0: Sunday, a high of 80 degrees.
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2: And good evening, ladies and gentlemen, boys and girls. 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I am the evening DJ on WATD, as opposed to Harry Chapin being the morning DJ on WOLDEEEE. You ever hear that song, Tim?
0: Yes, I have, Gary. Yeah.
2: All right, just making sure. Yes. I thought you were more partial to a song called Taxi.
0: Well, I've heard that one too, but yeah, I've heard WOLD. We play that on the weekends here.
2: And of course, his most famous song of all time was
0: Cats in the Cradle.
2: Cats in the Cradle, a silver spoon. And Tim and Gary going out for some ice cream.
0: Two? Yeah, okay.
2: Folks, I'm just a little silly here tonight. I'm very happy because we got two great guests and two women. Nothing better than having women on this show. There's no doubt about that. I had this guy named Dana, who I attended summer camp up there in Portland, Maine, or just out of Portland, Maine. He used to say, why don't you have more women on? Well, I want more women on. What do you think? I love women. I truly do, and I love both of the women that we get coming up tonight. Before we get to them, just want to thank a couple different people that are listening in tonight. Gary Levitt and Friends, the guys that are listening tonight, believe it or not, are Lenny Clark, Steve Sweeney, and Carolyn Plummer. All three of them are performing with me. Well, actually, I'm only the host of the show. Those are the comedians, and that's going to be on October 16th at the Crown Plaza, which is in Woburn. That's Middlesex Canal. It's right up the highway. It's right near the movie theater that's in Woburn. And that's the Crown Plaza Hotel, the ballroom, Lenny Clark, Steve Sweeney, Carolyn Plummer, great comedians, and yours truly will be hosting that evening. In fact, they're going to have like a getaway weekend package because the place is really cool. It's got great rooms. It's got a nice indoor pool. And right next door to it is the nicest sports bar north of Boston. You wouldn't believe how many TVs they have there. They also do all kinds of concerts as well. And we're going to do more than just the comedy coming up there at the Crown Plaza Scoreboard in Woburn, Massachusetts. So do check that out. Want to say hello also to Johnny Peasy, who is going through some tough times with cancer. They're going to have an event for him up at Giggles on the next. Actually, it's going to be October 14th and 15th at Giggles. So it'll be 14th and 15th, Giggles and Saugus for Johnny Peasy. And then on the 16th, everybody's going to make their way over to the Crown Plaza in Woburn. I also want to make mention to Paul. This is a pretty cool place. I was there this evening, and I just got a mac and cheese. That's all I got. I had to get in, get out, go shopping. And it's the Smoke Shop located on Elm Street in Woburn. Really, really good mac and cheese. But it's a barbecue place. That's what it is. It's a barbecue place. You have to check that out. Elm Street in Woburn, Massachusetts. And I want to say hi to Paul, who's the actual floor manager there at the Smoke Shop Barbecue. And last but not least is a company that's located in Woburn, and it's over on Olympia Ave. They've got something that's pretty cool. 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The name of the company is Utility Management Group. 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So that's it for those people tonight. And I want to get to my guests because my guests are great. We're really, really looking forward to this. These people are the very best in what they do. My first guest, well, let's just say, American singer and an actress. And she's best known for her career and music during the mid-60s, which I was just a little kid, but I love this song, all the way up to the mid-80s. And then her most popular record, it came in 1960.

70 when I was living in Portland, Maine, right? And the song was called Band of Gold. And that happens to be the very beautiful, the very lovely, and the very nice Frida Payne. I know we're going to start out with one of the other songs tonight, so let's play one of the other songs first, and then we will bring on Frida Payne, ladies and gentlemen, here on Gary Levitt and Friends.

0: Yes, that is the very beautiful Frida Payne here on Gary Levitt and Friends. And I'm looking at a picture from when she was, well, let's just say it was from 1997. And she looks like she's in her 20s. What a beautiful lady. She has retained her beautiful, or I should say her youthful beauty. Welcome to Gary Levitt and Friends, Frida Payne. How are you?
1: Oh, wow. What a nice introduction. I'm fine. When you were playing that song, that takes me way back. I'm trying to remember the label. I think it was it ABC Paramount or was it
0: Impulse? That's what it was. I was looking at the 45 earlier.
1: ABC Paramount.
0: Yes.
1: Yeah, a 45, yeah. ABC Paramount. And it was like, oh, wow, that goes way back. Okay, that's all I got to say.
0: Yes, I know it does. And I'll be honest with you, I closed my eyes when I was listening to it, and I thought you were singing to me.
1: Well, you know,

0: streak, and the streak is not naked. It's a streak of getting the very best musicians, singers, actors, athletes from across the country and across the world. And tonight is, with no exception, the very beautiful R&B singer that started in the 60s and is still going strong, the one and only Freda Payne. And how the heck are you, Freda?
1: Oh, I'm fine. I'm just fine. Where are you located, by the way?
0: We are in Boston, Massachusetts. I figured you could tell with my Boston accent.
1: I remember that you said something about, you mentioned something about the weather in the 70s and the 80s. Am I correct?
0: You are right.
1: Yeah, well, we're having a heat wave out here in L.A.
0: What do you got right now?
1: Heat wave. Well, right now, well, it's in the upper 90s. And it's
0: Woo!
1: Been going up into, like triple digits as well. And let me see. Right now, oh, wow. I just clicked it on. It's 105 right now.
0: Unbelievable. What are you doing to stay cool? Are you out there skinny dipping in the pool right by the house?
1: Honey, I'm going to tell you right now, it's too hot. It's, you know that song, it's too darn hot. It's too darn hot. No, 105, honey, even the pool won't give me any relief.
0: You've been at the singing game forever, Freda. You know, I hate to put it in those terms, but for a very long time, and your voice sounds like it's in just rare form. How have you maintained that beautiful voice?
1: Well, I don't smoke. I'm not a smoker. I don't do any other drugs that would affect my voice. And, I do like a little glass of wine now and then, or a glass of champagne, you know what I mean? But I just basically, and I take supplements, and I go to the gym and exercise. That's about, and I eat well. Yeah, I try to eat well. You know, get my omega-3s. You can get that from, like, salmon, and you can get it from eating walnuts as well, you know. So I just basically just kind of like, I have a very sedentary lifestyle. I don't do much.
0: Well,
1: I don't party. I don't go out partying and all that kind of stuff. Now and then I'll go to a show or see a movie, or I'll go to see another act, like at one of the local nightclubs here, you know, and that's about it.
0: How much performing are you actually doing, though, Freda, nowadays?
1: I do stuff not as consistently and as much as I once did, you know. But now I still get gigs here and there. You know, there's a couple of clubs in the L.A. area. One is the Catalina Bar and Grill, which I'm also booked there. Next month, September the 26th, I'm doing a show, a concert there at the Catalina Bar and Grill in Hollywood, and then I am going to be performing on a cruise coming up at the end of October. It's the Holland America. The cruise is on the Holland America ship, and it is. It's called the title of the show, because they're having several artists like Wayne Newton and people like that are going to be performing on the ship, and they're calling it the Malt Shop Memories Cruise.
0: That's cool. I like that name.
1: And the ship is called the Holland America, and it leaves out of Fort Lauderdale, Florida. And that'll be on the 30th of October. Yeah, we'll be cruising to Puerto Rico, and then coming back, and then I come back to L.A. Yeah,
0: back to L.A. What's the thoughts of coming up here to the New England area, Boston area? You know, when we originally talked, I mentioned that we had Melba Moore on the show before. We've had Valerie Holiday and a slew of others, but I'd love to put a show together up here in the greater Boston area. in an area where I live, because it's a very beautiful place.

0: called the Crown Plaza. But would you guys ever consider doing a show together with the three beautiful women that just are pretty much symbolic when it comes to 60s R&B?
1: Well, since you mentioned Melba Moore, who happens to be a friend of mine, and we go way back, way back to when she did Pearlie on Broadway.
0: Yeah.
1: And then also at one time we had the same manager, and so we've been friends for all these years. Now, the other lady you mentioned, what's her name?
0: Yeah, Valerie Holiday from the 3 Degrees.
1: Oh, yeah. Oh, Valerie. Oh, yeah. Oh, God. I go way back with the 3 Degrees. Way back. Yeah.
0: I did do some digging, so that's why I figured I'd ask those, because I listen to a lot of R&B music. My favorite music of all time is definitely R&B, 60s, and then probably 70s R&B. I do like the Philadelphia sound. I do like Motown, but I got to love my women. There's no doubt about that. And you three ladies stand out to me. And, of course, Diana Ross was great. And I know you are sisters with one of the Supremes.
1: Oh, yeah, Sherry. My sister, Sherry Payne.
0: Yep.
1: And she works, too. She still works with the Supremes. They call it now former ladies of the Supremes.
0: Nice.
1: It's featuring Sherry Payne, former ladies of the Supremes.
0: Got it.
1: Yeah.
0: Got it. Mm-hmm. Now, I have to ask you this because there's no doubt about it. I have watched from the time I was a little kid, Soul Train. I was always fascinated, not just by the singers and the songs and the harmonies, but I was also fascinated by the dancing. I always wanted to be able to dance like that. You don't want to see me dance, by the way. That's for sure for you. But
1: You did
0: Ring of Gold on that song. And I remember when I first saw it there, I go, this song is so cool. It really was.
1: Band of Gold. Yeah.
0: Yes. What do you think? Should we play that right now? I think we should. Tim, if you have Band of Gold ready.
1: You know what? Band of Gold has put me on the map. It's my signature song.
0: It is. So you tonight, Frida, become the disc jockey extraordinaire. I want you to introduce your song on Gary Levitt and Friends. So take it away, Frida Payne. It's all you.
1: And now we're going to play for you my number one hit record that was produced by Holland Dozier and Holland from Detroit. Ladies and gentlemen, Frida Payne, Band of Gold.

0: Wow, I could listen to that song all day long. And, of course, we're listening to it tonight because Frida Payne is on with us. And Frida Payne, I read in a trade magazine a while back, and I have to ask you about this. There were some people in there. Of course, this is the music critics and such. They said that you could hold a note as well as anybody in the music industry back in your prime. Would you say that was about right?
1: Well, I would say, you know, sometimes, I would say kind of, sort of. If there's some people, I'll tell you who really holds a note, and I know you know this, Noma Moore.
0: Oh, yes, she does.
1: She features it in her show. She'll, like, hold a note. I mean, it's like her thing. She'll hold that note until you think, well, is she ever going to, you know, like, come up for air?
0: Well, I know. She can hold a note.
1: You can hold that note. Yeah, she's known for holding notes.
0: Yes, and you were too. And I know that you love Billie Holiday and Ella Fitzgerald. I think they were two of the bigger inspirations in your career.
1: I would put Ella first.
0: Okay, Ella first, and then Billie Holiday.
1: Ella first, Billie Holiday second, and then Gloria Lynn.
0: Wow! How could I forget Gloria Lynn?
1: I'll throw in another name, Dakota Staton.
0: You know what? Only know the name, but not a lot about Dakota.
1: Well, she had. She never really had like huge, big hits, but she had a few. She had a couple of songs. Yeah.
0: Now
1: the late show. Holy tight. Guess you know I like you so. It started at the late show. You know, that's one of her songs.
0: Geez, we're getting to you to sing live here tonight. I know we're gonna have to pay extra. I know how that works. What about your TV career, your acting career? You had done something on a TV show called Living Single.
1: It was called Today's Black Woman. I had it was a talk show. It came on, I think it was every Saturday morning, and it was on the ABC syndicated network. And I did that for a couple of years. It's called Today's Black Woman.
0: Wow. Who were some of the guests that you had on there?
1: I had Vernon Jordan. I had Louis Gossett. I had Natalie Cole. I had Shirley Chisholm. Congresswoman Shirley Chisholm.
0: Yep.
1: Yeah. I had a few people, you know, I had quite a few people.
0: I should say so. Now,
1: Billy Davis and Marilyn McCoo. I'm just thinking, you know, it's coming back to me now. Yeah.
0: That's okay. You can keep jogging your memory. There's nothing wrong with that. So all these years that you have sung and all these years that you performed on stage or whether it was TV, movies, music, what was the highlight? And I know it's tough to say just one. So what would be the three highlights of your entire career?
1: Wow. Well, a highlight of my career. Well, I guess, I don't know. That's been asked many times before, the highlight.
0: Right. But is it one? Or we'll just do three. Just, you don't have to narrow it down to one. I'll take three. I'm not too selfish.
1: Well, I guess being nominated for a Grammy Award, twice, that was a highlight. Having received different awards, I have on my mantle over the fireplace a whole lineup of awards, you know, Heroes and Legends, the Thalians, the Urban League, Lifetime Achievement Award. I've had many Lifetime Achievement Awards from different organizations. Yeah. Oh, and being on, you know, being on the certain TV shows, like you say, back in the day, Johnny Carson, Merv Griffin, those were some, but that goes way back, you know.
0: Well, I can give you way back.
1: Working with Quincy Jones.
0: Whoa, that's a biggie.
1: Working with Quincy. I worked with Quincy in New York at the Apollo Theater with his big band. And, that was one of my... Oh, also, when I was 17, this was my introduction to going on to performing professionally. I worked with the great Duke Ellington and his big band.
0: Jeez,
1: and I also worked with Lionel Hampton and his big band in Las Vegas. That's some of the, you know, just some of the stuff I've done.
0: We're going to have to set up a big band here when we bring you up to the New England area. We're going to have to make sure that we're ready for you.
1: I played the role of Ella Fitzgerald theatrically in a play that was directed by the late Maurice Hines, and the book was written by Lee Summers. So I've done theater as well.
0: You've done it all. You have done it all.
1: Yeah, and movie. I've done some movies. I've been in some movies, too. Eddie Murphy movie, The Clumps. Yeah.
0: I was going to ask you about that. I remember that. I wasn't going to say anything, but that was classic. Some of the things that took place. You were great in that.
1: Oh, yeah. It was just a cameo role, but it was.
0: Yeah,
1: you know,
0: but it was great. Yeah, you're just such a talented person. We are running out of time. We're going to play one more song before we leave. We'd love to get you back on, but is there any place right now that my listeners, because they're all excited that Freda Payne was coming on tonight, a whole bunch of women were big fans of yours, and they still are. So where can they follow you on social media?
1: Well, they can follow me. I have a website. It's iamfridapayne.net or iamfridapayne.com. And also they can follow me I'm on Instagram, Facebook. Yeah.
0: Beautiful. And that's how I found you. And I'm glad I found you. And I want to make sure that we do put something together. I'll reach out to you within the next couple of days to see if we can get Melba and we can get Valerie and you all on the same bill to play up here in the greater Boston area. Because I know.
1: That was terrific because I haven't played Boston in years.
0: We know it would be a sellout. It would be a sellout and not standing room only to see three very beautiful, talented women. So I'll look forward to meeting you. I'll look forward to you coming on any one of my shows in the future at any time. Maybe around the Christmas time, I'd like to get you back because something that I think you sang a couple Christmas songs, and I'd like to hear them around Christmas time.
1: Well, guess what? I did a Christmas album.
0: I know that. That's why I said it. Would you come on and do some live when we get to Christmas?
1: Okay. All right.
0: Yeah. I love it. Yep. And I'm going to give you a big hug. I'm going to give you a big old hug if you don't mind.
1: Okay, thank you.
0: They call me the hugger.
1: Okay, all right.
0: I'll go hug a fire hydrant. How's that? Freda Payne, thank you for coming on. You are terrific. And Tim, we're going to play one more song by her right on the way out.

0: All right. Tim, take it away. Frida, thank you very much. We will talk to you soon. I'm going to get a hold of you next few days
1: All
0: to see if
1: right.
0: we can
1: I
0: put this
1: love
0: show
1: it.
0: Together.
1: I enjoy talking with you.
0: You're the best. Take care of yourself.
1: All right.
0: Bye-bye. Frida Payne.
1: Bye-bye.
0: Coming up right after this, we will have the very, very lovely Eileen Shapiro, publicist extraordinaire from New York City. Get ready, Eileen. You're next.

0: So that's Free to Pain for the first half of Gary Levin Friends here tonight on a Wednesday night. Great singer, and we'll see if we can put that show together along with Melba Moore and Valerie Holiday. And I know there's someone that could help me with that. Actually, she could do it with her eyes closed, both hands tied behind her back, and one leg in the air. And that, of course, would be New York City's best and finest publicist extraordinaire, and my good friend, the one and only beautiful and talented and everything that you could imagine as far as having a friend and friendship, Eileen Shapiro. How are you there, young lady?
1: I don't even know what to say. That was some introduction.
0: Well,
1: and by the way, yes, I interviewed Freda Payne and Melba Moore as a friend, so yes, I can do that for you.
0: That'd be great, and we got to have you up here. And I know that you are the person that are responsible for the one and only Randy Edelman for getting all these gigs. You are like a machine on what you're able to do. New York City has such a prized possession, and I was very fortunate to have met you, and I'm still trying to jog my memory to remember when did I meet you and how did I meet you, Eileen Shapiro?
1: Well, actually, I don't know how we met, but it's about 5 years.
0: It has. Were we in a coffee shop?
1: Maybe.
0: We both
1: didn't meet Boston until we met. I know how. With the Soho Johnny show.
0: That's right.
1: When I first met you. But I don't know how we were introduced, actually. But
0: we sat on the same couch. I know that. And we talked.
1: We did. We
0: and
1: did.
0: You made fun of my Boston accent. I remember that.
1: I still make fun of your Boston accent.
0: it's there. It's prevalent. But, you know, tonight, for your time here on Gary Levin and Friends, let's stay focused on you and what you've done for people across the world. You've done so much. You know so many people. There's not one person that has a bad word to say about you. Everywhere I've talked or talked to people, they say you are number one. How did you get to that point?
1: Thank you. But I have a question.
0: Yeah.
1: So, you know, this weekend we had Renee at Wonder Hour, and she was amazing.
0: Thank you. Thank you for saying
1: so. Why doesn't she have a Boston accent? She talks normal.
0: I know. She does, because she teaches school. She's a college professor, so that's why. And you know the Beatles, of course, when they talked, they had the English accents, but when they sang, there was no English accent. So I can't explain my, I guess I've been around too long. That's what it is. I'm old and I'm set in my ways. But you have one of the best guys in music as a buddy of yours. And that, of course, is the terrific and the wonderful Tony Orlando. How'd that come about?
1: Oh, that's such a cool story. I went with my buddy, Soho Johnny. And he actually hijacked me and brought me to Atlantic City to meet Tony. And the minute I met Tony, we became friends instantly. And I don't know, we just became friends and, you know, one thing after another. I just spoke to him today, actually. He's a great man.
0: And he really is. And when you do talk to him, tell him we are setting up. It's taking a while. But we're getting former New York Yankees, because he said this to me when you arranged for him to come on for a short while. He's been on full length, but he also came on as a favorite to me. It was like 15 minutes, but we talked briefly about the Yankees. And he says, if you can get the Yankees, former Yankees, and any former Yankees, maybe like Roy White, and I know you're not a big baseball fan, but tell him that is coming when you do speak to him. We're going to get him on.
1: I have one before October. I love the Yankees.
0: Oh, I didn't know that.
1: Yeah, my whole family, we're divided. Half like the Mets, half like the Yankees. We fight all the time.
0: At least Yankee Stadium was a nice place to go. Shea Stadium was always a pit. Oh, the old Shea Stadium.
1: Yeah.
0: Wow. But I don't even know what that is.
1: Personally, I hate the Mets and love the Yankees, so there.
0: There's nothing wrong with that. I got my next time I see you and I give you a hug, I'll be wearing my Babe Ruth jersey, and I do have one. True story.
1: All right.
0: Yeah,
1: all right.
0: There you go. All right. So the Tony Orlando thing we know about, but the guy that I had mentioned from the outset is Randy Edelman. you have, I mean, I know he's been around. I know he's done some great stuff like Weekend in New England. Of course, it's a Barry Manilow classic, but it was Randy was the first one to write it, record it, and it's a great version. In fact, we have that ready to go if we have time to do it. But
1: oh, yay.
0: How did you come about hooking up with Randy? How did that take place?
1: So one of the gentlemen I work with, actually from Phoenix, named John Valesco, was his manager. He knows him over 50 years, and he said, you have to do me a favor. He goes, you have to call Randy right now and interview him. And I said, okay, not knowing even who he was. And I called him, and he said, do you know anything about me? And I said, I don't even know who you are. And I didn't. I mean, I've interviewed people like Diana Ross. Now, who is Randy Edelman, really? So he said to me, well, then how are you going to interview me? And I said to him, well, I guess no one's going to interview you because no one knows who you are. Have a nice day.
0: I love it.
1: And we became instant friends because I guess no one really spoke to him that way. I didn't. He's a famous like film score like composer, like My Cousin Vinny and Billy Madison and Ghostbusters 2 and Last of the Mohicans. I didn't know that. I was just told to call him. All right. I'll call him.
0: He's done a
1: lot. And that's how we met.
0: Yeah. Well, he's done a lot, but you've done a lot. And that's why I wanted to talk to you about some of the most famous people that you've interviewed, some of the most famous people that you've written. And I'm not going to make you do a list up front, but who would you say are the most famous? We'll start there as far as the people, whether it's a singer, an actor, an actress,
1: most
0: or
1: famous.
0: Anything else.
1: All right. Probably singer, maybe Annie Lennox or Diana Ross, actress Emma Stone. I've interviewed like 700 A-list celebrities, so that's a little
0: Jeez.
1: Bit odd. But
0: wow.
1: Dionne Warwick about 12 times, Cyndi Lauper about 12 times. They keep coming back for more. I don't know why.
0: Well, when you do that, that's a good question. When you do that, you have to interview them a second, third, like you said, or you said in this case, 12 times. How do you come up with fresh questions? I mean, that has
1: well,
0: to be
1: usually,
0: a trick to the trade.
1: Okay. They usually want to promote something. So what I do is I focus on what they want to promote, and then I sneak in a little question here and there that's personal. And then, you know, through the years, you kind of develop a rapport with them. Like Dionne Warwick, the first time I interviewed her, I had zero rapport with her, zero. and Diana Ross, she gave me one word answers. You know, when you interview somebody, especially over the phone and not in person, it's

0: It is
1: So,
0: because you
1: especially when
0: can't
1: they
0: get the
1: don't
0: body
1: speak.
0: language. Yep.
1: Yeah. But, I mean, you know, through the years, I've interviewed so many people, so many different, you know, various amounts of times that you kind of establish a rapport. And it just kind of comes naturally. You know, Sandra Bernhard, for example, I had no rapport with her. And now I love her. You know, we're friends. So, you know, it's kind of hard to establish a rapport. But with some of my people, I establish it within 3 minutes. So, example, Adam Ant. My favorite person on the planet, almost, except for Randy, I better say that. we had a rapport right away. And, you know, it's really, you know what it is? You have to have a personality kind of, sort of. And when I interview someone, I don't have set questions. It's more like a conversation, kind of like what you do. It's a conversation so people feel more comfortable.
0: And, yeah, and I'm impressed by your writing ability, though, too. I mean, I write, and I don't consider myself a great writer. I'm an okay writer. I'm professional,
1: bad,
0: but I don't know about that. I don't rank in the top of the class. I'm probably somewhere in the middle of the pack. But you continually turn out masterpieces on your writing, and that's what I'm trying to figure out, because sometimes – the subject matter or the person, like you said, it's a little difficult in some instances to interview people. So in that instance, how do you bring it from what would, if I was trying to write it, it'd definitely be like a 3 or 4, but you do nothing less than a 9, nothing less than a
1: thank
0: 9,
1: you.
0: Which is incredible.
1: Thank you. Thank you. You know what? It depends on the person and the vibe you get from them too. For example, when I write about Tony, I get like the best vibe from him because he is the best, or Randy. It just, I don't know how, it comes naturally, kind of like speaking. You know, you just kind of sit down and write, and whatever comes out, comes out. And hopefully it's decent. So, I don't know. There's, you know what? They say writing is a gift, but it's not. It's actually practice. The more you write, the better you get. It's like playing an instrument. The more you practice, the better you get. And that I found with writing, actually. You know, the more I write, which I'm writing constantly, the better you get.
0: Well, a lot of people know Eileen Shapiro as a writer, as a publicist, as the liaison to the stars. So people like me can get those celebrities on my radio show, or the articles can make it in the different newspaper or magazine publications. But I think a lot of people don't know about Eileen Shapiro, the musician and the singer, and your music basically mirrors the stuff that I really enjoyed when I was younger. I was at Salem State College in Salem, Massachusetts, on the radio station, and I loved new wave and punk rock. It was not what the punk that became, but the early years of punk and new wave.
1: Best
0: and your
1: ever.
0: Music. Your music was incredibly, I mean, just really, really good. As a matter of fact, I said this to my son. I said, if her music, or if she came out today with that music here in 2020s, and I said this, it was a couple of years ago when we first met. I said, she's huge. She's huge because that type of music is well loved here today, even more so than it was back in the late 70s, early 80s.
1: But you know what? I believe that. That's true. But I don't think I was meant to be a musician. I mean, I am a musician, but I don't think that was the path I really wanted to follow. I wanted to follow writing. I never really wanted fame or anything like that. I wanted to be in the background to make it happen. And I'm still like that. I like to make it happen. You get a lot of satisfaction out of that. And, I mean, my music is a hobby. You know, I still play guitar. I still write music. But, you know, I'd rather write journalism. So.
0: Yeah, well, I see, the thing is, I get that, and you're going with your first love, but I know it was that backup plan. Everybody always has the backup plan. Okay, you're going to try to be a professional athlete or a professional singer or a doctor, and you couldn't get into doctor school, so you become a nurse. And I'm not putting nurses down, by the way, but whatever it might be.
1: Excuse me, I was a psychiatric nurse. That's the truth.
0: Well, hold on a second. We're gonna play. Do you mind play acting? I know you don't mind play acting here. Are you
1: Go
0: ready?
1: Ahead.
0: All right. Yeah. So you're now playing the part of Nurse Ratched, and I'm gonna play and I'm gonna play McMurphy, Jack Nicholson from Cuckoo's Nest. You ready?
1: Go.
0: Okay. All right. Here we go. The vote was 10-9. You're not gonna pull that hen house crap right now. We want the damn TV on now.
1: Wait, you can't curse on the radio, can you?
0: No, well, no, because that's why I changed it. I was going to say the other way. Nurse Ratched,
1: right.
0: She's somewhat of a...
1: You're going right now for a prefrontal lobotomy. See ya.
0: You creep shoe nuts, it's the mental defective league information. You know, and it's funny, in that movie... Cuckoo's Nest, McMurphy, there was that one moment between him and Nurse Ratched. There was some chemistry going on there, and I think people forget that one moment. It just was so short and succinct, and it came and it went. And the fact that there was the antagonist, they were always going at each other in different ways, not directly, but she made sure that she had him. And I was going to say, and you're not a Nurse Ratched. We know that. You couldn't be a Nurse Ratched. You're too nice a person. But you do have this nice approach with people. And that's what I'm going to ask you. Is that your psychology background that you know how to handle these people? You just led into it. I didn't have to. You led into it. You gave me the hint.
1: You know, my parents were always like, you know, you have to be something, do something. So I said, all right, I'll pick nursing, you know, and I'll be a psychiatric nurse because I always liked psychology. I never knew that it would help me so much with my clients and the people I interview. You have no idea how helpful it was being a psychiatric nurse. And I didn't really do it long because I really didn't like nursing. I might have done it for a year or two. And then I wrote a book, so that was over. But
0: that was it. Were any of the subjects that you wrote on, were any of them laying down on the couch while you were interviewing them?
1: I always feel like everyone I interview, by the time I get done with them, wants to lay down on the couch, especially Randy.
0: he's all tired out because you wore him out. That's what it is.
1: Pretty much.
0: I love it. Folks, if you have just tuned in to Gary Levitt and Friends here on a Wednesday night, our first guest tonight was Freda Payne, an incredible 60s singer, and her career still is going on. And she was, of course, the older sister to Sherry Payne, of course, who was one of the singers for Diana Ross's Supremes. We're going to try to put together a show with the help of my guests right now. But get Melba Moore, Freda Payne, and possibly Valerie Holiday on one bill up here in the greater Boston area. And maybe we'll invite Randy Edelman too, but I know that you, Eileen Shapiro, could pull that off. You could pull that together because you have the power to do that. You're kind of like, and I know you're not familiar with this, but you're like the Scarlet Witch, and you're not a witch, but the Scarlet Witch is a very famous character in the Marvel Universe with the Hulk, Thor, Captain America, and Iron Man. But she has these powers where she can pull everything together. And that is you, Eileen Shapiro.
1: You know what? It's not really difficult. If you don't stress over it and you understand first that it's going to happen, there you go. It happens.
0: It's good philosophy.
1: It's just that simple.
0: It's a great philosophy. So you've seen a lot of shows. You've seen a lot of different genres of music. Is there anybody that comes to the forefront that's your favorite performer? We'll do it like this. Adam Ant, okay. And how about favorite voice? Who's got the best voice you've ever heard live?
1: Jackie DeShannon.
0: Whoa, good choice.
1: Mm-hmm.
0: Good choice.
1: Yep.
0: Okay.
1: This is Randy's wife, by the way.
0: I know who it is. All right, next one. All right, we're going to keep going here. We're going to play this. This is fun because you know everybody. On Punk or New Wave, from the late 70s, early in the 80s, who were the three biggest pioneers that influenced everybody else? And I know you know the answers, but I'm letting you say it because I don't.
1: All right. It's got to be the Sex Pistols. It's got to be Billy Idol. And it's got to be Adam Ant.
0: There you go. Now, where does the Boomtown Rats, Bob Geldof, you know he's a favorite of mine. He came in 79.
1: I love him too. I do.
0: I would love to get him on the radio show. That's the only singing voice, and you know I do voices, and I don't do a lot of singing voices, but out of the singing voices that I do, you wouldn't be able to tell the difference. You wouldn't, and I know that because I can tell when if Tim pulls up, I Don't Like Mondays, I don't even know whether we have that on the set list for WATT. I'll save that for you. I'll give you a private showing. How's that, Eileen?
1: All right, deal. Deal. Yeah. He's great. I have met him. He's amazing. He's different than punk, though. I mean, he was punk new wave, but different.
0: Go ahead. Cy Kernan from The Fix or Richard Butler from the Psychedelic Furs. I like those guys. My daughter Renee thinks I have a bromance for Richard Butler from the Psychedelic Furs.
1: No, I like, me too. All of those groups are my favorite. I mean, that's how I was, you know, that's how my brain is wired. You know, so when I first heard, like, Randy Edelman's songs, I wanted to kill myself.
0: You and I are wired the same because we... Uh-oh, here we go.
1: Ooh, oh, yes.
0: I'm going to stand up. We won't do the whole song. We'll do a little bit. So give me a live mic.
1: And
0: folks, this is Gary Levitt and Eileen Shapiro singing together I Don't Like Mondays by the Boomtown Rats. I love this song. It's like my top five for rock and roll songs of all time.
1: Yeah.
0: Here we go. You ready?
1: Do it.
0: Silicon chip inside the head gets switched to overload.

0: Mondays I wanna shoot. Ooh, the hump day down.
1: What do you think? That's it.
2: I love it. It's perfect.
1: Wow. Hey, Tim, you're pretty good, man. He's easy.
2: Love Tim.
3: Nice job, Gary. Nice job singing. Yes. Yes.
1: All right. All right. Geez, I think these guys are looking for a raise. Eileen, you're the only one that could have got that out of me. You know that, right?
2: That was amazing. I love it. And it was live. I love it even better.
1: I want to. You and I are going to go on stage the next time we see each other. So
2: deal.
1: We are running out of time. What I'd like to do, Eileen, shoot out all the information so that people can reach out to you and find out who you are and where they can get information, because they may want to hire you to do exactly what I've been telling you about. Best publicist, New York City, none better. In fact, there's no one here in New England that's even close to her either. But go ahead, take it away. Give some information so people can hear it.
2: You can find me on Facebook and Instagram and all of that under Eileen Shapiro 3. But the best way to reach me is, I don't know, am I allowed to give my phone number out? Because that's
1: you're
2: the best
1: allowed
2: way.
1: To give your phone number. Don't worry about
2: all
1: it.
2: All right. 631-506-6600. Best way to reach me. And I answer every call.
1: And
2: I'm nosy.
1: You are, but that's okay. One more time on the phone number, because I think I talked over it. So go ahead.
2: All right. 631-506-6600. Call me, text me. I'm around.
1: Folks, if you have talent and you want to become famous or at least want to get to the next level, Eileen Shapiro is your woman. I know this. She's helped me. She's helped my daughter, Renee. And she's one of the nicest people you'll ever meet. And Eileen, thank you for coming on tonight. I love you.
2: Gary, I love you too. And thank you.
1: Beautiful woman. Eileen Shapiro, thank you, Frida Payne. Next week, Mike Minogue, he's running for governor of Massachusetts. He will be on. And we will also have, I believe, the coach of URI, Coach Fleming from URI football, coming up next week on Gary Levin and Friends. We'll see you then.

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1: ABC News, I'm Dave Packer. A desperate search for survivors in Nepal, where officials say at least 47 American tourists are among the hundreds of people missing after devastating flash flooding across multiple regions early today. Hundreds vanishing in seconds. The death toll, 160 people, says the government, and expected to rise. Negotiations between the U.S. and Canada appear to be stalled out for now, as U.S. Trade Representative Jameson Greer tells Canada CBC in an interview today that the Trump administration does not have ongoing communication with the Canadian government.
2: I would say we don't have open channels right now.
1: Social media giant Meta agreeing to pay up to $18 billion in a settlement with 48 states, ending a federal case claiming the company uses social media platforms to entice, engage, and ultimately ensnare youth and teens. It's Sullivan versus Sullivan. Alaska's Republican senator and incumbent Dan S. Sullivan will face retired teacher Dan J. Sullivan in Alaska's Senate race this fall. This is ABC News. British actor Tim Curry, known for his work in the Rocky Horror Picture Show and the horror classic It, died earlier today at the age of 80. His career spanned six decades, both on screen and on stage.
3: He would return to the stage many times throughout his career in both London and New York. But Curry had been plagued by health problems for years. In 2012, he suffered a major stroke and used a wheelchair for the rest of his life. It led him to pull back on his acting career, focusing instead on voiceover projects, including Emperor Palpatine in Star Wars The Clone Wars, Captain Hook in Peter Pan, and The Pirates and Nigel Thornberry in Nickelodeon's The Wild Thornberries. Tim Curry was 80 years old. Alex Stone, ABC News, Los Angeles.
1: Following her triumph in Milan for the Winter Olympics, figure skating champion Alyssa Liu says she'll be taking a break this upcoming season, releasing a statement on social media saying that she has to recharge and recalibrate following her Olympic victories, but that, quote, fear not, I'll be back. Dave Packer, ABC News.
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14: 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Cooling off a little bit more. 62 overnight on the comfortable side. Tomorrow we warm up to 82. Some showers in the evening. Damp for Friday with some thunder possibly, but the weekend is looking nice. Here are all the details with Josh Nichols.
15: Across Greater Boston, the Metro South and the South Shore, the stage is set for a bit of patchy fog waking up on Thursday morning. We'll start out with temperatures close to 60 and some clouds as well, but gradually sunshine will be on the increase as the day wears on. Look for a top temp close to 80 and a freshening southerly breeze. Coming up for your Thursday night, plan on a mostly cloudy sky. Overnight low temperatures will be into the mid-60s. The next weather system will make its approach, and it promises to deliver at least some scattered showers and a few thundery downpours to the area on Friday. We'll take whatever decent dose of dampness we can get. The high temperature close to 80. On Saturday, it looks delightful from hilltop to seashore. Mostly sunny, bit of a northerly breeze. High temperatures into the mid-70s. It does warm up on Sunday a bit. With sunshine, your top temp will be near 80. And it's mostly sunny for Monday, with highs in the mid-80s. For WATD, I'm meteorologist Josh Nichols.
13: from the secrets we keep to the lies we tell ourselves. 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
16: Hi, everyone. Welcome to the Francesca Luca Show. I'm so glad that you're joining us this evening. I have a very, very, very interesting guest I'm thrilled to introduce to you. But let me start with asking you a couple of really important questions. What if the most important thing you could change in your life isn't your schedule or your job or your relationship, or not even your circumstances, but what you choose to pay attention to? We live in a world that's constantly competing for our attention, and that is not news. Our phones, our work, our families, the news, social media, the endless list of things we think we should be doing. And yet, according to mindfulness expert and author, Mitra Manish, attention is something much more powerful than simply being able to just concentrate. She's the author of The Attentionist, a guide to understanding and harnessing our attention in a way that we can change how we experience ourselves, our relationships, and the world around us. So I'm very excited about this. I'm really thrilled to be able to learn some new tricks. She teaches that attention isn't just something that happens to us. It's something we can learn to direct, strengthen, and use even intentionally. And that raises a fascinating question. What would happen if we became much more deliberate about where we put our attention and what we stopped giving it to? Mitra joins me now to talk about attention, mindfulness, distraction, relationships, and how we can become the people who are actually in charge of our minds. Now that is going to be an interesting feat. So big welcome to you, Mitra. Thanks for joining us tonight.
17: Thank you for having me.
16: Before we talk about your book, I want to talk about you. Was there anything happening in your own life that led you to become so interested in attention?
17: Many things. Sorry, that was a wrong answer. But
16: No, that's fine. That's your answer. I like it. I want the truth, nothing else. So go ahead.
17: And look, Mark, I'm thinking, where should I start?
16: That's okay.
17: I was born in Iran, and at the age of 10, 12, I lost my friend, best friend, to cancer. Oh. I lost my father at the age of 14. I lost my country at the age of 21. I can just go on.
16: A
17: lot of losses. And I literally walked out of my country of birth with nothing in my hand. I literally had to go and buy clothes to wear and very little money, under $1,000 in my pocket. It was at the time of war and revolution in Iran in 1980. When something like that happens in your life, you stop and decide whether you want to let this thing break you or make you. And I know these are like cliche statements, but I literally have lived them. I looked at people who come from my country. I was living in Paris at that time. And I thought, do I want to go that route? Do I want to lament and see myself as a victim? Or do I move on? And that moving on required and asked me to pay attention to different things that one, the easiest thing that was available to me, which was lamenting and suffering and seeing my life as a disaster. Of course, I had pain. Of course, it was suffering there. I mean, it's not like I'm asking to put a happy face on your problems in life. But then you can also pay attention very, very intentionally. So my journey started earlier on, and then it continued.
16: I always find it really interesting. People who, you know, they make that choice. They have absolutely nothing. I've heard so many stories in my career. Women, I often interview women who they just lost everything and they turn themselves around and just made themselves into something really, really great. I often wonder what is the difference between, or what is it that makes that person take one road versus spiraling down? I know for myself, the reason I asked this, I know for myself I had a rough childhood upbringing. And, you know, I don't know that I ever made this conscious decision. I'm going to, you know, I'm going to do X, Y, and Z. I just did it. There were choices, certainly, but it just seemed to me like the good choices I made were just no-brainers. Like, why would someone prefer to, say, sit on a park bench versus tackle the world?
17: Exactly. I think you answered your own question, Francesca. That was very interesting. Choice was the very interesting word you used. It's a choice. Suffering is a choice. So we think that suffering is not a choice. It is a choice. And I distinguish between pain and suffering. And this is a very important part of teaching. Mm-hmm. Pain is what happens.
16: Yes.
17: Right?
16: Right.
17: If we lose something, we experience something very challenging. You said that you had a difficult childhood. I have worked with people on over four continents over 40 years. I am yet to meet that functional family, because they say my family is dysfunctional. Our dysfunctionalities are different. Mm-hmm. The nature of our problems are different. But we do not have really fully functional families. So pain is that.
16: Right.
17: The question is, how do I choose to face that? Mm-hmm. And then our suffering is different. So the same pain, I actually worked with a family who lost their father in a very tragic way, very tragic way. They had lunch together, three sons, and the father in front of their eyes crossed the road and was hit and was killed in front of them. Mm-hmm. Three sons are watching, and it's one of those things that really stays with you, just that scene.
16: Yep.
17: Okay, I worked with these three brothers, and it was very interesting, Francesca, how they worked through that. One decided, life is not worth living. Look at how my father died. One decided that, oh my God, life is too short. I'm going to enjoy the rest of my life so much that I've never done before. Uh-huh. And the third one went into contemplation and really deeper sense of life and became almost like a philosopher. Uh-huh. Three of them are like really highly educated and very successful financially. So one incident, one father, loved them, but three different decisions. So you see, that was the common pain. We lost our father in front of our eyes, literally, in a very tragic way. But three completely different kinds of suffering and conclusion and choice. And so that's what I'm referring to.
16: So what do you attribute these differences in choices? I am brought back to when this must have been 30 years ago. And I had my own business. I was very successful, but I was going through a divorce, and I was unhappy. And I was talking to someone about it, and it's like, what have I done with my life? And my friend looked at me, and she said, "What are you talking about? You have done X, Y, Z. So your marriage didn't work out. Okay, fine, but you could have gone in a completely other direction. I'm going to go back to that. She said to me, you could be on a park bench. You could have made a decision. And it's like, what? That was my answer. Like, what? Why on earth would I do that? Like, that is absurd. She said, that's exactly the point. You did make a decision. You made a decision despite the pain that you were going to have a better life for yourself. But again, I don't ever recall difficult times in my life where I've said, I'm going to make this decision. It was just really sort of matter of fact. And I'll just interject one more. Is I was working for a company for a very long period of time, sold, changed hands, that wasn't to be. And I was devastated. I had lost a great, great job. It was a career. And then after I kind of whined about it for a week or so, I said, what am I doing? And I found myself an investor and started my own business. So anyway, I don't ever remember really sitting and saying, I can't do this. I've got to do that. It just seemed like it was a natural decision to make. And I guess I always looked at it as, because we're human and we always do make the decisions that are going to give us the best possible outcome, but maybe not always.
17: Yes, that's very interesting that it was natural to you. So when we practice choice, it becomes second nature. You know, mm-hmm. It's like when you eat well, you don't need to sit there and say, okay, no, I won't have that like fatty sausage. Mm-hmm. I'll have that. Like, you don't need to do it all the time. When you practice with small things and you actually

0: option. So let's say I lose it, as people call it in the book. I refer to it, I call it emotional beggars. And we think usually when I say that, they think, oh, people who are meek and like they beg you. No, people who huff and puff, people who sort of lose it and start screaming over everything. As long as your well-being depends on people's behavior and do's and don'ts, you are an emotional beggar. So when I am practicing that, when I am really needing people to change for me to feel good, it's a practice. But when I sit there and I say, okay, that behavior I didn't like, I didn't really like the way they talked to me. Let me take a breath and see what are my options here. And that's how you practice choice. You do it when you are in lane and you're just like doing something that doesn't matter. And then you can do it when you're working with your loved ones and you're talking to someone that relationship is really, really important to you.
1: Right. And so conversely, let's say that you are in a really difficult situation and very highly charged. At that moment, it might be more difficult not to get emotional. What would you tell someone who's listening right now that, you know, that is their MO, that's how they behave in a really challenging situation?
0: I have two suggestions. One is the easiest one. Promise yourself from just today onwards, do not reply, do not answer, even to positive things, until you've taken, I would say three, but let's start with one. One deep breath. And I'm talking even about good things. Let's say, Francesca, you say, Mitra, are you free for lunch? And I really am. And I immediately say yes. Okay. And then when I think about my whole day, I think, oh, I got to come back. Then I'm going out to dinner, lunch and dinner out. It's too much. Mm-hmm. And I'll be late. So, you know, something really positive. But if I said, oh, thank you so much, Francesca, let me just check something and I get back to you. Mm-hmm. And in that moment, I take a breath. I said that to one of my executive coaching clients that I was working with. Mm-hmm. And he said that I started to tell everybody I need to ask my spouse. And the poor spouse had no idea.
1: Poor no spouse idea. Is getting, yeah, always holding the bag. The spouse is always holding the bag, right? Yeah.
0: Exactly. Yeah. I mean, create a character. I call it my higher self. Mm-hmm. And I say, let me ask my higher self. Mm-hmm. Let me see even something simple like that. The lunch, wonderful lunch that I look forward to have with Francesca. Is that the right day for it? Is this the right time for it and right place for it? Mm-hmm. So you practice pause by taking a breath before you answer and start that with your everyday things that doesn't matter. Go do it at home. Do it with your loved ones. Do it with your colleagues. You know, pass the pen. You take a breath and you say, I only have one pen and I really need that. I say, okay, I can give it to you, but I need it in 5 minutes. Is that okay? So you see, immediately that changes my answer.
1: Right, right. If you're just tuning in, I'm speaking with Mitra Manish, and we are talking about where we put our attention. We are going to take a short break. When we come back, I would love to know, Mitra, you call yourself an attentionist. I'm going to have you marinate on that for just a moment while we hear from our sponsors who make this show possible, what exactly that actually means. And the second part of that is, how is an attentionist different from someone who practices mindfulness? So listeners, stay with us here. We have so much more to talk about. Don't go anywhere. For 25 years, Andora Salon has been making the South Shore feel beautiful. 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

0: AnandoraSalon.com today. That's AANDORA Salon, and be on your way to a new you. Shop the boutique, refresh your style, love the way you look. You'll be glad you did. All right, we are back, and you are listening to the Francesca Lucas Show. I'm speaking with Mitra Manish, and we are talking about, she has a new book called The Attentionist. Is that right, Mitra?
1: Yes, The Attentionist.
0: The Attentionist.
1: Exactly. A made-up word.
0: Yeah, well, I like it. I like it. And you call yourself just that, an attentionist. So what exactly does that mean? And how is that, is that attentionist different from someone who just practices mindfulness? Because mindfulness, as we know, or many of us know, is a very big deal.
1: It is. The attentionist was born from the mindfulness. As you know, I'm a mindfulness educator, and I teach at UCLA Mindful, and I've been practicing it for over 40 years. However, the attentionist is a very precise and very applicable part of attention of mindfulness. Attentionist is a person that one sees the facts beside and beyond their emotions. Two, they understand they have choices beyond what their frightened mind is telling them, the reactionary kind of habits that they have developed. And the attentionist has well-being in their awareness when they make decisions. So when you ask me for something very small, I say, I look at the facts because I may react to that. And so there are three questions that the attentionist lives by. The first question, one, what are the facts? Two, what are my options beyond my fearful mind is offering? And three, if well-being was my intention, which one of those options will I take? So you see, instead of fighting and wanting to win, which is what we do in fearful state, we start to really look at our well-being. What will serve my well-being in this interaction, in this pain, in this loss, in this promotion, whatever is going on, what is the best option for me if well-being was my intent?
0: What you say, you've said fearful and frightened a couple of times in the few, past few sentences. Could you elaborate on that a little bit?
1: Yes, I love your questions, Francesca. You really listen. I just wanted to make that point.
0: Thank you.
1: You really pay attention. So the attentionism was born in remedy, in an answer to the state that I witnessed after working with thousands of people around the world. I call it from courtrooms to boardrooms to classrooms to living rooms, even bedrooms. I realized no matter what these people own, have, and know, this is important, what they know, most of us, most of the time, live in the state of survival. So it was very interesting. I work with, I'm located in interesting part of Los Angeles. I work with many well-known people, both in the world of business and entertainment. And I watch them. They have everything that most other people want. And I watch them live in fear. And I'm thinking, what is the difference between you and the homeless person that I helped this morning? And the answer is not much. They own more. They know more. They have far more resources. But they are answering three different questions that than the attentionist. And the questions that we answer when we live in the state of survival is, one is, what is wrong? We're asking what is wrong all the time. In fact, just check next time you wake up. You wake up and you think, oh, it's Monday. What do I, oh God, I need to do this. So that's the answer to the question of what is wrong. What is wrong with me? What is wrong with the world or my day? What is wrong with the people in the world? So that's the first question a person in fear always asks. The second question, is that interesting? We do that all the time on default, on autopilot. And the second question is, do I fit in? Do I fit in? That's why I will go out of my way sacrifice my well-being in order to appeal to you, my group, my family, my colleagues, and I lose my authenticity.
0: Mm-hmm.
1: I want to fit in more than I want to be me, an authentic self. So that's the second question.
0: Huh.
1: And the third question is, am I safe? Which is a very valid question.
0: Absolutely.
1: But right now, do I really need to ask that question, Francesca? We're talking, chatting, we're trying to connect to each other and serve a community that would learn and grow from this. Do I need that question right now?
0: Huh.
1: No.
0: Oh.
1: But I'm, yes, living with that question and answering that question. That's why I become defensive. That's why when you say something and say, oh, no, like I want to correct you as if you want to inflict harm on me. Whereas I'm quite safe right now. I don't need to be in that state.
0: Huh. That's very interesting. That is, you know, it's funny. When I was getting ready to interview you, I thought I pretty much have a handle on all this. And but as I'm listening to you, I'm saying, yes, fear, it's a big part of the way we live our lives. And it is so important that we fit in, isn't it? We're always wondering whether or not we fit in. And safety. Absolutely. Yep. Always wanting to be sure that we're safe and watching for when somebody might be potentially, they're not necessarily hurting us. Maybe they just have a different opinion.
1: Sure. But let me tell you that when you saw there were three questions of attentionist and three questions for survivalist. The fact is, you know who fits in? The person who's authentic in a sustainable way.
0: Mm-hmm.
1: That's the person. Fits in. And it's very interesting if you look at groups or communities, mm-hmm. or even small groups of friends, you will see that the person that is most authentic, and we call it their themselves, is the person who gets most of attention and most of respect, because being somebody else, first of all, is not sustainable. How much can I pretend? How much can I really be somebody else in a long term? Sustainable way without harming something and someone, which is primarily myself. And safety is included in the question that the attentionist asks. Remember, the first question I asked was, what are the facts? So let's say I'm in a foreign place in a foreign country and I'm traveling on my own as a woman, okay? And I ask myself, what are the facts right now? The facts alone will warn me if there is a danger. The fact is, I'm in a foreign city, I don't speak the language, and I'm alone, and it's dark, and these people don't feel right to me. So I will protect myself. What I'm trying to say is that survival is included in the attentionist world, but thrival is not included in the survivalist world.
0: Right. Oh, this is really so super fascinating. I love this conversation. It's this just so much information here. And the name of your book, again, is called The Attentionist.
1: Yes, it's called The Attentionist, and it's available on many platforms. If they're into Barnes & Noble's, Noble, it's there. If Amazon sells it in all countries, if your listeners are from different mm-hmm. countries.
0: Mm-hmm.
1: It's available also internationally on Amazon platform.
0: Mm-hmm. Mm-hmm. I as we're talking, though, I'm thinking that, you know, these are great tools, but where we come from, our frame of reference, makes all the difference in the world.
1: Correct.
0: Right?
1: Correct.
0: And depending yep. on, we talked a little bit about dysfunction initially at the beginning of the show, depending on that level of dysfunction can certainly make a difference. Now, interestingly enough, oftentimes that person who came from such an incredibly, incredibly dysfunctional background, more times than not, it seems that person ends up thriving. And I'm curious why or is it just that because of the work that I do, I tend to interview those types of people, so I just see it that way?
1: You know, it's not really what we experience. It's how we define our experiences. You see, when I am in a situation that it's difficult, you really know what doesn't work. I know that being frightened, being, in the state of always running doesn't work. But it's the definition that they give. I always say that the highest power that human

0: beings have comparing to other beings is that we have the power of definition. So I was invited to speak to a graduating school of at UCLA once, and they asked me to speak about my life and the story of my life. And I asked them, which version would you like? And they all laughed. I said, version garden. I said, yeah. No, I'm not going to lie to you, but there's a version that I can tell you that it will motivate you to a degree that you will go out there and start making something out of your life. There's a version that I'll tell you that you all get disappointed and start sobbing. Both of them true, but it's the way I see it and the way I describe it to you. So I could tell you, and I started by telling you, how difficult my life and the beginning of my life was. Mm-hmm. And that allowed me to see that this way doesn't work, that this victimhood, that this staying in pain and dramatizing my life, it's not working for me. I mean, I can only speak about myself. And I asked myself, is there another way of seeing my life? Mm-hmm. I can't change my past, but I can change the way I view my past. Right. So yes, dysfunctionality is hard. Loss is difficult. We all experience it in one way or another, and we suffer. But the question is, are you going to take charge? Are you ready? And sometimes people are not ready, Francesca, and that's okay too. But are you ready to make a difference? I literally ask my clients. I do a whole 3-month course on based on my book. It's called The Attentionist Self-Coaching. And I take them through all their life. And at the end, we make a brand new version of them. I call it the new avatar. And I tell them, you may not be ready. Maybe you want to suffer a little bit longer before you decide to move on. And it's true. It's not sarcasm. It's the truth.
1: You know what? I have to share this. You are bringing up so many old memories here. But so when I was going through a divorce, and I remember I would say, I'm not doing this anymore. I'd say to my best friend, I'm not putting up with this anymore. I'm out of here. I've had it, blah, blah, blah. Anyway, I'll never forget her saying one day, no, you're still not quite ready yet. You still need to suffer some more. But it is true that there does come a time when we just say, and I don't really know if that's a decision or what it is, that we just say, you know something? Now that's enough. Now I don't need any more of this. This is just silly. And there, different people have different levels of tolerance. So, you know, I don't know. I don't know which is what makes one person tolerate something longer and one person doesn't want to tolerate it at all. But anyway, we are going to take another short break. But what I want to talk about when we get back in our next segment is that our attention is so under attack. I mean, we're living in this sort of attention economy. You know, there are entire industries, obviously, designed to capture our attention. And I don't need to ask you what that's doing to us. The whole world has suddenly got attention deficit disorder, and people have trouble concentrating. And I don't think it's because everyone is biologically, you know, messed up with this attention deficit disorder. I think that there's all this stuff that's in our face. I mean, just to, you know, everything requires an app. Everything requires, you know, a review. It's so constant. And I think that is the reason why it's so difficult for us to stay with one thing anymore. But so when we come back, what I would like to talk about is, you know, how we kind of harness our energy. And, you know, I mean, I know we can say we're going to, before, you know, we've had our coffee and, you know, woken up and meditated or whatever, that, you know, don't look at your phone, but yet then we do. So listeners, we have a great segment coming up with Mitra. So don't go anywhere. We will be right back.
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1: All right, we are back, and you are listening to the Francesca Luca Show, and I am speaking with Mitra Manish, and we are talking about attention, where we put our attention. And Mitra, so before the break, we talked about the question of people constantly or companies constantly pulling at us for our attention. I would love you to really weigh in on how to deal with these entire industries. I mean, you start to look for a couch, and the next thing you know, everywhere you turn, there's ads for couches in front of you. You know, it's like, and now with AI, you know, forget it. It's everybody's doomed. So I'm curious what your thoughts are on that.
2: Okay, so it's very interesting. Language is fascinating. We pay money and we pay attention. Somebody somewhere knew that the inner currency that we have is attention and the outer currency is money. However it is, and nowadays there are different kinds of money. But just think about it. I want a car and I go and pay for it and make it mine. I want something to become my experience. I pay attention to it and it becomes my experience. So when you understand the value of attention, when you realize that your inner currency, and hence your inner well-being, depends on your attention, and attention is your inner currency, then you spend it and pay it and invest it in a different way. Mm-hmm. We mm-hmm. have investors, advisors. If I have, I don't know, $10,000, I would go and invest it. But I have attention, this beautiful, unbelievable value currency within me, and I spend it and pay it frivolously. The businesses in the world, the advertising world, knows the value of our attention.
1: Oh, they sure
2: but
1: do.
2: But we, yeah, they do. But we don't know the attention. You see how many free things are available right now? Mm-hmm. Why would they do that? Why would they give me all their products, all their knowing for free? Mm-hmm. Because they can grab my attention, grab my information as a result, and benefit from it in a different way. So the first step is to understand the value of your attention. That is the most important part of really understanding and working how I can come out of the fear land from survivalism into a world of choice. Mm-hmm. That's the first step. The second step is then become intentional about how you spend your attention. So I look at something, for instance, let me tell you, like with social media, it's interesting, it's fascinating. I sometimes learn from it, but I spend it very, very carefully. The mm-hmm. same way I budget mm-hmm. my money mm-hmm. and I say, I'm going to not go over whatever this amount is for this couch or as you called it, or that dress or that trip. I do the same with my attention. I put an alarm on and I say for the next 15 minutes, this is my break. I'm just going to go for it and whatever comes, I'm just going to have fun. When that alarm rings, I stop. I just spent 15 minutes knowingly to go and just be like funny and just whatever comes. But I'm not going to go beyond that 15 minutes. I'm not going to, exactly what you said, I'm not going to let advertisements and people who want to manipulate my attention to take me instead of 15 minutes into an hour. Oh, I decide, I choose.
1: It's scary almost. It really, really is. You know, sometimes I struggle with that because sometimes I find that after, you know, going all day, sometimes sort of, you know, just sort of scrolling through social media almost feels a bit relaxing. But then I say,

0: to myself, oh my gosh, I just spent an hour on nothing. Like really, absolutely nothing. But it is a double-edged sword because I do believe there is some value in social media. And if you are out of social media completely, I mean, you're almost kind of out of the world.
1: Yes, that's why I said you manage it. Mm-hmm. That's okay. Mm-hmm. And yes, you're right. I have learned things. I have bought things through social media. But I manage exactly how I manage my money. Mm-hmm. I manage my attention. Yes, whatever the number was, I didn't say leave social media. That was intentional. Mm-hmm. Because if you say that, especially when I work with younger people, it's hard to say that. But I say manage it. How long would you like to spend? Give me a number. And then when they do, I say, okay, can you promise yourself that you will spend that much of your time and only that much of your time?
0: Right.
1: And then that's the thing. Or when you do research, I do a lot of research through AI. That is also intentional. And there is an end to it. Actually, that's a formula for good decision making, not just your attention,
0: right?
1: That you bring an end, a time frame into your decision, into your activity, and you say, by 12 o'clock, I'm going to make a decision with whatever information I have. So what I'm saying is it's important to be intentional and in charge of your attention, which is, remind you again, your inner currency. So the same way you manage your money, hopefully you do, I want to, and I invite you to manage your intention and attention and see how your life will change. And that's the story that is the best application of mindfulness. You asked me about mindfulness. Mm-hmm. Mindfulness is great. I sit there and meditate and practice mindfulness for 10 minutes. And this is the application of mindfulness in everyday life 24/7. And that's what makes a difference.
0: I'm thinking, as you're talking, I thought, you know, what about attention to our inner world, just simply being, just focusing on the breath, quieting down the mind? You know, there's, because, you know, a lot of people are very uncomfortable with simply being still, and particularly, you know, we're talking about, you know, when we feel frightened and we want to take a step back, we want to think about how we want to respond rather than react. That's when it is even harder to simply be still, isn't it? And but if we never give ourselves the opportunity to experience our own thoughts, you know, without immediately distracting ourselves, then we're really in a boatload of trouble. So if someone listening right now says, that is absolutely me, what would you say to them is the first thing that you would have them do today?
1: Start small. Start very small. And start, as I said, just taking breath and being okay with being with yourself. Sit in your car, outside, in the park, before you enter a place that there are other people for a second. I mean, it's a beautiful habit to develop. And yes, you're right. Silence has a really bad reputation in the book.
0: it does have a bad reputation.
1: Everybody refers to it like there was a deadly silence. Like, how could silence be deadly? It was a bad silence, difficult, heavy silence. In the book, as you recall, I introduce something called silence party. And I actually throw silent parties, believe it or not.
0: Oh, I love that.
1: And you won't believe, Francesca, what happens in these parties. It is so interesting. Of course, it's uncomfortable. Mm-hmm. Everybody that arrives, they're difficult. They don't know what to do with themselves. But when you take the heaviness of words, words are fascinating. They connect us. And overusing them, they disconnect us from ourselves and others.
0: Absolutely.
1: And when we give it a break, when we just look at ourselves, how do I feel? What do I want? Mm. I always introduce that question to people. And you won't believe most people don't know what they want. Mm-hmm. And they give like generic answers like, of course, I want to be happy. And like, you know, those are like, that's okay. I don't understand what that means.
0: Yeah, what does that
1: what
0: mean?
1: Do you really want?
0: Exactly. You want to be happy. Happy with what? Does that mean having a bigger car, better car, bigger house,
1: exactly,
0: another relationship? And speaking of relationships, I do want to in our last segment, which is coming up shortly, talk about attention in relationships, because the quality of our attention in relationships with the people, not just the people we love, but in all relationships, really, really matter. And you can be physically present, but emotionally absent because your attention is somewhere else. And, that's just deadly. I can't, and you know it too. You're on the phone with someone and you can just tell that they're somewhere else. They're either scrolling on their phone or they're thinking about something else, but they're not present. And, I would ask, what that does to the relationship, but I think it's kind of a no-brainer. I think it's damaging to the relationship. Would you agree?
1: Absolutely, I do agree. We have basically no patience and no time for our loved ones or our friends. So there's a practice that is very interesting. I call it attentionist listening. What you do is you resign from any other position that you think you have in an interaction, and you hire yourself only for one job, and that is to listen. Imagine that I don't need to agree with you. I don't need to fix what you're saying. I don't need to do anything with anything you say except to listen. When you do that, it's amazing how your attention arrives in the moment and on the person.
0: On the person, especially. And, especially if there's a difficult conversation, if you're really just fully present and listening, it makes such a big difference because you're not immediately defending yourself. We're going to take one last break. And when we come back, I'd like to talk a little bit about how one of the reasons that relationships deteriorate is that I think we stop paying attention to the person in front of us. And I would love you to, again, weigh in on that. So listeners, stay with us here. We will be right back. Need someone to love your dog as much as you do? 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Wag more, bark less. All right, you're listening to the Francesca Luca Show. We are in our last final segment, and boy, we have covered so much, and we could just talk for hours, except we need to have our attention elsewhere. I am speaking with Mitra Manish, and we are talking about where we put our attention. So a big welcome back to you, Manish. This has just been such a pleasure. But in this last segment, I want to talk a little bit about the reasons I think that relationships deteriorate is that we stop paying attention to the person in front of us. And I'm just wondering if there are some tools that you can give those in, maybe challenging relationships that could change the trajectory of perhaps the direction that the relationship may be headed for.
1: Yes. The main challenge that I see is the fact that we want to change the other person, even for better. And that is a no-no in the world of attentionism, because the whole journey is based on free will. I learned that long time ago when I went on the journey of growth for myself. I felt like I had to bring everybody along with me.
0: And I realized, you get into therapy and you think everyone in the whole world needs to be in it too.
1: Exactly. Or whatever else. The world of mindfulness
0: Right.
1: People. And the first question is, how can I tell my, and I say, stop. They say, well, I haven't said what, who. It doesn't matter. The only way I may be able to influence people is by showing them, not by telling them. So you shift from showing to telling. You've seen how, like, if we're talking and I bring my voice down, you immediately speak with your voice down. Instead of saying, Francesco, don't talk like that, which puts you in survival, by the way, mechanism, and you want to defend yourself or attack me, I can just say, that's interesting. And then you immediately come down with me. So stop wanting to change other people, even for better. And then they say, but Mitra, they're suffering. I say, that's okay. That's their journey. That's their decision.
0: Right.
1: You haven't come to change anybody, including those individuals we call our children or our partners in life or friends. They are not our responsibility. When you focus on your own journey and you resign from wanting to fix them, improve them, even agree with them, and most importantly, judge them, when you let that go, it's amazing how much presence and how much patience becomes available to you. So that's my suggestion to you. Please let go of wanting to change others. Gather that energy, gather that attention, and bring it to yourself, and make sure that you yourself are vibrating at the level that you would like to vibrate on, and then see how you can influence them. If, that's a huge if, they are ready to be influenced and move from where they are.
0: Right. I'm questioning, I'm thinking about the stories that we attach to what happens to us. You know, when we're talking about relationships and you're in a situation and you want to change that person, we also, again, I think I said this a little bit earlier, we come from our own frame of reference. And our suffering sometimes comes from that story that we attach to what's happening to us. How might you suggest to someone listening that is very attached to a story that they know is not working for them, but they can't seem to let go of?
1: Okay. So when I was doing, now I do all my services online, but when I was doing it in person, I had a huge board in my office and I would divide it in half when the first time somebody came to me. On the left side, I would write everything that they tell me. I was born here. I did this. I went through this and I lost that. And I did this. I would write it. Mm-hmm. And the other side, I would say, okay, now I heard your story up until this minute. Tell me, how would you like it to be? And I would write that on the right side. And I would separate them because it's important to know that any story that we have, actually the harsher, the darker, the more difficult, the more excitement to change it. In fact, that's what we call motivational speakers.
0: Mm-hmm. Right, that's what we have to do.
1: If I came to you and I said, you know, came from a very privileged life, had no problem, perfect parents, and here I am, I want to tell you what to do. You're saying, no, thank you, Mitra, I can't relate to your life. So that's why everybody almost exaggerates the misfortune of the past when they arrive at a point in their life that they can share things with people. So whatever that line is, it's the story up until now. It's a background. It's a texture for your story. Now create a new one based on that. It's like a painting that you put on it. And I'm saying, okay, what would you like to put on top of that? That's the texture of the painting. That's the background of the color of the painting. How would you like to finish it? Or if you're a writer, I think that's the beginning of your story. How would you like to finish this story? And that's the choice that we give ourselves. If we think the left side of the board and the right side of the board are the same, that means we're not activating our choice consciousness. I have worked with people that I have sobbed while listening to them. And this is not a very professional behavior. I usually do not do that. But I just could not help myself by just merely listening to what they have gone through. I have also witnessed the very same people completely change their lives. We are capable. We are given tools to do that. But we need to make a choice. We need to decide that we had had enough. And I invite your listeners, whoever is listening, and no matter what you're experiencing, please give this a try. Ask yourself, is it time for me to live differently and make different choices? And if it is, please make it this moment and today.
0: So as we are winding down, I have a couple of questions that I think are really important. What might we be paying attention to that simply isn't worth any of our attention?
1: We're paying attention to the problem.
0: Okay.
1: Not the solution.
0: Got it.
1: So when somebody comes to me, I say, okay, tell me what the problem is. And then they go on. I say, I got it.
0: I got the problem. All right, I got it.
1: I got the problem.
0: What would you like?
1: Are you ready to shift to the solution? Yeah. They say, no, but let me tell you how bad I had it. I say, okay, so another 15 minutes. I listen. And I say, are you done? They say, well, but it was bad. I say, I got it. It was really bad. Like, let's give it 10 out of 10 back.
0: Yeah. Yeah.
1: Are you ready to shift? The problem is we get stuck.
0: Yes.
1: Because I said,
0: yeah,
1: we stay in survival mode. In survival mode, I keep asking, what is the problem? So my story gets repeated all the time. But when I say, okay, I got it. That's the problem. Came from a difficult background, was born in a place that was full of trouble, both individually and collectively. Got it. Okay, now, am I ready? And that's a really good question to ask. And that's why the answer sometimes is no. Am I ready to shift to the solution? And if I am, what's the next first best step towards that?
0: So we want to get away from, obviously, the problem. We know what the problem is, and now let's move on to the solution. But conversely, what are things we often fail to pay enough attention to?
1: All the powers that we have, Francesca.
0: Right.
1: We have so much power and we don't know. People speak about themselves as if like they have no power, no choice, nothing to do.
0: Victims.
1: I mean, I've talked to people in prisons. I've talked to people in their deathbed just before they left their body, and they left with a smile on their face. So I will not accept that I do not have a choice. I may not have a choice to change the problem, but I have a choice to change my relationship to the problem.
0: I wanted to share with you and our listeners, for those that are tuning in, that many years ago, I taught yoga at a 24-bed pre-release facility. It was for women in transition. So they were basically women who were, you know, on their way to getting back out into the world. What I found so interesting that has stuck with me was that there were women who would take advantage of everything that facility offered to them if they could go out, and they were taken out for the afternoon. They had to wear the bracelet on their ankle, and maybe they would even get their nails done, or, you know, maybe sit outside, read a book, do yoga. As I was teaching them yoga, there were those women who were, I'm here, this really stinks, but I'm on my way out. I'm going to make the best of what I have. And then there was another group of women who would disrupt the yoga class, who would, you know, there was a problem, a crisis, a drama, and their focus was all on their, that crazy situation that they were in, and they couldn't get out of it. And it just stuck with me that they were, so there was a group that clearly had an addiction to drama, and that's what they wanted. That's where they felt safest or most comfortable, or it was most familiar. So I think familiarity can be really, it can be a troublesome situation for people, because they get stuck in what is familiar. I mean, how many times have you, I'm sure, heard stories of, you know, the person who keeps finding the cheater or the alcoholic that, you know, and gets into those types of relationships because that's what they're familiar with, and so they're comfortable in their discomfort. And so I think that if you could change one thing about the way people think about their life, what would it be?
1: To try something opposite of what they have done so far.
0: And how?
1: Just try.
0: And what about the...
1: No, not just try, but start doing that. There is a scene in my book where Menso, who is a survivalist of a prisoner of their mind, that they walk with the teacher and in silence, the teacher says, let's just go for a walk. And this person who's a mind person and always involved with their mind and thinking and thinking and judging and deciding, it just experiences something really interesting as they're walking. It was really walking meditation without calling it that. Yeah. And they walk and drop from their mind into their body. They realize completely a new world opens for them. So just do something new. Just go to silence for a little bit. Just breathe differently. Just do some, read a book that you've never read before. Do something different and know just habit is very different than what your life needs to be. Just because you're used to it, you're familiar with it, doesn't mean that you don't have other options and there are not other ways, better ways of living your life and leading your decisions and making your decisions.
0: One last question. What do you wish you'd learned to pay attention to sooner?
1: I wish I knew that there are so many more choices than I had given myself when I was younger.
0: Mitra, it has been such a pleasure. I so appreciate your time. I'm sure the listeners have too. Listeners, if you've missed part of the show, you can go on over to my iTunes page and listen there. So again, Mitra, big thank you to you and for sharing all your golden nuggets with our listeners.
1: Thank you for your invite.
0: All right. You take good care.
1: You as well.
0: All right. Bye-bye. All right, we've been talking about something we all have, something we use every waking moment of our lives, and yet something most of us really think about, our attention. Mitra Manish, who is my guest this evening, is the author of The Attentionist, and her message is ultimately a pretty powerful one, that our attention isn't simply something that gets pulled away from us. It's something that we can become more conscious of, practice, and intentionally direct. So, listeners, thank you so much for listening tonight, and I will see you next week, same time, same place. Make it a great week.
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Halfway through the week, the weekend right around the corner this Saturday. 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

0: WATD 95.9, the South Shores radio station. I'm John Shea. Happy Wednesday to you as we wind things down and make room for Thursday. Looking ahead to the weekend, the Plymouth Waterfront Festival is on Saturday with dozens of cool vendors, food trucks, live music, and more all on Water Street. I think it starts around 10 in the morning, goes till 5 or 6 in the evening. Just a fun day for the whole family to come and hang out and enjoy the nice weather in Plymouth on Saturday. For details on all the events happening, head over to seeplymouth.com. 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
7: Hello, this is Duncan Gray of Eldred's Auctioneers and Appraisers and host of the Eldred's Antique Hour. 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

Daniel Powder, 95.9 WHZ, bad day, except it was a good day here on the South Shore. Just great weather and it's looking nice. Hopefully right through the weekend. Josh Nichols watching your forecast. We'll check in with him after the Bengals on 95.9 WATD.

0: 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Checking on your forecast right now, we say hello to our meteorologist, Josh Nichols.
1: Coming up for tonight, look for increasing clouds, some patchy areas of fog. Overnight lows will be near 60. We'll find a touch of that fog early tomorrow morning, and then any cloud cover should start to lift, and gradually we'll see an increase in sunshine. The high temperature near 80 with a freshening southerly breeze. Maybe a decent dose of dampness for some on Friday with scattered showers and a couple of thundery downpours developing. The high temperature near 80. Saturday is mostly sunny with highs in the upper 70s. Sunday sunny with a top temp near 80. For WATD, meteorologist Josh Nichols.
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Selena Gomez on 95.9 WATD. It's called Back to You. I'm John Shea, and more sad news out of the entertainment world. We lost Dolly Parton yesterday. Today it was announced Tim Curry passed away. I believe he was also 80 years old. Just another legend. Genesis right now, Never a Time on 95.9.

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1: 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And looking ahead to the forecast, we have our meteorologist Josh Nichols watching things, and it's looking pretty good right through the weekend. We'll check in with him and his latest report after Rod Stewart on 95.9 WATD.
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1: Coming up for tonight, look for increasing clouds, some patchy areas of fog. Overnight lows will be near 60. We'll find a touch of that fog early tomorrow morning, and then any cloud cover should start to lift, and gradually we'll see an increase in sunshine. The high temperature near 80 with a freshening southerly breeze. Maybe a decent dose of dampness for some on Friday with scattered showers and a couple of thundery downpours developing. The high temperature near 80. Saturday is mostly sunny with highs in the upper 70s. Sunday's sunny with a top temp near 80. For WATD, I'm meteorologist Josh Nichols.
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Ella Langley on 95.9 WAATD continuing her historic run at the top of the charts, choosing Texas on the South Shores radio station. I'm John Shea, hanging out with the best songs on the radio. We have the Plymouth Waterfront Festival coming up on Saturday. I'll give you information on that. And right now, this is Leanne Womack on 95.9 WAATD.

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0: 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Checking on your forecast right now, we say hello to our meteorologist, Josh Nichols.
1: Coming up for tonight, look for increasing clouds, some patchy areas of fog. Overnight lows will be near 60. We'll find a touch of that fog early tomorrow morning, and then any cloud cover should start to lift, and gradually we'll see an increase in sunshine. The high temperature near 80 with a freshening southerly breeze. Maybe a decent dose of dampness for some on Friday with scattered showers and a couple of thundery downpours developing. The high temperature near 80. Saturday is mostly sunny with highs in the upper 70s. Sunday sunny with a top temp near 80. For WATD, I'm meteorologist Josh Nichols.

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Traffic on the nines every morning and traffic updates all day long on 95.9 WATD.

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1: OMZ, How Bizarre, on 95.9 WATD with John Shea. Don't forget, later on this evening, the Friends of Bridgewater Music Alley close out their 2026 season with Ward Hayden and the Outliers from here on the South Shore, along with Daniel Miller and the High Life making their way down from the North Shore. It happens at Black Hat Brew Works in Bridgewater. 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

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Here's Paula Cole, 95.9 WATD. Have a great morning. Be safe. I'll talk to you soon.

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from 1992. David Sanborn and the band with their cover of the Joe Cuba Sextet's Bang Bang from 1966. To start off this episode of Together with Patrick Ryan. Good morning, everybody. It is episode number 468 here on August 27th, 2026. And hey, can you give me a second? Forgot to turn the air conditioner off again. The air conditioner here in the room aims at the microphone. Ever since we turned the studio in reverse. Back in the old days, the studio was facing that way. And so the air conditioner didn't blow at the microphone, but now it does. So you keep it on for a little while, get yourself cool, turn it off, but or sometimes forget. So welcome to the show. Tonight we are going to have a great time. I opened up the show with that song, sending it out to my brothers, Josh and Bill. And tonight I got the chance to hang out with Josh and Gwen, who are in from Burbank, California, in town. I was over at Matt and Renee's with Bill and Adrian, Matt and Renee, and Josh and Gwen. We were having a great time. And Chucky was there as well, and the dogs. And I want to play some music for them tonight, since they may be tuned in still, if they're still awake. We talked about some tunes that we would play if we were all on the radio together. And 33 years ago, me and these guys went on a fantastic adventure with my dad down to Orlando, Florida, for the first time to Disney World and stuff since I was a kid, 1970-something. And we all had such a great time down there with my dad, whose nickname is Panama. And me, Mitch, Panama, Charlie, and Bill had the time of our lives. And the whole trip started off when my dad cut everybody in line at the rental car joint to this song, Slade, the greatest rock band that ever lived.

from 1985's Hunting High and Low. Aha, with the sun always shines on TV and sometimes here on the radio. Before that, Billy Joel, From the Bridge, an album released 40 years ago, July 9th, 1986. This is the time, and that was one of the other themes of the great trip we took to Orlando back in 1993, along with Slade, My Oh My, from Keep Your Hands Off My Power Supply, 1985. And as I was hanging out with everybody, I said, what kind of songs do you want me to play? What songs can I put in the queue for you? And Adrian mentioned that we should play something for Dolly Parton as she passed away on the 25th, just a couple days ago, at age 80. You'll hear more Dolly throughout the night, but we'll start with Coat of Many Colors. Thanks for that request, Adrian.

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2: Well, thank you so much, Ma. I love you very much. And I hope you can hear the show from whatever part of the universe you're in right now. Just heard Tin Man from America, from the Holiday record, 1974. Going out to my brother, Matty Kopp. Coat of Many Colors from 1971, the title track to Dolly's album from 55 years ago. And you just heard Mum's voice, and over the past handful of shows, actually, since Mum passed away, you have heard records that somehow she has been leading me to while I'm working on her house. And this one was really personal. I went into her sewing machine box. This is her Kenmore sewing machine box that's been behind the door in her room for years. And when I went into that box, there's a record in there for my birthday that she gave me back in 1975. And I haven't seen this record in a very, very long time. And somehow, that's where it was. So right now, you are going to hear from Captain Zoom right now. This is a record that was released in toy stores in the mid-70s. Terrific young man.

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You're the big star today. 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But I came down to Earth just to sing you this tune. 'Cause, big guy, it's your birthday today.

0: as I zoom overhead, singing big guy, happy birthday, singing big guy, happy birthday, singing big guy, happy birthday to you. Happy birthday, big guy. See you next year.
1: There he goes, Captain Zoom, heading away from the moon, back out into the rest of the world, the space area that he's in. Oh, I can't believe I found that record. There it is. Happy birthday, big guy, from 51 years ago, 1975. And also in that room, there was Mom's old jewelry box, which was also a music box. And it used to play the theme to Love Story. And I've got it. So how about we listen to the music box right here? I'm going to hold it up to the microphone. Here we go.

This is a song that we wrote for a late night talk show radio host, Art Bell. And we had a great time writing this one.

the current pride of Hawaii. The band called Seven Suns, and a few weeks ago they opened for the band called Ripe over at South Shore Music Circus. And I was speaking with Renee tonight, and she told me she went to that show and loved that band. And yeah, they sound good. Song called Rush from Seven Suns from their Many Feathers album from 2024. Before that, Midnight in the Desert from Crystal Gale live, a song she wrote for the original host of Coast to Coast AM, Art Bell. I was talking to Charlie Mitchell earlier tonight about the radio program Coast to Coast AM. He listens to George Norrie every once in a while when he wants to fall asleep. You know, back in 1990, the cereal Golden Grahams had these posters that you could put in your locker. They were called Locker Rocker posters. And today I found one that my mother saved for me because it's strange, but she knew that I liked early New Jack hip-hop and R&B. And me and Josh used to love to listen to the kid groups, you know, like Another Bad Creation and The Boys and another group that fits right in there. And they had their own Golden Grahams Locker Rocker poster, were the perfect gentlemen with their hit from 1990. Song called Ooh La La. Going out to my brother Josh. I'm sure he hasn't heard it since then. 95.9 ATD, together till 5 a.m.

Listen to some cool kid groups right now. You just heard Cowsills with My Time of the Day. It happens to be the twins' birthdays, Bob and Dick Cowsill. They were born yesterday on August 26, 1949. Unconditional Love from Donna Summer and Musical Youth. Yeah, she works hard for the money. The album just turned 40 a couple weeks ago on the 23rd of August. And got some music from George Harrison because this upcoming weekend, hitting theaters, is the film starring Sean Penn and Madonna, Shanghai Surprise. The film was produced by George and his film company. And the original soundtrack featured Madonna and George. 95.9 ATD coming up on hour two.

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from 1959. It's Johnny and the Hurricanes with Red River Rock, their rockabilly version of Red River Valley. Love that tune. And celebrating the 40th anniversary of Shanghai Surprise, released August 29th, 1986. George Harrison and Vicki Brown with Shanghai Surprise. And welcome to hour number two of Together with Patrick Ryan, episode number 468, here on August 27th, 2026. Having a great time tonight listening to some music off of the 45s, too. And last week we were listening to music from my mom and dad's 45 box that I came across inside of a closet a few weeks ago. And we're going to listen to some more music from that box. I heard a request that came in from Maria from Norwood, and earlier this week, along with Dolly Parton, sometimes they go in threes. It was Shelley Fabre who passed away on the 22nd of August at the age of 82. Then Dolly on the 25th, and then sadly, today we heard of Tim Curry's passing. So later on, we'll listen to some music from Tim. And he released a lot of music in the late 70s with him singing on albums. And they aren't songs from Rocky Horror. How about we listen to the request that came in from Maria? It's Mary Stone herself from the Donna Reed Show. Shelley Fabre. John.

And we can only pray that when Shelley did pass, Johnny Angel came to get her. In 1962, both Shelley and Joni Summers recorded the song, which is the answer song to Johnny Angel, technically. Johnny Angel isn't really an angel. He's a guy. And, you know, Shelley ends up going out with him, and she kind of gets mad that he doesn't get jealous.

Going out to Bob from West Wareham, from Who by the Numbers on the original LP, Squeeze Box. He called that request in when I was on the alternative the other day, and I played a Poison version of that. CC, play that guitar. They did a pretty good job. He dedicates that one to the memory and the life of Dolly Parton. A little tune called Squeeze Box. And you heard Mom's copy, the 45, of New Christie Minstrels' Green Green from 1963, and Johnny Angel from 62, and Johnny Get Angry from 1962, from Shelley's Things We Did Last Summer album. And I just heard from Larry in the Van. He called in, wanted to hear some tunes from Dolly as well. And we're going to start off with one of his favorites. Dolly's loading everything up. She wants to be a mule skinner. She's going in for the job. We say goodbye to Dolly. At the age of 80. 95.9 ATD. Yeehaw!

When Paul Revere rode out of Boston, the old folks say this tale is so. The once and great till the break of day were Molly and Polly and Tilly and Flo. Take me back to the town of Boston, turn me loose and let me go. Four little girls in the town of Boston, Molly and Polly and Tilly and Flo. Listen to the harp and listen to the horn, listen again to the fiddle and bow. Four little girls in the town of Boston, Molly and Polly and Tilly and Flo. The war is gone and the morning dove is nesting where the breezes blow. I'm so glad 'cause I'm in love with Molly and Polly and Tilly. And

0: his head and he lost his heart to Molly and Polly and Philly and Foe. Take me back to the town of Boston, turn me loose and let me go. Four little girls in the town of Boston, Molly and Polly and Philly and Foe. Listen to the harp, listen to the horn, listen again to the fiddle and bow. Four little girls in the town of Boston, Molly and Polly and Philly and Foe. When Lord Cornwallis sailed away, the general ordered me to go. Take the news to Boston Bay, to Molly and Polly and Tilly and Flo. Take me back to the town of Boston, turn me loose and let me go. Four little girls in the town of Boston, Molly and Polly and Tilly and Flo. Listen to the harp, listen to the horn, listen again to the fiddle and bow. Four little girls in the town of Boston, Molly and Polly and Tilly and Flo. Four little girls in the town of Boston, Molly and Polly and Tilly and Flo.
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3: Well, thank you very much. And you just heard my little sister Jill right there. We're going to hear a song that she wanted to hear from Dolly Parton as well tonight. You just heard Jimmy Rogers right there with Four Little Girls in the Town of Boston, Million, Fillion, Fillion, Bo from 1960. And that was one of Mom's 45s in the 45 box. You heard Dad's copy of Nancy Sinatra's Sugar Town, and Just Behind the Rainbow from Brenda Lee, 1964, Mum's 45. Me and Little Andy, another request from Larry in the Van from the Here You Come Again album, 1977, Dolly, and Muleskin of Blues from 1970. And Jill had a couple of requests for some Dolly tonight. She wanted to hear the song A Letter to Heaven,

two requests, one from down here and one from heaven. Mom would have requested that song, When I Get Where I'm Going, with Brad Paisley and Dolly. It's the name of the guy that my mother can never remember. Every time she go, who's the guy, you know, the country guy who's married to the girl whose wife is the girl from Hallmark's sister? And I'd be like, Ma, that's Brad Paisley. So two songs about making the trip to heaven. Dolly with A Letter to Heaven from 1963, one of her earliest hits. Another guy made his way to heaven this week. Tim Curry. And we loved him. And in the 70s, he recorded his version of the Burt Bacharach and Hal David song, Anyone Who Ever Had a Heart, hit by Dionne Warwick. But here he is, Wadsworth from Clue, Tim Curry.

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I always say, this time it's goodbye.

0: Hey, it's 1984 and Stallone's a cab driver. And he hangs out with Dolly Parton in a movie called Rhinestone, a movie that Larry and the Van can't stand. But you got to play something from Rhinestone with those two. Some great duets tonight to celebrate Dolly's life here on the show. And you heard from Brothers of the Road, the album from the Allman Brothers, Straight from the Heart. And the album was released on August 31st. 1981, it is 45 years old. Great Allman Brothers tune, Straight from the Heart. And Maybe Tomorrow from Mickey Thomas's Alive Alone album. He released that on the 28th in 1981. It's also 45 years old. And Tim Curry, who passed away just yesterday on the 26th. Anyone who ever had a heart, I always say ever, anyone who had a heart is really the name of the song. The hit from Dionne Warwick, but great version by Tim. And I just heard from George, and he reminded me of the great movie called Muppet Treasure Island, where Tim plays the pirate, and he's a professional pirate at that.
1: When I was just a lad, looking for my true vocation, my father said, "Now, son, this choice deserves deliberation. Though you could be a doctor, or perhaps a financier, my boy, why not consider a more..."

0: Nature are what we can't live without.
1: And when you're a professional pilot,
2: that's what the job's about.
0: Upstage, lads! This is my only number. Now take Sir Francis Drake. The Spanish all despise him, but to the British he's a hero, and they idolize him. It's how you look at buccaneers that makes them bad or good, and I see us as members of a noble brotherhood.
1: Hup! Hey ho ho!
0: Oh, I love it! It is poetry in motion.
1: And before we lose our tempers, we will always have to tell.
0: On occasion, there may be someone you have to execute.
1: But when you're a professional pirate,
3: you don't have to wear a suit. What?
2: I could have been a surgeon. I like taking things apart. I could have been a lawyer, but I just had too much heart.
3: I could have been in politics, 'cause I've always been a big spender.
4: And me, I could have been a contender.
0: Some say that pirates steal and should be feared and hated. I say we're victims of bad press. It's all exaggerated. We'd never stab you in the back. We'd never lie or cheat. We're just about the nicest guy you'd ever want to meet. Tell the truth, lad. Do you really think the captain and the squire are planning to share the treasure with the likes of us? And we being the rightful owners who shed our blood getting in here. Join us, lad. Donate your compass to the treasure hunt and get a full share.
1: Hey, ho, ho. It's one for all for one. And we'll share and share alike with you and love you like a son. We're gentlemen of fortune and that's what we're proud to be. And when you're a professional pirate,
0: you'll be honest, brave and free. The soul of decency. You'll be loyal and fair and on the square. And most importantly,

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2: 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Have a request? 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

You and the other guests have made your way to the mansion, and when you get to the door, you're greeted by the butler, known as Wadsworth. And when you make your way into the mansion, you find out that Mr. Body is blackmailing every single one of you, and now you're involved in a game of Clue. Tim Curry passes away at the age of 80 years old just yesterday, Wadsworth, and in one of the many endings, he was Mr. Body. Trees to Dogs, the theme to Clue from John Morris, 1985, on the original score. And before the top of the hour, Black and Blue with I'll Be There For You from their Nasty Nasty album, released on August 31st, 1986. It's about to turn 40. And Tim Curry once again with the other band of pirates from Muppet Treasure Island, a professional pirate. The film was released in 1996. It's 30 years old this year. Great to hear Tim on that song as well. Good morning, everyone. You're tuned to Together with Patrick Ryan, episode number 468, here on August 27th, 2026, at 95.9 WATD, the South Shore's radio station, servicing Greater Boston, the South Shore, and the rest of the world at 959WATD.com. And here in this hour, we're going to have a great time. It's almost coming up on Labor Day weekend, but I understand that it's not this upcoming weekend. I think it's the next weekend. It's one of those weird September Labor Day weekends. And I was thinking about how Labor Day weekend 1990. Me and my cousin Dennis, we were at our favorite campground where we used to go to. That's where we used to spend our summers. Normandy Farms Family Campground in Foxborough, Mass. And they have a thing there called the air band competition. And we were in the air band competition. That's when you lip sync. It's kind of like an episode of Putting on the Hits, right? You lip sync and you play to a song. And if you get a group together, then, you know, you guys have to pretend you're in the band, right? Well, my cousin Dennis comes up to me and he goes, "We're doing the air band." I go, "All right, what song are we doing?" He goes, "You ever heard Heaven's Edge, Skin to Skin?" And I'm like, "No." And he plays it for me. We're driving in his truck. And I'm like, "Oh, yeah, this is awesome," right? And so he goes, "Yeah, you know, I really like the band, the Ramones, and I love that song, Blitzkrieg Bop." And I'm like, "Okay." He goes, "Let's call ourselves Blitzkrieg." I go, "You know that that's like, you know, a Nazi German offensive, right? Maybe we, how about we," he goes, "What about Blitzkrieg?" And I'm like, "Oh, that sounds cool, Blitzkrieg, like you running in football pads into a creek." So that's what we called ourselves, Blitzkrieg, and we did an air band, which is mocking or miming to the guys in the band, to Heaven's Edge. Skin to Skin, let's talk about the mood we're in. 95.9 ATD.

Yeah. Heaven's Edge from 1990, the self-titled album, Skin Skin. So this upcoming weekend in 1986, one of the greatest Daryl Hall solo albums of all time is released, The Three Hots and the Happy Ending Machine. The hit from the record, Dreamtime, we don't hear it often on the show. One of our favorites, Daryl. You're listening to Together, and I got you till 5 a.m.

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2: Hey, you sure are. Thank you so much, Mike Ryan, for letting everybody know. It happens to be 3:32 in the morning, and you just heard Circles from Captain and Tennille. It is the Captain, Daryl Dragon's birthday today. Born on August 27th, 1942. He passed away in 2019, but we still celebrate the Captain, one of the greats. Manilow with All the Time. His This One's For You album is about to turn 50 years old, released August 31st, 1976. You heard Supertramp from their very first self-titled debut record, the record that has Richard Palmer in the band. And it was Richard and Roger Hodgson singing that song together, a song called Shadow Song, and I dedicate that to Shadow the Cat, Maria from Norwood's cat. I love that little cat, and got to meet him once. He's one of the best. You heard From the Heart from Carly Simon's Torch album, and that's released August 31st, 1981. It's about to be 45. And started that all off with Dreamtime from Daryl Hall, his Three Hearts and the Happy Ending Machine, opening up this weekend. You can pick it up at the local Strawberries, August 30th, 1986. You could go over to the Strawberries in across the water from the from Starro Drive, right? When you're looking over at the Charles River, right? And you can see that one Strawberries and it's reflecting in the water at night. Oh, yeah. That's the world I love. That's the world I come from. I come from there with you. Well, Maria from Norwood called in a different request from Dolly Parton a long time ago, and I'm going to fill it now. She wanted to hear 9 to 5 from 1980s film

Brooks and Dunn release their 1991 album called Brand New Man, August of 91. It's 35 years old. And you also heard My Love from Arlo Guthrie's Amigo album, released on August 30th, 1976. It's 50 years old. 9 to 5 from Dolly. And I have some news for you. There is going to be a deep partial lunar eclipse coming up today, or tonight, tomorrow night, going into some Thursday, going into Friday. And as it was that Bonnie Tyler

passed away this year. When she did, I played every other song except for Total Eclipse of the Heart, but I believe it fits tonight since there's an eclipse coming. Goodbye, Bonnie. We love you.

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Manfred Mann Earth Band with Waiter, There's a Yawn in My Ear, from the album called The Roaring Silence, released on today's date, August 27th, 1976. And if you've ever seen the cover of that album, it's a gigantic ear with a mouth screaming inside of it. It almost looks like it's yawning. So it's a double meaning. There's a yawn in my ear. Before that, before the top of the hour, you heard more, the theme to Mondo Cane from Vic Dana here on his birthday. Born yesterday on August 26, 1942, the man turned 84. And you heard Too Good to Be True from Tom Petty. The Great Wide Open Tour kicks off this upcoming weekend on August 29, 1991. They start in Denver playing music from that album Into the Great Wide Open. 35 years since the great tour and the great album from Tom. Angels Calling from Laura Branigan. And it was on yesterday's date, August 26, 2004, that Laura became an angel for real. And she's calling in tonight. Her Touch album, 1987. She passed away at the age of 52. Partial eclipse this upcoming weekend, the 27th and the 28th, the full moon is to, is Friday, the 28th. And so, get out there and take a look at it. Hopefully there won't be too many clouds. And you heard Still in Love with You from Brooks and Dunn, their Brand New Man album released August of 1991. And that brings us to the top of hour number four on Together with Patrick Ryan. And we've been having such a great time here on the show tonight. And let's see, what was the... Oh, I was going to play some music from Genesis, Three Sides Live. The album was released this month in 1981, so it is now 45 years old. And I have my favorite song, the live version of Duchess from back then. Oh, there it is. You know it's on the LP. Hour number four begins now, as we hear about the aging female vocalist in this song.

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2: Hey, thank you so much, Dad. I love you very much, and I'll see you tomorrow. Oh, what's going on?

Oh, wait a minute. I did not play that. Oh, that's what happened. Okay. It got out of single somehow. I don't know. Well, thanks, Dad. I appreciate that. And you just heard Dolly with her version of We'll Sing in the Sunshine, celebrating the life of Dolly Parton tonight, as she passed away earlier this week at the age of 80 from her Great Pretender LP, 1984. Heard the Mamas and the Papas with Words of Love, Cass on the vocals, and John and the rest of them backing him up. It's John's birthday this upcoming weekend. He was born on the 30th in 1935. Billy Squire with I Need You from his album called Don't Say No, released in 81, 45 years ago in 81, this weekend. He closed out Reading Festival over in Reading, England on night two. Great to hear Billy on the vinyl tonight. Right as Rain from Daryl Hall, another song from Three Hearts and the Happy Ending Machine. The record released on August 30th, 1986. It's 40. Had to hear two great songs from that record. Love that album. Duchess, live from Three Sides Live. I screwed up. It was the number 10 album this week in 1982. It wasn't released in 81. I had the wrong information in my mind. I programmed it with something else. Well, it's time to celebrate a little piece of history from 1983. On this day in 83, Rita Coolidge's all-time high was in its fourth week at number one on the Adult Contemporary chart. So how about we listen to the theme to the Bond film, Octopussy. Rita Coolidge, 431.

Sion, Sion, Sion, Sion, Sion, Sion, Sion, Sion, Sion, Sion, Sion, Sion, Sion, Sion, Sion, Sion, Sion, Sion, Sion, Sion, Sion, Sion, Sion, Sion, Sion, Sion, Sion, Sion, Sion, Sion, Sion, Sion, Sion, 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

The Honky Tonk Angels right there. Loretta, Tammy, and Dolly. And sad to report once again that Dolly Parton has passed away at age 80. And now they're all together again. Before that, you heard Loverboy with Always On My Mind from the self-titled record. It is the number 8 album today in 1983. Stevie Ray Vaughan, Ain't Gonna Give Up On Love. It was on this day in 1990, August 27th, that Stevie Ray passed away. You also heard Homeless from Paul Simon. Graceland was released this month, 1986. It's 40 years old, and it happens to be Joseph Shambhala's birthday, born on August 28th, 1940, from the Ladysmith Black Mambazo group, the leader of that group, Joseph's great voice in that song. And that brings us to the end of this episode of Together with Patrick Ryan. I want to thank you so much for tuning in to episode number 468. It happens to be the birthday of Jason Priestley today. And so how about we celebrate that cat's birthday? We'll go out to the 90210 end credits, right? Da-da-da-da-dee-da-doo. Oh, it's 1990 again. And I want to remind you that the best news team on planet Earth will be here in the next 10 minutes. Rob Hakala and Christine James. And hey, remember, love is all that matters. And I'm going to leave you with a song that hit number one on the Adult Contemporary chart today in 1988. Gloria Estefan had herself another hit with 1, 2, 3. I'll catch you next time. Thanks for being here with me.

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1: ABC News, I'm Dave Packer. A dire situation in Nepal where police say more than 160 people have been killed after catastrophic flooding. ABC's James Longman.
2: This wall of water unleashed as much energy as a 5.2 magnitude earthquake. Some estimates put it as high as 160 feet. It's left behind a trail of destruction, the mud and the debris now complicating search and rescue efforts.
1: Nepal efforts say that 47 Americans are among the hundreds missing. Meta agreed to pay up to $18 billion to settle a landmark case brought by dozens of states. The lawsuit against Meta accused the company of designing Facebook and Instagram to be addictive to children. As part of the agreement, for users under the age of 18, Instagram and Facebook will set two-hour daily time limits, block the apps from midnight to 6 a.m., and hide like counts. The brewing trade war between the U.S. and Canada showing no sign of ending, with Canada vowing retaliatory strikes on American goods starting in September to match up 50% tariffs on Canadian goods from the U.S. This is ABC News. Jurors are expected to hear closing arguments in the trial against Lindsey Clancy Thursday.
3: Jurors heard from 84 witnesses across 21 days of testimony as prosecutors sought to prove that Lindsey Clancy murdered her three children. Her defense lawyer doesn't contest that she strangled the children in the basement of their family home, instead arguing she was suffering from postpartum psychosis and heard a voice in her head commanding her to kill the children.
4: And the voice, according to Lindsey, told her that if she did not follow the command, neither she nor her children would be safe.
3: If Clancy is found not guilty due to insanity, she'd be sent to a state psychiatric facility. If she's convicted of murder, she faces a mandatory life sentence. Peter Haralambos, ABC News.
1: A federal judge ordered actor Justin Baldoni and the studio behind the film It Ends With Us to pay his co-star Blake Lively nearly $400,000 in attorney's fees. NVIDIA reporting its latest earnings report, doubling its revenue from last year to a whopping $96.22 billion. Dave Packer, ABC News.
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11: 5:05, the Marshfield temperature is 64 degrees. Good morning. I'm Rob Hakala. The South Shore's morning news underway. It is a Thursday, the 27th of August, 2026. 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The WATD South Shore weather forecast will have some clouds giving way to sunshine. And then later in the day, more clouds, high near 82. And then tonight, mostly cloudy, a low down to 68. Tomorrow, clouds, some peaks of sun in the morning. Then in the afternoon, a mix of clouds and sun. There is a risk of a shower or a thunder shower, a high near 82. Saturday, sun, a few clouds, and less humid, the high up about 80. We'll have a full look at the traffic and the weather coming up on the 9s on 95.9 WATD. 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
0: Now, WATD traffic and weather on the nines.
11: Good morning. It is 5:09 and taking a look at the early Thursday ride. We're off to a good start. No early slowdowns. Route 3 looks good. Clark Road in Plymouth up towards Union Street in Braintree. The expressway northbound, not seeing any issues there from Adams Street up to the O'Neill Tunnel. Ted Williams Tunnel East is okay heading over to Logan. 24, that's fine.

Through Brockton and Avon. Lower stretch of 128 looks good through Denham and Needham, and not seeing any problems down at the Cape Bridges. Sagamore and Bourne are fine. Traffic on the nines every morning. Traffic emergencies when they happen on WATD. Now the updated South Shore weather. And for your Thursday, we'll have early clouds giving way to some sun. Clouds, some breaks of sun for the afternoon, 82. Tonight, becoming mostly cloudy, a low down to 68. Tomorrow, for your Friday, clouds, some peaks of sun in the morning, then a mix of clouds and sun, a risk of a shower, thunder shower. Friday afternoon, a high 82. Saturday, sun, a few clouds, less humid, a high near 80. 64 right now in Marshfield at the weather station, WATD. Good morning. 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

0: you go. Slam. Thank you. How are you? Good morning. Welcome. Thursday edition of the South Shore's Morning News, 95.9 FM, WATD, booming out all around the South Shore and points beyond from our tower in Marshfield. 95.9 FM, WATD, streaming, 95.9WATD.com, everywhere on the Odyssey app. If you have a smart speaker, say play WATD, and we'll have the YouTube camera fired up, WATD Radio and YouTube, coming up after 7. Rob Hakala with the morning team as we get you up and informed 5 to 10 Monday through Friday. 64 degrees right now in Marshfield. We're headed up for a high today around 82. We'll have early clouds giving way to some sun. Then the afternoon clouds, some breaks of sun, 82. Tonight mostly cloudy, a low 68. Then tomorrow looks like a mix of clouds and sun. A risk of a shower or thunder shower. Hopefully, not in the morning when we're down at Pilgrim Hall Museum. We'll be down there tomorrow, 6 to 10 tomorrow. So come on down and see us do our live broadcast. Pilgrim Hall Museum, come on by. You are invited. Hang out, watch some of the show. Hang out, watch all the show. And by the way, if you want to get a look at who's coming to be on the program tomorrow, there is a full guest lineup, and I updated it yesterday. Thanks to Dr. Donna Curtin from the Pilgrim Hall Museum, so you can check that out. It's up on the website, 959WATD.com, 959WATD.com. 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And WATD will be there live tomorrow, 6 to 10, with the morning show. Should be a lot of fun, and I hope you come on by. And then, let's see, then we're going to be on the road on Saturday, the whole station down at the waterfront for the Plymouth Area Chamber of Commerce Waterfront Festival. We'll have our WATD booth set up from 10 to 6. So come on by. You can watch some of the live shows happening down at the waterfront. So that'll be fun. Today is Thursday, 27th of August, Marshfield Fair continues, the 158th Marshfield Fair. Today is Children's Day. 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Christine James is in our newsroom. She'll be up at 5:30 with the morning's top stories. She'll be along every half hour to get you up to date. We'll have ABC News at the top of the hour. Sports, the Red Sox winning streak came to an end last night. They did not sweep the Marlins, but they take 2 out of 3. They did lose last night 4-0. The Red Sox are off tonight, and then a crucial series in New York against the Yankees. The first of 4 games. And so let's see. Was there a doubleheader on Saturday? There is. Okay. So 4 games starting with tomorrow night's game at 7:15. And the Patriots will conclude the preseason with their game in Cleveland against the Browns tonight at 8. We'll have more on the way in sports. Text line is open up for you. If you want to connect into the show, you can. 781-837-4900, 781-837-4900. 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All right, a little bit later on in the half hour, we'll take a look at some events in history here on this 27th of August. Then we'll have our world-famous list of celebrity birthdays coming up. That'll be on the way after 5:45. And on the program on a Thursday, we will be checking in with Keiko Oral from Sea Plymouth at 7:40 for the Sea Plymouth Report. Bob Taravecchia, Coastal Heritage Bank at 8:10, 8:40, Liza Churchill, Goldie Bounce Golf. And then at 9:22, Dr. John Hayes Living and Practicing by Design. Dr. John Hayes of Marshfield with his weekly segment. And it is a Thursday, so that means a Rev War Minute with John Galuzzo coming up at 6:56. All right, well, jurors in the murder trial of the Duxbury mom, Lindsay Clancy, will hear closing arguments. Today is the day, and a lot of people anticipating those closing arguments before the jury begins their deliberations. ABC's Peter Haralambos has details.
1: Jurors heard from 84 witnesses across 21 days of testimony as prosecutors sought to prove that Lindsay Clancy murdered her three children. Her defense lawyer doesn't contest that she strangled the children in the basement of their family home, instead arguing she was suffering from postpartum psychosis and heard a voice in her head commanding her to kill the children.
2: And the voice, according to Lindsay, told her that if she did not follow the command, neither she nor her children would be safe.
1: If Clancy is found not guilty due to insanity, she'd be sent to a state psychiatric facility. If she's convicted of murder, she faces a mandatory life sentence. Peter Haralambos, ABC News.
0: 518 on WATD, watching your money. It's time now to get the recap on Wall Street, and we turn it over now to ABC as we get a recap on the markets from Wednesday.
3: From ABC News, Wall Street Now. For 65 months in a row, the Fed's preferred inflation gauge has been stuck well above the 2% target that would have policymakers considering an interest rate reduction. Now, analysts think the Fed may raise rates as soon as next month. Wall Street's investors largely shrugged off yesterday's report on inflation. The S&P and NASDAQ composite each slipped a fraction. The Dow Jones gave up 113 points Wednesday to close at 53,464. Shares in Okta jumped 20% in extended trading after the company smashed Wall Street's second quarter predictions. Widespread cyber attacks, many carried out by AI agents, have more companies buying Okta's identity security

0: Weymouth and Braintree, a little building volume, 93 North in Braintree, getting onto the expressway. Northbound expressway, we had some, well, not too bad. We had just a little bit more company getting up by the Columbia Road area. It looked a little more sluggish getting by Columbia Road and Andrews Square. No delays on Route 24, 44, 495, or down at the Cape Bridges. Traffic on the nines every morning. Traffic emergencies when they happen on WETD. Now the updated South Shore weather. And let's get the weather details. 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For today, we will have early clouds giving way to some sun, lots of clouds, some breaks of sun for the afternoon, 82. Tonight, mostly cloudy, a low 68. Tomorrow, clouds, peaks of sun for the morning, then a mix of clouds and sun, a risk of a shower or thunder shower later on Friday with a high near 82. And for Saturday, sun, a few clouds, and less humid, Saturday's high near 80. Right now, outside our studio in Marshfield, the temperature is 64 degrees at the weather station WATD. And we'll have a look at sports coming up next.
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0: 522, time now for WATD Sports. Good morning. I'm Rob Hakala, and our sports report on WATD will start with the Red Sox off today following a loss to the Marlins as the Red Sox lose 4-0, and so the Marlins avoid being swept by the Red Sox. Red Sox lose 4-0, and so their winning streak came to an end. Sox starter Sonny Gray, in his bid to become the first in the major leagues to 17 wins this season, gave up 2 runs and 7 hits over 5 innings. Gray, 16-4, walked 1 and struck out 5. The Red Sox had won 5 straight. They committed 4 errors. Red Sox lose 4-0, and then they're off today, and then tomorrow they'll begin a 4-game series in New York against the Yankees tomorrow night at 7:15. And the Patriots get ready to wrap up the preseason. It will be tonight in Cleveland against the Browns. That is at 8 o'clock. And then the Patriots open up the regular season against Seattle on Wednesday, September 9th. And that's our update on sports on WATD.
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7: August 27th, 1883. One of the world's most devastating explosions as the island volcano Krakatoa erupts in the South Pacific. The resulting tidal waves in Indonesia's Sunda Strait kill some 36,000 people on the islands of Java and Sumatra. 1908.
8: We have the opportunity to move not only toward the rich society and the powerful society, but upward to the great society.
7: Lyndon Johnson, the first American president from the South to be elected since the Civil War.

0: He is born near Stonewall, Texas. Johnson's legacy includes landmark civil rights laws, Medicare and Medicaid, anti-poverty programs, and a tragic escalation of the Vietnam War. 1910. Mother Teresa, the missionary who earned a Nobel Peace Prize for her work on behalf of the poor, is born in present-day Macedonia. 1859. Colonel Edwin Drake drills the first successful oil well in the United States near Titusville, Pennsylvania. 1979. Britain's Lord Louis Mountbatten is killed when his boat explodes off the coast of Ireland. The Irish Republican Army claims responsibility for the blast. And 1967. I read the news today, oh boy. Brian Epstein, manager of the Beatles, is found dead at his London flat after an overdose of sleeping pills. Epstein, who helped guide the Fab Four to rock and roll stardom, was 32 years old. Today in history, August 27th. Ed Donahue, The Associated Press.
1: 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Great to have you along. It is the Thursday edition of the South Shore's Morning News, 95.9 FM, WATD. We'll get a check of the roads and the weather, traffic and weather coming up on the nines. Right now, let's check in with automotive reporter Jeff Gilbert for today's edition of the Car Chronicles Report.
2: What can we expect from Lincoln? This is Jeff Gilbert with the Car Chronicles. Ford giving no details in its announcement that it's increasing Lincoln production in the U.S. with only three products. Currently, it is something that Lincoln needs.
3: Right now, they're at a point where they need to have some new products to restart the conversation about the brand in the market.
2: Sam Fiorani of Auto Forecast Solutions expects a new platform for a Nautilus that won't be imported from China but made in the U.S. He also expects a replacement for the retired Corsair.
3: These are two very popular segments, and the subcompact or compact crossover markets are growing very quickly, especially in the luxury area. Getting Lincoln back into those markets is very important to the brand.
2: Fiorani says a new Lincoln sedan is a long shot, but they could get a product based on the expected four-door Mustang. With the Car Chronicles, I'm Jeff Gilbert.
1: And I want to remind you that coming up on this weekend in Pembroke, you can head over to the Wolves Den in Pembroke. There will be a special weekend of collectors. We're talking about specific sports cards and those type of events. It's the Collectors Convention of New England. WATD Radio will be there on Sunday. We hope you can come on down. So join WATD at the Collectors Convention of New England at the Wolves Den in Pembroke on Sunday. Whether you are passionate about sports cards, Pokemon, trading card games, vintage toys, comics, memorabilia, or unique collectibles, the Collectors Convention of New England is the place to be, and it is going to be a great event. The event begins Saturday and Sunday at 8 a.m. at the Wolves Den in Pembroke. And on Sunday, as we mentioned, you can come on by. You'll have a chance to meet and say hello to WATD's Larry Nelson, as he'll be there to greet you and meet you Sunday from 12:30 to 3:30. 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And next half hour, our world-famous list of celebrity birthdays. We'll find out who's celebrating on this 27th of August. It's coming up after 5:45. 5:29, WATD's traffic and weather. We update it every 10 minutes on the nines, and we are looking at some building volume, 93 north in Braintree, getting onto the expressway. The expressway northbound is sluggish around Neponset, heading up towards Andrews Square. Not seeing any big delays on Route 24. Route 3 is okay from Plymouth to Weymouth. 44, 495, and the Cape Bridges are all okay. South Shore weather. Early clouds will give way to some sunshine this morning, and then this afternoon, lots of clouds, some breaks of sun, a high near 82.

0: Plenty of clouds later on tonight. The low down to 68. Tomorrow for your Friday, a mix of clouds and sun. There is a risk of a shower or thunder shower. A high near 82. And for Saturday, sun, few clouds, less humid, the high near 80. And we'll be down at the waterfront in Plymouth on Saturday. We hope you can see you there, 10 to 6 at the Plymouth waterfront. Right now, outside our studio in Marshfield, the temperature, we are at 64 degrees in Marshfield. Good morning. WATD News time now is 5:30.
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2: 64 degrees outside our South Shore studios at 5:30. 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Sounds like it's going to be pretty nice out there. 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Good morning. I'm Christine James. Now here's what's happening.
3: Meta agreed to pay up to $18 billion to settle a landmark case brought by dozens of states. The lawsuit against Meta accused the company of designing Facebook and Instagram to be addictive to children. As part of the agreement, for users under the age of 18, Instagram and Facebook will set two-hour daily time limits, block the apps from midnight to 6 a.m., and hide like counts.
2: That's ABC. Dr. Gregory Sadoff, a professor of emergency medicine and a forensic psychiatrist and rebuttal witness for the prosecution, was back on the stand for the Lindsay Clancy murder trial, where he discussed the medications that she was on.
4: It's visible across the entire United States, and
2: and, of course, that is not the right cut, but during cross-examination, defense attorney Kevin Reddington asked him about Clancy discovering her her mental state and thoughts of suicide.
5: She was complaining not just to her physicians, but she was complaining to people in her community that she was having intrusive thoughts, dark thoughts, suicidal thoughts, and homicidal ideation. She said that. Correct?
6: The homicidal ideation, as I understand, was just voiced to her husband and her mother.
5: Just voiced? Is that what you just said? Just voiced? Is that like talking about the Red Sox? She's talking about homicidal ideation of her children.
7: Sustained. Next question.
2: The Duxbury mother is currently on trial for the strangling deaths of her three young children in January of 2023. While she admits to the killings, her defense argues she's not criminally responsible due to severe postpartum psychosis. Closing arguments are expected today. Of course, WATD will keep you posted. Well, a committee that would study how to increase business tax revenue in Marshfield is being formed. Tom Gorman has more.
8: The Marshfield Select Board approved to form a nine-member economic development committee that will look at ways to boost business growth in town. Board Chair Rick Smith explains.
9: So we're going to get together, build a committee that consists of residents of our community, representatives from the Chamber of Commerce, and advisors that can help us be able to figure out how we can support our local businesses and improve the revenue base in our town. Clearly, any dollar of revenue that we get from a business is a dollar revenue we don't have to be asking from a resident through property taxes. And as part of my pledge to the town to ensure that we don't return to a future override state or and have additional financial problems, this is something I committed to doing. We're going to see through to make sure it happens.
8: The committee would look into improving business districts like Brent Rock.
9: Brent Rock revitalization is understanding how to help and support our small businesses down there and make the public realm a place that people are going to want to be at in order to enjoy those businesses. And not to say that it isn't right now, but there's a lot I think we can be done down there that still preserves the community, still preserves the look and the feel that everybody knows and loves about Brent Rock. Sometimes a contentious and controversial stance as far as how that revitalization happens, but the way that we're going to tackle it is not by not dealing with it. It's not going to be through being silent about it. It's going to be through asking the questions, getting together, and working together as a community to figure it out.
8: Officials would also look in improving the downtown business area.
9: You think about the Webster Square area and the walkability over there and the kind of businesses that we have and whatnot. We want to encourage that to be a place where people are out and about, and for both our residents and for our visitors. And so we have to figure out how we can partner with businesses to support them in that endeavor. Our businesses, similar to our residents and our visitors, they're part of the fabric of our community. And if we don't work together with them and support them, then there's a major part of our community that we're leaving dormant. We need to help them out.
8: Applications are now being accepted for residents to serve on the committee. Officials hope to have it up and running by the end of September. Reporting from Marshfield, Tom Gorman, WATD News.
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2: 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The 158th Marshfield Fair going on right now. It runs through this Sunday. Our own Rob Hackala was there this week and was able to talk with some of the attendees.
10: Gates just opened a few minutes ago, and I'll tell you, Christina, huge, large crowd building. It was right onto Route 3A. We're here at Gate A, not too far from the Plymouth County Beekeepers and the fountain, and it's amazing. And one of the people in line I saw before I came in, Michael from Brockton. Michael, good afternoon. The Marshfield Fair is underway. You just got here.
11: Yes, I did.
10: Tell me how excited. It was a big line out there.
11: Yeah, the line was long. Everyone's looking for the cheap parking, $5 down that way.
10: Oh, you got the good spot on parking?
11: Yeah, I should have parked there for 10. I wouldn't have to walk so far.
10: Ah, well, here you are, Michael, and do you come every year from Brockton, or do you try to make it an annual?
11: Yes, yearly we've been coming, yes.
10: Yeah, tell me about what you're excited about today.
11: The women.
10: Oh, wow. Okay, that was not the answer we did in the pre-interview. No, you're excited, though, about coming in and meeting friends and people?
11: Yes, I'm going to meet my sister and her husband and probably see some other people we know, too.
2: And, of course, he was at the fair not only to have fun but to grab some terrific food.
10: Now, are you hungry? It's lunchtime.
11: Sausages and peppers, Italian. Yeah. Oh, yeah.
10: Oh, good stuff today, Michael. And it's the 158th Marshfield Fair. So much good stuff. You know, I know at nighttime they get the demolition derby, the animals, the food, the rides for the kids. And, of course, so many great things to just take in and just have a little blast before the end of summer.
11: Awesome. I can't wait.
10: All right, Michael, thanks for coming over from Brockton.
11: You're welcome. Have a great day.
2: For more information about the Marshfield Fair, go to marshfieldfair.org. Traffic and weather next.
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1: Now, WATD traffic and weather on the nines.
0: It is 5:39, and taking a look at the early Thursday ride, we do have some slowdowns on 93 northbound from Route 37 in Braintree onto the expressway. Northbound expressway, slow around Granite Ave up towards Columbia Road. Route 3 looks good from Plymouth up to Braintree. No big delays on Route 24, 44, or down at the Cape Bridges. Traffic on the nines every morning. Traffic emergencies when they happen on WATD. Now, the updated South Shore weather.
2: And thank you very much. According to our chief meteorologist, Rob Gilman, a slow-moving cold front pushing into western New York will draw moisture northward ahead of it, bringing increasing clouds this afternoon. And your high today.

Going up to 82, the cold front sweeping across southern New England on Friday, setting off a few showers or a thunder shower. Again, 82 for a high on Friday with that risk of a shower. Saturday, we're looking less humidity out there with a high of 80. Sounds like a terrific day. Sunday, 83 for high, more clear weather. Potential for a few showers on Monday, your high, 82 again. Tuesday, potential for showers, 76 for a high. And Wednesday, showers and thunder showers around with a high of 77 degrees. Right now, looking at 64 degrees outside our South Shore studios, 541. It's Thursday. I'm Christine James, sending it back to Rahm Hakala, right here, 95.9 WATD.

0: Good morning. Great to have you along. This, I'm sure, is morning news underway. It is Thursday, the 27th of August, 2026. Here we are, late August, now starting to stretch, looking towards the east for any signs of brightening here as it's dark outside, late August, mostly dark now. We're seeing some brightening. Here we are. Great to have you along on the South Shore's Morning News. Coming up, we'll have our world-famous list of celebrity birthdays. Christine James will join me. Sports, a loss for the Red Sox yesterday. Sox lose to the Marlins, score of 4-0. And so the Red Sox five-game winning streak came to an end, but the Red Sox will regroup. They're off tonight, and then a crucial four-game series in New York against the Yankees begins tomorrow night at 7:15. Patriots will close out the regular season tonight in Cleveland against the Browns. Preseason football tonight at 8. Lottery numbers, Mass Evening Daily, 1195, 1195 for the evening numbers. Mass Cash Evening numbers, 4, 18, 26, 31, 34. 4, 18, 26, 31, 34 for the Mass Cash Evening numbers. Mega Millions, hold on there. Let's see, for Wednesday night, that would be the Powerball numbers. Let me get those up for you. Powerball from Wednesday night, 12, 32, 45, 50, 58, 12, 32, 45, 50, 58. The Powerball, 2, Megabucks, 1, 6, 19, 28, 31, 32. Megabucks, 1, 6, 19, 28, 31, 32. And Millionaire for Life, 3, 25, 51, 54, 56. 3, 25, 51, 54, 56, the Millionaire Ball, 4. WATD time is 5:43. The South Shore's Morning News underway. Great to have you here. We have our celebrity birthday list coming up. And if you'd like to be part of the panel, we'd love to hear from you. You could text in on the text line. See, Pete from Hingham is just texting in. Pete, good morning to you. 781-837-4900. 781-837-4900. 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Pete says, since the Patriots are playing the Cleveland Browns, you should watch the movie Draft Day with Kevin Costner. It is a very good movie, says Pete from Hingham. Thank you, Pete, on the text line early, 781-837-4900. Again, he's one of the many, the great, well, I should say, not many, because it's early. He's one of the few in the great 5 a.m. texters at 781-837-4900, a very proud but distinguished group of 5 a.m. texters at 781-837-4900. All right, coming up, we'll have our world-famous list of celebrity birthdays next.
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0: 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Good morning. I'm Rob Hakala. Time now to introduce the panel. Ladies and gentlemen, over to my right in the newsroom, Christine James. Good morning.
1: Good morning, Rob. Delighted as always to be here.
0: Well, wonderful to have you in as always on a Thursday. All right, you ready for some birthdays?
1: Yes, I am. Bring it on.
0: All right, we're going to start this morning with, retired actress, born in New York City, related, though, to a family from Massachusetts. It's Tuesday Weld, who has a birthday today.
1: Oh, sure. She's related to a family from Massachusetts?
0: The Weld family of Massachusetts.
1: Oh,
0: that's
1: that,
0: right.
1: My goodness.
0: Yeah. Let's see. She is. Her father was Lathrop Motley Weld. How about that for a name?
1: Hello.
0: Hello, I'm Lathrop Motley Weld. I don't know why I'm changing his accent, but the Weld family
1: That's
0: of
1: true.
0: Massachusetts. The extended family, what are they calling? The Boston Brahmins.
1: Mm-hmm.
0: All right, there you go. Anyway, happy birthday. Born Susan Kerr Weld, and of course, known as Tuesday Weld.
1: Very pretty.
0: And she had a brother and a sister, a nickname. Her name became Tuesday because of her childhood nickname, Tutu. A young cousin who couldn't pronounce Susan kept going Tutu. And she legally changed the name to Tuesday Weld. So there she is. She is 83 years old today. And been in different movies and TV series. Probably some of our older listeners may remember she was on Dobie Gillis,
1: right.
0: I think we have to have... I think Dave Skill was a fan of Tuesday Weld.
1: I think so, too.
0: Thalia Menninger? Is
1: mm-hmm.
0: that what okay. Can we play the Dobie Gillis clip? Okay, here we go. Happy birthday. She is 83 years old. This is for all the Dobie fans.
2: Look, I'm not saying I'm a genius or an Einstein or like that, but I'm not altogether an idiot either.
0: Yep.
2: So how come I ever got mixed up with a girl like Thalia Menninger? Okay, so she's beautiful. So her hair's like spun gold and her eyes are like 2 teaspoons of the Mediterranean.
0: Wow.
2: And her lips are red and full and luscious.
0: Good lines. I love that. I'm writing this down.
2: And her neck's like alabaster, and she's round and pink and white and creamy. And I just remembered how come I ever got mixed up with a girl like Thalia Menninger.
3: Oh, hello, Dobie Dumpling. It's so nice to see you again. You too, Maynard.
4: You're going to kiss me too, are you, girl?
3: No offense, but no.
4: What a narrow escape.
0: All right, there you go.
1: I love Maynard G. Krebs.
0: Went
1: on to be Gilligan.
0: I know. It was
1: Gee,
0: fun.
1: That show would never work today, would it there, Rob?
0: I don't
1: He'd
0: know.
1: Be arrested.
0: I think that might not go over. But Tuesday Weld, we do like her. 83 years old today. All right, coming up next on our celebrity birthday list, we'll tell you about a Canadian musician. That's up next on Celebrity Birthdays right now, 5:50. Traffic and weather update, the expressway northbound. We've got some slowdowns, building volume Granite Ave to Southampton Street. Route 3 northbound, not too bad. 24 looks good, 128's okay. No early delays down at the Cape Bridges. Looks pretty good early. South Shore weather. Early clouds giving way to some sun, then clouds, some breaks of sun, 82 for the afternoon. Tonight, mostly cloudy, 68. Tomorrow, clouds, and it looks like in the afternoon, a mix of clouds and sun with maybe a risk of a shower, a thunder shower, 82 for Friday. Right now, 64 in Marshfield at the weather station, WATD. Celebrity birthdays roll on. I'm Rob. That's Christine. And don't forget, you don't be shy. You can text in on the text line, 781-837-4900, 781-837-4900. That's our text line. We'd love to hear from you if you've got anything related to birthdays in this segment. All right, let's see here. Up next, Christine, we've got Alex Lifeson has a birthday today. Canadian musician, best known as the guitarist for the rock band Rush. And let's see, so he was inducted along with Rush into the Rock and Roll Hall of Fame. Very famous Canadian rock band. in 2013, and he also made it onto the Rolling Stone list of 100 greatest guitarists in the world. Happy birthday to Alex Lifeson. Any of those Rush fans out there, he today is 73 years old. Up next on our celebrity birthday list, we're going to say happy birthday to a, an actor born in Sweden. Happy birthday. He is a Swedish actor.
1: What a great accent.
0: Stockholm? All right.
1: You sound like Trading Places.
0: Okay. It's Stormare. You think that would be Stormare? Peter Stormare?
1: How do you spell that?
0: Stormare. Stormare?
1: Stormare?
0: Peter Stormare. I think so. This actor is just, there's something about him. He was in the film Fargo, The Lost World, Jurassic Park, mm-hmm. The Big Lebowski, Armageddon.
1: Which one was he? I don't know who he is.
0: Well, you know his face.
1: Stormare.
0: Yeah.
1: Whoa.
0: Maybe that Peter Stormare.
1: Okay.
0: Constantine, John Wick, Chapter 2, and he was... John Abruzzi in the TV series Prison Break, and he was in one of my favorite movies, Minority Report, as a doctor with questionable background that Tom Cruise's character needs to go, because in the future, your eyes are scanned and it knows all about you, remember?
1: Okay.
0: And so,
1: yes, of course.
0: In order to get around that, you need to change your eyeballs. And so you're going to change your eyeballs out.
1: and change your life.
0: So you go to the eyeball doctor. And he goes to one that was formerly in prison. In fact, it was Tom Cruise's character that put him there. And so he got to pay him back a bit. Peter Stormare is
1: still don't know who he is, but that's
0: 73
1: okay.
0: 73 years old. Well, hopefully, yeah, if I'll show you a photo later.
1: Okay.
5: I know what you're thinking, John. How can I do what I do now? Well, let's say that I did spend an awful lot of time in the prison library. Now, that was a great way to avoid some of the more unpleasant aspects of prison life. Confinement was a real education, a real eye-opener.
0: Man, that's his crazy nurse as well. So there you go.
1: She's even creepier.
0: Looks fun. Looks like
1: gosh.
0: A wonderful room to have surgery in. Peter
1: Everybody
0: Stormare
1: ready to get out of bed now?
0: Is 73 years old. That was scary, but a good movie. Up next... German professional golfer Bernhard Langer has a birthday today.
1: Happy
0: I think
1: birthday.
0: People remember. Two-time
1: yes.
0: Masters champ, one of the world's leading golfers through the 80s and 90s. You'd hear his name quite a bit. Born in what was then, I guess, West Germany. Happy birthday, Bernhard Langer, 69. Gospel singer Yolanda Adams has a birthday today. She had a syndicated morning gospel show. Yeah, one of the best-selling gospel artists of all time. She was born in Houston, Texas.
1: They have some great singers.
0: Won 4 Grammy Awards.
1: Yeah, terrific.
0: Several. If you're a fan of gospel, Yolanda Adams, happy birthday. She is 65. Fashion designer and filmmaker Tom Ford has a birthday today. A creative director at Gucci and born in Austin, Texas. Happy birthday. He also wrote and directed the film A Single Man and Nocturnal Animals. That's Tom Ford. He today is 65 years old. Up next on our celebrity birthday list, we have, is it Sarah Chalk? I always want to say Sarah Chalky, but it's probably Sarah Chalk. She was the second Becky in Roseanne. Remember, this mm-hmm. is one of the times where they have someone and they pretend it's someone else.
1: The same person,
0: yes.
1: And she hasn't had massive plastic surgery.
0: Yes! She was
1: it's
0: the
1: so
0: second
1: bizarre.
0: Becky. You know, life, just okay, don't pretend. I mean, don't pay too much attention. But she was the second Becky Connor in Roseanne. And then she was also Elliot Reed in a very funny show called Scrubs. Happy birthday. And she had reoccurring roles on How I Met Your Mother and Cougar Town. Happy birthday. She was born in Ottawa, Canada. And Sarah Chalk is today the big 5-0 today, 50 years old today.
1: Happy birthday.
0: Yes, okay, Steve Dodrell, if you must.
1: Even for the fake Becky.
0: Yeah, exactly. Up next, actor Aaron Paul. Any fans of Breaking Bad? You remember Jesse Pinkman?
1: I watched every episode of that.
0: He was very good in that series, Aaron Paul.
1: He was excellent.
0: In Breaking Bad, he won Primetime Emmy Award for Outstanding Supporting Actor in a Drama Series for his acting. In fact, he won it several times, I think. And also came on during the final season of the spinoff series Better Call Saul.
1: Which I liked even better.
0: You liked it even better?
1: Yeah.
0: Okay. Happy birthday to Aaron Paul, born in Idaho. Been in other TV series and films as well. And also, let's see, Canadian actor Patrick J. Adams has a birthday today. He played Mike Ross on the TV series Suits. Remember, he and his, Meghan Markle played his love interest on that series.
1: Future
0: I know.
1: Duchess there, of course.
0: But that was crazy. Yeah, good show. I love that. Patrick J. Adams on Suits is 45 years old today. Can we play a little bit of a scene here? He is Mike Ross, and of course he's trying to become a lawyer, but he never went to Harvard.
6: Unfortunately, we only hire from Harvard. And you not only did not go to Harvard Law School, you haven't even gone to any law school.
7: What if I told you that I consume knowledge like no one you've ever met and I've actually passed the bar?
6: I'd say you're full of crap.
7: That's a Barbie legal handbook right there, right? Open it up. Read me something. Anything.
0: Ah, there you go. He's got the book memorized. One of those guys. All right. Happy birthday. Patrick J. Adams is 45. All right. Local birthdays. Christine, what do you say we get him in?
1: Yes. Can I have a local birthday.
0: Oh, you do?
1: Yes.
0: What do you want to have it in?
1: Yes. Winnie. She's 6 years old today.
0: Winnie is 6 years old today on this 27th of August.
1: Yes.
0: Happy birthday.
1: She's my dog.
0: Aw.
1: I snuck that in.
0: No.
1: I know. I'm opening the floodgates, but I just got to get that in.
0: No.
1: She's listening.
0: Oh, well, no, we appreciate that. We'll absolutely do a birthday shout-out. Let's see. Also on our local celebrity birthday list, Elena Given, Daniel Collings from Stoughton, Chris Porter. He helps out David Wolfson. He lives up in New Hampshire, though. Patty Cronin from Plymouth. And Dan says, could you wish a happy birthday to Kona Anwar? Happy birthday, Kona Anwar. Happy birthday to you. And we have, Kim in Pembroke says, good morning. I'm a longtime listener. I've never texted. Thank you for wishing my husband a happy 76th birthday. And there you go.
1: Nice.
0: That's our world famous list of celebrity birthdays.
1: Glad it was a good one.
0: Yeah. Kim in Pembroke. Thank you. Thank you, Christine.
1: Thank you, Rob. Good morning.
0: Oh, 559, traffic and weather in the nines. And the ride on Route 3 northbound looks good. Plymouth to Braintree. Northbound expressway is slow. Granite Ave to Columbia Road. 24 is slow near 139 in Stoughton. Weather forecast for today. We're going to have early clouds giving way to some breaks of sun. A high near 82. We're at 64 degrees right now in Marshfield. 6 o'clock.
8: 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I'm Sherry Preston.

0: The official death toll in the mudslides in Nepal and Tibet now stands at 270 people, but more than 1,000 are still missing. Entire villages wiped out when the flood swallowed them up so quickly, people didn't have time to flee. As to the cause,
1: it was an enormous landslide that took away a large glacier or parts of a large glacier in the very high Himalayas, and that the water melted and came down the river. So it was not really a landslide into a lake or a lake breaking its walls, but it was more this landslide that just created a large mass going into the valley.
0: Columbia University's climate school's Dr. Goran Ekstrom. Khalid Sheikh Mohammed, suspected 9/11 mastermind, now set to go on trial in 2028, a judge has ruled. Instagram and Facebook changing for those under age 18 as Meta agrees to pay $17 billion to settle Mark a landmark case against it, accusing the companies of addiction. This is ABC News. Another plane runs into tire trouble at Chicago's O'Hare International Airport. ABC's Morgan Norwood with the story.
2: Emergency vehicles swarming the aircraft initially bound for Charlotte, North Carolina. Passengers deplaning on the taxiway using stairs, later bused to the terminal. It comes just 2 days after two different planes landing just hours apart suffered blown tires while landing at O'Hare. An American Airlines flight arriving from New York forced to deplane on the taxiway. Later, a United plane out of Nebraska damaging a tire while landing. No one was injured in either incident.
0: Officials from Chicago as well as the FAA are investigating. Might be a breakthrough in the fight against pancreatic cancer. The FDA has approved a new drug that has been shown to slow down tumor growth and double the average survival rate. The NFL will still have pro bowlers, but not a pro bowl. The league decided to end the annual All-Star game, but 88 players will still be honored as pro bowlers every year. I'm Sherry Preston, ABC News.
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4: 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Meteorologist Rob Gilman calling for a high today of 82. Should be pretty nice outside. A few clouds arriving later. 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Good morning. I'm Christine James. Now, here's what's happening. All trial testimony has concluded in the murder trial of Lindsay Clancy. Closing arguments scheduled to begin today. She's accused of strangling her three young children in a case that has drawn attention to postpartum mental health. Judge William Sullivan addressed the jurors before they left for the day.
6: You now have heard all the evidence. For the first time I can say that, you've heard all the evidence. But you haven't heard the arguments from the attorneys. You haven't even heard, like I said before, the law that you do apply. So you still have to keep an open mind. All right? So those instructions that I gave you for the last 4 or 5 weeks, they're doubled down today. All right? Don't read anything. Don't talk about this. Don't watch anything. Don't discuss this with anyone. And keep an open mind.
4: Clancy has pleaded not guilty by reason of lack of criminal responsibility. Her lawyers argue she was experiencing postpartum psychosis when she called Cora Dawson and Callan Clancy at the family's home in January 2023. Prosecutors said Clancy planned the killings and understood her actions were wrong. Jurors must decide whether she was criminally responsible and, if so, exactly what crimes committed.
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4: 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A Bridgewater couple facing charges they were paid over $267,000 in state and federal benefits they were not eligible to receive. 32-year-old Rachel Caddis and 34-year-old Brian Ferreira arraigned in Brockton Superior Court on several charges of theft and fraud. Plymouth County DA Tim Cruz says the charges against the couple stem from an investigation by several agencies about their scheme to receive benefits from Social Security, MassHealth, SNAP. the state supplemental program, and rental assistance for families in transition. Authorities say that Caddis posed as an unwed mother living alone with her children and was not receiving money from Ferreira. Investigators say Caddis and Ferreira actually did live together with their four children and received a decent income and had employer-provided health benefits. Authorities say Caddis allegedly forged their lease to remove any mention of Ferreira and gave false sworn testimony about Ferreira's absence from the home and made numerous false written statements about their resources, living arrangements, marital status, and family composition to dupe others into believing they were qualified for needs-based benefits. They waived their next court appearance, scheduled for September 28th. Authorities say the couple indicted last year on another criminal case. Investigators say they started a GoFundMe for a homeless man, but did not give him over the $18,000 that was raised. Mark Townsend of Carver making a run for a state rep seat. Townsend, a current select board member, running in the Republican primary in the 2nd Plymouth District against current rep John Gaskey. Townsend says there are several issues that need to be addressed at the state level, including affordability and issues that should be decided at the local level.
5: It means I don't want to go up to Boston and just vote no on things. That's not what I want to do. And I really think, you know, listen, I'm a Republican in Massachusetts, and that's a little bit of a rare species, right? And certainly we're in the minority at the state house. But that doesn't mean there aren't things you can't get done, and I really think there are things. When we talk about, I've knocked on over 2,500 doors just myself during this campaign, and when I do, I hear the same things over and over and over again. I hear affordability, and I hear overdevelopment. And when you talk about affordability, electric bills, gas bills, things like that, those are things that don't just affect Republican districts. They affect Democratic districts as well, and those same challenges are there. And I really think there are opportunities to go up to Boston and work with people to build a coalition to change some of those things and reform the way we do some of these bills to take some of those charges off.
4: The winner of the primary election on September 1st will face Democrat Sarah Hewins in the general election in November.
5: I don't believe that Boston should tell the different towns what they should be doing for people. I think we need to provide the funding so that those towns make the decisions on what benefits them. What benefits a senior in Wareham may not be what a senior in Carver needs. So I think we need to provide the funds to the towns to let them make those decisions.
4: Second Plymouth District is Carver, Wareham, and three precincts in Middleborough. The entire interview with Mark Townsend is on our website, 959WATD.com. Well, the Four River Bridge was one of five bridges in Massachusetts lit in pink to honor country music legend Dolly Parton, who died on Tuesday at 80 from cancer. Pink light illuminated the span that links Weymouth and Quincy Tuesday night. In a social media post, Governor Maura Healey said Parton was an amazing human being. Her music meant so much to so many people, and her generosity and kindness made her even more special.
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9: And good morning. It is 6:09, getting word of a crash, 93 in Braintree. It's reported to be 93 north on the left side near Route 37 in Braintree. We're not seeing any big backups yet, but use some caution there. Route 3 looks okay from Plymouth up to Weymouth. Pretty good ride there. Taking a look at the drive over on Route 24. Some building volume near 139 in Stoughton. Northbound on the expressway, busy from Granite Ave up towards Andrew Square. And no early delays at the Cape Bridges. traffic on the nines every morning, traffic emergencies when they happen on WATD. Now the updated South Shore weather.
10: On the mild side this morning, we'll see clouds giving way to sun at times today. It'll turn very warm to hot, a high of 82. There'll be a breeze, though a lot of humidity moving in, especially later tonight, a low 68, a fair sky. Tomorrow, with the humidity, clouds, a few sunny breaks, there'll be a shower or a thunderstorm around, especially later in the day in the low 80s. Saturday, beautiful. What a nice way to bring in the last weekend of August with plenty of bright sunshine, low humidity, high 78. Sunday, sun mixing with a few clouds, a high of 83. And then turning a little more showery with a backdoor cold front, dropping the temperatures early next week. Next weather in just 10 minutes. For WATD, I'm meteorologist Rob Gilman.
4: 64 degrees outside our South Shore studio. 6:11 is Thursday. I'm Christine James saying good morning again and sending it back to Rob Hackelow right here. 95.9 WATD.

0: to you. Good morning, everyone. Welcome. Great to have you along on the South Shore's Morning News on a Thursday, the 27th of August. The Marshfield Fair continues. Still some time. I went over there, as you know, for Senior Day, Christine. Had a wonderful time there with David Wilson.
1: It sounds like it.
0: A great day. So many wonderful people. And the fair continues with Children's Day today. And it goes through this weekend, so don't miss out if you're one of those people saying, oh, I haven't been to the fair yet. When does the fair end? Sunday will be it. Mm-hmm. So get on over. 158th Marshfield Fair. A lot of fun. Tomorrow, we're going to take the show out on the road, Christine, for the annual Pilgrim Hall Museum Remote.
1: Oh, that is cool. I love that.
0: That'll be fun. So tomorrow, come on down and hang out with us. We'll be playing Name That Tune live in person with Stephen Kurdianis. We're going to do Name That Tune outside, and I'll set up some chairs. Some people like to come and watch the show live, so you can do that. 6 to 10, so many guests, and thanks to Dr. Donna Curtin and Peter Brown. They have scheduled a ton of guests, and I have put them up on the webpage so you know who's coming on the show tomorrow.
1: Nice.
0: It is packed every hour, 6 to 10, and so we'll have a number of special guests. Different state reps, state senator will be stopping by, and also a number of other special experts who are commenting on issues like travel and tourism and some of the exhibits coming to the Pilgrim Hall Museum. So that's tomorrow. And then if it doesn't stop, this week is the crazy week for me. And we're not even on to primary night, which is the crazy week for Christine.
1: Yes.
0: But this week has been crazy with all the, you know, the fair, and then we've got the Pilgrim Hall Museum, and then I got to go to the waterfront on Saturday. I know, it's crazy. So I've got to switch around my weekend schedule because we are going to be there 10 until 6, and you have to set up, I think at like 7 in the morning, and so I want to get the van and everything all set up. But 10 to 6, I won't be there the whole day. I'll be there for the morning part. And luckily we got Quinn Kelly and John Paul, the car doctor, are going to do the 4 to 6 down there at the waterfront. So that'll be fun. So
1: will be.
0: If you want to meet them, you can. If you want to meet Duncan Gray and talk about antiques, he'll be there Saturday, 10 to 11. Tom Williams, famous attorney, 11 to 12 with sound advice. Paul Ponders, Paul Solano, 12 to 1. And then our good friend David Wolfson and Paul Pisa, some of our great producers and overnight hosts, will be there staffing the table. And then the number one radio personality, Miles Heger, will be there. And he'll be there from Miles on Motorsports at 3 o'clock if you want to get an autograph or see him as well. He'll be there at 3 on Saturday afternoon. All right, so good stuff, Christine.
1: Busy, busy, busy.
0: And then, of course, this week has been a sad week for the loss of so many people talking about Dolly Parton, 80
1: loved
0: years
1: her,
0: old.
1: Loved her.
0: Oh, boy.
1: I just happened to, my husband and I watched, they had a really good program about her on Channel 2.
0: Yeah.
1: It was a repeat during their fundraising. I thought, I've never seen this. It was excellent.
0: Oh.
1: And it just happened to be on a couple weeks ago.
0: Really?
1: Mm-hmm.
0: Yeah.
1: It's worth watching.
0: Nobody, I mean, it's, everyone loved her, right? Joy.
1: Yes. And she reinvented herself several times. And what a talent, what a kind person. Came from nothing and created a life, a persona. I mean, she's really somebody to admire.
0: That's for sure. Well, we

0: Miss her, and then also a lot of people had a soft spot for Tim Curry, who also passed away. And we got to mention that because that's sad as well.
1: Rocky Horror Picture Show.
0: Yes.
1: Was he Dr. Frankenfurter?
0: Yes.
1: I love that name.
0: He was just an actor. I think there was a quote from Carol Burnett. Let me see if I can read that because it was a good quote from Carol Burnett. Fans of Tim Curry mourn his unexpected death in L.A. He was 80. People outside Studio 54 in New York, where Broadway revival of the Rocky Horror Show is playing, described Curry as like no other actor or performer.
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4: Tim Curry is just like a once-in-a-lifetime performer.
0: Yeah, and the quote from Carol Burnett was that she posted a quote online, nobody could play lovable villains better than he could. That's a great
1: read. Okay, that's accurate.
0: Yeah, Tim Curry. So there you go. As you said, his best role was, as you said, Dr.
1: Frankenfurter. Are you going to start playing that Let's Do the Time Warp again?
0: What a great career, though. So there's two iconic people, unfortunately, they have lost there.
1: And they had a good...
0: Both at 80.
1: And just a couple of weeks ago on CBS Sunday Morning, they had a good profile of him.
0: Tim Curry?
1: He's older and he was having some health issues.
0: Yeah,
1: but it was interesting.
0: Yeah, and I guess Dolly had some health issues in the later years as well. Oh, boy. All right. Well, you can text in on that or any other topic, 781-837-4900. Let's see what we have on the text line early here. And let's see. Matt from Pembroke checking in. Our good friend Matt from Pembroke. Good morning, Rob. Good morning, Christine. Crazy day in Newport yesterday. Very busy down there, as you know, with his job down in Newport, Rhode Island. Hope you have a wonderful day. I just put our ballots in the ballot box at Pembroke Town Hall. Oh, doing some voting. Okay. Beautiful sky this morning. Red sky at night. Sailor's delight. Mm-hmm. Red sky in the morning.
1: Sailor take warning. I learned that from Rob Gilman.
0: I guess we're going to get some rain tomorrow. He's saying he's seeing some red skies. I know. I'm hoping it doesn't rain a lot tomorrow morning, just because we will be... we're under the kind of portico there at the Pilgrim Hall Museum, but I'm hoping it doesn't rain too hard. But in any event, we'll be there. Let's see. Pete from Hingham said, don't forget that Tim Curry also had a small role as the doctor on the movie The Hunt for Red October. Oh, that's okay. Pete from Hingham, thank you. And Rich from Southeastern. Let's see. One of my first crushes was Tuesday Weld. Yes. All right. There you go. That's Rich from Southeastern. And a happy birthday, as we said, to Tuesday Weld, who is today 83. So there you go. All right. Coming up a little bit later on this morning, we will have, let's see. Oh, yes. It's a Thursday. So we are going to have in sometime just before 7 at 6:56, we'll have the Rib War Minute with our great historian, John Galuzzo. He'll join us at 6:56. And then coming up at 7:40, it's the C. Plymouth Report as we talk about what's coming up this weekend. Right now, 6:18, Watching Your Money. Let's get the recap now on Wall Street.
5: From ABC News, Wall Street Now. For 65 months in a row, the Fed's preferred inflation gauge has been stuck well above the 2% target that would have policymakers considering an interest rate reduction. Now, analysts think the Fed may raise rates as soon as next month. Wall Street's investors largely shrugged off yesterday's report on inflation. The S&P and NASDAQ composite each slipped a fraction. The Dow Jones gave up 113 points Wednesday to close at 53,464. Shares in Okta jumped 20% in extended trading after the company smashed Wall Street's second quarter predictions. Widespread cyber attacks, many carried out by AI agents, have more companies buying Okta's identity security software. And long before wearable fitness trackers and video streamed to your wrist, there was the humble Pulsar digital watch. Its red LED displayed one thing, the time. Now George Thies, the man credited with inventing the digital watch, has died at 95. Jim Ryan, ABC News.
0: Back out to the drive we go, 619 WATD's traffic and weather. We update it every 10 minutes on the 9s. And taking a look at the ride on 93 on the northbound side, we had reports of a crash before Route 37 in the median. And it looked like the travel lanes are open there as all the vehicles are over into the shoulder.

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1: On the mild side this morning, we'll see clouds giving way to sun at times today. It'll turn very warm to hot, a high of 82. There'll be a breeze, though a lot of humidity moving in, especially later tonight, a low 68, a fair sky. Tomorrow, with the humidity, clouds, a few sunny breaks. There'll be a shower or a thunderstorm around, especially later in the day, in the low 80s. Saturday, beautiful. What a nice way to bring in the last weekend of August with plenty of bright sunshine, low humidity, high 78. Sunday, sun mixing with a few clouds, a high of 83. And then turning a little more showery with a backdoor cold front, dropping the temperatures early next week. Next weather in just 10 minutes. For WATD, I'm meteorologist Rob Gilman.
0: Thanks, Rob. And right now, outside our studio in Marshfield, the temperature is 63 degrees at the weather station, WATD. Sports next.
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0: It's time now for WATD Sports. Good morning. I'm Rob Hakala. Well, the Miami Marlins avoid the sweep as they lose, or I should say the Marlins avoid being swept by the Red Sox as the Red Sox lose to the Marlins in Miami 4-0 last night. And so the five-game winning streak comes to an end for the Red Sox. They'll get a day to regroup as their next stop will be New York, as the Red Sox will be taking on the Yankees, a crucial four-game series, and that will begin tomorrow night in New York, and that will be at 7:15. Let's get a look now at the baseball scoreboard for you. Another interleague action, the Mariners also got shut out. They lose to the Phillies 6-0. Orioles beating the Cardinals 8-7. Your American League scoreboard, the Yankees beat the Astros 9-3. White Sox 10, Texas Rangers 4. Athletics over the Twins 7-4. Toronto 3, Kansas City nothing. The Guardians over the Angels 4-3. And the Rays shut out the Tigers 3-0. The Patriots will play their final preseason game. We've got New England in Cleveland to take on the Browns. That's tonight at 8. And that's our update on sports on WATD.
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1: 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Of course, Toby was going to clean all the popcorn that had somehow found its way onto the floor before he returned his dad's car. 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Amidst first love's fog, Toby forgot to unhook the speaker from the car, pulled away, and came crashing back to earth as that speaker smashed through the driver's side window of his father's country squire. I guess it's true what the song says. Love hurts.
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6: 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All right, we'll get an update on traffic and weather. Full report coming up on the 9s. Looks like that crash, 93 north in the median in Braintree. They just pulled away just a few minutes ago, so everything is all clear there. We'll get the full report coming up in just a moment, and then we'll get the top stories on the way with Christine James coming up at 6:30.
7: These are your political insights from ABC News. House Speaker Mike Johnson answering more questions about Democratic Minority Leader Hakeem Jeffries' recent meeting with President Trump's son-in-law and Special Envoy Jared Kushner.
8: I talked to Jared after that meeting. He called me to tell me that it happened. I said, yeah, I know. I heard in the news. He said, I strictly spoke to Hakeem Jeffries about the necessity of everybody working together. I said, of course, that's an appropriate message.
7: And what was CIA Director John Ratcliffe doing in Russia earlier this week? Sources tell us the trip was in part to warn Russia not to attack NATO countries. Ratcliffe also brought up Iran during the meetings in Moscow, one source said, but there's been no comment from the CIA. But Russia says during the visit, Ratcliffe was in contact with Russian intelligence agencies. It's Sullivan versus Sullivan. Alaska Republican Senator and incumbent Dan S. Sullivan will face retired teacher Dan J. Sullivan in Alaska's Senate race this fall, along with Democrat Mary Petola. Alaska's primary lets the top four candidates advance regardless of party. Dave Packer, ABC News.
6: All right, 6:30 news coming up with Christine James right now. It is 6:29, WATD's traffic and weather on the 9s. And the ride on the expressway northbound jammed from East Milton up towards Southampton Street. 93 north, the crash before Route 37 in Braintree has cleared. Route 3, a little busy in Braintree near Union Street. 24 is slow from in between Route 27 and Harrison up past 139. We should mention we're seeing more company 128 northbound from 95 in Canton up to 109 in Dedham and down the Cape. Not too bad at the Sagamore and Bourne. South Shore weather. For today, we are going to have early clouds giving way to some breaks of sun, a high near 82. Tonight, mostly cloudy, a low 68. Tomorrow, clouds, peaks of sun, and then a mix of clouds and sun with a risk of a shower, a thunder shower. Friday afternoon, a high near 82. 63 in Marshfield. Good morning. It is 6:30.
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10: 63 degrees outside our South Shore studios at 6:30. Meteorologist Rob

0: 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Good morning. I'm Christine James. Now here's what's happening.
1: Meta agreed to pay up to $18 billion to settle a landmark case brought by dozens of states. The lawsuit against Meta accused the company of designing Facebook and Instagram to be addictive to children. As part of the agreement, for users under the age of 18, Instagram and Facebook will set two-hour daily time limits, block the apps from midnight to 6 a.m., and hide like counts.
0: That's ABC testimony resumed for prosecution. Rebuttal witness Dr. Gregory Sadoff, a professor of emergency medicine and a forensic psychiatrist at the Lindsey Clancy murder trial yesterday, where he was asked about voices that Clancy claimed were telling her to harm the children.
2: Going to what she told you about the voice and what it said to her. Did the defendant tell you that the voice told her where to kill the children?
3: No.
2: Did the voice tell her how to kill the children?
3: No.
2: Did the voice tell her what to use to kill the children?
3: No.
2: Did the voice tell her in what order to kill the children?
3: No.
2: Did the voice tell her where to try to kill herself?
3: No.
2: Did the voice tell her in what way to kill herself?
3: No.
2: The fact that the voice, according to the defendant, the voice didn't tell her any of those things, but instead just said, kill the kids so you can kill yourself. Is that significant in your evaluation in any way?
3: Yes.
2: How so?
3: Well, in the small amount of time that Ms. Clancy had in the home without her husband, it was important in order to carry this out, as well as her suicide, to do this quickly, methodically, and the like. And so this is having no instructions as to how to do it, but being able to execute those decisions, including being able to get a phone call and then return it to her husband in the process of all of this. Certainly the phone call was not expected.
0: And defense attorney Kevin Ruddington conducted a cross-examination where he asked Dr. Sadoff about his expertise in the subject.
4: And lied. Have you written any articles at all on the concept of auditory hallucinations?
3: No.
4: Have you read any of them?
3: Read any articles? Yes.
4: Yeah, okay. You certainly have heard of Dr. Philip Resnick, yes?
3: Yes.
4: And it's fair to say, tell me if I'm wrong, is he literally a world-known authority in your field for filicide or the killing of children by their parents?
3: Yes, he's well-known.
4: And is he also well-written as far as auditory hallucinations, same stuff you've been testifying about?
3: Yes.
4: And he published an article in the International Journal of Lawrence Psychiatry, which is considered to be, if you know, a landmark article about, and I captioned, listening to voices, the use of phenomenology to differentiate malingered from genuine auditory verbal hallucinations. Now, did you read that article?
3: Yes.
4: So it is a peer-reviewed article published in a recognized journal, correct?
3: Correct.
4: Your Honor, I would offer this under Commonwealth versus Sneed for the jury, if they wish.
2: Objection.
5: Counsel Cassidy, sidebar.
0: Duxbury mother currently on trial for the strangling deaths of her three young children in January of 2023. While she admits to the killings, her defense argues she's not criminally responsible due to severe postpartum psychosis. Testimony did conclude yesterday. Closing arguments expected today.
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0: 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A 9-member economic development committee being formed to look at how Marshfield can promote business growth. Board Chair Rick Smith telling WATD News the committee would be composed of residents, Chamber of Commerce members, and town department heads.
8: We're going to build a committee that consists of residents of our community, representatives from the Chamber of Commerce, and advisors that can help us be able to figure out how we can support our local businesses and improve the revenue base in our town. Clearly, any dollar of revenue that we get from a business is a dollar revenue we don't have to be asking from a resident through property taxes. And as part of my pledge to the town to ensure that we don't return to a future override state.
0: The committee would look into improving the town's business districts here in Marshfield.
8: It's a compilation of different things. We have initiatives like we need to tackle Brant Rock revitalization, and a component of that is that the commercial piece of it. How do we support businesses moving into the industrial park? How do we support the public realm improvements that are needed in order to be able to ensure that they're supporting the businesses that are looking to move into Marshfield or the businesses that are already here? Our small businesses, whether or not they're a small trinket shop or a restaurant or a bar or whatever it is, they need to be supported, and there must be that partnership between government and between business in order to make sure that those businesses thrive and they provide that tax revenue that we need, which lessens the impact that would be felt by residents.
0: Applications now being accepted from residents to serve on the committee. Officials hope to have it up and running by the end of September. We'll come on out to the 158th Marshfield Fair happening right now, running through Sunday. Our own Rob Hackler was there this week and was able to talk with some of the people.
1: We know Naomi from Weymouth is here as well. She's excited for the Marshfield Fair. And Naomi, I know you have a good group of people as well. And this is quite, you couldn't have picked a better day weather-wise.
9: I know, it's beautiful. Nice and sunny and not too hot.
1: Yeah, this is great. Now, what do you love about the Marshfield Fair? What are you most excited to see or do?
9: I like to play the, you shoot the ball, and try to get the balloon to break.
1: Okay. Yeah, one of the contests, the carnival ride. You get a prize? Do you get like a...
9: I like fried dough.
1: Fried dough, okay. And then do you like to walk away with like a big stuffed animal or something like
9: that? If I do, I give it to my granddaughter, Leah.
1: Oh, everyone's a winner. Everyone's a winner. Come on over here and play a game.
0: David Wolfson was with Rob. They were able to have lots of fun and grab some food, too.
1: Live in Marshfield, I'm Rob Hackler.
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14: Now, WATD traffic and weather on the nines.
15: 6:39, and we are dealing with delays on the expressway northbound from around East Milton Square up towards Southampton Street. The drive time, Braintree to Boston, is coming in at about 18 minutes. Route 3 on the northbound side looks pretty good from Plymouth up to Weymouth. Some slowdowns in Braintree. 24 is slow near Harrison Boulevard, and 139, 128 north is sluggish. 95 in Canton up to 109 in Dedham. And down the Cape, not too bad at the Sagamore, seeing some building volume up and over the Bourne Bridge on Cape. 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Traffic on the Nines. Every morning, traffic emergencies when they happen on WATD. Now, South Shore weather.
12: At the Blue Hill Observatory, 64 degrees, the dew point 62, the breeze from the southwest, 9 miles an hour. The barometer 30.09 inches, about steady. With the later sunrise, now at 6:04 in the morning, a lot of color. We'll see some clouds breaking the sunshine. At times, it's going to turn hot. You'll notice more humidity as the breeze picks up, the high 82. Tonight, lots of mugginess. It'll be a breeze at times, fair, the low 68. Tomorrow, quite humid. Clouds, a few sunny breaks. Again, nudging the low 80s. There'll be a shower, a thunderstorm in the area late in the day especially, and the breeze can turn onshore at a few beaches for a while. And what a nice change heading into the last weekend of August, Saturday, with a good deal of bright sunshine, low humidity, a high of 78. Sunday, sun mixing with a few clouds, a high of 83. A backdoor cold front will turn the wind in from the ocean. A couple of showers around and cooler early next week. Next weather in just 10 minutes. For WATD, I'm meteorologist Rob Gilman.
0: 63 degrees outside our South Shore studios, 643 here on a Thursday. I'm Christine James, sending it back to Rob Hakala. Who else? Right here, 95.9 WATD.
15: Happy Thursday. The South Shore's Morning News rolls on everywhere in the Odyssey app. We'll get the YouTube camera fired up after 7 WATD radio on YouTube. Later in the half hour, our South Shore Rev War Minute with John Galuzzo, local history. I enjoy his reports. You'll hear them Thursday mornings. He will have those all the way until October. He has already written them and recorded them all the way up through October. I know. It's a guy who gets his work done ahead of time.
0: And they're good.
15: This is good, so I love that. Thanks, Mr. Kabilian. Thanks a million, Mr. Kabilian, for getting the oil change done. I got to remember to get my oil change done a little bit sooner. A little embarrassed
0: to say. How many miles? Come on.
15: I don't know how much. I don't know. I got to look. I'll look. But it was over. There's a little sticker, you know, they put there that's supposed to tell you. An 11 date or the mileage. And I always go higher in the mileage than that date that comes. And I was supposed to go sometime in August. But the mileage was over. And they said, you didn't have a lot of oil in there. I said, uh-oh. I said, it's burning a lot of oil. That's bad. Don't want to do that. By the way, they do have a, which is fun, though. Don't you love, I feel like they are now giving out, when you went to Kabilian's, I said they should have put this in their ad, by the way, because I said this is fun. People love scratching things to win.
0: Oh, sure.
15: Don't you think?
0: Yes.
15: There's something about, they had little scratch and win cards. So
0: did you win something?
15: Yeah, I won like $25 off my next service.
0: That's pretty good.
15: So, you know, I mean, it's anything helps.
0: I know.
15: So scratch and win. It's so fun. You know, you just sit there and like, I was ready to check out and they said, did you play scratch and win? I said, what is the scratch and win thing? There's a penny over there. And I was like, yeah, I was wondering, because when I first came in, there was a penny sitting on the counter. They had a bunch of pennies. And I was like, what are all these pennies? Who's paying auto care in pennies? But they said it's for the little card there, so you can scratch the win. Some people have been taking the pennies. They're supposed to leave them there. But Brian says, I probably some people are collecting those pennies. They are harder to find. So, all right, so scratch and win. Anyway, the car is working great, Christine. I'm going to be, of course, taking the WATD van a little bit later this weekend.
0: Hard to miss.
15: Yeah. Tomorrow we'll be down, Pilgrim Hall Museum, 6 to 10. Matt from Pembroke just called in. He's going to try to stop by on his way to work. Isn't that great?
0: Mm-hmm.
15: Early tomorrow. We'll be there set up at 6 in the morning. David Wolfson will be on running the board, and he'll be here at 5 with Lori Kirby tomorrow.
0: Yes,
15: so
0: yes.
15: They'll be here at Broadcast House, and we will be on the road having some fun. All right, so let's see. We didn't get to play this earlier in the week, Christine, the video of the weather guy from Maine. Did you have a...
0: The one who started laughing?
15: Yeah. I guess, it, you know, because he went viral. Did you ever have that where you had I mean, sometimes something is just so funny and it's very hard to stay focused. I mean, I've never heard you do that in a newscast. I mean, not maybe outside.
0: Not a newscast, but one time I was filling in down at TIC. One of the volunteer readers didn't show up, and they asked me to go downstairs, and I went down, and I just grabbed the story. And we started reading, and it was in entertainment news, and it was about how they were bringing that show Lassie back. And they were talking about how, you know, it's the same show. The dog would have, first of all, the dog would have been like 50 years old at that point, which I thought was kind of crazy. But then they said the father of the Lassie family, you know, June Lockhart's husband, he was not going to be teaching a course, I think, on farming or running a successful business. And in the article, it said, pretty amazing, considering in all the old Lassie episodes, he could never seem to bring a crop in. And that just, between that and a 50-year-old dog, I don't know, I just started to laugh. And I couldn't help it. And I was reading with a man who's since passed away. Oh. I think it was Warren Axelrod from Kingston. And he just looked in the, he went to the microphone and he goes, well, that was pretty funny. And I don't know what it was about it. I could not stop laughing. It was so absurd that I was reading this story.
15: Well, that's the thing about it. Sometimes it just seems, whatever it is, seems ridiculous. And you get into a moment where it's very difficult to contain your laughter. And so
0: We
15: didn't play it earlier, so I'll play it again. Meteorologist Patrick Osborne from WABI. This is Channel 5 in Maine, I believe. Okay, let's play the cut here.
16: Hey, Patrick, how are you?
17: I am doing okay. A little overwhelming over the last 36 hours or so since the incident happened.
16: The incident. So tell us exactly, before you unveil what actually set you off, what happened yesterday?
17: Yesterday, I got a fit of laughter that I was not able to control on air, unfortunately. You know, a lot of times something funny happens and I'm able to, you know, contain myself, but this one it was just a little too overwhelming.
16: Okay.
17: And I had Josh over here in the anchor desk laughing his butt off as well.
16: Two very stoic guys, just sort of the case of the giggles. So we'll play the clip, and then Patrick, you're going to have to tell us exactly what happened. So without further ado, let's relive it here.
17: And resulting in the chance for some heavier precipitation, a few bands of storms in some spots. We gotta finish up this weather right now. I'm so sorry. Plenty of those 70s, some low 80s and spots of Monday. I'm gonna have to stop screaming. I've never had this happen before. Oh, jeez. All right, let me get it together real quick. I'm so sorry. DuPont's totally falling off.
15: If he's getting up there, he's
0: saying, what is he on, helium?
15: He's starting to get
0: crazy.
15: In a range, like a Willy Whistle or something, you know. That's why I keep thinking, I'm so sorry.
17: This is what rain looks like. Let's just throw it to the 70s. Oh my gosh. 70s and low 80s.
0: Is it drunk?
17: For linear and coastal spots.
15: I mean,
0: it's crazy.
15: I mean, he's still there. I don't think he was drunk, but I know.
17: Different story, a little cooler. A load of the 70s. Josh, please take it.
15: Please take it, yes. They should have taken it probably 2 minutes ago. But
17: what happened to professionalism, Patrick?
15: Wow. All right. Well, let's see.
16: Indeed. Okay. So, oh, my goodness. Kudos to you for trying to keep going. Let's get to the 7 day. So, what happened? What set you off?
17: It was actually something that I was trying to prank Josh on that kind of backfired. We were, Zoe, our producer, and I were making fun of Josh during the middle of our commercial break. You know, he was yapping away about whatever he's talking about.
16: Okay.
17: And Zoe made the Charlie Brown kind of wah, wah, wah, wah,
16: yeah,
17: wah sound.
16: Yeah, yeah. Sure.
17: The
16: on the phone.
17: Call, on the phone.
16: Okay, yeah.
17: And so I pulled it up on a video in the weather center. I thought it was a 5-second video, you know, quick sound just to egg Josh on a little bit.
16: Yep.
17: Turned out it was one of those hour-long compilations where it just periodically plays it every couple minutes.
16: Okay.
17: And so I didn't realize that. I go do my live, you know, forecast after a minute and a half of not hearing anything, and then 20 seconds in, we start getting the Charlie Brown wah-wah-wah-wah sound. I tried to get through it. Josh had to leave the studio. You know, I was able to contain myself, but when he came back and we heard it one more time, we just started losing it, and the rest is history, as they say.
15: And now it lives on forever.
17: Let's just throw it to the 70s. Oh my gosh.
0: Voice real?
17: 70s and low 80s. For a
18: coastal spots.
15: I know. He was like, he was the meteorologist. He's got this

0: You know, and so we were doing a weather, we were doing a prank.
1: Different story, a little cooler. A load of the '70s. Josh, please take it.
2: Sounds like one of the Bee Gees.
0: Wow. Okay. I don't know. I didn't even play the whole thing before. Now listening to the whole thing, that seems
2: crazy.
0: Out of control.
2: I can't believe they didn't cut it earlier.
0: Whew. Wow.
2: I mean, we've laughed on the air about
0: No, I know. And to let him just sit there, you know there are other people there.
2: I know. Well, I have to say, yesterday during that live noon interview, another Osborne, Dave Osborne, who came on with me, the retired veterans agent from Norwell, we were laughing because the previous time he had a new phone. He kept shutting it off, and it kept going off in the middle of the interview. So he was on a couple of months ago promoting something, and the phone came off, and he couldn't turn it off, so he picked it up. This was live during the air, and he threw it
0: out
2: the room, and it landed in the hallway. And we were laughing a little bit off-air beforehand yesterday about the phone, which he thought he finally had mastered. And guess what, Rob? It went off again.
0: Yesterday?
2: And it only seemed to be just when we were giving a number for veterans to call about the oldest Norwell Veterans Luncheon, September 29th. It's up online.
0: Wow.
2: And it went off again. He goes, I just picked it up and winged it. This was during the air. So,
0: oh, my gosh.
2: That's twice.
0: Twice the phone.
2: I did laugh a little bit, but not in that high falsetto register.
0: Not like this guy.
2: For 3 minutes.
0: No.
2: He sounds like a cartoon character.
0: I know. Maybe he can get a voice doing that. Yeah. But yeah, it reminded me a little of like a Willy Whistle. But
2: yes.
0: Sometimes there are those moments, I guess.
2: Yes.
0: This will be his forever, I think.
2: Oh, my goodness.
0: Yeah. All right, traffic and weather. Let's get the update. The ride on the expressway northbound heavy east Milton up towards Southampton Street. The Route 3 northbound ride looks pretty good from Plymouth up to Weymouth now. 24 is slow through Avon and Stoughton. 128 is slow. 95 to 109. 109 in Dedham. Down the Cape, not too bad at the Sagamore. We are seeing delays down at the Bourne Bridge as you make your way up and over the Bourne. South Shore weather, let's get the details. 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Chief Meteorologist Rob Gilman.
3: On the mild side this morning, we'll see clouds giving way to sun at times today. It'll turn very warm to hot, a high of 82. There'll be a breeze, though a lot of humidity moving in, especially later tonight, a low 68, a fair sky. Tomorrow, with the humidity, clouds, a few sunny breaks, there'll be a shower or a thunderstorm around, especially later in the day in the low 80s. Saturday, beautiful. What a nice way to bring in the last weekend of August with plenty of bright sunshine, low humidity, high 78. Sunday, sun mixing with a few clouds, a high of 83, and then turning a little more showery with a backdoor cold front, dropping the temperatures early next week. Next weather in just 10 minutes. For WATD, I'm meteorologist Rob Gilman.
0: 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And right now, outside our studio 64 in Marshfield. 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
0: WATD Sports, Red Sox lose to the Marlins down in Miami 4-0. And so the Marlins avoid the sweep. Red Sox off tonight. Tomorrow they'll begin a series in New York against the Yankees at 7:15. Preseason ends tonight for the Patriots. They'll wrap up the preseason in Cleveland. They'll take on the Browns tonight at 8.
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11: Nathaniel Ray Thomas was born into wealth and privilege in Marshfield, a merchant and landowner who saw the world in terms of order, law, and loyalty to the crown. When the revolution came, he chose the king. He believed that the colonies were part of a British empire that had given them prosperity and protection, and that rebellion was not liberty, but chaos. His convictions were strong, and he acted on them. In 1774, he accepted a seat on the Mandamus Council, a body appointed by the king that patriots saw as a betrayal of self-government. In April 1775, when the war began, 100 British troops were quartered on his estate, turning his home into a garrison. Marshfield became a loyalist stronghold, and Thomas its most visible leader. He nearly sparked a battle in his own town when patriots from neighboring communities marched on Marshfield to drive out the British and their supporters. When 500 militiamen marched on Marshfield in April 1775, Captain Nesbitt Balfour chose retreat over battle. He loaded his men onto waiting British ships in Green Harbor and sailed away from the Marshfield shore, leaving Thomas's estate and the town behind without a shot fired. The war divided not only towns but families. Thomas's son John chose the patriot cause, fighting against his father's allies. When the war ended, Nathaniel Ray Thomas was exiled to Nova Scotia and then England, his estate confiscated. But his son John, the patriot, later regained part of the land, a reminder that even in victory and defeat, the war left families fractured. The Thomas estate would later become the Daniel Webster estate, a place where the revolution's consequences were felt long after the war ended. The story of Nathaniel Ray Thomas is a story of conviction and consequence. He chose the king and paid the price. His life shows how the revolution was not just a fight for independence, but a test of loyalty, courage, and the cost of standing by one's beliefs. I'm John Galuzzo, and this has been your South Shore Rev War Minute on 95.9 WATD. For a podcast of this feature, go to 959WATD.com.
0: Thanks, John. We got the 7 o'clock news coming up. We'll check in with ABC and then Christine James in the WATD newsroom at 7:02. Right now, traffic and weather in the 9s, Route 3 on the northbound side, some reduced speeds near Union Street. Northbound on the expressway is busy East Milton up towards Columbia Road. 24 North delays start before Harrison Boulevard in Avon. 128 sluggish, 95 in Canton up to 109. And not too bad at the Sagamore. We do have some delays at the Bourne Bridge getting on Cape. South Shore weather for today. Clouds, some breaks of sun, a high 82, 64 now.
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13: ABC News, I'm Sherry Preston. The death toll in the Nepal mudslide now stands at more than 250 people, but more than 1,000 are still missing, including 22 from Tennessee who are in the region on a religious pilgrimage.
14: It's a massive, massive draw for tourists, for hikers, for people from all over the world. It's a stunning part of the world. Of course, you're not far from Everest here. These are the foothills of the Himalayas. And we know hundreds, possibly, of foreigners have been reported missing.
13: ABC Chief International Correspondent James Longman in the region. Many are calling it a watershed moment. Instagram and Facebook owner Meta settling with dozens of attorneys general over how young users interact with the social media apps. The payout, $18 billion. Japanese artist Yayoi Kusama, known for her signature polka dots on paintings, sculptures, and museum installations all around the world, has died at the age of 97. Her family and friends say she continued to paint until her final days. This is ABC News. The man accused of murdering four University of Idaho college students getting a new hearing in the case. Here's ABC's Michelle Franzen.
15: Judge Stephen Hippler granting Brian Koberger's request for a new hearing related to attempts for him to reverse his guilty plea for the stabbing off-campus murders of four Idaho college students in 2022. Koberger initially said he was innocent but pleaded guilty to the killings in July 2025. Here is Judge Hippler with Koberger's admission.
16: Are you pleading guilty freely and voluntarily?
17: Yes.
16: Given your choices, do you believe it's in your best interest to plead guilty?
17: Yes.
15: Koberger is serving four consecutive life sentences. The judge setting a new hearing for June 17th, 2027. Michelle Franzen, ABC News.
13: More than 2,000 humanoid robots are running, playing table tennis, kicking soccer balls around at the ongoing World Humanoid Robot Games in Beijing, China. They're trying to highlight China's rapid advances amid a tech race with the United States currently. I'm Sherry Preston, ABC News.
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18: 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Meteorologist Rob Gilman says warming up today. You're looking at a high of 82, mostly sunny skies. 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Good morning. I'm Christine James. Now here's what's happening. Dr. Gregory Sadoff, a professor of emergency medicine and a forensic psychiatrist and rebuttal witness for the prosecution, was back on the stand yesterday for the Lindsay Clancy murder trial.
20: Did you form an opinion to a reasonable degree of medical certainty as to whether or not Lindsay Clancy on January 24th, 2023 could appreciate the difference between right and wrong?
21: Yes.
20: And what was that opinion?
21: My opinion is that she did have the capacity to appreciate right from wrong.
20: And what do you base that on?
21: Well, on a number of things. Ms. Clancy had just met with her psychiatrist, Dr. Tufts, the day before. And in that discussion with Dr. Tufts, as documented, she denied suicidal ideation, and she also denied thoughts of harm to others. And also there was an ongoing conversation regarding future possible treatments, esketamine or TMS, which I spoke about yesterday, that could be employed to help her.
18: During cross-examination, defense attorney Kevin Reddington asked him about her previous attempts to get treatment.
22: But why would she call Aspire again if they wouldn't help her the first time? In your opinion as a psychiatrist, looking for help?
21: Continuing to seek help.
22: And yet again, she didn't get any, did she?
21: That's my understanding.
22: To a reasonable degree of psychiatric certainty with treating the patients to the extent that you've told this jury that you have, what kind of a devastating effect would that have on a person who's ready to kill themselves that's called Aspire Hotline twice and has been turned away?
20: Objection.
23: Overrule.
21: It could have a very serious effect.
18: The Duxbury mother currently on trial for the strangling deaths of her three young children in January of 2023. While she admits to the killings, her defense argues she is not criminally responsible due to severe postpartum psychosis. Testimony wrapping up yesterday. Closing arguments expected today.
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2: 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A Bridgewater couple is facing charges. They were paid over $267,000 in state and federal benefits they were not eligible to receive. 32-year-old Rachel Caddis and 34-year-old Brian Ferreira arraigned in Brockton Superior Court on several charges of theft and fraud. Plymouth County District Attorney Tim Cruz says the charges against the couple stem from an investigation by several agencies about their scheme to receive benefits from Social Security, MassHealth, SNAP, the state supplemental program, and rental assistance for families in transition. Authorities say Caddis posed as an unwed mother living alone with her children and not receiving money from Ferreira. Investigators say they actually lived together with their four children and received a decent income and had employer-provided health benefits. Now, authorities say that Caddis allegedly forged their lease to remove any mention of Ferreira, gave false sworn testimony about Ferreira's absence from the home, and made numerous false written statements about the resources, living arrangements, marital status, and family composition to dupe others into believing they qualified for needs-based benefits. Now, authorities also say the couple indicted last year on another criminal case. Investigators say they started a GoFundMe for a homeless man but did not give him the over $18,000 that was raised. Well, Mark Townsend of Carver making a run for a state rep seat. Townsend, a current select board member, running in the Republican primary in the 2nd Plymouth District against current rep John Gaske. Townsend says there are several issues that need to be addressed at the state level, including affordability and issues that should be decided at the local level.
3: I don't believe that Boston should tell the different towns what they should be doing for people. I think we need to provide the funding so that those towns make the decisions on what benefits them. What benefits a senior in Wareham may not be what a senior in Carver needs. So I think we need to provide the funds to the towns to let them make those decisions.
2: 2nd Plymouth District is Carver, Wareham, and three precincts in Middleborough. Entire interview with Mark Townsend on our website, 959WATD.com.
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0: Good morning. It is 7:09, and we have a crash in the breakdown lane, 95 North. It was moved out of the left lane. It's near 140 in Foxborough. Expect delays there. 24 northbound, we have some slowdowns from Harrison Boulevard in Avon up towards 139. 128 northbound, getting reports of a crash near East Street in Westwood. Closer to home, Route 3 on the northbound side looks pretty good. We've got that still summer lighter volume on Route 3 from Plymouth up to Braintree. Southbound side, just a little slowdown approaching the Sagamore. 25 east, brake lights getting onto the Bourne Bridge. And the expressway northbound is sluggish from Adams Street up towards Andrew Square. Traffic on the nines every morning. Traffic emergencies when they happen on WATD. Now the updated South Shore weather.
19: On the mild side this morning, we'll see clouds giving way to sun at times today. It'll turn very warm to hot. A high of 82. It'll be a breeze, though a lot of humidity moving in, especially later tonight. A low 68. fair sky. Tomorrow, with the humidity, clouds, a few sunny breaks. There'll be a shower or a thunderstorm around, especially later in the day in the low 80s. Saturday, beautiful. What a nice way to bring in the last weekend of August with plenty of bright sunshine.

0: Low humidity, high 78. Sunday, sun mixing with a few clouds, a high of 83. And then turning a little more showery with a backdoor cold front, dropping the temperatures early next week. Next weather in just 10 minutes. For WATD, I'm meteorologist Rob Gilman.
1: And right now we're looking at 64 degrees outside our South Shore studio, 7-Eleven. That's local news. I'm Christine James, sending it back to Rob Hagelow right here on 95.9 WATD.
2: 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We got that fired up. 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Great to have you here. Coming up a little bit later on in the half hour, we'll get to the morning sports. Also on the way, our digital pro, Kim Commando. Then a preview as to what's coming up this weekend in Plymouth County. Our C Plymouth report with Keiko Oral at 7:40. Just a reminder, hope you can join us, and I want to let people know that tomorrow is the day we will be at the Pilgrim Hall Museum, and I hope you can come on down and see us. We're going to have a great day, our annual broadcast at Pilgrim Hall Museum, 75 Court Street. We will be on the front steps of the museum broadcasting for 4 hours from 6 to 10. So come on by. If you could come on by and hang out or say hello, we'd love to see you. If you're driving by, give us a toot-toot salute. Or if you're walking or running by, feel free to wave. We'd love to see you tomorrow. Coming up tomorrow, we will have conversations with Dr. Donna Curtin, the executive director, and Peter Brown, president of Pilgrim Hall Museum. We'll also talk more about tourism. I believe Keiko Oral and Tim Cahill are going to join us for that tomorrow at 6:40. Name That Tune on site with Stephen Curtianis at 7:11. We'll play Name That Tune. 7:40, we'll talk about the vibrant cultural community in Plymouth with Kim Corbin from the Plymouth Center for the Arts and Bob Hollis from the Spire. That'll be at 7:40. 8:10, our local delegation segment. We'll have State Representatives Kathy Lenatra and Michelle Badger at 8:10. 8:40, we're going to talk about the Sparrowhawk Shipwreck Research Project. Then at 9:10, we'll have the former State Senate President Terry Murray and current State Senator Dylan Fernandez on at 9:10. We'll also talk about the Irish Heritage Trail and a nod to Rev 250 with the Plymouth Antiquarian Society and Dr. Patrick Brown and Tom Begley, the executive director of Plymouth Patuxent Museums. And then we'll wrap it all up at 9:55 with Donna Curtin and Jay Dunn of the new Plymouth Guard. So lots coming up. You can get the details up on our website, 95.9WATD.com, and click on the live broadcast at the Pilgrim Hall Museum. We'd love to see you. Text line is open if you want to comment on anything or something you want to pass along this morning. Feel free to do that. 781-837-4900, 781-837-4900. Well, today is the day, if you can believe, closing arguments are set to begin. I know some of you have watched this intensely, probably have tried to get updates every day. Others, I know, have wanted to avoid the details of the Lindsay Clancy murder trial. This is the Duxbury mom accused of strangling her three young children in 2023. Clancy has pleaded not guilty by reason of, again, not being mentally capable and having that criminal responsibility. Her lawyers arguing she was experiencing postpartum psychosis when she killed the three kids. Prosecutors say wasn't exactly like that, and there was some planning involved. There was some thought put into the killings, and understood her actions were wrong. And I imagine many people will have opinions. It will be the opinion of the jury, though, that matters. Closing arguments are set for today at 9 a.m. in Plymouth Superior Court. When court resumes, the prosecution and the defense will have, I believe, about an hour to make their final case before the jury receives instructions and begins deliberating. 1 month of testimony now comes down to closing arguments. And so the defense will go first, I believe, arguing that Clancy should not be held criminally responsible. Many people have said attorney Kevin Reddington has been going nonstop. Absolutely. He works for her. That's his client.

0: client, and so everything, his style, certainly the way he does it, the way he frames questions, the way he may casually make note of people, or at least in his opinion, their inexperience in certain areas, everything he says is meticulous and planned. That's certainly true. There is a style about it. Prosecutors, though, they have also had a style expected to hammer a much different picture, relying in part on the testimony of some of their experts. All right, let's hear a little bit more outside Plymouth Court. I think there's some audio from Fox News live from this morning. Let's listen.
1: Today marks 1 month since the beginning of this trial, and the jury is
0: This is Nate Foy outside in Plymouth.
1: Expected to get this case today, with closing arguments set to begin shortly after 9 a.m., Lindsey Clancy's defense lawyer, Kevin Reddington, explained while walking out of court yesterday what he hopes to accomplish and communicate with the jury today.
0: All right, let's listen to that.
1: Listen.
2: Well, I hope to convey that I truly, you know, care and love. I love her. She's just such a marvelous, sweet, innocent person.
0: Sweet, innocent person. Those are the words. That's from the defense attorney.
2: It's just amazing and so strong.
1: But the prosecution is expected to convey that Clancy knew what she was doing when she strangled and killed her three young children. The prosecution's final witness, forensic psychiatrist Dr. Gregory Sothoff, testified that he believes Clancy is criminally responsible. He identified perceived inconsistencies in her story. Sothoff also testified the way she described her hallucinations was unusual and that Clancy maintained control of her actions while killing her kids.
3: Did the defendant tell you that the voice told her where to kill the children?
4: No.
3: Did the voice tell her how to kill the children?
4: No. It was important in order to carry this out, as well as her suicide, to do this quickly, methodically, and the like.
1: So here is how the closing arguments will work this morning. The judge allotted 1 hour per side. The defense will go first. Reddington said he only needs half of the allotted time. He'll be done in roughly 30 minutes. After that, the prosecution will follow. They are expected to take the full hour. So after closing arguments, the judge will give his jury instructions. We're particularly watching for an instruction on a possible manslaughter charge. Then the jury will begin deliberating, ultimately asking the question, should Clancy be held criminally responsible, or was she insane and unaware of what she was doing when she killed her kids?
0: All right, that's some audio there. 95.9 WBT, that is from Fox News outside the courthouse in Plymouth. All right, more on that as we go through the day on 95.9 WBT. Time now is 7:19. Let's get back out to the morning drive, see what's going on the highways out here. Traffic and weather. We update it every 10 minutes on the nines. And heading up the expressway northbound, busy from Adams Street up towards Southampton Street. 93 south, a crash in the breakdown lane before Route 28 in Randolph. 128 northbound is sluggish. 95 in Canton to 109. In Dedham, looks like the crash at East Street is gone. Route 3 on the northbound side. Some slowdowns as you make your way up into Braintree, but really not too bad right now. Southbound is slow at the Sagamore approach. 25 east is slow on the approach to the Bourne. Traffic on the nines every morning. Traffic emergencies when they happen on WATD. Now the updated South Shore weather. 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
5: On the mild side this morning, we'll see clouds giving way to sun at times today. It'll turn very warm to hot, a high of 82. There'll be a breeze, though a lot of humidity moving in, especially later tonight, a low 68, a fair sky. Tomorrow, with the humidity, clouds, a few sunny breaks, there'll be a shower or a thunderstorm around, especially later in the day, in the low 80s. Saturday, beautiful. What a nice way to bring in the last weekend of August with plenty of bright sunshine, low humidity, high 78. Sunday, sun mixing with a few clouds, a high of 83. And then turning a little more showery with a

0: business. You want a place whose focus is on great care, exceptional rehab, and a clean, home-like environment. We will do whatever it takes to not only meet, but exceed those expectations.
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2: 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All right. It is, a day off for the Red Sox following a loss last night. So the Marlins, they avoid being swept by the Red Sox as the Marlins beat the Red Sox in Miami last night 4-0. Sonny Gray, in his bid to become the first in the major leagues to 17 wins this season, gave up 2 runs, 7 hits over 5 innings. He's 16-4, walked 1 and struck out 5. The Red Sox are off tonight, then they'll begin a crucial 4-game series in New York against the Yankees tomorrow night at 7:15. And the Patriots will wrap up the preseason tonight in Cleveland. They'll take on the Browns at 8. And then the Patriots open the regular season in Seattle on September 9th. And that's our update on sports on WATD.
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5: From ABC News, Wall Street Now. For 65 months in a row, the Fed's preferred inflation gauge has been stuck well above the 2% target that would have policymakers considering an interest rate reduction. Now, analysts think the Fed may raise rates as soon as next month. Wall Street's investors largely shrugged off yesterday's report on inflation. The S&P and NASDAQ composite each slipped a fraction. The Dow Jones gave up 113 points Wednesday to close at 53,464. Shares in Okta jumped 20% in extended trading after the company smashed Wall Street's second quarter predictions. Widespread cyber attacks, many carried out by AI agents, have more companies buying Okta's identity security software. And long before wearable fitness trackers and video streamed to your wrist, there was the humble Pulsar digital watch. Its red LED displayed one thing, the time. Now George Thies, the man credited with inventing the digital watch, has died at 95. Jim Ryan, ABC News.
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1: 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And in the chat room, it looks like Lord Hathaway is back. Welcome back, Lord Hathaway. Good morning, Rob and Christine. I am back from my vacation. Hope you had a good week. We did. We hope you had a good vacation, Lord Hathaway. Good to have you back. He's our number one fan in the chat room, Lord Hathaway. I know, and Anthony said goodbye to you, Lord Hathaway. We miss Anthony, our favorite intern on Tuesdays and Thursdays, now getting ready to move back in to Emerson to begin his junior year in college. Text line is available, 781-837-4900. If you want to connect with us, we'd love to hear from you on the text line as well. If you want at any time something to comment on, something in the news, you have a comment on almost be towards the end of the Lindsey Clancy trial. If you have any thoughts on that, you can as well. 781-837-4900. Right now, it's our digital pro. Here's Kim Komando.
2: 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Here's what that number is. Paid in installments over 10 years against revenue north of $200 billion a year, roughly 1% of what the company's worth. And Meta admitted no wrongdoing. You want to know how badly it stung? Meta's stock went up on the news. To say I'm disappointed would be an understatement. The states did win real changes, blocking access at night, age checks, an outside auditor. I hope those hold. But there's no question in my mind that Meta knew exactly what it was doing to two generations of children and kept doing it. $18 billion over a decade isn't a punishment. It's a line item. Until that changes, the damage continues. Learn more at GetKim.com.
1: New developments in the controversy over the license plate tracking cameras being used by police across the country. Here's ABC's Marcus Moore.
3: The company behind the cameras watching America's roads is now under investigation by Congress. In a letter to the CEO of Flock Safety, Missouri Senator Hawley accuses the company of building an unprecedented national surveillance network, saying Congress never authorized the network your industry has built. Flock's license plate reader cameras photograph every passing vehicle and enter the information into a database that police can search, no warrant needed. More than 120,000 have been installed in 49 states.
1: That's ABC's Marcus Moore. 7:30 News with Christine James coming up right now. 7:29, traffic and weather in the nines. Crash clear, 93 South near Route 28 in Randolph. 93 South is sluggish Ponkapog over to Canton. 128 heavy, 95 to 109. 24 is slow, Harrison Boulevard up towards 139. Route 3, northbound is okay. Southbound a little slow at the Sagamore. 25 East, some company at the Bourne. And the expressway is slow, Furnace Brook to Andrews Square. South Shore weather. For today, we're going to have clouds, some breaks of sun, a high 82. Tonight, mostly cloudy, a low down to 68. Right now, 66 degrees in Marshfield, 7:30.
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5: 66 degrees outside our South Shore studios at 7:30. Meteorologist Rob Gilman says your high today, 82. 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Contact David Tortelot today, 617-797-3277. Good morning. I'm Christine James. Now here's what's happening.
6: Meta agreed to pay up to $18 billion to settle a landmark case brought by dozens of states. The lawsuit against Meta accused the company of designing Facebook and Instagram to be addictive to children. As part of the agreement, for users under the age of 18, Instagram and Facebook will set two-hour daily time limits, block the apps from midnight to 6 a.m., and hide like counts.
5: That's ABC. All trial testimony is concluded in the murder trial of Lindsey Clancy. Closing arguments are scheduled to begin today. She's accused of strangling her three young children in a case that has drawn attention to postpartum mental health. Judge William Sullivan addressed the jurors before they left for the day.
7: You now have heard all the evidence. For the first time I can say that, you've heard all the evidence. But you haven't heard the arguments from the attorneys. You haven't even

0: remember, like I said before, the law that you do apply. So you still have to keep an open mind. All right? So those instructions that I gave you for the last 4 or 5 weeks, they're doubled down today. All right? Don't read anything. Don't talk about this. Don't watch anything. Don't discuss this with anyone. And keep an open mind.
1: Clancy has pleaded not guilty by reason of lack of criminal responsibility. Her lawyers argue she was experiencing postpartum psychosis when she killed Cora, Dawson, and Callan at the family's home in January of 2023. Prosecutors say Clancy planned the killings and understood her actions were wrong. Jurors must decide whether she was criminally responsible and, if so, exactly what crime she committed. 9-member Economic Development Committee being formed to look at how Marshfield can promote business growth. Board Chair Rick Smith telling WATD News the committee would be composed of residents, Chamber of Commerce members, and town department heads.
2: We're going to build a committee that consists of residents of our community, representatives from the Chamber of Commerce, and advisors that can help us be able to figure out how we can support our local businesses and improve the revenue base in our town. Clearly, any dollar of revenue that we get from a business is a dollar revenue we don't have to be asking from a resident through property taxes. And as part of my pledge to the town to ensure that we don't return to a future override state.
1: And the committee would look into improving the town's business districts. Meanwhile, 158th Marshfield Fair going on right now. It runs through this Sunday. Our own Rob Hacklett was there this week, able to talk with some of the attendees. He's able to speak with Michael at the fair, grab some food.
3: Now, are you hungry? It's lunchtime.
4: Sausages and peppers, Italian.
3: Yeah.
4: Oh,
3: yummy,
4: yeah.
3: Yummy. Oh, good stuff today, Michael. And it's the 158th Marshfield Fair. So much good stuff. You know, I know at nighttime they get the demolition derby, the animals, the food, the rides for the kids. And, of course, so many great things to just take in and just have a little blast before the end of summer.
4: Awesome. I can't wait.
3: All right, Michael, thanks for coming over from Brockton.
4: You're welcome. Have a great day.
1: And for more information, go to marshfieldfair.org.
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1: 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Thanks so much for joining us today.
7: Good morning, Christine.
1: You know, I've spoken with this with a few other people, and I know we've talked about this in the past, but coming up to the end of August, and this is when they always have International Overdose Awareness Day, and it's coming up this Monday, the 31st. And I was looking back at some of the numbers. This has been going on longer than I thought. It's at least 20 years, possibly 25 years. I know in Marshfield here, a lot of the area towns, of course, do separate ceremonies. But I think this is at least the 10th year they've done that. And I know that you're probably going to be at that overdose vigil as well.
7: Yeah, Marshfield is going to be Monday at 6:15 at Harbor Park in Marshfield. And they've been doing a great job for the last few years down there. And if you've never been to one, I would suggest maybe you want to stop by because, you know, it's a great gathering of people who have lost someone to a terrible, insidious disease. And unfortunately, even though our best efforts are out there, people are still dying from whether it be fentanyl, carfentanil, whatever it is, opioids, they're still out there. And we need to make sure that we help the people that we can help because we all know somebody, unfortunately, that has passed from this, whether it be a son, a brother, a sister, whatever. And we need to make sure that we continue to work to remove that stigma that's out there in the world so people are not afraid to come forward and get help, because there is help out there.
1: Do you think when they host things like this and have so many people in so many communities coming out and bringing pictures or maybe saying a few words about somebody, do you think this is one of the things that actually helps remove the stigma so other people might think, okay, I'm going to seek help?
7: I think so. I mean, I think this is the sort of thing that, you know, people are going to be there, and because, you know, drug addiction doesn't have a zip code. It's everywhere. And I think by some of the communities that are having these vigils, you can see that. You know, Brockton just had theirs last night. You know, Scituate, Facts, and South Shore Peer Recovery doing their Monday morning at the Lighthouse in Scituate. Carver's got one coming up in a couple weeks. It's everywhere. And I think by coming out and by talking about it and talking about how it's affected you and how it's affected your families, and that we have to make sure that we try to stop this so that we can save these people from going down these terrible paths, because it's not just their lives, it's their families.
1: Now, the numbers here, I think, in Plymouth County over the past couple of years have been on the right track, meaning they're going down. I know they have those little purple flags in front of Marshfield Town Hall, and it's the numbers, I guess, statewide from the year before that have passed away. So last year it was over 1,300, but this year I believe it's under 1,000.
7: Yeah, it's 978, and that's great, because, you know, more than I'd say 5 years ago it was more than 2,000, and so the numbers have come down quite a bit here in Massachusetts. Once again, and I'd like to thank a lot of good groups that are out there that are working hard on a daily basis, whether it be Plymouth County Outreach or, you know, the Plymouth County Drug Abuse Task Force, working together, trying to get information and help people that can either get help from their churches, from faith-based places, from groups that are trying to help veterans, people that are struggling with the addictions that are out there, and there's a lot of them out there. So how can we get them the help that they need and that the families need also? The numbers have gone down, that's great, but, you know, we still have too many people dying from this.
1: Do you find, when I was talking with Mary Price earlier about Marshfield Facts, I said it's comforting and cathartic. Is that the feeling you've gotten when you've gone to some of these vigils?
7: No, I think that's probably a good way to do it. Plus, there's all sorts of people there usually providing information, information that's out there that, once again, I think a lot of people feel alone, and because nobody understands. Well, there are people out there that understand, people that have gone down this road before, and you can get help. You're not alone. Make sure you reach out to somebody. If you know somebody that's struggling, because you're going to save somebody's life, and I think that's a great thing. I think the stigma has been reduced, but it still does exist.
1: And if people have any questions about something like this, or they need more information, I know your office has a wealth of resources about things like this, or how to get help, or even anything else that might be related to what you do. And your office does do a lot of stuff that some people might not even be aware of. How can they get a hold of somebody in the Plymouth County DA's office?
7: Well, you can always call us at 508-584-8120. We always have an assistant DA on call. And you can also look at the things that we're doing in the community for PlymouthDA.com, and that will also give you access to other information to try to reach out to the right people or organization that can help you and your family.
1: Thank you very much. Again, that's Plymouth County District Attorney Tim Cruz. We've got traffic and weather right after this.
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9: Now, WATD traffic and weather on the nines.
3: 7:39, and we are looking at delays on the expressway from around Furnace Brook, and it's heavy from there up towards Columbia Road. 25 minutes from Braintree to Boston. Route 3 northbound, not too bad. Coming up from Plymouth up into Braintree, the southbound side, we do have delays approaching the Sagamore. 25 east is slow over the Bourne Bridge. 24 north delays start around Harrison Boulevard in Avon. Getting rid of a crash, 93 southbound in the breakdown lane near Route 28 in Randolph. 128 on the northbound side is sluggish. 95 in Canton up to 109 in Dedham. Traffic on the nines every morning. Traffic emergencies when they happen on WATD. Now, South Shore weather.
10: At the Blue Hill Observatory, 64 degrees, the dew point 62. The breeze from the southwest, 9 miles an hour. The barometer 30, 09 inches, about steady.

0: with the later sunrise. Now it's 6:04 in the morning. A lot of color. We'll see some clouds breaking the sunshine at times. It's going to turn hot. You'll notice more humidity as the breeze picks up. The high 82. Tonight, lots of mugginess. Be a breeze at times. Fair. The low 68. Tomorrow, quite humid. Clouds, a few sunny breaks. Again, nudging the low 80s. There'll be a shower or thunderstorm in the area late in the day especially, and the breeze can turn onshore at a few beaches for a while. And then what a nice change heading into the last weekend of August, Saturday, with a good deal of bright sunshine, low humidity, a high of 78. Sunday, sun mixing with a few clouds, a high of 83. A backdoor cold front will turn the wind in from the ocean. Couple of showers around and cooler early next week. Next weather in just 10 minutes. For WATD, I'm meteorologist Rob Gilman.
1: Right now we are looking at 66 degrees outside our South Shore studio, 742. That's local news. I'm Christine James. We've got more for you. We've got Rob Hakala right here on 95.9 WATD.

0: Welcome. It's Down the Shore's Morning News rolls on every week at this time. It's our Sea Plymouth Report. Keiko Orrell is the president and CEO of Sea Plymouth, the official tourism site for the town and county of Plymouth. 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
1: Good morning, Rob.
0: How you doing here in late August?
1: I am looking forward to a great weekend. It's the final weekend of August, but there is plenty to do.
0: All right. Well, that is our mission here, and that's why Keiko's with us. We want to make sure you don't miss out what's happening locally in your own backyard. A lot of great events to take in, and we know for, again, many of you, this will be kind of a last blast to go out and do some things before you have to go back to your routine. But in any event, whether you do or don't, there are some fun things to take in, a number of them. Right, Keiko? Where do we want to start?
1: Exactly. We want to start at seaplymouth.com because that's where I'm going to find all the events that are happening in Plymouth County for the weekend, from history to music to art to nature to classic cars to family fun. It's all there at seaplymouth.com, and we also have a fun app where people can get that information even easier. So Friday, if you are a birder, the Mass Audubon in Marshfield has things happening at the Wildlife Sanctuary on Main Street. So that's a very interesting thing if you're into nature and birding. And then in Middleborough, we have the Soul Homestead Education Center. People don't know about it. It's a great education center right there in Middleborough with lots of different workshops and things to do. So, you know, Fridays, that's there. Plymouth Public Library continues to, like, give us great information to put out to the public on all their different programs that are happening there. This Friday, there's a mushroom talk. Now, I don't know a lot about mushrooms, but at 3 o'clock, there's a fascinating talk on mushrooms at Plymouth Library. So that's a way to start your Friday, and the weather's, you know, it's going to be fine. But Pilgrim's Progress is still happening, and it starts at 6 o'clock. It begins at the Mayflower Society. People are like, what is that? People dress up in costumes. There's a reenactment. It's Plymouth history coming to life as they proceed through the downtown. So if you haven't seen it, that's something to check out. Take in a restaurant, see Pilgrim's Progress, then head to the Spire for Time in a Bottle. And that's going to be songs of the 70s with Jim Croce and Carole King, John Denver. So that sounds like a great Friday, right?
0: Yeah. No, that sounds great. It's great. People love that music. It's good stuff.
1: And how people can get around in downtown is with Ride Circuit, which is a free transportation service sponsored by Park Plymouth. And I haven't seen that picture of you yet, Rob, but I know we're going to be together in Plymouth tomorrow, so maybe we can...
0: You're going to Pilgrim Hall Museum. We're going to be there.
1: Exactly. Exactly, because that leads into Saturday, and Saturday is like a huge day in Plymouth. People should just plan it right now because there is a lot going on with the Plymouth Waterfront Festival, and we have the... we have a lot of the Plymouth Area Chamber of Commerce has their annual waterfront festival. It's from 10 to 6. There's over 200 vendors on the waterfront. You know, there's arts and crafts, entertainment, a duck race. But also, the Plymouth Ann Aquarian Society has their summer fair at the Hedge House Museum on Water Street. And also, as we mentioned, the Pilgrim Hall Museum is celebrating its birthday as part of August Adventures and free admission to everyone. So it's a huge, huge weekend in Plymouth, and people can just plan to spend their entire day right there in the downtown area of Plymouth. And so I'm excited. I'm excited for a great weekend.
0: Wow. Well, it's so much good stuff happening, and it really is still great. So get the app, download the app, and as you said, go to See Plymouth as well. If you want to go to the webpage, you can set it up that way and look for, you know, through the events calendar or places to stay if you got people coming in maybe from out of town.
1: Right.
0: And also places to go and grab a bite to eat, too. You got that great dining page.
1: Right. And in honor of Anthony, I just wanted to give the shout out to the Rebels and Rods car show.
0: Aww.
1: The intern, Anthony the intern, you know, he loves the Rebels and Rods at the East Bay Grill. So that's Sunday. And, you know, just miss him, wish him all the best.
0: Yeah, I know. I'll tell you, believe me, I miss it. He really helped us out a lot. And but we wish him the best. You know, it's time, as we know, this time of year, it's back to school and moving back in. So that's great. All right. Yep. And what did you say? There was an event with featuring the music. They were going to do a tribute to Jim Croce music. What did you say? Time in a Bottle or something?
1: Yes, Time in a Bottle at the Spire, 8 o'clock on Friday night.
0: All right.
1: Make your plans. Make your dinner plans. We've got lots of great restaurants, and so it's going to be a great weekend.
0: All right. And we've been chatting this morning with Keiko Oral, and she is going to be with us tomorrow, which will be a lot of fun for our live broadcast at Pilgrim Hall Museum on 75 Court Street. So we'll see Keiko there, the president and CEO of C Plymouth. Keiko, it'll be great to have you joining us for the live segment.
1: Going to get ready. Absolutely.
0: On site. All right. Keiko Oral, thank you so much.
1: Have a great weekend.
0: You too. 95.9 WATD, that's Keiko Oral, and Time in a Bottle, Songs of the 70s. Okay, so that's a show at 8 o'clock. Can I hear some Jim Croce right now? I just want to. I don't know why. Time in a Bottle.

0: Jim Croce. All right, there you go. 95.9 WATD. It is 7:49 back out to the roads. WATD's traffic and weather. We update it every 10 minutes on the 9s. And taking a look at the ride on the expressway, it is heavy Furnace Brook up towards Southampton Street. Route 3 on the northbound side. We had some company in Braintree. The southbound side of Route 3 was slow at the Sagamore. 25 East, slow at the Bourne. 24 delays start around Harrison Boulevard. And 128 northbound is sluggish. 95 in Canton up to 109 in Dedham. Traffic on the 9s every morning. Traffic emergencies when they happen on WATD. Now the updated South Shore weather. 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Injured? Call early before it's too late. 617-444-7777. 617-444-7777.
1: On the mild side this morning, we'll see clouds giving way to sun at times today. It'll turn very warm to hot, a high of 82. There'll be a breeze, though a lot of humidity moving in, especially later tonight, a low 68, a fair sky. Tomorrow, with the humidity, clouds, a few sunny breaks, there'll be a shower or a thunderstorm around, especially later in the day, in the low 80s. Saturday, beautiful. What a nice way to bring in the last weekend of August with plenty of bright sunshine, low humidity, high 78. Sunday, sun mixing with a few clouds, a high of 83. And then turning a little more showery with a backdoor cold front, dropping the temperatures early next week. Next weather in just 10 minutes. For WATD, I'm meteorologist Rob Gilman.
0: Thank you, Rob. And right now, we're at 67 degrees in Marshfield at the weather station, WATD. We'll have a check of sports next.
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0: 7:52, time now for WATD Sports. Good morning, I'm Rob Hakala. Well, an off night for the Red Sox following their loss to the Marlins down in Miami. The Red Sox lose 4-0, and so their five-game winning streak comes to an end, and the Marlins avoid the sweep. Red Sox tomorrow will begin a series in New York against the Yankees tomorrow night at 7:15. The Patriots, meanwhile, will wrap up the preseason in Cleveland tonight. They'll take on the Browns at 8. And that's your update on sports on WATD.
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0: Great to have you along. It is the Thursday edition of the South Shore's Morning News. 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Well, we have lost another celebrity coming shortly after the news of the loss of Dolly Parton.

0: Biden at 80. We're also hearing about the loss of the great actor Tim Curry, who is also 80 years old. We go more in depth now with ABC's Brad Mielke from the Start Here podcast on ABC.
1: Yesterday, almost exactly 24 hours after we learned of the passing of Dolly Parton, the world learned another iconic entertainer was gone.
2: How'd you do, I?
1: Tim Curry has died at the age of 80. This was an actor whose mischievous humor, unmistakable voice, and gender-bending performance in the cult classic Rocky Horror Picture Show turned him into a legend.
2: I'm just a sweet transvestite.
1: But he was even more than that. The man with the Cheshire Cat grin was actually born in Cheshire, England, and began his career on the London stage. With his wide eyes and musical theater skills, he would go on to star in musicals like Annie.
3: Easy Street. Easy Street.
4: Easy Street.
1: And comedies like Clue.
5: The double negative has led to proof positive. I'm afraid you gave yourself away.
6: Are you trying to make me look stupid in front of the other guests?
7: Don't need any help from me, sir.
6: That's right.
1: But if all these were core memories for moviegoers worldwide, it was still Rocky Horror Picture Show, this wacky send-up of science fiction and horror flicks that created a culture unto itself. I remember as a teenager going to a midnight showing at the Art Theater in Long Beach, California, where not only were people showing up dressed as characters, they'd also seen this film so many times they would fill the silence between lines. Some audiences made soundtracks of themselves.
8: I see you shiver with anticipation.
1: This was a place for the goths, for the outcasts, for the people who had always wanted to experiment with wearing fishnets, and Tim Curry was their leader. It was that comfort with weirdness that made him the perfect villain, from Home Alone 2 to Muppet's Treasure Island to the genuinely creepy Pennywise in Stephen King's It.
9: Come on, bucko. Don't you want a balloon?
1: In recent years, Curry had suffered from a stroke. He lost control of the instrument that had served him so well. But 3 years later, he returned to the public eye to accept a Lifetime Achievement Award from the Actors Fund, a group that helps put fellow entertainers back on their feet. The world is a little less playful today, a little less impish. Many of us wonder what we would accomplish with more years, but Tim Curry wouldn't have that problem. He always seemed to follow his own advice. Don't dream it, be it.
0: ABC's Brad Mielke. 7:59, traffic and weather in the 9. Seeing the ride this morning along Route 3. Not too bad. You have some pockets up in Braintree. The southbound side slows at the Sagamore. 25 East busy at the Bourne. Northbound Expressway is heavy Furnace Brook to Southampton Street. And 24 is slow Harrison Boulevard to 139 in Stoughton. South Shore weather for today. We will have clouds, some breaks of sun, 82. We're at 67 now in Marshfield, 8 o'clock.
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11: ABC News, I'm Sherry Preston. Dozens of Americans are among the hundreds of people still missing after a massive flash flooding ripped through parts of Nepal. The death toll, 289 people. More from ABC News Chief International Correspondent James Longman.
12: This wall of water unleashed as much energy as a 5.2 magnitude earthquake. Some estimates put it as high as 160 feet. It's left behind a trail of destruction, the mud and the debris now complicating search and rescue efforts.
11: The flood set off by the collapse of a Himalayan glacier. Nearly 25 years after the 9/11 attacks, a military judge has now set a date for the trial of alleged mastermind Khalid Sheikh Mohammed. He and three accomplices are now set to face trial in June of 2028. Closing arguments are due to start this morning in the trial of the Massachusetts mom charged with murdering her three children. Her defense team says she was suffering from postpartum psychosis. The FDA approving a new drug that could help patients with pancreatic cancer live longer lives. This is ABC News. A new ruling on drag shows in the state of Texas. It turns out one judge had a very simple solution to those who are offended by them. Here's ABC's Marcus Moore.
4: The attorney general in Texas is vowing to appeal after a judge struck down a state law restricting drag shows. The judge ruled the ban on sexually oriented performances violates the First Amendment. And he referenced Dolly Parton to make his point, saying, quote, just as many people chastise Dolly Parton as a voluptuous sex symbol, there are erotic elements in countless popular performances that could be subject to penalties under the ban. The judge adding that the solution is simple. He said, just don't go to the drag show if you're offended.
11: Following her death at the age of 80, Dolly Parton is being remembered for her faith and inclusivity. Her theme park in Pigeon Forge, Dollywood, reflects both her Christian values and her legacy of acceptance. Many of those in the LGBTQ community describe Dolly Parton's public support as a beacon of light. I'm Sherry Preston, ABC News.
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7: 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Going to be warm out there. 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Good morning. I'm Christine James. Now here's what's happening. Dr. Gregory Sadoff, a professor of emergency medicine and a forensic psychiatrist and rebuttal witness for the prosecution, back on the stand for the Lindsay Clancy murder trial. This was yesterday.
14: Did you form an opinion to a reasonable degree of medical certainty as to whether or not Lindsay Clancy on January 24th, 2023 could appreciate the difference between right and wrong?
15: Yes.
14: And what was that opinion?
15: My opinion is that she did have the capacity to appreciate right from wrong.
14: And what do you base that on?
15: Well, on a number of things. Ms. Clancy had just met with her psychiatrist, Dr. Tufts, the day before. And in that discussion with Dr. Tufts, as documented, she denied suicidal ideation, and she also denied thoughts of harm to others. And also there was an ongoing conversation regarding future possible treatments, esketamine or TMS, which I spoke about yesterday, that could be employed to help her.
7: During cross-examination, defense attorney Kevin Reddington asked him about her previous attempts to get treatment.
16: But why would she call Aspire again if they wouldn't help her the first time? In your opinion as a psychiatrist, looking for help?
15: Continuing to seek help.
16: And yet again, she didn't get any, did she?
15: That's my understanding.
16: To a reasonable degree of psychiatric certainty with treating the patients to the extent that you've told this jury that you have, what kind of a devastating effect would that have on a person who's ready to kill themselves that's called Aspire Hotline twice and has been turned away?
14: Objection.
17: Overruled.
15: It could have a very serious effect.
7: Duxbury mother currently on trial for the strangling deaths of her three young children in January of 2023. While she admits to the killings, her defense argues she is not criminally responsible due to severe postpartum psychosis. More news after this.
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7: 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A committee that would study how to increase business tax revenue in Marshfield is being formed. Tom Gorman is this.
13: The Marshfield Select Board approved to form a 9-member economic development committee that will look at ways to boost

0: boost business growth in town. Board Chair Rick Smith explains.
1: So we're going to get together, build a committee that consists of residents of our community, representatives from the Chamber of Commerce, and advisors that can help us be able to figure out how we can support our local businesses and improve the revenue base in our town. Clearly, any dollar of revenue that we get from a business is a dollar revenue we don't have to be asking from a resident through property taxes. And as part of my pledge to the town to ensure that we don't return to a future override state or and have additional financial problems, this is something I committed to doing. We're going to see through to make sure it happens.
0: The committee would look into improving business districts like Brent Rock.
1: Brent Rock revitalization is understanding how to help and support our small businesses down there and make the public realm a place that people are going to want to be at in order to enjoy those businesses. And not to say that it isn't right now, but there's a lot I think we can be done down there that still preserves the community, still preserves the look and the feel that everybody knows and loves about Brent Rock. Sometimes a contentious and controversial stance as far as how that revitalization happens, but the way that we're going to tackle it is not by not dealing with it. It's not going to be through being silent about it. It's going to be through asking the questions, getting together, and working together as a community to figure it out.
0: Officials would also look into improving the downtown business area.
1: You think about the Webster Square area and the walkability over there and the kind of businesses that we have and whatnot. We want to encourage that to be a place where people are out and about, and for both our residents and for our visitors. And so we have to figure out how we can partner with businesses to support them in that endeavor. Our businesses, similar to our residents and our visitors, they're part of the fabric of our community. And if we don't work together with them and support them, then there's a major part of our community that we're leaving dormant. We need to help them out.
0: Applications are now being accepted for residents to serve on the committee. Officials hope to have it up and running by the end of September. Reporting from Marshfield, Tom Gorman, WATD News.
2: And the Four River Bridge, one of the five bridges in the state, to lit in pink to honor country music legend Dolly Parton, who died on Tuesday at 80 from cancer. Pink light illuminated the span that links Weymouth and Quincy Tuesday night. In a social media post, Governor Maura Healey said, "Parton was an amazing human being. Her music meant so much to so many people, and her generosity and kindness made her even more special."
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8: Good morning. It is 8:09 and we are dealing with delays, certainly on the expressway northbound. That's been where we've been seeing most of the issues. We have traffic jammed up from Furnace Brook up towards Southampton Street. Just volume. No issues in terms of any incidents, but we have about a 25-minute drive time from Braintree to Boston. Traveling up on Route 3 northbound, some reduced speeds near Union Street and Braintree. Southbound is slow at the Sagamore, 25 east busy at the Bourne. 24 in the northbound side has some slowdowns up through Avon and Stoughton. 128 is busy, 95 in Canton up to 109 in Dedham. We do have, looks like a big issue here on 495. It is southbound, so shouldn't affect most of our listeners, but if you're headed in the Mansfield area, just let you know there's an overturned trash truck, and the way it overturned, all the travel lanes are being blocked. Looks like it may have gone like sideways across the road, so that's 495 south at 95 in Mansfield. Traffic alert there. Traffic on the nines every morning. Traffic emergencies when they happen on WATD. Now, the updated South Shore weather.
9: On the mild side this morning, we'll see clouds giving way to sun at times today. It'll turn very warm to hot, a high of 82. It'll be a breeze, though a lot of humidity moving in, especially later tonight, a low 68, a fair sky. Tomorrow, with the humidity, clouds, a few sunny breaks. There'll be a shower or a thunderstorm around, especially later in the day in the low 80s. Saturday, beautiful. What a nice way to bringing the last weekend of August with plenty of bright sunshine, low humidity, high 78. Sunday, sun mixing with a few clouds, a high of 83. And then turning a little more showery with a backdoor cold front, dropping the temperatures early next week. Next weather in just 10 minutes. For WATD, I'm meteorologist Rob Gilman.
2: And right now we are looking at 68 degrees outside our South Shore studios. 811, that's local news. I'm Christine James, sending it back to Rob Hackler right here, 95.9 WATD.

0: Well, here we are, 8 o'clock hour, the South Shore's Morning News, everywhere in the Odyssey app, and of course, up on YouTube, you can watch live or later, WATD Radio on YouTube, WATD Radio on YouTube, you can check us out in the beautiful Coastal Heritage Bank Studios. You will notice, however, that Christine James is in the news booth. I'm here in the air chair, and over there, our guest seats are empty this week. Anthony, the intern, of course, said goodbye last week as he heads back to Emerson. And also, Christine, as I mentioned, we had a change in schedule, so Bob Taravecchia apologizes, but he is not able to be with us for the Coastal Heritage Bank segment. He is going to be back next Thursday, right after the news at 8, Coastal Heritage Bank. 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And they had quite the prize package, he and Jack Pellrine, for our intern Anthony, and gave him quite the send-off, which was amazing last week. So all the best to Anthony as he heads back to college. And Bob, we will miss you. We did have a good time, though, Bob Taravecchia and Jack Pellrine, as we saw Bob over at the Marshfield Fair on Tuesday for Senior Day. And we had a great time over at the Marshfield Fair. That was a lot of fun. And it was great to see so many people, including, of course, Ronnie, the master gardener, and getting down to Aggie Hall and seeing all the plants and the butterfly exhibit. It's so beautiful. And people put so much time into these beautiful displays with flowers. And then upstairs, you've got those the quilt exhibits, and it's really nice. I did take a little bit of a time through there, and I did put some of those photos up on the WATD Facebook page, so you can check them out if you are interested in going for the final days of the Marshfield Fair, which concludes on Sunday. So it is the 158th Marshfield Fair. They have had Senior Day. They have had 4-H Day. Today is Children's Day. Children 12 and under get in for free. They're also going to be honoring veterans, I believe, on the final day, the Sunday, and still lots of music. There'll be a demolition derby still to come. So still some fried dough to be eaten. Yes, still some cars to be crashed up, and still rides to go on at the Marshfield Fair. So don't miss out. I said, hey, when do people come to the fair? Is it like busy on certain days? Is it like Senior Day? And the woman in the main office, when I went over to say hi to Lenny LaForest, I went over and said, hey, Lenny, how you doing? And then I saw the woman there. I said, how's it going at the Marshfield Fair? And she said, it's great, and it's going good, and they've had some great days. And she said, usually what always happens, it's the same thing like all of us at the end. When do people start showing up at the end of anything? It's the whole, oh, my gosh, I forgot.
1: I've got to get there.
0: I've got to get there before it goes out, and people start hearing about it, and they go, oh, wow, that sounds fun. So Eric checked in. He's excited. I think I did give away all the passes, so I'm sorry. I don't have any more of those. But he said, did you bring back fried dough? We did bring back fried dough. We did do that. I like going to Anna's Fried Dough. That's my favorite stand.
1: Oh, absolutely. And, Rob, if you wouldn't mind, I would love to play a little bit of that excerpt again from you at the fair.
0: Oh, okay.
1: Because I think it was, you got kind of a saucy answer from someone. I love that.
0: Oh.
1: This was a first time. Do you remember this guy?
2: Gates just opened a few minutes ago. And I'll tell you, Christine, a huge, large crowd building. It was right onto Route 3A. We're here at Gate A, not too far from the Plymouth County Beekeepers and the fountain, and it's amazing. And one of the people in line I saw before I came in, Michael from Brockton. Michael, good afternoon. The Marshfield Fair is underway. You just got here.
3: Yes, I did.
2: Tell me how excited. It was a big line out there.
3: Yeah, the line was long. Everyone's looking for the cheap parking, $5 down that way.
2: Oh, you got the good spot on parking?
3: Yeah, I should have parked there for 10. I wouldn't have to walk so far.
2: Well, here you are, Michael, and do you come every year from Brockton, or do you try to make it an annual?
3: Yes, yearly we've been coming, yes.
2: Yeah, tell me about what you're excited about today.
3: The women.
2: Oh, wow. Okay, that was not the answer we did in the pre-interview. No, you're excited, though, about coming in and meeting friends and people?
3: Yes, I'm going to meet my sister and her husband and probably see some other people we know, too.
1: Who knew, Rob? Is it a dating hub now, too?
0: What do you love most about the Marshfield Fair?
1: The women!
0: The women!
1: Oh, my God. That was a surprise when I heard that. It was pretty funny.
0: Well, that's live radio for you. Yeah. He was a good sport.
1: He was a good sport.
0: I don't know if he, you know, changed his answer, but it's, you know, you always go and usually do like a little pre-interview with some of the people and you say, okay, here's what I'm going to ask. Because, you don't, I mean, you can go completely cold, but sometimes you want to have a little bit of an, you know, example and you say, okay, we're going to, because some people also want to know, you know, I mean, because it's not like a, you know, we're going to grill them. It's not a political forum. So you can give them some of the questions in advance. And then you go, hey, we're going to talk about this. And then you go live and it's sometimes a different story.
1: Yeah, that was pretty funny.
0: Women! That was during a new report.
1: That was live during a new report. And I have to laugh because I don't think anybody has ever said that on the air at the Marshfield Fair. It's pretty funny.
0: I mean, you've heard tons of the fried dough and, you know, I love the rides.
1: The ski ball.
0: You know, I love seeing the goats and the cows. It was great. True. By the way, those 4-H kids were great, by the way.
1: Isn't it amazing?
0: Did you hear some of them? Those young, they are so passionate.
1: Focused.
0: They're so focused. They love agriculture. They want to have farms in the future. They want to protect the land on the South Shore. They talked about the Mr. O'Neill at the O'Neill Farm in Duxbury. They said Mr. O'Neill is 90 years old and still comes out every day. That's passionate.
1: I love that.
0: I love that. I mean, that's somebody that really appreciates that. And one of the, I'll give a little shout out to Lyndall. And Linda was one of the students, the 4-H students, and she is going to look to go into this as a career, and she just wanted a copy of the soundbite, so I sent it to her so she can share it with everybody. So that was fun. So we had a good time at the Marshfield Fair. I can't believe another year, Christine.
1: I can't either.
0: The fair.
1: 158th.
0: So much history. And there were a lot of, 158, plus this year they did have special kind of decorations and things for the 250th,
1: which is pretty cool.
0: That was cool, too. So I took some photos of that when I was over there. I might try to go down one more time. It depends, because, you know, it's just, it's nuts, Christine. I told you, this week is crazy. Pilgrim Hall Museum tomorrow, live show, and then Waterfront on Saturday. WATD will be there. Awesome.
1: And you know what I just found, Rob?
0: What did you find?
1: I just found four passes.
0: Four passes. There you go. So there you go. That's something good for you, right?
1: That's right. Do you want to give them away?
0: What? Oh, you want to give them away?
1: Yes, I just found four of them.
0: Oh, wow. Okay, well, hold on a second here. Hold on. Let me just see here. This is, again, Christine just, hold on. She just put her hand into the WHD couch.
1: Found some pennies.
0: And looks like a leftover wrapper. Might have been Ed Perry with that candy that he's always
1: had.
0: All right, so this is, again, this is unplanned. This is an unplanned moment of the show.
1: Wild and free.
0: All right, here's Christine James. And by the way, Martha from Marshfield enjoys hearing your voice.
1: Oh, thank you. Hi, Martha from Marshfield. I love saying that.
0: Yeah, she says, Christine James, love hearing her do the news and the talk she has with you. I like that, too.
1: Oh, thanks.
0: All right, so Martha from Marshfield, marvelous. All right.
1: And Marcia, too. Sometimes she texts in.
0: Yeah, she texts in. We love all M's.
1: All the M's.
0: All right, so this is what you, this is a four-pack you
1: want to
0: give away?
1: Yes, a four-pack.
0: Okay.
1: Get there because the fair wraps up on Sunday.
0: All right, so
1: have some fried dough, have some fun.
0: Yeah.
1: Go wild.
0: All right, this is great. This is, again, last-minute tickets to the fair. So we're going to give these away right now. Christine, we have a number higher than six you want to give us?
1: Yes.
0: All right. What number do you want to choose?
1: 12.
0: Caller 12. That's great. All right. Call in now. We're going to open those phone lines for you. 781-837-4900. Just when you thought the Marshfield Fair passes were all done.
1: Shazam.
0: There they are. How about that? 781-837-4900. 781-837-4900. You said caller 12?
1: Yes.
0: All right. You got it. Good luck.
1: Okay.
0: Keep those phones ringing and we'll see who it is. Right now, let's get an update on traffic and weather. We update it every 10 minutes in the mornings, and let's see what's going on right now on the highways and the ride this morning along the expressway.

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1: On the mild side this morning, we'll see clouds giving way to sun at times today. It'll turn very warm to hot, a high of 82. There'll be a breeze, though a lot of humidity moving in, especially later tonight, a low 68, a fair sky. Tomorrow, with the humidity, clouds, a few sunny breaks, there'll be a shower or a thunderstorm around, especially later in the day, in the low 80s. Saturday, beautiful. What a nice way to bring in the last weekend of August with plenty of bright sunshine, low humidity, high 78. Sunday, sun mixing with a few clouds, a high of 83. And then turning a little more showery with a backdoor cold front, dropping the temperatures early next week. Next weather in just 10 minutes. For WATD, I'm meteorologist Rob Gilman.
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0: Do we have her on line two? We do? All right. Yeah, we're going to go to the phone lines now. This is great. This is a last-minute giveaway. The Marshfield Fair tickets that you thought were all gone, Christine James found them. I know. And not just one, but four of them, which is great. It wasn't like three and a half or something ripped or it doesn't have any stain on it.
3: There's a tear on the corner. No, I'm just kidding. No, they're all pristine.
0: It is pristine in good condition. And caller 12 is Jean from Quincy on the line. Jean, good morning.
4: Good morning.
0: Wow, you made it through your caller 12, and you thought,
4: thank you.
0: I know. You said, wow, I guess I won't win any Marshfield Fair tickets this year on WATD. But all of a sudden, you were in the right place at the right time.
4: But I did. Thank you so much.
0: Oh, Jean.
3: Isn't that terrific? Oh, yeah. You're welcome. Have a blast.
4: I will.
0: Now, Jean, what do you love most about the... I imagine you've been to the Marshfield Fair at some point. What are your favorite things, or what do you look forward to doing?
4: My favorite thing is the animals. I love the 4-H. I love going and petting all friends. And this weekend, I'm going to go to the Derby.
0: Demolition Derby?
4: Yes.
0: That would be great, Jean. Yeah, do you ever want to... You ever thought someday you said... You could do that, or you have done it over the years, because I imagine you're probably a good driver, I can tell, and you could really move around the course, right?
4: Yeah, well, I mean, I don't know if I'd be a very good demolition derby driver, but I am a great driver.
0: She is a good driver. All right, Christine, so there you go. All right.
3: I believe her. Because we've had some preliminaries here for the demolition derby right in our own parking lot. So,
0: no, that's a true story.
3: It is.
0: True story.
3: We know who's a good driver.
0: We do. We do.
3: I can
0: that.
3: Feel it in my bones. You are.
0: I would park near you, Jean. I would park near you. Okay. So, Jean.
4: I thought I lost you guys. I'm back. Here I am.
0: Well, this is great. So, Jean, we've got your tickets for you. Four passes. You're going to the fair, and thanks for listening to WATD.
4: Woohoo! Thank you, guys.
0: There you go.
3: Very well.
0: All right. Thank you, Christine. That was great.
3: Sorry, I just dug in there. See, it pays to be a pack rat sometimes, Rob.
0: Sometimes you never know. You never know. So that was great. Good stuff. All right. Well, Gene, congratulations.

0: Congratulations. All right, let's see. It is 8:26. Let's get your sports. And it was a loss for the Red Sox. They lose to the Marlins 4-0. So the Marlins avoid the sweep. Sox are off tonight. Tomorrow they'll begin a series in New York against the Yankees. And the Patriots will wrap up the preseason tonight as they will take on the Browns in Cleveland at 8. That's our update on sports and WATD.
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0: I know, it's almost here. We're going to be there. We're going to have a WATD booth set up. It's going to be a lot of fun. We got a table, all sorts of stuff, and we'd love to see you down at the Plymouth Waterfront Festival, 10 to 6 on WATD. Coming up next, we'll get a check of traffic and weather on the nines on WATD.
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0: 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Lord Hadaway in our chat room as well. We welcome him back. He's our number one YouTube fan back from an extended vacation. Missed Anthony's farewell. Hopefully we will see him in the chat room someday. And you know, you can go and watch that final show last week, Lord Hadaway, and you can see Anthony if you'd like. All right, 8:30 news coming up with Christine James, Liza Churchill, Goldie Bounce Golf coming up after the 8:30 news. Right now, 8:29, traffic and weather in the nines. 495 southbound is jammed. The road is closed. There's a trash truck that overturned. All three travel lanes blocked. 495 south near 95 in Mansfield. Traffic's being diverted. 495 south to 95 south. And traffic is stopped back at Route 1. And as we take a look at the expressway northbound, that's slow. Furnace Brook up towards Southampton Street. Route 3 northbound's not bad. Southbound reduced speeds at the Sagamore. Actually, just a brief delay. It looks like it's heavier, though, over at the Bourne Bridge getting on Cape. South Shore weather for today, clouds, some breaks of sun, a high 82. Tonight, mostly cloudy, a low 68. 70 in Marshfield at 8:30.
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3: 70 degrees outside our South Shore studios at 8:30. Meteorologist Rob Gilman calling for a high today of 82. Going to be warmer out there. 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His boys do a good job. Call 1-888-64-TINYS. Good morning. I'm Christine James. Now here's what's happening. All trial testimony has concluded in the murder trial of Lindsay Clancy. Closing arguments are scheduled to begin today. She's accused of strangling her three children in a case that has drawn attention to postpartum mental health. On the stand yesterday, Dr. Gregory Sadoff, a professor of emergency medicine and a forensic psychiatrist and rebuttal witness for the prosecution. Back on the stand in that murder trial, he discussed the medications that Clancy was on.
4: As a clinician, we do our best to try and treat symptoms.
5: So, doctor, did you
6: Next
5: see?
6: Question.
5: Doctor, did you see, other than the Seroquel, any medications that the amount that was prescribed you would think would be over medication?
4: No.
5: And then the Seroquel itself, you said she was prescribed up to 400 milligrams, but she reported that she never took that amount, correct?
4: Correct.
5: And after her stay at McLean Hospital, she had been weaned off of the Seroquel, correct?
4: That's right.
5: And the only medications immediately after leaving McLean Hospital were Trazodone and Valium, correct?
4: Correct.
3: During cross-examination, defense attorney Kevin Ruddington asked him about Clancy discussing her mental state and thoughts of suicide.
6: She was complaining not just to her physicians, but she was complaining to people in her community that she was having intrusive thoughts, dark thoughts, suicidal thoughts, and homicidal ideation. She said that, correct?
4: The homicidal ideation, as I understand, was just voiced to her husband and her mother.
6: Just voiced? Is that what you just said? Just voiced? Is that like talking about the Red Sox? She's talking about homicidal ideation of her children.
7: Sustained. Next question.
3: Prosecutors say Clancy planned the killings and understood her actions were wrong. Jurors must decide whether she was criminally responsible, and if so, exactly what crimes she committed. And again, court reconvenes this morning. Closing arguments are expected today. We'll be back. We're going to speak with Brian Schwartzlever right after this from Tiny and Sons.
8: Just last summer, Joe Weatherby took his son, Joe Jr., on his first deep-sea fishing trip. The water was beautiful after a red sky night, and Joe had broke out his fisherman's hat with every lucky bobble he had. All signs pointed to a big day for the Weatherbys. And wouldn't you know it, after just an hour out on the ocean, Joe Jr. caught the big one, a real whopper of a fish, a 4-foot, 50-pound Boston hake. It took all of Joe Jr.'s might to reel it in, but he sure made Dad proud. Back on the dock, Joe Sr. beamed with pride as his son posed for a picture with his catch. But as it turned out, that old hake had a little fight left in him. The fish wriggled free from Joe Jr.'s grasp, flew through the air, and landed right on the harbor master's SUV, smashing through the windshield. How's that for the one that got away?
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3: 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Well, joining us now live on the South Shore's Morning News, we have Brian Schwartzlever, Republican, and he wants to be the next governor here in Massachusetts. Thanks so much for joining us this morning.
10: Good morning, Christine. Thanks for having me on.
3: Oh, absolutely. Glad to hear you. By the way, I love that TV commercial you've got running right now with the long sleeves, the no sleeves, etc. That was one of the best political commercials I've seen for a while. Hey, if people don't...
10: You know, I was at the Marshfield Fair on Saturday, and a lot of people were yelling out, hey, it's no sleeves, it's long sleeves. So I'm glad to hear people are seeing the spot.
3: Oh, some great recognition. Now, if people don't know exactly what you're about, give our listeners three things they need to know about your candidacy.
10: I am a proud Marine. I'm a successful entrepreneur, built a great business right here in Massachusetts. I'm a proven government reformer. I spent 2 years in state government a decade ago, driving change, reducing waste, auditing state government. And most importantly, I am the father of three teenage boys, you know, and I want those boys to stay in Massachusetts and be living here and raising families and building businesses in a decade. But I think Massachusetts needs new leadership. We need a new direction. We've got to get the economy growing again. We've got to audit state government. And those are the things I'm going to do.
3: Now, what difference will it make, say, to the average voter in the state if you are elected? I know the big issue we hear time and time again with our listeners, with our political forums, affordability. People are really worried about it.
10: Well, listen, I learned a lot about leadership in the Marine Corps, and the Marine Corps leadership means putting the mission first and never backing down from a tough fight. My mission is to make Massachusetts more affordable. On day one, when I am governor, I will strip all of the state-mandated fees out of your electric and gas bills. Today, if you look at your electric and gas bill, almost a third of that bill are state-mandated fees. We'll strip those out. We'll end the tax on tips. We'll end the tax on overtime. We will suspend the gas tax, and we will fight to reduce the state income tax from 5% to 4%. Those basic steps, cutting

0: fees, cutting taxes will save middle-class families thousands of dollars. And then on day one, we will also begin an audit, not only of the legislature, Christine, but of every executive department. We will audit every program, every line item. There are billions and billions of dollars of waste in state government. We got to find that waste through an audit, and we got to return it to taxpayers so that we can get our private sector growing again in Massachusetts, put money in people's pockets.
1: How do you see your path to victory in a heavily Democratic state with an incumbent in office?
0: You know, Massachusetts today is almost 68% registered independent. So the reality in Massachusetts these days is most voters don't have an R or a D next to their name. So my focus is on those independent voters. Five of the last six governors in Massachusetts are Republicans, and they're Republicans with a profile similar to mine. Businessmen, pro-choice, moderates, focused on fiscal issues. I am the electable conservative in this race. I am a fiscal conservative. I'm also the pro-choice candidate. And I think independent voters out there are looking for change. They feel this state's headed in the wrong direction under Maura Healey. They're getting crushed with electricity bills. They're getting crushed with taxes. And they know the government is wasting a lot of their money, because every time they pick up the newspaper, they read about another SNAP fraud episode, another example of state government wasting millions of dollars on settlements. It's endless. We need new leadership. We got to cut taxes, cut fees, and audit state government.
1: If people want to find out more about your candidacy, again, we're speaking with Brian Shortsley, Republican for governor. How can they do that?
0: Well, they can check us out at brianshortsleeve.com or on Facebook at Brian Shortsleeve for Massachusetts. Please, everyone out there listening, get out and vote. I am asking for your vote. The Republican gubernatorial primary is September 1st. That is Tuesday. There's still an opportunity to early vote. Mail-in ballots are in play as well. A lot have already been cast. So find a way to get your vote in by Tuesday.
1: Well, thank you very much again. We've been speaking with Brian Shortsleeve. We appreciate you joining us, and good luck on September 1st.
0: Thank you, Christine.
1: You're very welcome. We'll be back with traffic and weather right after this.
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4: Good morning. It is 8:39, and the drive this morning heading up Route 3 northbound looks good. Plymouth and Kingston right up into Weymouth. Some slowdowns up in Braintree. The Rhine on the southbound side of Route 3, not too bad at this Sagamore. Still a little busy up and over the Bourne Bridge heading on Cape. Northbound expressway into the city, slowdowns from Furnace Brook up towards Southampton Street. The drive time, 24 minutes. Braintree to Boston, 24 is some slowdowns up through Avon and Stoughton. 93 south, a little busy. 24 over to Ponkapog. 128 sluggish. 95 heading up into Dedham. And 495 southbound, big delays as you get towards a crash. An overturned truck. All three travel lanes are blocked. 495 south at 95 in Mansfield. Traffic's jammed to Route 1. And all traffic's diverted to from 495 south to 95 south. 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Injured? 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Traffic on the nines every morning. Traffic emergencies when they happen on WATD. Now the updated South Shore weather.
5: At the Blue Hill Observatory, 64 degrees, the dew point 62. The breeze from the southwest, 9 miles an hour. The barometer 30, 09 inches, about steady. With the later sunrise, now at 6:04 in the morning, a lot of color. We'll see some clouds breaking the sunshine. At times, it's going to turn hot. You'll notice more humidity as the breeze picks up. The high 82. Tonight, lots of mugginess. There'll be a breeze at times.

0: cafe air, the low 68. Tomorrow, quite humid. Clouds, a few sunny breaks. Again, nudging the low 80s. There'll be a shower or thunderstorm in the area late in the day especially, and the breeze can turn onshore at a few beaches for a while. And then what a nice change. Heading into the last weekend of August, Saturday, with a good deal of bright sunshine, low humidity, a high of 78. Sunday, sun mixing with a few clouds, high of 83. A backdoor cold front will turn the wind in from the ocean. A couple of showers around and cooler early next week. Next weather in just 10 minutes. For WATD, I'm meteorologist Rob Gilman.
1: 71 degrees outside our South Shore studios, 842. That's local news. I'm Christy James, sending it back to Rob Hackle. He's right here on 95.9. Where else would he be? WATD.
2: Thank you, Christine. It's golf time on WATD. Liza Churchill, Goldie Bounce Golf, and also, in addition to Liza, I should mention we'll have a guest joining us. A local author, Tom Lehman, will be joining us after the news at 9. And it is a golf novel about second chances. It's called Level Par, How the Game of Golf Saved One Man's Life. We'll talk to Tom Lehman coming up in the 9 o'clock hour. Right now, our golf reporter, Liza Churchill, with her report. And local Celtics fans, did you know that Celtics guard Peyton Pritchard is a huge golfer? Well, the Peyton Pritchard Family Foundation's second annual charity golf tournament is coming up on September 14, and that will be on the Cape, I believe. Is that true? Okay, the Secaucus-Sesset Golf Club on Cape Cod. And Goldie has all the details in this morning's Goldie Bounce Golf Report. Listen up.
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4: Local Celtics fans, we all know Peyton Pritchard loves to compete, but apparently when the Celtics guard puts down the basketball during the offseason, the competition doesn't exactly stop. He just trades the basketball court for the golf course. If you've been following Pritchard's golf adventures this summer, he and his friends have been turning some of New England's best golf courses into their own unofficial tournament circuit. First off, there was the Open at Old Sandwich Golf Club in Plymouth, followed by the Invitational on Cape Cod at Cranberry Valley Golf Course in Harwich. From there, Pritchard's foursome moved to Cumaquid Golf Club, and most recently, Pritchard & Co. took the competition over to My Comet on Nantucket. That's a priceless summer golf schedule. And somewhere along the way, another competition has emerged. Who's the best golfer on the Boston Celtics? Pritchard was asked that question recently, and surprisingly, he didn't pick himself. According to Peyton, Sam Hauser is probably number one. And the Celtics have apparently added another pretty good golfer to the locker room this year in veteran guard Mike Conley. Pritchard and Conley have already played 3 matches against each other. Conley has won 2, Pritchard 1. So Peyton's own Celtics golf rankings currently have Sam Hauser at number 1, Mike Conley at number 2, and Pritchard himself 3rd. And I love that we're now keeping unofficial golf standings for the Boston Celtics. Pritchard is becoming a pretty serious golfer in his own right. He only took up the game last year, and earlier this summer, he was already talking about playing to roughly a 5 handicap. He also played in the Drive for Kids Celebrity Tournament in Maine and made his debut this summer at the American Century Championship at Lake Tahoe in California. It's safe to say Peyton Pritchard has officially caught the golf bug. Now he's using the game for something beyond bragging rights with his friends and Celtics teammates, because his next big New England golf date brings him back to Cape Cod. On Monday, September 14th, the second annual Peyton Pritchard Family Foundation Golf Tournament will be held at Secaucus-Sesset Golf Club in Falmouth. Registration begins at 11 o'clock, followed by lunch at 11:30 with a 12:30 shotgun start. Golf registration consideration includes a round of golf, cart, complimentary, on-course, food and drinks throughout the day. Post-round golf, there's a 5:30 cocktail reception with past hors d'oeuvres, player gifts, plus there's a silent auction. The money raised supports the Peyton Pritchard Family Foundation, whose goal is giving children and teenagers opportunities to succeed, educational opportunities, scholarships, and personal growth programs. If hearing all this has you thinking you'd like to get into Pritchard's next foursome, you'll want to check the tournament registration sooner rather than later. Some of the golf opportunities have already sold out, but the foundation's registration page has the remaining ways to participate along with tournament sponsorship opportunities. You can find everything through Peyton's Foundation website at PeytonPritchardFamilyFoundation.com. 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Simple. Don't miss out. That's Monday, September 14th at Sakonnesset Golf Club in Falmouth. Pritchard's Massachusetts golf itinerary has been on fire this summer. But Peyton, there's still some work to do because by your own admission, Sam Hauser still has the unofficial green jacket in the Celtics locker room. Go get it. This is Goldie Bounce Golf. I'm Liza Churchill for 959 WATD.
2: Thank you, Liza. Goldie Bounce Golf with Liza Churchill every week at this time on WATD. 848, traffic and weather is coming up next on the Nines.
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2: Let's get back on top of the morning drive at 849 WATD traffic and weather on the Nines. All lanes blocked, 495 South. Big problem. This is down in Mansfield, so it won't affect, I imagine, most people in this area. But just to give you a heads up, because it's such a serious issue, an overturned truck, 495 South. All travel lanes are blocked, 495 South at 95 in Mansfield. Traffic's back to Route 1. All traffic being diverted to 95 South. Route 1, both north and south off-ramps to 495, those are closed as well. Taking a look at the drive closer to home along Route 3 northbound, no problems from Plymouth up to Weymouth. Some pockets in Braintree. Southbound is okay at the Sagamore. A little busy getting up and over the Bourne Bridge. And the expressway northbound is slow from Furnace Brook up towards Southampton Street. Traffic on the Nines every morning. Traffic emergencies when they happen on WATD. Now the updated South Shore weather. And our chief meteorologist is Rob Gilman with the South Shore's most accurate and dependable weather. 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Injured? Call early before it's too late. 617-444-7777. That's 617-444-7777.
0: On the mild side this morning, we'll see clouds giving way to sun at times today. It'll turn very warm to hot, a high of 82. There'll be a breeze, though a lot of humidity moving in, especially later tonight, a low 68, a fair sky. Tomorrow, with the humidity, clouds, a few sunny breaks, there'll be a shower, a thunderstorm around, especially later in the day, in the low 80s. Saturday, beautiful. What a nice way to bring in the last weekend of August with plenty of bright sunshine, low humidity, high 78. Sunday, sun mixing with a few clouds, a high of 83. And then turning a little more showery with a backdoor cold front, dropping the temperatures early next week. Next weather in just 10 minutes. For WATD, I'm meteorologist Rob Gilman.
2: Thank you, Rob. And right now, outside our studio in Marshfield, the temperature, we're at 72 degrees right now. High tide will be at 11:36 this morning. Low tide, 5:36 this afternoon. We'll get a check of sports coming up next.
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2: 8:52, time now for WATD Sports. Good morning, I'm Rob Hakala. The Marlins avoid the sweep. They beat the Red Sox last night down in Miami, and the Red Sox lose 4-0. Sonny Gray was trying to become the first in the major leagues to get to 17 wins this season. He gave up 2 runs, 7 hits over 5 innings. He is 16-4 with the Red Sox, walked 1 and struck out 5. The Sox had won 5 straight. They're off today. Tomorrow, they'll begin a series in New York against the Yankees, a crucial 4-game series coming up for the Red Sox. That'll be tomorrow night at 7:15. And the Patriots wrap up the preseason tonight in Cleveland. They'll take on the Browns. That is tonight at 8. 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
2: Take a trip over to Jenny's Ice Cream next to the Marshfield Hills General Store. Open daily, noon to 8:30. Yeah, and I should mention that the Jenny's Ice Cream is going to be wrapping up. As you know, Labor Day will be their final day before they close for the season. So get over and get that ice cream before Labor Day will be their last day. They're going to open up early in the morning at 10 a.m., and whatever ice cream is left, they're going to sell it all. And also on Monday will be the Run for the Hills, the Marshfield 5K Run for the Hills, especially meaningful. It's going to be run in memory of Johnny Jaberity, a beloved son, brother, friend, teammate, and member of the Marshfield community. The proceeds are going to go from the race towards a scholarship fund being established in Johnny's name for college-bound Marshfield high school students. And if you would like to register, you can get more information at marshfieldhillsgeneralstore.com, and there'll be a button to

0: you register for that road race, a very special Run for the Hills this year on Labor Day, Monday, September 7th. All right, it's 8:57 on the South Shore's Morning News. We'll get a check of traffic and weather coming up.
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0: All right, coming up, we have ABC News on the way at 9. Christine, local news at 9:02. And then our fifth and final hour is coming up. We'll talk to author Tom Lehman about his new book, Level Par: How the Game of Golf Saved One Man's Life. 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You better believe it. 8:59, traffic and weather on the nines and the ride on Route 3 northbound. We're looking at a good ride from Plymouth as you make your way up into Weymouth, slowing down briefly a little bit in Braintree. Southbound looks good at the Sagamore. 25 East, a little slow at the Bourne. Northbound Expressway is slow from Adams Street to Andrews Square. 495 South remains shut down, and 95 in Mansfield due to an overturned truck. The traffic drone is heading there, I believe, to see that, so hopefully we'll get some video on that. South Shore weather. For today, we will have clouds, some breaks of sun, a high 82. We're at 72 now at 9.
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5: ABC News, I'm Sherry Preston. At least 289 people we know are dead in Nepal, swept away by raging floodwaters after the collapse of a glacier in the Himalayas. About 1,300 people are still missing, including 63 Americans. Two Americans who had been missing have been rescued. Darren Jacqueline is a Canadian tour in Nepal. She says it was at a border crossing being destroyed by a wall of water and mud. He says it hit just hours before.
6: I thought to myself, where would I have ran? When I was there, you know, what's my exit points? Where would I have ran? And I'm thinking to myself, there's nowhere I could go. Like, you know, there's just mountains all around us, and there's no exit points.
5: Experts say the energy involved in the floods matched a 5.2 magnitude earthquake. Closing arguments begin soon in the murder trial of Lindsay Clancy. Her defense team says the Massachusetts mother was suffering postpartum psychosis when she killed her three young children. Military judge sets a June 2028 date for the trial of Khalid Sheikh Mohammed. This is ABC News. A federal judge who blocked the most controversial aspect of President Trump's executive order aimed at restricting mail-in ballots has now lifted that restriction. The move came following the Supreme Court's ruling this week that legal challenges are premature. ABC's Devin Dwyer explains what it means.
7: The president can begin to make plans and implement a bunch of those provisions, including the building of citizenship lists, the tasking of the Justice Department to prosecute state election officials who might inadvertently or otherwise get mail ballots in the hands of non-citizens, and then critically have the Postal Service come up with some new rules for how they will do their new directed job from the president of being the mail ballot police.
5: General Mills has announced that all of its cereals in the United States, including Trix and Lucky Charms, are now made without artificial colors. By the end of next year, the company says 100% of its products, including fruit snacks and baking products, will be made with natural dyes. I'm Sherry Preston, ABC News.
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10: 72 degrees outside our South Shore studios at 9:02. Meteorologist Rob Gilman calling for high today of 82. Going to get warmer out there. 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Visit their new location on Commerce Way in Plymouth today. Good morning. I'm Christine James. Now here's what's happening. All trial testimony concluded yesterday in the murder trial of Lindsay Clancy. Closing arguments scheduled to begin this morning. She's accused of strangling her three young children in a case that has drawn attention to postpartum mental health. Judge William Sullivan addressed the jurors before they left for the day yesterday.
11: Now you've heard all the evidence. For the first time I can say that, you've heard all the evidence. But you haven't heard the arguments from the attorneys. You haven't even heard, like I said before, the law that you do apply. So you still have to keep an open mind, all right? So those instructions that I gave you the last 4 or 5 weeks, they're doubled down today, all right? Don't read anything. Don't talk about this. Don't watch anything. Don't discuss this with anyone. And keep an open mind.
10: Clancy has pleaded not guilty by reason of lack of criminal responsibility. Her lawyers argue she was experiencing postpartum psychosis when she killed Cora, Dawson, and Callum Clancy at the family's Duxbury home in January of 2023. Prosecutors say Clancy planned the killings and understood her actions were wrong. Jurors must decide whether she was criminally responsible, and if so, exactly what crime she committed. More news after this.
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10: 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A Bridgewater couple facing charges. They were paid over $267,000 in state and federal benefits they were not eligible to receive. 32-year-old Rachel Cadis and 34-year-old Brian Ferreira arraigned in Brockton Superior Court on several charges of theft and fraud. Plymouth County DA Tim Cruz says the charges against the couple stem from an investigation by several agencies about their scheme to receive benefits from Social Security, MassHealth, SNAP, the state's supplemental program, and rental assistance for families in transition. Authorities say Cadis posed as an unwed mother living alone with her children and not receiving money from Ferreira. Investigators say that the couple actually did live together with their four children and received a decent income and had employer-provided health benefits. Authorities say the couple indicted last year on another criminal case. Investigators say they wanted to start a GoFundMe for a homeless man, but he did not get any of the money that they raised. Well, a committee that would study how to increase business tax revenue in Marshfield, that's being formed. Tom Gorman is this.
13: The Marshfield Select Board approved to form a 9-member economic development committee that will look at ways to boost business growth in town. Board Chair Rick Smith explains.
14: So we're going to get together, build a committee that consists of residents of our community, representatives from the Chamber of Commerce, and advisors that can help us be able to figure out how we can support our local businesses and improve the revenue base in our town. Clearly, any dollar of revenue that we get from a business is a dollar revenue we don't have to be asking from a resident through property taxes. And as part of my pledge to the town to ensure that we don't return to a future override state or and have additional financial problems, this is something I committed to doing. We're going to see through to make sure it happens.
13: The committee would look into improving business districts like Brent Rock.
14: Brent Rock revitalization is understanding how to help and support our small businesses down there and make the public realm a place that people are going to want to be at in order to enjoy those businesses. And not to say that it isn't right now, now, but there's a lot, I think, we can be done down there that still preserves the community, still preserves the look and the feel that everybody knows and loves about Brant Rock. Sometimes a contentious and controversial stance as far as how that revitalization happens, but the way that we're going to tackle it is not by not dealing with it. It's not going to be through being silent about it. It's going to be through asking the questions, getting together, and working together as a community to figure it out.
13: Officials would also look in improving the downtown business area.
14: You think about the Webster Square area and the walkability over there and the kind of businesses that we have and whatnot. We want to encourage that to be a place where people are out and about, and for both our residents and for our visitors. And so we have to figure out how we can partner with businesses to support them in that endeavor. Our businesses, similar to our residents and our visitors, they're part of the fabric of our community. And if we don't work together with them and support them, then there's a major part of our community that we're leaving dormant. We need to help them out.
13: Applications are now being accepted for residents to serve on the committee. Officials hope to have it up and running by the end of September. Reporting from Marshfield, Tom Gorman, WATD News.
10: 158th Marshfield Fair happening right now. It's running through this Sunday. Our own Rob Hackle was there this week. He's able to talk with some of the attendees out there.
0: We know Naomi from Weymouth is here as well. She's excited for the Marshfield Fair. And Naomi, I know you have a good group of people as well. And this is quite, you couldn't have picked a better day weather-wise.
9: I know, it's beautiful out, nice and sunny and not too hot.
0: Yeah, this is great. Now, what do you love about the Marshfield Fair? What are you most excited to see or do?
9: I like to play the, you shoot the ball, and try to get the balloon to break.
0: Okay. Yeah, one of the contests, the carnival ride. You get a prize? Do you get like a...
9: I like fried dough.
0: Fried dough, okay. And then do you like to walk away with like a big stuffed animal or something like
9: that? If I do, I give it to my granddaughter, Leah.
0: Oh, everyone's a winner. Everyone's a winner. Come on over here and play a game.
10: It's a great accent. That was David Wolfson there with Rob. There you have lots of fun and grab some great food. For more information about the Marshfield Fair, go to marshfieldfair.org.
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4: Now, WATD traffic and weather on the nines.
0: Good morning. The time now is 9:09, and we're still dealing with some tough spots out there this morning. The good news on the South Shore, it's been on the light side, as we typically see in a summer morning. In Route 3, no major delays from Plymouth up to Weymouth. The southbound side of Route 3 is not bad to the Sagamore. We do have a little bit of company up and over the Bourne Bridge, but not too bad. Northbound on the expressway, still seeing slowdowns from Adams Street East Milton as you make your way up towards Andrews Square. The drive time is about 23 minutes from Braintree to Boston. And 24 is slow near 139, 93 south, a little sluggish near Route 28 and Ponkapog. Keep in mind, we do have serious delays in Mansfield. Again, not close to our area, obviously, but just to let you know, 495 south, all lanes are closed. This is due to an overturned truck approaching 95 on 495 south in Mansfield. All traffic is now being diverted to Route 1 in Plainville, 495 South, getting off at Route 1 in Plainville. As, again, they've been dealing with a serious crash, 495 South at 95, where the truck has overturned and all three travel lanes are blocked. Traffic on the nines every morning, traffic emergencies when they happen on WATD. Now, South Shore weather.
17: We have some sun mixed with the clouds today. It's going to turn hot, a high of 82. The breeze will pick up later on, and you notice more humidity, especially going into tonight. Steamy, the hazy sky, low 68. Tomorrow, quite humid. Clouds, a few sunny breaks, a shower, a thunderstorm in the area, especially late in the day and away from any sea breeze, a high in the low 80s. Saturday, beautiful, good deal of bright sunshine, low humidity, a high of 78. Sunday, sun mixing with a few clouds, a high of 83. For WATD, I'm meteorologist Rob Gilman.
10: Right now we are looking at 73 degrees out there, 9/11. That's local news. I'm Christine James, sending it back to Rob Hakala this beautiful morning right here, 95.9 WATD.
0: It is a beautiful morning, Christine.

0: Thank you so much. Good morning to you. Good morning, everyone. Welcome. Fifth and final hour of the South Shore's Morning News coming to you from Broadcast House in beautiful Marshfield here on Enterprise Drive. The text line is open. 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All right, well, as promised, I do have a special guest in studio. We're excited to bring on a local author. His name is Tom Lehman. He has spent many years in writing. In fact, he wrote for seven years for the Boston Herald. Is that correct? Boston Herald for 7 years as a sports writer. And he wrote features and covered the sports scene. And now he has published his first book, and we're excited to have him on here. This is a fictional story, and it's called Level Par, How the Game of Golf Saved One Man's Life. Tom Lehman. Good morning, Tom.
1: Thanks for having me. I really appreciate being here.
0: Yeah, great to have you. And a local, South
1: and
0: Shore
1: a local.
0: Guy.
1: I'm a Pembroke guy, yeah.
0: Pembroke guy.
1: Pembroke. Went to Silver Lake, class of 2002. I lived in the city for like 12 years when I was kind of like, you know, going to school and then working in the Herald and then kept coming south. I was in Quincy for 5 years and now I'm in Plymouth. So South Shore is a great place.
0: It is a great place.
1: Family's here, so it's home.
0: I get it. Usually sometimes, especially around college and shortly thereafter, there are the city years for many young people. And that's
1: you
0: got to
1: escape for a little bit. But then you kind of look at like everything that's kind of happened around here. It's just pretty crazy at the growth that's happening on the South Shore.
0: And yeah.
1: It's a beautiful place.
0: So. It is with a lot of golf courses.
1: I'm in like the hub of golf in Plymouth, so I can't be too mad about that.
0: Now, so do you love golf personally?
1: Yeah. Okay. I think there is there was a love hate with it for a long time. I think that a lot of that comes out in the book. I played junior golf. I probably started playing around 6 or 7 years old. My dad was a member at Marshfield Country Club for about 40 years, and I played my junior golf there. And then I played in high school, and then I kind of just ran into the pitfalls of you know, some drugs and alcohol and things like that just steered me in a different direction.
0: Wow.
1: And then I moved down to Florida to see if I can continue to play. So I was always like, you know, breaking 80 or like right around there and, you know, playing decent golf. And then I moved down to Florida and just kept moving in a wrong direction. So I quit golf for like 10 years and then COVID got me back into the game of golf. And it was one of those things that was the only thing to do. And I've just grown back in love with the game. And then I thought, hey, there's a weird parallel story that I could write about this, and that's where I started kind of writing the book, Level Par. So
0: okay.
1: It's been great.
0: So Level Par, obviously this is a fictional story based on some real experiences in life, and it sounds like you've been able to overcome a lot in your own life personally to become what you're doing now successfully in the writing and video industry as well.
1: Yeah. Yep.
0: So take us through Level Par. This is a golf fiction novel about second chances, mental toughness, and the courage to play the next shot on the course and in life. It says Level Par, How the Game of Golf Saved One Man's Life. So fill us in on the story and who Jake Stedman is.
1: Yeah, so Jake Stedman, he was a very good junior golfer who was kind of like always winning his local club championships. And then as he started moving forward in his career, in high school career, he started to realize like, oh, I'm not as good as who I thought I was. And then, you know, through kind of similar to my story, got into some things and really moved down to Florida. And then he also kind of like just flamed out. So you pick up later in life with Jake, and you pick up on the first hole of U.S. Open local qualifying, and he's got four shots to secure a spot in golf's longest day. But so you're playing the last hole on the 18th with Jake, but you're also remembering everything that happened to him in his life. So he's reminiscing about how do I hit this shot, but also everything that's happened to him to get him to that point. So it really is. It's a story about golf, but it's also just a story about a guy who's kind of overcome a lot of different things in life, a lot of different challenges, a lot of like poor relationships with people. And it's about a community that he had to build up around him to bring him back to life. And there's a lot of twists and turns about where Jake goes with the struggles that he's had, that he's mostly done to himself. And you know, you really do kind of, at one hand, it's a true golf book where it's like, golf aficionados will be like, oh, I know what it's like to be in this situation of having to hit this shot and my brain is going crazy, while mm-hmm. other people can pick it up and look at it and say, oh, I know what it's like to struggle in life, and whether I am a, you know, whether I bake a chef or this or that, like,
2: yeah.
1: if that's my passion and I got away from my passion, and now I'm moving back towards it. Like, what are the challenges that come with that of trying to relive a life that you probably thought you should have had?
2: Mm. And you talk about, you know, how Jake has a loyal friend, and yep. You know, how important it is someone that's battling something to have support, right? That's key. Yep. We hear about that. That's important, right? To have a good group of people around you.
1: Yeah, yeah. I would say, you know, I think my struggles never got to the level of like other people's struggles. You know yeah. what I mean? Like, I definitely struggled with alcohol and other things, and I just didn't do the things that I wanted to do with the game of golf when I was a younger kid. And so, but yeah, I think you're 100% right in knowing that. Community is so important to have around you. Support system is so important to have around you. And what Jake was doing is he was living this this life by himself, and he was living his struggle by himself. And he thought he was the only one in the world that was struggling with these things. When he started to kind of reach outside of himself and find people who were on his team, he started to kind of get himself back together. And you know, you see that progression of Jake throughout the book from you know, where I think what's nice about it, it's a broken timeline. So like you are on the final hole, but you're going back and forth all the way to his childhood, to, you know, to when he was you know, struggling with golf, to when he was down in Florida, to all the points that led him up until that very moment where he is on that final hole of the U.S. Open local qualifying.
2: Mm. Tom Lehman is with us, Leveled Par, How the Game of Golf Saved One Man's Life. We talk about support and also the game of golf. And also someone such as yourself that also has covered sports for many years. How important is sports is something we have heard over the years as well. I mean, certainly with younger people, they say, you know, if you're someone that maybe is going to be steered or toward or attracted to some trouble, that sometimes sports is a way to focus the brain. How important is sports when it comes to making people, you know, as far as being held accountable and also more of like a positive role model?
1: I think it's incredibly important. Like, for an individual game like golf, like, it can all fall on you, right? Like, that's the challenge and the pitfall of it, right? It's like, you're going to fail in golf 90% of the time. Like, I even think about yesterday, like, yeah. I went and shot 95 yesterday, and I'm a 7.9 handicap, and I'm like, oh man, I could be really upset about that, or I could look at it from a different lens and say, okay, yeah. how do I learn from that round that I had yesterday to move forward? And, you know, I'm hoping that my book reaches a lot of, like, younger people who are at that crossroads of their life. You know, high school, college years, like, there's a lot of noise that is out there. And if you can find something that you're passionate about and strive towards it instead of, like, maybe going down those pitfalls, and then sport plays so much into it. Like, I think about all the stories that I wrote about, all the features that I did at the Boston Herald.
2: Yeah.
1: A lot of it comes from struggle. Like, a lot of it, like, how are they using this game to help them move past something? And those are the stories that I love to tell. Like, I enjoyed covering the Red Sox. I enjoyed covering the Patriots and going yeah. to the game and all those things. But I wanted to kind of go deeper than just the box score or just covering game coverage. So I found a passion for meeting people where they're at and telling their story. And so I kind of blended, like, my story with, you know, all the hundreds of stories that I've ever, like, kind of told on the pages of the Boston Herald to kind of come up with these characters and blend it into something that made sense that I feel like people will have a chance to resonate with. So, sport to me, it doesn't have to just be sport. It could be any kind of passion that you have in life. It's important to have. I mean, you've been in radio for 25 years. Like, if you didn't love this,
2: I know.
1: Would you show up every single day? I don't know.
2: At 5 in the morning?
1: Yeah. Exactly.
2: So. No, it's right. I mean, as I say, it's fun, and whatever you have, you hope that you can find something in life that you can at least show up every day and
1: Agreed.
2: Get excited about.
1: Yeah.
2: And you're right. It's something of those passions, and there also can be things that

0: your head it's all the time.
1: Yeah, especially in golf. Like, if you really think about like how individual it is.
0: Yeah,
1: and the you're only as good as your next shot.
0: Yeah,
1: and there's always a next shot, and there's always a better feeling that you can get out there from the game of golf. Like, you could always get better, and you can always get worse, and there's just no winning it either. It's an infinite game, not a finite game. So.
0: Well, Tom, it's been great to have you on this morning. Tom Lehman, Level Par, How the Game of Golf Saved One Man's Life. And the webpage is, levelparbook.com.
1: Yep.
0: L-E-V-E-L, par, P-A-R, book.com. You can get more information there. And is that how people that are curious now that want to get the book or order it, how do they get it?
1: Yeah, they can order it at levelparbook.com. It's available on audiobook and on Kindle and in paperback. I have a podcast that I started. I got my Instagram at level_par. But yeah, levelparbook.com is the best way to get the book.
0: Oh, that's great. Yeah, I see a bunch of videos.
1: Yeah, honestly, like, I've been kind of blending my video work with this to find some passion with it. So I also have a video production company called Layman's Terms Productions. So the name works pretty good. So
0: yeah,
1: but yeah, I'm trying to find like clients on the South Shore who want to help tell their story, whether it's on social media or anything like that. Like, I can bring a videography background to that as well. But I just love getting to the root cause of like why you started what you started and what makes you and how do you connect to your customers. And like, I'm hoping that my book can bring that out in a lot of people, but I also just want to continue to do both and feed my creative mind. So
0: Tom Lehman, Level Par. And again, get more information at levelparbook.com. Great to have a great local author in studio. Thank you for coming in.
1: Thanks for having me.
0: Great to meet you, Tom. And we encourage people to order and pick up the book. A great story. All right, let's get the update on traffic and weather. And then Dr. John Hayes is coming up. But right now, we do want to let you know, looks like the drone is overhead, 495 southbound, that crash. The truck tipped over. And maybe it was carrying gravel or sand or something, but it spilled across all three travel lanes. 495 South closed between Route 1 and 95. All traffic diverted to Route 1. 495 South in Mansfield. The expressway northbound is heavy, Adams Street to Southampton Street. Route 3 looks good along the South Shore. Not seeing any big delays now at the Cape Bridges. South Shore weather for today. We will have clouds, some breaks of sun, 82 for your Thursday. Tonight, mostly cloudy, low 68. And tomorrow, clouds, some peaks of sun in the morning, then a mix of clouds and sun Friday afternoon. The risk of a shower or thunder shower, a high 82. 74 right now in Marshfield.
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5: 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The Jeep Wrangler takes his lead off third. The Nissan Murano behind him at second. The Honda Civic, the trail car at first.
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7: This is State Representative Michelle Badger. As we head into a new school year, I want

0: wish all our students, educators, staff, and families a wonderful back-to-school season. As a Plymouth Public School alumna, former fundraiser for public higher education, and former school committee member for more than 13 years, education has always been one of my top priorities. It has been an honor to serve as a state representative for the 1st Plymouth District, and I respectfully ask for your vote on September 1st and November 3rd to keep advocating for Plymouth.
1: Paid for by the committee to elect Michelle Badger.
2: And good morning. We continue on the South Shore's Morning News. I'm Rob Hackala with the Morning Team. Thanks for being with us. Every week at this time, we check in with Dr. John Hayes. 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Dr. Hayes, good morning.
3: Rob, good morning.
2: All right, so here we go. 10 ways we can help you prevent and manage diabetes.
3: Yeah,
2: I'm familiar with it, unfortunately.
3: Yeah,
2: okay.
3: You know, a lot of us are, Rob.
2: Yeah, so.
3: You know, I grew up with diabetes in my family. You know,
2: yes.
3: Watched my grandfather pass away early. Insulin-dependent diabetic.
2: Yes, it's been sad, certainly. We've known people that have had serious conditions. Or
3: correct.
2: Maybe even had to have had an amputation in some cases.
3: Yeah, for sure.
2: You know, so the good news is there are a lot of better ways to manage today, and we can help you. And the good thing is, too, that I think people are a lot more aware, but we want to make sure we kind of get the information out here, because I think, obviously, here in the United States, I think we do have an issue sometimes.
3: Well, we do have an issue. And, you know, in my practice, I tend to be much more strict about this than a lot of people are.
2: Okay.
3: So, look, the issue is not only diabetes, but it's prediabetes. I take care of a lot of neurologically impaired and neuropathy patients. And when you look at all the cause of peripheral neuropathy, which now affects well over 30 million people just in the United States, the number one cause is what's called idiopathic, meaning we don't know what causes it. But when you take a look at idiopathic neuropathy, about 50% of those, maybe even more, is due to prediabetes.
2: Okay.
3: So prediabetes is the space between the onset of acute diabetes and years before. So prediabetes can precede diabetes by years. So that's why I tend to be very strict with people, and I check their hemoglobin A1C levels every 90 days.
2: Oh, okay.
3: So, you know, in some practices, they might go 6 months, they might go a year. I don't believe in that at all.
2: Okay,
3: especially the older we get.
2: Yeah.
3: So, and the issue is that so much of it is carbohydrate consumption. The worst things are, in terms of dietary things, right off the bat, sodas, sugary beverages, juices that are, you know, not dilated with sugar and that type of thing. Those are the worst. And then, you know, too
2: lemonade,
3: many snacks.
2: Drink.
3: And, so that's the issue. And the other issue is combined with obesity and lack of physical activity, it's like pouring gasoline on a fire. The combination of all those things together.
2: Okay, so we got to go through. You want to go through
3: step by step.
2: Step by step. Let's go through here. So number one, we're going to start with diet.
3: Yeah, healthy diet, carb controlled. You know, like you talked about, Mediterranean type diet, which is mostly plants and healthy proteins.
2: That's what I guess I have to change more towards, and you know, and I think that will help with my cholesterol level.
3: We all do. I had a patient recently who's contemplating moving overseas just because they eat so much better.
2: Oh my gosh!
3: Yeah,
2: I didn't even think about
3: that.
2: I mean, obviously, where you are and what you're surrounded with, I mean, it's going to play a factor for sure. And there's a lot of temptation.
3: There's
2: a
3: lot of temptation,
2: no doubt,
3: processed foods.
2: That,
3: you know, they taste really good. They can be addicting.
2: No, I know.
3: You know, it's just hard to go on and on with them.
2: It's waffle fries. They bring me in, doctor.
3: Well, there you go.
2: I know. So I know. I can't have those. Okay.
3: Yeah.
2: So we know the things, sugary, fried foods, processed meats. So diet, we'll start there. And then number two, of course, is moving around, because you talked about diet plus no physical activity.
3: Yeah, but the other thing, too, about this is really important. To help lower and manage blood sugar, it's going to be physical activity around the time that you eat.
2: Okay.
3: So we used to say you have to do a half-hour walk after Thanksgiving dinner to feel better. And one of the reasons for that is it helps to control blood sugar. We know now that even just, you know, even if you're housebound and you're walking around after you eat in the house, you're going to lower your blood sugar and have better blood sugar control because your muscles are going to start to uptake the glucose and your sugars are generally not going to spike as bad as they were. That's in the pre-diabetic state. Once you get in the diabetic state, though, it's much, much harder.
2: Yeah.
3: It requires diligence with medication and glucose
2: monitoring.
3: So do you
2: think having a walk after a meal is a good thing?
3: It's a really good thing.
2: Start there.

0: And then
1: really
0: go.
1: Good thing. Okay. Yep. And you know, they've done some other studies too, Rob, where you don't necessarily have to walk. You can do wall. You can do wall squats. You can do some light weights, even with soup cans or that type of thing. But physical activity around mealtime is proven to help moderate blood sugars.
0: All right. So the other issue, of course, is getting onto the scale here and taking a look at the weight.
1: Monitoring weight, it's key. And you know, this is another thing that we tend to go crazy on. And I tell people, with rare exception, my recommendation is weigh yourself weekly. Mm-hmm. One day a week, pick the day, pick the time, and go from there. And monitor it, though. Keep an eye on it. Because you can jump on the scale after eating or drinking a lot, and you might notice, oh my God, I gained 2.5 pounds. No, you didn't. You ate normally, and you're hydrated.
0: Yeah.
1: So that's why you just want to be careful. So usually, in terms of weight checks, I recommend like first morning on a weekend day. For most people, that seems to work well.
0: Okay, maintain the healthy weight. This is something we just touched upon last week, which is about smoking and
1: smoking,
0: vaping and that kind of thing. But obviously, we know that smoking and diabetes, that also has a direct correlation, right?
1: It does. You know, increased incidence of heart disease, stroke, and so on.
0: Yeah.
1: So,
0: controlling your blood pressure.
1: So, yes, that's absolutely key. So if you're instructed by a doctor to be measuring your blood pressure at home, again, usually the most important ones for me are first thing in the morning before caffeine and then later in the day as well.
0: Okay.
1: That's what I usually recommend, sometimes more often if we're changing medications or that type of thing.
0: Mm-hmm.
1: But the other thing is when you lose weight, when you are more physically active and you eat healthier, your blood pressure will tend to drop more naturally anyways because your intake of essential minerals like magnesium and potassium is actually going to go up.
0: So
1: diet does have a significant influence on most blood pressure, but there are types where it does not, which is why you have to be under your doctor's care and pay attention to what they're telling you.
0: Okay.
1: Okay.
0: Number six here is the other one now. I have to be a little concerned. Reduce your cholesterol. My level was just a little higher than last checkup.
1: So, yeah. So, look, but that's a good thing. You know what it is. You know what you need to change.
0: Yeah.
1: That's what I tell people all the time. You're better to know than to not know.
0: Well, exactly.
1: Yep.
0: Keep getting your checkups and have the levels checked out. Like I,
1: get checked.
0: We talked about, I get my blood checked a little bit more regularly than every 6 months.
1: And look, do the best you can.
0: Yeah.
1: Follow advice. There are genetics involved, too. That's why you always have to be in touch with your physician.
0: Yeah, that is true.
1: Yep.
0: There's certainly and do genetics play a role in cholesterol? There have been some people.
1: Oh, absolutely, positively. Yeah, there's four different types.
0: I remember even someone like a relative of mine, I remember they were very young and a kid, they were playing sports, but for some reason the doctor said the cholesterol was high.
1: There's classically four types of hyperlipidemia. We've identified many more.
0: Okay.
1: So, yep,
0: all right.
1: That's an issue.
0: Work on that. The thing is that we've talked about with all of these is get those baselines checked and then you know where to go.
1: Right.
0: And number seven is right up there as well with monitoring that blood sugar.
1: Yep. So a couple good things about this now. You can get what's called a CGM, a continuous glucose monitor. 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But if you are not insulin dependent or you're pre-diabetic and or struggling with blood sugar levels, you can purchase the Stelo, S-T-E-L-O, CGM, continuous glucose monitor, and start to use that. Your cost on that is around $150 per month total, maybe a little bit less, but it could save your life.
0: Okay, that's a good one.
1: The
0: okay.
1: CGMs are really, really good. They've
0: good
1: come a long way. Yep.
0: Let's see. Take your medications as prescribed.
1: Yeah, whatever's prescribed to manage your diabetes. If you're instructed to use a CGM and send your reports to the doctor, or if you're still doing finger sticks, which some people still prefer, just do it and make sure that you're on the same team.
0: Hydration, number nine.
1: Hydration's key.
0: Okay,
1: yep.
0: So keep the water level to where it should be.
1: Exactly, yep.
0: Okay. And number 10, seek knowledge and education.
1: You stay informed. You know, and just, again, we talked about this the last 2 weeks, but just please be careful of so-called influences and online rabbit holes.
0: Mm-hmm.
1: It's becoming very dangerous, very, very dangerous. So connect yourself with a good, competent physician and pay attention to his or her recommendations.
0: Okay. And there's a lot of more information on the blog. You can go to drjohnhayesjr.com to find out about preventing and managing diabetes.
1: Absolutely.
0: And you can also call or text his practice. They're in Marshfield on School Street. 781-659-7989, 781-659-7989, Dr. John Hayes, Jr. at drjohnhayesjr.com. Dr. John Hayes, thank you.
1: Thank you, Rob.
0: 95.9 WATD. All right, great to have you along. This is on the Shore's Morning News.
2: And coming up, we'll get our full report on traffic and weather. We are going to get back out onto the roadway, still dealing with an overturned truck on 495 South. That road is closed between Route 1 and 95, heading out of Plainville into Mansfield. As far as close to home, though, Route 3 looks good along the South Shore. We'll get our full report coming up, but first, it is the final Thursday of the month. The final Thursday of August is here, and that means time to check in with the Center for Active Living in Plymouth, the Cal, and Bernadette Denson. Good morning, Bernadette.
3: Good morning. Thanks for having us back.
2: Absolutely, Bernadette. Okay, so what's going on? What are we going to talk about this month?
3: We have all kinds of stuff coming up for September. I had a hard time picking today, Rob. There's too many good things coming.
2: Ooh, okay. All right. Fill us in.
3: So we want to let you know we have some campfire music coming with Sean Fullerton. He's really a great musician, and he's coming on Tuesday, September 15th. At 5 o'clock till 6:30, and our ukulele group is going to be joining in with him. We're going to do a special campfire music with him. So it happens to be the month of Senior Appreciation Day, so we're serving up some yummy s'mores, and we're going to do it's an inside event, so it's not an actual campfire, but we have our own little virtual campfire going on, so it should be a lot of fun, okay. And that's a free event for people. We also have a Cal Mixer coming up on Wednesday, September 30th at 1. That's to help us celebrate National Senior Center Month. We have an amazing facility here, and we really want to make sure that people get in and check it out if they haven't already, and come make new friends, reconnect, and it's just going to be a fun event with treats and refreshments, and we hope that people will join us for that. That's also another free event. We want to let people know that Cheryl Boteri is coming back to the Cal to do a book club and discussion series for us. She's an amazing lady. She's an end-of-life educator, a family support specialist that's done a number of programs here. They're always very popular, helping people deal with issues to think about related to end-of-life. She's going to be reading a book called Being Mortal, Medicine and What Matters in the End by Atul Gawande. I'm going to hope I said that right. it's a tough one. It's a three-part series, and it begins September 15th. It'll also meet October 13th and November 10th at 2:15. So that's another free program thanks to a grant from the Mass Councils on Aging. They have an amazing initiative that's focused on strengthening end-of-life conversations. So we're grateful for them. And Cheryl is actually returning to us. There's another program that she'll be doing. She'll be part of our Caregiver Connections series, which is another new series we're introducing. It's going to be both in-person and a virtual option. So that's going to be something everybody that's dealt with being a caregiver knows it's rewarding, but it's also very challenging. So we want to collaborate with community partners to present this new group, and it's going to offer resources and information to help family and friends navigate the ups and downs of caring for older adults. So that'll be here. Cheryl will be joining it on Tuesday, September 15th at 6 p.m. We're trying to get some evening options in for people. So that option will be in person, and then we'll also do a virtual option on Tuesday, September 29th at 12:30. And Ruth McNaughton will be joining us for that one. She is the CEO and clinical director of Comfort Keepers. So they both have some great resources to share with our community members. And then I wanted to let people know about a neat new program we're doing called Remember When that our activities director, Beth Hadfield, is going to be the MC of this event. And it's just a fun come back to the center and talk about your memories of Plymouth from days past. We're going to focus on different parts of town, and this first session on Tuesday, September 1st at 3 p.m. will focus on the Cordage Park and North Plymouth area. So there's so many people that have some really great history stored away in their minds of back in the rope factory days and all of that. We'd love to get people to come, share their stories, reminisce, bring their memories and their photos from back in the day. So we hope people will join us for that free program. And then the last one I want to mention is our Autumn Harvest Lunch, which is, that's a paid program. It'll be $13.99 a person, but it's pretty amazing what our our cafe staff puts out. It's a three-course meal that'll be everything from roasted butternut squash bisque to they're going to have a braised chicken and poached pears and baked acorn squash. They do really an amazing food prep there. So that's something that people will be able to register for beginning September 3rd. It's a first-come, first-served, so we hold off and have a common opening date so that people that get the newsletter in all different ways online and in the mail can have a fair shot at that one. So these are all some of the things that are coming up for September, and people can call the center to find out more at 508-830-4230, or they can always go online on the website to plymouth-ma.gov, and they'll be able to access our full newsletter and see everything that's coming up for September and how to register.
2: Bernadette Denson has been with us this morning from the Center for Active Living in Plymouth, Cal. Thank you, Bernadette.
3: Thanks so much. Take care, Rob.
2: You too. And they join us on the final Thursday of every month. All right, traffic and weather update. Let's see what's going on here. 495 South, overturned truck, all three lanes blocked. 495 South at 95 in Mansfield. And the truck looked like it was carrying sand or dirt or something, and it's all spilled over the highway. They got a big truck there scooping it up, putting it into another dump truck. So all lanes are closed, and traffic's jammed back to Route 1A. And a lot of the traffic's being diverted to Route 1 in Plainville and 95 South in Mansfield. 495 South at 95 remains closed. The expressway northbound is heavy Adams Street to Southampton Street. Not too bad on Route 24. And Route 3 looks good along the South Shore. No big backups at the Cape Bridges. We had just a little bit of a delay reported Route 3 North near Long Pond Road in Plymouth. South Shore weather for today going to be nice. We'll have a high near 82. A lot of clouds around, but breaks of sun, a high near 82. Right now, 75. It's time now for the local artist, and we're going to turn it over to John Shea and find out what group he has for us today. John, who do we have for the local artist?
4: Thank you. The Thursday local artist of the day is Sam Luke Chase. 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

0: Luke Chase, Lost and Found on 95.9 WATD, the South Shores radio station. Rob Hackler with the morning team with you till 10. Audrey Constant of the Big Midday Show, 10 to 3 on WATD. That's just minutes away. We will be watching, of course, closely today as jurors are expected to begin deliberations today. We're going to be hearing closing arguments, the trial of the Duxbury mom, Lindsay Clancy, accused of murdering her three children. Will there be justice for them? ABC's Peter Haralambou says the story is jurors will have some options once the deliberations begin.
1: Jurors will have a few options once the deliberations begin. If they conclude, as defense lawyers have alleged, that Clancy was in the throes of postpartum psychosis and unable to differentiate between right and wrong, they could find Clancy not guilty by reason of insanity. She would then be sent to a state psychiatric facility. However, if they believe Clancy was aware of her conduct, they could choose between the crimes of first-degree murder, second-degree murder, manslaughter, or acquitter entirely. Peter Haralambou, ABC News.
0: 95.9 WATD News. We'll have more on that as we go through the day and more information happens once we hear the complete closing arguments, and then it will go to the jury for deliberations. And what will be decided? We'll have to be hearing more about that as we hear more about that with the closing arguments underway. All right, 95.9 WATD. We'll get to any final text messages. We've got a couple of shout-outs for some people here. We will do that coming up. So thank you to Kate and Greg and Jerry and Martha and 781 for checking in. And we'll go to the text line and read those before we wrap up. 781-837-4900 is the text line, 781-837-4900. 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Traffic and weather, Route 3 on the northbound side. We're looking at a good ride from Plymouth up into Braintree. Southbound, not bad at the Sagamore. 25 east, not too bad on the approach to the Bourne. 24 is clear, Raynham to Randolph. The expressway is still heavy east Milton to Southampton Street. And still dealing with a closure. Avoid the Mansfield area. Route 1 and 95, 495, as there is a large excavator now, a front-end loader that's scooping up sand from the highway, 495 south at 95 in Mansfield. A big dump truck rolled over. It spilled the debris all across the travel lane. So 495 south at 95 in Mansfield is closed. All traffic is being diverted off either Route 1 in Plainville or onto the 95 south in Mansfield. Traffic's back to Route 1A on 495 south. 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And let's check in with our chief meteorologist, Rob Gilman.
2: We have some sun mixed with the clouds today. It's going to turn hot, a high of 82. The breeze will pick up later on, and you notice more humidity, especially going into tonight. Steamy, the hazy sky, low 68. Tomorrow, quite humid. Clouds, a few sunny breaks, a shower, a thunderstorm in the area, especially late in the day and away from any sea breeze, a high in the low 80s. Saturday, beautiful, good deal of bright sunshine, low humidity, a high of 78. Sunday, sun mixing with a few clouds, a high of 83. For WATD, I'm meteorologist Rob Gilman.
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14: 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The film will be directed by David Fincher and star Brad Pitt in the title role. It's coming to IMAX theaters on November 25th before premiering on Netflix on December 23rd.
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14: 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The actor will reprise the role of Ron Weasley in Harry Potter and the Cursed Child on Broadway next year. Grint joins the cast for 17 weeks starting on February 2nd. Michelle Franz and ABC.
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0: Ah, yes, some more Jim Croce, and thank you very much, Martha from Marshfield. She says it was so nice to hear a little snippet, Time in a Bottle, from the late, great Jim Croce. Martha from Marshfield says it reminds us of things that used to be that we can't do anymore when we get older. And thanks again to Christine James in the WATD newsroom. She is great to hear, Martha from Marshfield. Also, a big shout-out to our great... Our big fans who watch us on the YouTube channel. That's Lord Hadaway back from vacation, who also loves Jim Croce. He's going to check out the video of Anthony, the intern from last week. You can watch live or later, WATD Radio on YouTube. And also to our great friend Tony Mendez from the Azores watching as well. Thank you, Tony. All right, let's see. Jerry from Scituate, she says, Christine and Rob, don't miss the Agriculture Hall, Aggie Hall, at the Marshfield Fair with the produce exhibits and interesting information about farming and Daniel Webster and demonstrations on cranberry harvesting. Also, check out the giant pumpkins. Plus, at Aggie Hall, it's shady and cool. Thank you, Jerry from Scituate. Greg from Veterans Voice, Greg Brasso, says Veterans Voice is going to be at the fair Sunday, Veterans Day. So come on and say hello to the Veterans Voice crew at the Marshfield Fair on Sunday. 781 with a question for Dr. Hayes about Chinese food. Okay, I'll pass it on to the doctor. Thank you, 781. And Kate from Duxbury says Marshfield Fair is the best. Could we please give a shout out to fair parking attendant and retired PE teacher Doreen? Is it Doreen Giles or Giles? Doreen Giles? She volunteers the entire fair to raise money for Marshfield Boosters. Doreen is the best. That's Kate from Duxbury. Thank you, Kate. Marshfield Fair, it's Children's Day. Gates open up at noon. Noon to 10 through Sunday, the Marshfield Fair. Don't forget, tomorrow we're going to be doing our live broadcast, Pilgrim Hall Museum. You can come down and watch the show live, and we'll have some fun tomorrow at 75 Court Street in Plymouth. So have yourself a great rest of your day. We'll keep you updated more on Lindsay Clancy and the Midday Report at noon. Audrey Constance up next. Talk to you tomorrow live in Plymouth. That's all.

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95.9 WATD, Drag in the Line. It's Tommy James. I'm Audrey Constant. We've got your Marshfield Fair tickets coming up before 11. Then a little later on, 1 o'clock hour today, we're going to play some moon songs in honor of that eclipse for tonight. So text us your moon song, 781-837-4900.

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0: Lady Gaga. Hold My Hand on WHD. It is 10:18. I'm Audrey Constant. Yep, just minutes away from your chance at winning 4 tickets to the Marshfield Fair. So that's coming up. Don't change the station. You stay right here, okay? In just minutes, you'll have a chance to call and win. WHD weather. We've got some sun and clouds. A little muggy today, 80s. Tonight, looks like clouds for the eclipse in the 60s. And tomorrow, some sun, some clouds, maybe a late day shower in the 80s right now. It is 77 in Marshfield at WATD.
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WATD with congratulations to Jean in Kingston. She says, we're making her hungry with all the talk about the fried dough and the ice cream and the donuts, all that good stuff. 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

95.9 WATD, 1 o'clock hour today. We're doing moon songs as we get ready for that lunar eclipse tonight, which we may or may not see due to the weather, but we're still going to have some fun with it. So text us, 781-837-4900, your moon song.

0: Really, I do love it when we're cruising together on WHD. It is 10:37. I'm Audrey Constant. So Cruz is still cleaning up that overturned truck that spilled truck dirt all over the highway. 495 southbound between Route 1 and 95. Traffic is all jammed up. Route 1 southbound, as well as 495 southbound in the Rentham, Plainville, Mansfield areas. So hopefully that'll get cleaned up soon. 77 degrees right now in Marshfield. Coming up, we're going to hear from Chief Meteorologist Rob Gilman on WATD.
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0: I'm Michelle Nesrallo. I'm Paul's sister. We've been here since August 1979, and my brother, sisters, and I now proudly own and operate Nesrallo's Farms of Marshfield. Right now, we've got this spectacular summer sale, lots of plants on sale for $1, along with vegetables. I know people have been coming in. It's been a very hot summer, as you know, and some people's flower gardens and outdoor spaces have taken a little bit of a beating, and they're using these flowers to spruce things up and to add bursts of color. We encourage people to fertilize their plants and their flowers on a regular basis, depending on obviously the type of flower and plant they are.
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0: Sam Fender and Olivia Dean, Rain Me In on WATD. I'm Audrey Constant, and all lanes are open, 495 southbound between Route 1 and 95 due to that earlier overturned truck. Looking much better right now. But the Route 1 north and southbound ramps to 495 are still closed. 78 degrees right now in Marshfield. And we have your Marshfield Fair tickets coming up in the 11 o'clock hour on WATD. Then a little bit later, 1 o'clock hour today, we're going to do some moon songs in honor of tonight's lunar eclipse. Would you like to contribute? You can send us a text with your moon song, 781-837-4900. 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Here's our chief meteorologist, Rob Gilman.
1: We have some sun mixed with the clouds today. It's going to turn hot, a high of 82. The breeze will pick up later on. And you notice more humidity, especially going into tonight. Steamy, with a hazy sky, below 68. Tomorrow, quite humid. Clouds, a few sunny breaks, a shower, a thunderstorm in the area, especially late in the day and away from any sea breeze, a high in the low 80s. Saturday, beautiful. Good deal of bright sunshine, low humidity, a high of 78. Sunday sun mixing with a few clouds, a high of 83. For WATD, I'm meteorologist Rob Gilman.
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0: Rob Thomas, Street Corner Symphony on WATD. It is 1118, Amadri Constant. 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Next chance to win comes up with Quinn Kelly sometime after 3 today on 95.9 WATD. 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WATD weather, a little on the muggy side today, but we've got some sun near 80. Tonight it's going to be cloudy, 60s. Then tomorrow, some clouds, maybe some late-day thunderstorms in the 80s. Looks like a lot less humid on Saturday. Right now it is 79 in Marshfield at WATD.
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6: Hello, this is Duncan Gray of Eldred's Auctioneers and Appraisers and host of the Eldred's Antique Hour. 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

0: Good morning. It is 11:30. I'm Audrey Constant. WATD traffic. Route 3 southbound. Lots of company. Route 18 to Derby Street. Expressway northbound. Stop and go. East Milton Square to a disabled vehicle at Columbia Road. Expressway southbound. You've got reduced speed at the Mass Ave curve. 95 South has a work crew. It is slow going from Route 93 to the Denham Street overpass. Routes 93, 24, 44, 495, all looking good right now. If you're going to Cape Cod, Route 3 southbound slows down just a little bit at the Sagamore Bridge merge. And if you're leaving Cape Cod, Route 28 north has a one-mile delay to the Bourne Rotary. Christine James is here. She's got a preview of today's Midday Report. Good morning, Christine.
1: Good morning, Audrey. Here's what we're working on for noontime. Just listening to closing arguments right now in the Lindsay Clancy murder trial. We'll bring you an update on that at noon. Also, drug addiction and drug overdoses have been in the public eye now for decades. International Overdose Awareness Day, 25 years it's been going on. It's going to be observed this coming Monday. And a deep lunar eclipse taking place tonight. We'll bring you details about that. Sports, weather, Wall Street as well. All coming up at noon right here on 95.9 WATD.
2: Did you see it? It's going to be the union of the year. 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
4: 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And after 30 minutes, you'll know just enough to sound like a lawyer, but not enough to legally say that. It's Legally, We Can Say That. 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

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Coming up in the 1 o'clock hour today, we're playing moon songs in honor of the full moon, the lunar eclipse tonight. 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

0: Bruno Mars, I just might, on WATD. It is 11:48. I'm Audrey Constant. Nice to be with you today. Coming up at noon, we have an ABC News update. Christine James with the Midday Report. And then, stay tuned. In the 1 o'clock hour today, we're playing all moon songs as we welcome the full moon tonight and that beautiful eclipse. May not be able to see the eclipse, but it's going to happen. Let's check out our weather forecast with Chief Meteorologist Rob Gilman. And we're going to play those moon songs in the 1 o'clock hour today. So let's hear from you. Which moon songs would you like to hear? 781-837-4900. That is our text line. 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
1: Some sun will mix with increasing clouds, turning very warm to hot. High of 82 with more humidity, though there will be a breeze at times right into this evening and overnight. Muggy, hazy, patchy fog near 70. Tomorrow we'll start with lots of humidity, and that'll rule the day. Clouds, a few sunny breaks, a shower, a thunderstorm, especially later on, high in the low 80s. Saturday in time for the last weekend of August, a return of bright sunshine, low humidity, really nice. The high 78, cooler at the beach. Sunday sun will mix with a few clouds, a high of 83. For WATD, I'm meteorologist Rob Gilman.
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1: ABC News, I'm Sherry Preston. Dozens of Americans are among the 1,300 missing in the Himalayan mudslide. The death toll stands at more than 350 people as searches go on for those who remain unaccounted for. Closing arguments underway in the Lindsay Clancy murder trial. She is on trial for killing her three children. Her attorney says she was suffering through postpartum psychosis when she murdered them. As for jury instructions, ABC's Peter Haralambu says
2: this case got very complicated yesterday when the judge decided that this jury can consider the lesser included offenses of second-degree murder and manslaughter. This is no longer a question of is Clancy unable to tell the difference between right and wrong because of her psychosis and get sent to a facility or get sent to prison because she's guilty of first-degree murder. The jury has more options now.
1: Tropical storm Dolly has formed in the Atlantic Ocean. There is no connection to country music icon Dolly Parton, who died a couple of days ago. Meteorologists say it's just a coincidence. This is ABC News. Flock is now under the congressional microscope.
3: The company behind the cameras watching America's roads is now under investigation by Congress. In a letter to the CEO of Flock Safety, Missouri Senator Hawley accuses the company of building an unprecedented national surveillance network, saying Congress never authorized the network your industry has built. Flock's license plate reader cameras photograph every passing vehicle and enter the information into a database that police can search, no warrant needed. More than 120,000 have been installed in 49 states.
1: ABC's Marcus Moore. Several law enforcement officers have been accused of stalking people, including women, through the license plate readers. General Mills has announced that all of its cereals in the United States, including Trix and Lucky Charms, are now made without artificial colors. By the end of next year, the company says 100% of its products, including fruit snacks and baking goods, will be made with natural dyes. Kellogg's has made the same products for its breakfast cereals and snacks. Sherry Preston, ABC News.
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5: 80 degrees outside of our South Shore studios at 12:02. Good afternoon. I'm Dan McCready, and this is the WATD Midday Report with local news, traffic, weather, and sports, plus a look at Wall Street. 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Jurors in the Lindsay Clancy murder trial in Plymouth are hearing closing arguments before deciding whether to hold the former labor and delivery nurse criminally responsible for killing her three children in 2023. Defense attorney Kevin Reddington has told the jury that Clancy lived for her kids, but after she started seeing a doctor, it was not a wonderful life anymore. He criticized the police investigation.
6: To grab this. Why wouldn't
7: the police have grabbed this?
6: They're all empty. You can see when they were prescribed. You can see what they are. You can see what she took. You read the testimony. It's tough to take a handful of pills. Remember the guy saying that yesterday? Tough to take a handful of pills. Well, no. They were crushed. Oh, shit, they were crushed. Okay. Where's the residue? Where's the crusher? Where's anything? Doesn't matter. Doesn't matter. Great investigation, guys. So you have a situation where they leave this behind. They don't even look at what one of them, and again, your memory don't lie. One of them testifies, well, they might have looked at it and saw it and just didn't seize it. Seriously? They get out of the kitchen. They seized every pill bottle that was in the cabinet, along with the books. And speaking of books, one of the things that they found, oh, smoking gun. Good moms have scary thoughts. Hallelujah. Put that in the guilty pile. We're going to put this in a plastic bag. We're going to show it to a jury so they know that this young lady had scary thoughts.
5: Prosecutor Jennifer Sprague says Clancy's decision not to tell her mental health providers about thoughts she had in December 2022 of harming her children shows she understood those thoughts were wrong. She outlined what happened when she sent her husband out to pick up dinner.
8: So for all of that to happen, in that short amount of time while Patrick's gone, she had to have started killing the kids immediately after he left. Now, defense wants you to believe that it was after the phone call, that after the phone call, she heard the voice and killed the children. But there's a few things about that that don't make sense. First is what she told Dr. Satoff, that when she gets the call, she's at the fridge getting chicken nuggets out of the fridge to make dinner. You heard from Patrick. When he's leaving, Dawson is sitting on the couch eating chicken nuggets and green beans out of a bowl. There's the crime scene photo of two bowls on the couch. Yes, the pink one seems to have some vegetables in it, but there's the blue one there as well. And Patrick saw Dawson eating the chicken nuggets and green beans. So why would the defendant make that up? Why would she say she's doing that during the phone call? Because if she's already killed the kids because of a voice and being compelled and it being against her will and she's like a puppet, then she can't get a call and miss it and then call the person back and have a conversation and then hang up. A puppet can't do those things. Those are decisions and choices and actions that she's controlling. So she has to explain away the phone call because her behavior and her ability to have the phone call don't make sense if she's being compelled by a voice, if she's not in control.
5: Clancy disclosed the thoughts to her then-husband and to her mother, but not to her doctor, Sprague says. While both sides agree she killed her children, Clancy's defense team argues she suffered from postpartum psychosis and filed lawsuits accusing medical providers of failing to properly diagnose or treat her condition. Prosecutors at the Plymouth County District Attorney's Office argue she intentionally planned the killings. A Bridgewater couple is facing charges that they were paid over $267,000 in state and federal benefits they were not eligible to receive. 32-year-old Rachel Caddis and 34-year-old Brian Ferreira were arraigned in Brockton Superior Court on several charges of theft and fraud. Plymouth County District Attorney Tim Cruz says the charges against the couple stem from an investigation by several agencies about their scheme to receive benefits from Social Security, MassHealth, SNAP, the state supplemental program, and rental assistance for families in transition. Authorities say that Caddis posed as an unwed mother living alone with her children and not receiving money from Ferreira. Investigators say that Caddis and Ferreira actually lived together with their four children and received a decent income and had employer-provided health benefits. Authorities say that Caddis allegedly forged their lease to remove any mention of Ferreira and gave false sworn testimony about Ferreira's absence from the home and made numerous false written statements about their resources, living arrangements, marital status, and family composition to dupe others into believing that they qualified for needs-based benefits. They waived their next court appearance scheduled for September 28th. Authorities say that the couple was indicted last year in another criminal case. Investigators say they started a GoFundMe for a homeless man, but did not give him the more than $18,000 they raised. And the Four River Bridge was turned pink was one of five bridges in Massachusetts and lit in pink to honor country music legend Dolly Parton, who died on Tuesday at 80 from cancer. Pink light illuminated the span that links Weymouth and Quincy. In a social media post, Governor Maura Healey said Parton was an amazing human being. Her music meant so much to so many people, and her generosity and kindness made her even more special. WATD News Time, 12:08, traffic on the nines, next.
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5: 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Time for traffic on the nines, and here's Audrey Constant.
10: Hello, Dan. Route 3 southbound. All tied up from Union Street to Derby Street. Route 3 northbound, you've got a crash just before the split. Route 3 north, also reduced speed at Derby Street as well. Expressway northbound, we're slow going from Granite Ave to Southampton Street. Expressway southbound, no major delays there. 95 southbound has a work crew. Slow going from a crash at 93 and a work crew to the Dedham Street overpass. 95 north, that's all bunched up at Route 93. And on Route 93 itself, it looks fine, as do Routes 22 or 24, 44, and 495. If you are headed to Cape Cod, Route 3 southbound has a two-mile delay at the Sagamore Bridge. 6 westbound is all jammed from Route 130 to a work crew and a crash at the Sagamore Bridge. And if you're leaving Cape Cod, Route 28 northbound has a one-mile delay at the Bourne Rotary. And if you're going to Cape Cod, Route 25 is just a little bit slow getting onto the bridge. Back to you, Dan.
5: Thank you so much, Audrey. At least 1 in 4 former NFL players who died between 2016 and 2021 may have had chronic traumatic encephalopathy, or CTE. That's according to a new study published on Monday, in the Boston Medical Journal. Researchers from Mass General Brigham, Boston University, and the Concussion and CTE Foundation analyzed 1,712 former NFL players who died between 2008 and 2021 and found that 338 brains were donated for examination. Among those donors, 315 of them, or over 93%, had evidence of CTE, a degenerative brain disorder that can be caused by repeated head injuries. The researchers said that prevention efforts need to focus on reducing repetitive head impacts that lead to CTE risk, not just concussions. A committee that would study how to increase business tax revenue in Marshfield is being formed. WATD's Tom Gorman has the details.
11: The Marshfield Select Board approved to form a 9-member economic development committee that will look at ways to boost business growth in town. Board Chair Rick Smith explains.
12: So we're going to get together, build a committee that consists of residents of our community, representatives from the Chamber of Commerce, and advisors that can help us be able to figure out how we can support our local businesses and improve the revenue base in our town. Clearly, any dollar of revenue that we get from a business is a dollar revenue we don't have to be asking from a resident through property taxes. And as part of my pledge to the town to ensure that we don't return to a future override state and have additional financial problems, this is something I committed to doing. We're going to see through to make sure it happens.
11: The committee would look into improving business districts like Brent Rock.
12: Brent Rock revitalization is understanding how to help and support our small businesses down there and make the public realm a place that people are going to want to be at in order to enjoy those businesses. And not to say that it isn't right now, but there's a lot I think we can be done down there that still preserves the community, still preserves the look and the feel that everybody knows and loves about Brent Rock. Sometimes a contentious and controversial stance as far as how that revitalization happens, but the way that we're going to tackle it is not by not dealing with it. It's not going to be through being silent about it. It's going to be through asking the questions, getting together, and working together as a community to figure it out.
11: Officials would also look in improving the downtown business area.
12: You think about the Webster Square area and the walkability over there and the kind of businesses that we have and whatnot. We want to encourage that to be a place where people are out and about, and for both our residents and for our visitors.

0: leaders, and so we have to figure out how we can partner with businesses to support them in that endeavor. Our businesses, similar to our residents and our visitors, they're part of the fabric of our community. And if we don't work together with them and support them, then there's a major part of our community that we're leaving dormant. We need to help them out.
1: Applications are now being accepted for residents to serve on the committee. Officials hope to have it up and running by the end of September. Reporting from Marshfield, Tom Gorman, WATD News.
2: A Pembroke man who graduated as top sailor from the Recruit Training Command at the Great Lakes has earned the Military Excellence Award. Navy Fireman Michael Leahy said the honor is a daily standard he intends to hold himself to and that he will perform to the best of his ability. Prior to studying at the Recruit Training Command, Leahy attended the Mass Maritime Academy. He will report to Electrician's Mate School, where he will be trained to operate, test, and repair equipment that supports the Navy's nuclear propulsion systems. The Military Excellence Award is presented to the recruit who best demonstrates enthusiasm, devotion to duty, military bearing, and teamwork throughout training. As part of the recognition, recipients receive a flag letter of commendation. There will be a deep lunar eclipse taking place tonight, but it may not be all that visible for some South Shore stargazers.
3: It's visible across the entire United States, and the problem with the South Shore is that the forecast does not look good right now. I've been looking forward to this event all summer long, and the forecast is not favorable. If we miss this one, then we've got to wait 3 years. We'll have two total lunar eclipses in 2029. However, if you have relatives in other parts of the country, certainly alert them to get out there and look. Or you can go on the Internet and find a live cast where many places will be showing this event live on the Internet. And again, it'll be the same time for us right around midnight.
2: The astro geek Stephen LaFlame tells WATD News that for those who want to go out and get a look, they won't need any special equipment.
3: I just want to let people know you don't need any special equipment. You just have to be able to get out there and find the moon, which should be pretty high overhead. At the magic hour.
2: LaFlame says the entire event should last roughly 90 minutes. The 158th Marshfield Fair is going on right now and runs through this Sunday. WATD's Rob Hackla was there this week and was able to talk with some attendees.
4: Gates just opened a few minutes ago, and I'll tell you, Christina, huge, large crowd building. It was right onto Route 3A. We're here at Gate A, not too far from the Plymouth County Beekeepers and the fountain, and it's amazing. And one of the people in line I saw before I came in, Michael from Brockton. Michael, good afternoon. The Marshfield Fair is underway. You just got here.
5: Yes, I did.
4: Tell me how excited. It was a big line out there.
5: Yeah, the line was long. Everyone's looking for the cheap parking, $5 down that way.
4: Oh, you got the good spot on parking?
5: Yeah, I should have parked there for 10. I wouldn't have to walk so far.
4: Well, here you are, Michael, and you come every year from Brockton, or do you try to make it an annual?
5: Yes, yearly we've been coming, yes.
4: Yeah, tell me about what you're excited about today.
5: The women.
4: Oh, wow. Okay, that was not the answer we did in the pre-interview. No, you're excited, though, about coming in and meeting friends and people?
5: Yes, I'm going to meet my sister and her husband and probably see some other people we know, too.
2: Michael was at the fair to have fun and grab some great food.
4: Now, are you hungry? It's lunchtime.
5: Sausages and peppers, Italian. Yeah. Oh,
4: yummy,
5: yeah.
4: Yummy. Oh, good stuff today, Michael. And it's the 158th Marshfield Fair. So much good stuff. You know, I know at nighttime they get the demolition derby, the animals, the food, the rides for the kids. And, of course, so many great things to just take in and just have a little blast before the end of summer.
5: Awesome. I can't wait.
4: All right, Michael, thanks for coming over from Brockton.
5: You're welcome. Have a great day.
2: For more information about the Marshfield Fair, go to marshfieldfair.org. Taking a look at sports, the Miami Marlins shut out the Red Sox 4-0 last night in the series finale, avoiding a three-game sweep. Red Sox starter Sonny Gray, in his bid to become the first in the major leagues to have 17 wins this season, gave up 2 runs and 7 hits over 5 innings. He walked 1, struck out 5. The Sox committed 4 errors, contributing to the loss. Down 2-0, the Red Sox threatened in the sixth after Andrew Monasterio was hit by a pitch with 2 outs and Jaron Duran singled, but Anthony Siegler struck out, ending the threat. The Red Sox have today off and head to New York to begin a 3-game series with the Yankees tomorrow night. Patrick Sandoval takes the mound for the 7:15 first pitch. Outfielder Roman Anthony, who has been sidelined since May with a partially torn right-hand tendon, may return for the Yankees series. He hit a two-run homer Tuesday night as he continued his rehab with AAA Worcester. The Patriots take on the Browns in Cleveland tonight for the preseason finale. That kickoff is at 8. And the New England Revolution faces off with Columbus in Ohio Saturday night. That will be at 8:30. 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
7: We started the day with a little more humidity. You're starting to feel that in the air now as it turns very warm to hot. Times of clouds and some sunshine for a while. The high 82 into tonight. Muggy. It'll be a breeze for a while. That'll tend to taper off overnight with patches of fog here on the South Shore. The low near is 70. Tomorrow, very warm in the morning. Again, it'll turn hot, though with more clouds. Breaks of sun from time to time, and there'll be a shower, a thunderstorm around, especially later in the day in the low 80s. Saturday, in time for the last weekend of August. Beautiful, a return to bright sunshine with lower humidity, the high 78, cooler along the beaches. Sunday, sun mixing with a few clouds, a high of 83. For the WATD Midday Report, I'm meteorologist Rob Gilman.
2: 80 degrees at the weather station, WATD. I'm Dan McCready at 1220. 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
8: On this week's edition of Extreme Makeover, Lucchetti's edition, we feature the Jones family. 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
2: Technology stocks are leading Wall Street after NVIDIA, Salesforce, and others reported even fatter profits for the spring than analysts expected. The S&P 500 rose 0.6 of a percentage point and pulled closer to its all-time high set earlier this month. The Dow Jones Industrial Average added 187 points, while the NASDAQ Composite climbed 1.2%. NVIDIA was the strongest force pulling the market higher after the chip giant once again blew past analysts' expectations for a profit. More importantly for Wall Street, it gave a better-than-expected forecast for revenue growth, which helped calm worries dogging the broader AI industry. Treasury yields held relatively steady in the bond market. The Dow Jones Industrial Average up 150 points at 53,614. The NASDAQ up 343 points at 26,473. And the S&P 500 up 47 points to 7,723. 80 degrees at the weather station, WATD. You have been listening to the WATD Midday Report. I'm Dan McCready on behalf of the entire WATD News team. Thank you so much for listening. 1223, and now back to Audrey Constant right here on 95.9 WATD.
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Kenny Chesney, that is Boston on WATD. I'm Audrey Constant. Coming up after 3 today, Quinn Kelly will be here, and he's got your next chance to win tickets to the Marshfield Fair from WATD.

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0: Rolling Stones and the Stars on WATD. It is 12:50, I'm Audrey Constant, and yeah, if we look up to the stars tonight, depending on the weather, if we get a clear spot, we will see that full blood moon eclipse. It's going to turn an eerie color red. It's going to be beautiful for somebody if we can't see it. All right, so we've got, we're going to celebrate that coming up in the 1 o'clock hour with moon songs. Songs that talk about the moon or have moon in the title. And we'd love for you to contribute. You can text us your favorite moon song, 781-837-4900. 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It is 82 degrees right now in Marshfield. Here's Chief Meteorologist Rob Gilman.
1: Some sun will mix with increasing clouds, turning very warm to hot. High of 82 with more humidity, though there will be a breeze at times right into this evening and overnight. Muggy, hazy, patchy fog near 70. Tomorrow we'll start with lots of humidity, and that'll rule the day. Clouds, a few sunny breaks, a shower, a thunderstorm, especially later on, high in the low 80s. Saturday, in time for the last weekend of August, a return of bright sunshine, low humidity, really nice. The high 78, cooler at the beach. Sunday, sun will mix with a few clouds, a high of 83. For WATD, I'm meteorologist Rob Gilman.
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95.9 WATD. Moonlight feels right. There's Starbuck. It is 105. I'm Audrey Constant. Did you see that full moon last night? Absolutely stunning. Well, tonight is the blood moon eclipse, a partial lunar eclipse that will turn the moon an eerie red. It's going to be beautiful, though. That's if the clouds hold out. It'll be an hours-long event starting at 9:23 tonight. At about 12:12, it should be at maximum eclipse. But it looks like we're going to have some showers, but maybe we'll have a little lull in that action, ending at about 3 o'clock. So let's play some moon songs. Our text line, brought to you by AutoShine, AutoBody in Abington and Braintree, 781-837-4900. We've got Dennis working in Plymouth today, also Peter in Hingham, Alan on the Cape, Maureen in Hull, Dana in Weymouth, also Greg in Carver, Eric in Abington, and Gloria in Brockton. Thanks for being part of our special moon program today on 95.9 WATD, Walking on the Moon, the Police.

for Dennis in Plymouth. It's CCR Bad Moon Rising on WATD. Going to say hello to Diane in Bridgewater, also Eddie Serino in Melrose. He says we're coming up sounding clear as a bell in Melrose. Thanks for checking in today. Here's one for Greg and Carver. As we welcome the full moon tonight and the eclipse, shame on the moon.

0: You. 95.9 WHD. It would be a sin if we didn't play that one today. Fly Me to the Moon. It is Frank Sinatra for Alan on the Cape. Also Maureen in Hull. Peter in Hingham. All right, so coming up, we've got more of your moon songs as we welcome the full moon tonight and the partial lunar eclipse. Should turn the moon a little eerie red color tonight. And that should start at about 9:23, about 12:12 in the morning. It's going to be at maximum eclipse. Let's just hope and hope that we get some clear weather for that. Right now, it doesn't look like it, but we could see a slice of clearness. WATD weather, we've got some sun and clouds, muggy today, 80s. Tonight, cloudy, chance of rain. And tomorrow, cloudy and muggy all over again. Chance of a late-day storm, though, in the 80s. Right now it's 83 in Marshfield at WATD. More moon songs up next.
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Looked exciting, kinda green and inviting, so Janet thought she'd give it a go. But the creatures on that planet looked so very weird to Janet.

on the Moon. That's REM on WATD. As we welcome the full moon tonight, the partial lunar eclipse, which we may or may not see. I'm Audrey Constant. Going to say hello to Paul in Bridgewater. Also, Charlie. He's tuned in Pennsylvania today. JB, Diane in East Bridgewater as well. So how about Arthur's theme? When you get caught between the moon and New York City. Here's Christopher Cross on WATD.

0: Christopher Cross. It's Arthur's theme, The Best That You Can Do. For Paul and Bridgewater, getting caught between the moon and New York City, as we welcome the full moon tonight and the eclipse as well. Hey, you know, we've got your chance to win some Marshfield Fair tickets. Coming up after 3 today, your friend Quinn Kelly will be here, and he will have your chance to call and win tickets to the Marshfield Fair. It's going on now through Sunday. Don't want to miss that, that's for sure. Everybody loves the Marshfield Fair. So listen, after 3, sometime after 3 today, Quinn Kelly, with your chance to win Marshfield Fair tickets. We've got more moon songs coming up. And yes, the one that you think we might be playing from Pink Floyd. Yep, coming up on WATD.
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Al Jarreau, theme from Moonlighting on WATD. Here's one for JD on the text line. 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

0: shadow.
1: Cat Stevens' Moon Shadow on WETV. Have you ever seen a moon flower? Absolutely beautiful flowers. They smell great, too, in the summertime. It is 1:47 and Marjorie Constant. We've got Pink Floyd coming up. Would not miss the chance to play Pink Floyd as an eclipse happens tonight. 83 degrees right now in Marshfield. Here's our chief meteorologist, Rob Gilman.
2: Some sun will mix with increasing clouds, turning very warm to hot. High of 82 with more humidity, though there will be a breeze at times right into this evening and overnight. Muggy, hazy, patchy fog near 70. Tomorrow we'll start with lots of humidity, and that'll rule the day. Clouds, a few sunny breaks, a shower, a thunderstorm, especially later on, high in the low 80s. Saturday in time for the last weekend of August, a return of bright sunshine, low humidity, really nice. The high 78, cooler at the beach. Sunday sun will mix with a few clouds, a high of 83. For WATD, I'm meteorologist Rob Gilman.
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11: Space, the final frontier.

watching Harvest Dancing in the Moonlight on WATD as we welcome the eclipse tonight. That one was for Charlie, who's listening in Pennsylvania today. And here's one for Diane and Leo in East Bridgewater. She said she saw these guys in concert, best concert ever. Everything under the sun is in tune, but the sun is eclipsed by the moon. From Dark Side of the Moon, Pink Floyd, Brain Damage, and Eclipse on WATD.

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Maybe sooner, John Shea will be here with his local track on WATD.

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95.9 WATD. He grew up in Nashua, New Hampshire. It's Ray LaMontagne. You are the best thing. On WATD, we're going to take a look at your forecast coming up next.

0: McDonald on backing vocals. Can't miss those. It is 2:19. I'm Audrey Constant. So what is your favorite, what's your favorite game at the Marshfield Fair? Do you like to squirt the water in the clown's mouth and the balloon goes up? It's always fun too. Well, coming up after 3 today, Quinn Kelly will be here. He's got your next chance to win tickets to the Marshfield Fair. So be sure to tune in today, sometime after 3. Quinn Kelly has your chance to win from WATD. 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Now is the time to build the deck of your dreams. Spend $2,000 or more on fiber on decking between now and Sunday and get entered to win a Weber SA325 Indigo Grill, courtesy of Hingham Lumber. Some sun and clouds today. Very humid out there in the 80s. Tonight, it's going to be cloudy. Maybe some showers. Then tomorrow, we've got another cloudy day. We've got some humidity on the way as well. And some showers. Maybe a late-day thunderstorm. In the 80s right now, it is 83 in Marshfield at WATD.
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1: Thank you. The Thursday local artist of the day is Sam Luke Chase. 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

0: Lost and Found, Sam Luke Chase on WATD. That is John Shea's local track of the day on WATD. And if you love local music, be sure to tune in every Tuesday night, 8 to 10. John has 2 hours of local and independent music from all over New England. He calls it Almost Famous. And you can hear it every Tuesday night, 8 to 10 on WATD. 83 degrees right now in Marshfield. Coming up, we're going to hear from our chief meteorologist, Rob Gilman.
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0: Madonna on WATD. Who's that girl? It is 2:48. I'm Audrey Constant. And who's that guy? That is Quinn Kelly waiting outside the studio door here. He is coming up next at 3. And he's got your ride home from work. Plus, he's got your Marshfield Fair tickets. Don't miss out. Quinn Kelly, 3 to 6 today on WATD. And Quinn will be on the text line, 781-837-4900, brought to you by AutoShine Auto Body in Abington and Braintree. 84 degrees right now in Marshfield. Here is Chief Meteorologist Rob Gilman.
1: Some sun will mix with increasing clouds, turning very warm to hot. High of 82 with more humidity, though there will be a breeze at times right into this evening and overnight. Muggy, hazy, patchy fog near 70. Tomorrow we'll start with lots of humidity, and that'll rule the day. Clouds, a few sunny breaks, a shower, a thunderstorm, especially later on, high in the low 80s. Saturday, in time for the last weekend of August, a return of bright sunshine, low humidity, really nice. The high 78, cooler at the beach. Sunday, sun will mix with a few clouds, a high of 83. For WATD, I'm meteorologist Rob Gilman.
0: Right now it is 84 in Marshfield. 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

0: Lionel Richie leading us off here, welcoming you into the afternoon show. Quinn Kelly with you, 95.9 WATD, with you till 6 o'clock this evening, folks. A very happy Thursday to you. Beautiful day out there. A little hot, a little muggy. A little bit muggy. I was sweating a little bit on the walk in today, no doubt about it. But it's a beautiful day nonetheless. Sun shining. We're going to take a look at the forecast with our chief meteorologist, Rob Gilman, a little bit later on in the program. We've got a lot of fun on the way for you this afternoon, including two more ticket giveaways, folks. Chances to win tickets to the Marshfield Fair coming up in our 4 and 5 o'clock hours. We'll have those tickets for you. You don't want to miss it. 781-837-4900. That'll be the number to dial in when the time comes. That's also your number to text in. 781-837-4900, the WATD text line, sponsored by Auto Shine Auto Body in Abington and Braintree. And expect the line will be buzzing today because it is an Embrace Debate Thursday. We've got that question coming up for you a little bit later on in the hour, and this one's a little bit not open-ended. It's an either-or, certainly, but it does invite a little bit of explaining. So you think you got an explanation for your choice when the time comes, you're also welcome to call in and explain why you chose what you chose. Again, that's our Embrace Debate Thursday question coming up for you a little bit later on this hour. We're going to leave things off, as we always do, by heading out to the roads as we enter commute time here on the South Shore and take a look at the roadways. Starting here on Route 3 southbound side, Braintree split on down to 228, fairly jammed up. You got about a 5-minute delay over that stretch. A little bit of traffic just after 139 for a mile or two, and then some light traffic around that Samoset Street to Long Pond Road stretch. Not going to slow you down too much. Northbound side of things looks good. You've got a touch of traffic from 3A in Duxbury to Route 14. That's all you'll face, save for maybe about a mile slowdown just after the Derby Street exit. But northbound side of Route 3 looking good the majority of the way. The expressway northbound, 15-minute delays from the Braintree split to Freeport Street. Slow go at your outset. And then another 5 added to your drive time from the Mass Pike into the O'Neill Tunnel. Southbound on the expressway, kind of the inverse of that. You got 15-minute delays coming out of the tunnel down to Freeport Street. And then 5 minutes of backup Granite Ave to the Braintree split. 93 northbound in Canton, slow. 95 to 24, sluggish from the Logan Express to the Braintree split. Southbound side of things from the Braintree split to Route 24, dealing with just about a 5-minute delay. No issues northbound on 95 at this hour. Southbound side, 93 to the Horse Bridge is tied up. You've got a little bit of traffic around 495, but that's really it. 24 northbound looks good. Southbound side, 93 to the Horse Bridge, slow as usual. 5-minute delays, 495 on down to 140. Looking at the ride on 495, northbound is free and clear, but the southbound side dealing with a fair bit of traffic between 24 and 44. And as we look out at 44, you've got some slow driving coming down the westbound side. Begins about 2 miles out from 105. You'll be slow from there to the rotary. Eastbound side from that rotary in Middleborough to 105, also fairly jammed up. As we look locally here, traffic starting to arrive for the Marshfield Fair this evening, but that ride down 139, not too bad just yet. We'll keep our eyes on that as the show goes on. I'm Quinn Kelly. That's your traffic report, and we're right back into the music next.
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0: It's Sam Smith. Diamonds here on 95.9 WATD. Quinn Kelly with you. 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Start on Route 3. Southbound side, Braintree split. Down to about 228, you've got a fair bit of buildup. Intermittent traffic, certainly over that stretch, but 5 to 10 minutes total delay. You've got some traffic between 139 and Route 14 as well. And then once you get down to 3A in Kingston, you're going to be slow to Long Pond Road. Just a few minutes delay over those latter two stretches. Northbound side of things, Long Pond Road to Samoset Street is a little bit sluggish. That's all you're dealing with. No other issues moving further north on Route 3. The expressway northbound, 15 minutes delayed. Braintree split to Freeport Street. Then another 5 on your drive from the Mass Pike into the O'Neill Tunnel. 10-minute delays coming out of the tunnel down to Freeport Street, and also looking at about a 5-minute backup Granite Ave to the Braintree split. 93 northbound in Canton, you're slow 95 to 24, sluggish from the Logan Express to the Braintree split. You've got 5-minute delays on the southbound side from the split to Route 24. No issues northbound on 95. Southbound side, though, in Canton, 93 to Neponset Street is crawling. You're also looking at a little bit of traffic now starting to build as you move further down south from about 140 to 152. 24 northbound looking good. Southbound side slow, 93 to the Horse Bridge, and then about a 2-mile delay in the area of the Harrison Boulevard exit, also contending with about a 10-minute backup now, 495 on down to 140. The ride on 495 slow on the southbound side, 24 to 44. No issues northbound. As we look at the ride on Route 44, westbound side all clogged up beginning 2 miles out from 105. You'll be slow from there down to the rotary. The eastbound side, the ride from the rotary out to 105, also fairly slow. I'm Quinn Kelly. That is your traffic report here on 95.9 WATD. Let's take a look now at the forecast, as it is awfully humid out there this evening. Could still be some rain overnight tonight. Certainly going to be a risk of rain tomorrow. Potential for some thunder showers in the afternoon tomorrow. Temperatures high, 82 degrees. Saturday will be noticeably less humid with plenty of sunshine, light cloud cover, 80 your daily high. Sunday going to be a touch warmer, but similar story there. Awful lot of sunshine, low cloud cover, not dealing with too much of that intemperate weather. Potential for some showers through the first few days of next week as a cold front rolls in. Temperatures going to start to dip down Monday to Tuesday to Wednesday. And expecting to see some overnight temperatures dipping below 60 degrees. Right now, though, nice and warm outside of Broadcast House, 83 degrees at 323 on the South Shore. That's your traffic and weather brought to you by Pilgrim Coin and Currency. We're jumping right back into the music coming up. We're also getting you our Embrace Debate question of the day.
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Evil Woman here, 95.9 WATD. Quinn Kelly with you on a Thursday afternoon. It's time to get you our Embrace Debate question of the day. Here it is, folks. Well, we are just a week and a day or so away from that final weekend of the summer, right? Labor Day weekend, it's right around the corner. Not the official end to the season of summer, but brings to an end that time of year that we know and love and get to spend time down the beach and all that jazz. So it got me thinking, great to have a long weekend, best way to wrap it all up. Long weekends, though, they can be fickle. And so we ask you, when it comes to a long weekend, you get that extra day off of work, one fewer days that week you have to be in the office, which way do you prefer it to come? Do you like long weekends that give you Friday off into the weekend? Or do you like long weekends like Labor Day, where Monday is off coming out of the weekend? Which do you prefer, a long weekend that includes a Friday or a Monday? 781-837-4900. Take some time. Think about your answers. You can text them in. 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Well, that's the website, but 959WATD. You can find us there on Instagram. You can find me there as well, Quinn Kelly, 959WATD, for all things concerning the afternoon show. We've got that post going up now. We've got a poll on our Facebook page. We hope you'll head on over there to cast your vote and let us know what you prefer. Long weekends, including a Friday or a Monday. Back into the music here. We've got the Eagles for you now. We're rolling right along. First hour together here on the afternoon show with Quinn Kelly, 95.9 WATD.

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3: 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It's time to head back out to the roads and get you an updated look at the traffic report. 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Route 3 southbound side, Braintree split down to Derby Street, a little bit slow. You've got a fair bit of traffic now from 139 on down to Route 14, but then things open up after that. No other issues moving further down south, and the northbound ride looks good the entire way through. The expressway northbound, though, 15 minutes delayed. Braintree split to Freeport Street. Then another 5 on your drive from the Mass Pike into the O'Neill Tunnel. Southbound side on the expressway, got about a 10-minute backup coming out of the tunnel to get down to Freeport Street, and then 10 minutes of stop-and-go traffic from Granite Ave to the Braintree split. 93 northbound in Canton, you're slow. 95 to 24, sluggish from the Logan Express to the Braintree split. Southbound side, you're contending with about a 5-minute delay from the split to Route 24. No issues northbound at the moment on 95. Southbound side, though, in Canton, very heavy. 93 down into Ponset Street, 5-minute delays there. And then a little bit slow if you continue on into Foxborough from at South Main Street, Mechanic Street area down to 495. No issues northbound on 24. Southbound side, you've got intermittent traffic from 93 all the way down to about 27. There in the Brockton area, going to be slow. Maybe adding 5 total minutes to your drive time. 10 minutes of backup, 495 on down to 140. Very slow stretch there as you work your way into Raynham. Looking at the ride on 495, no issues northbound. Southbound 24 to 44 is backed up. And on Route 44, the westbound ride has cleared up considerably. Eastbound, though, an awful lot of traffic still out there from the Rotary in Middleborough to 105. I'm Quinn Kelly. That is your traffic report. It's again brought to you by the Downtown Waterfront District. 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

0: Olivia Dean. So easy here at 95.9 WATD. Quinn Kelly with you. 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Visit Cabillion's today at 104 Mattakeesett Street in Pembroke. Route 3 southbound side, Braintree split just down to about, well, down to Derby Street. You got a couple of minutes delay. Ride through Weymouth, not too bad, but a little bit of traffic early on and then right around Derby Street. All told, just a couple minutes back up. 139 on down to 14 is slow, and 3A in Kingston to 44 also dealing with some light traffic. Northbound side, though, looks good the whole way through. No slowdowns on Route 3 northbound. Still a 15-minute delay on the expressway northbound. Early in the ride there, you are really crawling along to get up to Freeport Street. 5 minutes of backup Mass Pike into the O'Neill Tunnel. Southbound side coming out of the tunnel, you've got 10 minutes stop and go down to Freeport Street, and then 10-minute delays from Granite Ave to the Braintree split. We've got a crash now on 93 northbound at Route 37 in Braintree. You're looking at significant delays there. 10 minutes of backup, 95 to 24, and then you're slow from the Logan Express to the Braintree split as well. Southbound on 93, just about a 5-minute backup, Braintree split to Route 24. No issues northbound at 95, I should say, at the moment. Southbound side, 93 to the Horse Bridge. Nope, 93 to Neponset Street, excuse me, is slow. And then from South Main Street, Mechanic Street area, and Foxborough down to 152, you've got about a 5-minute backup. On 24, 93 on down, really all the way to 27, you are really, really crawling. 10-minute delays early in your ride there, and then 495 to 140, not much better. About a 5-minute backup on the southbound side. Northbound, though, no issues at all. 495 northbound also looking good. 24 to 44 on the southbound side is a little bit jammed up. And looking at the ride on 44 right now, really in both directions, the area between the rotary and 105 is very, very slow. Once you get out past 105 on the eastbound side, things do open up. On the westbound side, the delays actually start about 2 miles prior to 105. Slow coming through Middleboro in both directions right now on 44. And just taking a peek at the ride on 139 coming down as fair traffic is beginning to pile in. 3A very slow around the entrance to the fair. You're also dealing now with traffic on 139 starting right about Proprietor's Drive, stretching back to the Roche Brothers area. I'm Quinn Kelly. That is your traffic report. Once again, brought to you by Cabillion's. Let's get a check-in on the forecast now with our chief meteorologist, Rob Gilman.
1: Sun will mix with increasing clouds, turning very warm to hot. High of 82 with more humidity, though there will be a breeze at times right into this evening and overnight. Muggy, hazy, patchy fog near 70. Tomorrow we'll start with lots of humidity, and that'll rule the day. Clouds, a few sunny breaks, a shower, a thunderstorm, especially later on, high in the low 80s. Saturday in time for the last weekend of August, a return of bright sunshine, low humidity, really nice. The high 78, cooler at the beach. Sunday sun will mix with a few clouds, a high of 83. For WATD, I'm meteorologist Rob Gilman.
0: Thanks so much, Rob. 81 degrees outside of Broadcast House here in Marshfield at 353 on the South Shore. 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When we return, we're closing up our first hour together and we're resetting with our Embrace Debate question of the day. 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
2: 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Let's quickly reset with our Embrace Debate question of the day, as we always like to do on Thursdays. 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And the question today is, when it comes to a long weekend, what's better to have off, Friday or Monday? Which do you prefer? 781-837-4900, WATD text line, sponsored by Auto Shine Auto Body in Abington and Braintree. You can text in your answer. You can also feel welcome to call in if you've got some explaining to do, Lucy. Let me know what you think. We're going to discuss that with our good friend Dan McCready. He's coming up in just a moment with the local news update, getting you squared away with everything going on here on the South Shore, everything that you need to know. We've also got our ABC National News on the way next. Hour number two kicking off. And don't forget, folks, next 2 hours, we've got a pair of giveaways, 2 tickets in each giveaway to the Marshfield Fair. So don't miss out. Get those dialing fingers ready. And we'll see you on the other side of a little fastball here. 95.9 WATD.

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1: ABC News, I'm Michelle Franzen. Rescues continue across Nepal and Tibet following catastrophic mudslides and flooding throughout a popular tourist valley. More than 380 are confirmed dead. ABC's Britt Clinett is in Nepal.
2: More than 900 people are still unaccounted for here in Nepal, and China's state broadcaster says at least 558 are missing on the Tibetan side. So what we could be looking for is well over 1,000 people combined.
1: Deliberations underway in the Lindsay Clancy trial. The Massachusetts mother charged with killing her three children in 2023. Her defense says Clancy suffered from postpartum psychosis and did not have criminal intent. The president signing an executive order calling for Lake Ontario to change the name to Lake America. It marks another hurdle in the brewing trade war with Canada. Severe storms targeting the mid-Atlantic states and northeast today, packed with heavy winds and the threat of flooding, and extreme heat continuing in parts of the west. This is ABC News. New details in the landmark settlement between Meta and a bipartisan coalition of 52 state attorneys general yesterday, and how the tech giant will change how users interact with platforms like Instagram and Facebook. Meta will stop displaying numbers of likes or reactions from young users and also use time limits. Here's ABC's Elizabeth Schulze.
3: Dozens of state attorneys general had filed this lawsuit against Meta several years ago, basically accusing Meta of designing apps that were addictive for young users. And people got hooked on the apps. It harmed their mental health, the AGs claimed. And then they claimed that Meta misled users about the safety and also collected children's data illegally.
1: Some critics say the deal doesn't go far enough, with fewer minors using Facebook and relying on other platforms like YouTube and TikTok. One of the world's most celebrated and best-selling artists has died. Japan's Yohei Kusama was best known for her colorful and graphic polka dot sculptures and artworks. She was 97 years old. Michelle Franzen, ABC News.
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6: 81 degrees outside of our South Shore studios at 4:02. Good afternoon. I'm Dan McCready, WATD News. 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Closing arguments have ended in the murder trial of Lindsay Clancy. The Duxbury mother is accused of strangling her three young children in 2023. Clancy has pleaded not guilty by reason of lack of criminal responsibility. Her lawyer, Kevin Reddington, argued she was experiencing postpartum psychosis when she killed the children.
7: Googling side effects, Googling ketamine treatments, Googling all of these drugs, Googling the effects of Tufts medications, lorazepam, sertraline, hydroxyzine, lorazepam, buspirone, lorazepam, buspirone, trazodone, fluoxetine, zolpidem, mirtazine, clonazepam, quetiapine, diazepam, diazepam, quetiapine. It goes on and on and on and on and on. We have the chat and we have the descriptions to see. And obviously, she wasn't consuming all of these at the same time, because one thing this kid did was try to do what she was supposed to do. She took the drugs as she was told to.
6: Prosecutor Jennifer Sprague said Clancy planned the killings and understood her actions were wrong.
8: I was, as a nurse, the importance of following the instructions of your medications. She knows how important it is to follow the plan and do what's on the bottle and do what your provider tells you and to give that accurate information to your provider. She didn't say, I went up a dose, went up to 50 too early. Maybe they could have adjusted that and tried the 25 milligram for longer and eased her into it. But no, she told her that she did what she was told and then went up and had these problems. So you can see that in a lot of the medications she has. You have the pill bottles that were turned in by Patrick, and a lot of them don't even have many pills missing from the bottles. Some of them have none. The Buspar prescription, the first one, there's only two pills missing. The second prescription, no pills missing. The Lamictal, she never took those pills at all until the night she tried to kill herself. So there's a lack of compliance there, a lack of of follow through, a lack of communication with her providers about what was happening with her and how she was taking the medications. And defense wants you to believe that this is a woman who's begging for help and willing to do anything and everything her providers tell her to do to get better. And she was asking for help. She was. She wanted help. She wanted to get better. But she wanted to get better on her own terms, doing things her way, the way she thought she should do them. And as a nurse, she knew that's not the right way to approach it. She knew that an accurate medical history, accurate information about your side effects and symptoms, what your thoughts are, that's important for your providers to know. And she didn't do it.
6: Judge William Sullivan said a defendant is not criminally responsible for their conduct if they have a mental disease or defect. Sullivan told the jury they will consider three counts of murder in the first degree for each of the children, but can consider the murder charge in the second degree, telling them if you find the defendant guilty of murder, you shall decide the degree of murder. The judge says the defendant may form the required intent needed to prove a murder charge and act with premeditation even if she suffered from a mental impairment or consumed prescription. A Pembroke man who graduated as a top sailor from the Recruit Training Command at the Great Lakes has earned the military.

0: Military Excellence Award. Navy Fireman Michael Leahy said the honor is a daily standard he intends to hold himself to, and that he will perform to the best of his ability. Prior to studying at the Recruit Training Academy, Leahy attended Mass Maritime Academy. He will report to the Electrician's Mate School, where he will be trained to operate, test, and repair equipment that support the Navy's nuclear propulsion systems. The Military Excellence Award is presented to the recruit who best demonstrates enthusiasm, devotion to duty, military bearing, and teamwork throughout training. As part of the recognition, recipients receive a flag letter of commendation. A deep partial lunar eclipse will take place tonight, as the astrogeek Stephen LaFlame explains.
1: If you think about a full moon, when you view a full moon rise, you're facing east, and the sun set is directly behind you in the west. So they're completely opposite ends of the sky. And right in the middle where you're standing is the planet Earth. So the moon is illuminated by sunlight, and occasionally the big bully Earth gets in the way of that sunlight, and the moon is not able to reflect it back. That's what happens during a lunar eclipse. The moon passes through the Earth's shadow. And beginning at 10:33 p.m., you're going to see the moon start to slide into the Earth's shadow. The lower left-hand corner of the Earth is going to get a dark shading to it, and that's going to continue for the next 90 minutes or so until 12:12 a.m., which will be Friday morning, where the moon will be 96% covered by the Earth's shadow. There'll be a little sliver at the top of the moon, which is still white like a normal full moon would be, but the rest of the moon will be a deep ashen gray red color, and it will be beautiful to look at.
0: LaFlame says that, unlike with other types of eclipses, no special equipment will be needed to view this spectral display. WATD News time coming up on 4:08. Traffic and weather on the nines is next.
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3: Thanks very much, Dan. Let's start out here on Route 3 southbound, where we are looking at a little bit of traffic coming down from the Braintree split just about to the Union Street Rotary, where there is an accident just after the Rotary. So you've got a good 5 to 10 minute delay in that first stretch of Route 3 southbound. Then looking at some traffic intermittently from 139 all the way down to Long Pond Road. You're going to have patches where you're back on the gas, but a lot of braking over that stretch as well. All told, that ride going to take you an extra 10 minutes or so. Past that, everything looks good. No issues coming back on the northbound side of Route 3 either. The expressway northbound, 15 minutes delayed, Braintree split to Freeport Street. And another 5 when you drive from the Mass Pike into the O'Neill Tunnel. Southbound side coming out of the tunnel, 5-minute delays down to Freeport Street, 10 minutes of backup Granite Ave to the Braintree split. 93 northbound, still working around that crash in Braintree at Route 37. You've got 5-minute delays now, though, as traffic is lessening, 95 to 24. Slow from the Logan Express to the Braintree split as well. Braintree split to Route 24 on the southbound side, a few minutes behind pace. 95 northbound looks good. Southbound side traffic in Canton, 93 down into Ponset Street. And then you're also working through about a 5-minute delay from that South Main Street, Mechanic Street area down to 152. 24 northbound is free and clear. Southbound side still awfully slow. You've got traffic from 93 all the way down to 27. 5-minute delays early in your ride, and then another 5 when you drive from 495 to 140. 495 has no issues on the northbound side. Southbound 24 to 44 is slow. And as we look at the ride on Route 44, most of the traffic right now still between the Rotary in Middleborough and 105. You've got traffic going in both directions in that area. And just one quick check-in on 139 in the area of the fair. Traffic not too bad right now. We'll keep our eye on this, but only about a mile or so backed up from the 3A intersection at the moment. I'm Quinn Kelly. That's your traffic report. Back to you, Dan.
0: Thank you so much, Quinn. 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
0: Taking a look at sports, the Red Sox have tonight off. They'll head to New York to begin a three-game series with the New York Yankees tomorrow night. Patrick Sandoval will take the mound for the 7:15 first pitch. The Patriots take on the Browns in Cleveland tonight for the preseason finale. That kickoff is at 8. And the Revolution will face off with Columbus in Ohio Saturday night at 7:30. 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
4: A summer breeze here on the South Shore into this evening. And once that diminishes, really muggy tonight, lots of humidity, hazy, a low of 70. Tomorrow, still quite muggy with the high humidity, some patchy fog early, clouds, a few sunny breaks. There'll be a shower, a thunderstorm in the area, especially later in the day as we nudge the low 80s, cooler at a few beaches. Tomorrow night will bring some clearing, turning more comfortable to low 64. Saturday, beautiful, good deal of sunshine, a few clouds. Low humidity, a high of 78. Sunday, sun mixing with a few clouds, a high of 83. For WATD, I'm meteorologist Rob Gilman.
0: 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I'm Dan McCready, coming up on 4:15. 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
5: How you doing today, Dan?
0: So far, so good.
5: Yeah?
0: Yeah, yeah.
5: I'm digging the yellow in there.
0: Yeah, thank you.
5: Brightening my day.
0: Yeah, I heard it was going to be a little overcast today, so thought I'd do a little something to kind of offset the dreariness.
5: I like that. It is a bit sticky out there.
0: Yeah.
5: That's not too bad. Final weekend of August. It's hard to believe.
0: Yeah, I know. Tell me about it.
5: This one flew.
0: This summer went by quick.
5: Yeah. Yeah, you guys had, I feel like, a lot of big stuff going on,
0: yeah,
5: too.
0: Yeah, it was a very busy summer.
5: Yeah.
0: I prefer the more relaxed summers.
5: Yeah, I like those too.
0: You know, but
5: work summers are even better.
0: Yeah,
5: teachers have got it. You know.
0: Oh yeah, yeah. But we did not get that here in the newsroom. So it is what it is. Sometimes
5: that's all right. That's all right. We'll still have some opportunities to unwind. Got Labor Day weekend coming up.
0: And, oh yeah,
5: as you've heard. That's our subject of our embrace debate question
0: this week.
5: Would you rather have Friday or Monday off?
0: Yep.
5: Of course, we'll save on your...
0: My commentary.
5: On your commentary. But I'm excited for this weekend, Dan. I'm going to be making my way to the Marshfield Fair.
0: Oh, nice.
5: First time this year. Have you gone over this year?
0: No, I haven't.
5: Are you going to get over this year?
0: Probably not this year, unfortunately.
5: No, that's too bad.
0: It's just the way things are lining up.
5: It happens.
0: It does happen.
5: That's life. So, that's life. But I'm ready to go, and I was telling Christine this. It's really, I've gotten to the age where, you know, I'm not doing so much the rides, not so much the games. It's really about the food bonanza for me. Mm-hmm. And I'm not sure where I'm going to go first, if it's going to go corn dog, turkey leg. I'm excited for all of it.
0: So just gluttony.
5: Gluttony. Pure gluttony, and it's just finest form. You know
0: what I realized? I didn't know this, but one of the food offerings available is a baked potato.
5: Really?
0: Yes.
5: That's a pretty common thing, I believe, in England, right?
0: Yeah, like in Europe, like baked potato
5: stands.
0: Yeah, they have like baked potatoes. I had no idea that was a thing that you could get at a fair.
5: I didn't know you could get at the fair either.
0: It was.
5: I have to admit, Dan, I've seen videos of those on social media before. They're so satisfying.
0: Mm-hmm.
5: And it's kind of brilliant. So I don't like baked potatoes. I'm not really a baked potato guy.
0: Or the name like Kelly and you don't like baked potatoes.
5: I like potatoes. Just not, I know. It's pretty bad. I must have been raised in the famine, I guess. I don't know. But those videos of them just like taking a big steaming potato up, cutting it off, and then just slapping all kinds of nonsense on there.
0: Oh, yeah.
5: I like it. What's your preferred form of potato?
0: Let's see.
5: Good
0: my
5: Irishman.
0: Preferred form of potato. Well, that is hard to say. I do like a good old gratin potato every now and then.
5: That's, all right.
0: I don't
5: fancy pants.
0: Yes, I know. Very,
5: my gosh.
0: Yeah. That's like Quinn Kelly
5: kind of
0: thing.
5: I was
0: going
5: to say. I thought I was the white-collar man.
0: One of my favorite things, though, for the most part, I got to say, though, my go-to is I actually like to have a potato with a little bit of cheese melted on it.
5: Okay, but how is the potato cooked? Just a raw potato, throw a little cheese?
0: No. I have your standard baked potato.
5: Okay, yeah.
0: You know, usually I microwave it.
5: Yep.
0: And then just put a little American cheese, that's my taste, on it, and, give it a little bit of a melt. There you go.
5: Dan, I will not yuck your yum, but microwave the potato and then throw American cheese on it.
0: Yes. Are you saying you don't like American?
5: No, I love American.
0: Okay,
5: good.
0: I love
5: it.
0: Good, because you should stand by your country and its cheese.
5: It's the perfect cheese for a cheeseburger, Dan, because it doesn't split. You know that?
0: No, I don't.
5: You never heard that? That's what they say, because American cheese doesn't split. It's the perfect cheese for a cheeseburger. That's what they say.
0: I've literally never heard that.
5: Really?
0: No.
5: So have you ever watched The Menu?
0: The Menu?
5: The Menu, yeah. It's a Ralph Fiennes movie. It's really, really excellent.
0: Oh, yeah, and I'm the one who's la-di-da, and you're watching Ralph Fiennes movies.
5: Lord Voldemort is la-di-da now?
0: Yes.
5: I don't think so, Dan. I don't think so. All right. Well, I like it. Okay, so a baked-ish, a microwaved potato with American cheese is Dan's go-to. I think I like my – that's why I love the fair so much. I just like my fried food. So French fries, I think, are peak for me. I like them a variety of different other ways. I like roast, but I am a little strange. Baked potato I don't prefer. Mm-hmm. Mashed potatoes I straight up don't like.
0: Oh, okay.
5: Don't enjoy mashed potatoes. Don't know what it is.
0: I think it's that you don't like America is what I'm thinking.
5: It just might be. That does feel, mashed potatoes feel slightly more American than Irish. Every other potato, for the most part, feels like it's got a little bit of the homeland in it. Mashed potatoes feels like a pretty...
0: Although they're originally from North Carolina.
5: Mashed potatoes?
0: No, potatoes.
5: Oh, really?
0: Yes, Sir Walter Raleigh brought them back, and they took off well in Irish soil.
5: Fun fact.
0: Yeah.
5: There you go. You learn something every day.
0: Yeah.
5: Very cool. All right, Dan. Well, I'm looking forward to you giving your thoughts on this long weekend. I think this one's, you know, it's obviously one or the other.
0: Yeah.
5: But I think there's some room for explanation as to your vote. So I'm looking forward to hearing
0: it. And I have my opinion, and I will gladly share it.
5: Wonderful. That'll be coming up at 5. Thanks,
0: unfortunately,
5: Dan.
0: I don't have much facting going on here in this one.
5: Facting?
0: Yeah. Because some of them I've
5: had some facts.
0: Here's
5: back.
0: The fact that...
5: Yeah. No, this is that's what I like. This is open-ended, opinion-based question. We hope we hear from all the South Shore on this one as well. All right, thanks, Dan. We got to head back out to the roads. But mull that over, folks. What's better, a long weekend with a Friday off or a Monday off? You get thinking on that. All right, Route 3, southbound side. We are looking at a little bit of traffic right now early in your ride. That accident just past Union Street still causing some jam up. You got about a 5-minute delay early in the ride. And then as you make your way further south, 139 on down to Long Pond Road, dealing with a fair bit of traffic, intermittent, but at the same time still dealing with about 10 total minutes worth of delays. No issues at all coming up to the northbound side, though. Everything looks good in that direction. Expressway northbound, 10 minutes delayed. Braintree split to Freeport Street. Another 5 on your drive from the Mass Pike into the O'Neill Tunnel. Southbound side, you've got 10 minutes of backup. O'Neill Tunnel to Freeport Street, and then another 10-minute delay, Granite Ave, to the Braintree split. 93 northbound in Canton. You're 5 minutes behind pace, 95 to 24. Logan Express to the Braintree splits a little bit slow as well. Southbound side from the split to Route 24, now 10 minutes of backup. Very, very slow go of it in that direction. No issues northbound on 95. Southbound side in Canton, slow 93 to Neponset Street. You got about a 5 minute delay as you make your way further south, about 140 to 152 there in Foxborough. Looking at the ride on 24, northbound looks good. Southbound side, 93 on down to Route 27 is jammed up. We've got an accident now just past Belmont Street in Brockton. That's causing about a mile's worth of backup as well. And then once you get to 495, very slow down to 140, 5 to 10 minute delays there. No issues on the northbound side of 495. Southbound, though, 24 to 44 is pretty sluggish. And as we look at the ride on Route 44, westbound side, traffic begins about 2 miles out from 105. You'll be slow from there all the way down to and through the rotary. When you get out beyond 495, the stretch from Richmond Street to Church Street in Raynham is all kinds of jammed up. Eastbound side of things, a little bit of traffic just getting off of 24. And then once you get out past the rotary, you are largely looking pretty good. Maybe about a mile or so back up as you work your way towards 105. That's about it. I'm Quinn Kelly. That is your traffic report. Let's turn things over now to our chief meteorologist, Rob Gilman. Rob's standing by, and he's got your updated look at the weather. Rob?
4: The real feel of summertime. We've got a lot of haze in the air and more humidity, though some cloudiness, and we can see breaks in those clouds for a partial lunar eclipse or a blood moon. That'll be a sight to see through some cloudiness again. As we head after 10 or 11 o'clock, it peaks just after midnight tonight, a low of 70. Tomorrow, fog around early on. We'll see sunny breaks around in the clouds. And there'll be a spot shower, a thunderstorm, especially later in the day, a high of 82 with the humidity. Tomorrow night, turning more comfortable, clearing, a low of 64. Heading into the final weekend of August and the close of the Marshfield Fair this weekend, beautiful with low humidity. Saturday, sunshine, a few clouds, a high of 78. Sunday, sun mixed with a few clouds in the mid-80s. For WATD, I'm meteorologist Rob Gilman.
5: Thanks so much, Rob. We're looking at 80 degrees outside of Broadcast House here in Marshfield. 423 on the South Shore. That's your traffic and weather. And we're right back into the music. We've got Phil Collins queued up for you next.
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It's Phil Collins here, 95.9 WATD, and it is your chance now to win two tickets to the Marshfield Fair. Here we go, folks, 781-837-4900. It's the WATD contest line. We've got two tickets to the fair, final weekend this weekend. They could be yours if you are caller number 10 to the contest line right now, 781-837-4900. Good luck. I've never

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1: 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The Nissan Murano behind him at second. 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
8: 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Let's get back out to the roads and get you an updated look at the traffic report. Starting here on Route 3 southbound side, where we've got really not too much traffic out early in your ride. Still a little bit slow from the Braintree split down to Union Street. 5 minutes or so on the delay there. And once you get past that, though, 139 on down to Long Pond Road is heavy, heavy, heavy, particularly from that stretch 44 to Long Pond Road. You're looking at 10-minute delays throughout that drive. No issues at all on the northbound side, though. Everything still looks good in that direction. The expressway northbound, you're facing 10-minute delays from the Braintree split to Freeport Street. Then another 10 minutes of backup Mass Pike into the O'Neill Tunnel. Southbound side coming out of the tunnel, 10 minutes delayed to Freeport Street, another 10 from Granite Ave to the Braintree split. Stop and go throughout. Looking at the ride on 93 northbound in Canton, slow from 95 to 24, sluggish from the Logan Express to the Braintree split. Southbound side clearing up right now, but from the split to Route 24 is a few minutes behind pace. No issues northbound on 95. Southbound side 93 on down to Coney Street is really crawling along. You got 5 to 10 minute delays there. And then another 5 on your drive from that South Main Street, Mechanic Street area down to 495. Looking at the ride on 24, northbound looks good. Southbound side really heavy right now. We've got an accident just prior to Belmont Street in Brockton that is causing significant delays. You're slow the entire way down from 93 to that Belmont Street area. Expected to take you an extra 10 to 15 minutes, and then 5-minute delays, 495 to 140. Looking at the ride on 495, northbound side 140 to I-95 is slow. Southbound 24 to 44 jammed up. And as we look at the ride on 44, as you make your way down from 58 in Carver to 105, you are really crawling along. Eastbound side is cleared out, but that westbound side dealing with some fairly significant delays. I'm Quinn Kelly. That is your traffic report. Let's reset quickly here. Our Embrace Debate question of the day. You can head on over to our Facebook poll and cast your vote, or you can find it on Instagram, both the big channel, 959WATD, or by looking at your host here, Quinn Kelly, 959WATD. We're asking once again, when you get a long weekend, what's better, getting the Friday off or the Monday off? Let us know what you think. 781-837-4900, WATD text line. 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

0: That's Miley Cyrus with her latest Younger You here on 95.9 WATD. We're coming up on 4:49 here on the South Shore. Big congratulations to our good friend Scott and Braintree, winner of our two Marshfield Fair tickets. Folks, if you didn't win them, well, don't worry. You got another chance. Coming up next hour, we're going to be giving away two more tickets to the Marshfield Fair. So don't forget, 781-837-4900. I'll call in for those. We'll give you one more chance to win today, and I think there may be one or two more tickets coming your way tomorrow as well. All right, let's get back out to the roads, get you an updated look at the traffic report. 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All right, let's start here. Route 3, southbound side. Early on in your ride, you got a little bit of a delay coming down towards Union Street and Braintree. That accident's still working on getting cleared away. Then 139 down to Long Pond Road, facing about 10 total minutes of delay. You might have a couple patches in there where you get back on the gas, but slow throughout that stretch for the most part. Northbound side of things, a little bit of traffic, Long Pond Road to Samoset Street. Not too much out there, though, at this hour. Look at the ride on the expressway. Fairly heavy in both directions right now. 10-minute delays early on your ride on the northbound side. Braintree split to Freeport Street. Then a 5-minute backup Mass Pike into the O'Neill Tunnel. Southbound side coming out of the tunnel. 10-minute delays to Freeport Street. 15 minutes of backup Granite Ave to the Braintree split. 93 northbound in Canton. You're slow 95 to 24. Sluggish from Route 28 to the Braintree split. Southbound side, you've got some heavier delays. 10-minute drive time from the split to Route 24. Looking at the ride on 95. No issues northbound. Southbound side, 93 down to Coney Street is slow. And then you've got about a 5-minute delay from that South Main Street, Mechanic Street area in Foxborough on down to 152. 24 northbound free and clear. Southbound side still a mess. That accident out nearby Belmont Street creating a fair bit of backup. You've got 10 to 15-minute delays from 93 on down to, well, actually just past Belmont Street now, that 123 area. You're slow really almost all the way to 106. And then a little patch where it opens up. You've got about 5-minute delays once you hit 495, though, on down to 140. 495 northbound, 140 to I-95 is slow in Mansfield. Southbound side, 24 to 44 backed up. And looking at the ride on Route 44, eastbound side looks A-OK. Westbound side, very slow coming down from 58 in Carver to 105. And as we check locally here, traffic around the fair, not too bad on 139 at the moment. 3A, obviously, still quite jammed up, stretching down from that Furnace Street area to 139. I'm Quinn Kelly. That is your traffic report. Let's turn things over to our chief meteorologist, Rob Gilman, and take an updated look at the forecast. Rob?
1: The real feel of summertime. We've got a lot of haze in the air and more humidity, though some cloudiness, and we can see breaks in those clouds for a partial lunar eclipse or a blood moon. That'll be a sight to see through some cloudiness again as we head after 10 or 11 o'clock. It peaks just after midnight tonight, a low of 70. Tomorrow, fog around early on. We'll see sunny breaks around in the clouds.

0: There'll be a spot shower, a thunderstorm, especially later in the day, a high of 82 with the humidity. Tomorrow night, turning more comfortable, clearing a low of 64. Heading into the final weekend of August and the close of the Marshfield Fair this weekend, beautiful with low humidity. Saturday, sunshine, a few clouds, a high of 78. Sunday, sun mixed with a few clouds in the mid-80s. For WATD, I'm meteorologist Rob Gilman.
1: Thanks so much, Rob. 79 degrees outside of Broadcast House here in Marshfield at 452 on the South Shore. That's your traffic and weather. We're coming back to close up our second hour together here on the Afternoon Show with Quinn Kelly next.
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1: Quinn Kelly with you here, 95.9 WATD. So we're coming to the end of our second hour together. Getting ready for to turn for home here. Thursday afternoon, folks, we're almost there. It's just about quitting time on a Thursday, which means just one more day until we are into the weekend. And it's going to be a good one, folks. Should be a beauty. Final weekend of the Marshfield Fair. We've got one more chance today to win two tickets to the fair. That's coming up for you next hour here at 95.9 WATD. We've got the ABC National News coming up. Local news with Dan McCready on the way. Our 5 o'clock newscast begins right after Philip Phillips here at 95.9 WATD. We are

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1: ABC News, I'm Michelle Franzen. The jury in the Lindsay Clancy trial finishing the first day of deliberations. The mother is charged with killing her three children. ABC's Peter Haralambos has more.
2: This case got very complicated yesterday when the judge decided that this jury can consider the lesser included offenses of second-degree murder and manslaughter. This is no longer a question of is Clancy unable to tell the difference between right and wrong because of her psychosis and get sent to a facility or get sent to prison because she's guilty of first-degree murder. The jury has more options now.
1: Deliberations resume tomorrow. Rescue operations in Nepal and Tibet continue following the historic mudslides. Experts say that were triggered by glacial melt and massive flooding in the region. Nepali police say at least 358 are dead, 1,300 missing. In the latest tariff tiff, President Trump signed an executive order to rename Lake Ontario Lake America. Canada's Prime Minister says the world will always call it Lake Ontario, which means the lake is great. Michelle Franzen, ABC News. Convicted former Penn State assistant coach Jerry Sandusky due to return in a courtroom in Bellefonte, Pennsylvania next month. One of his accusers expected to recant his testimony. Sandusky, who was convicted of sexually abusing boys for more than a decade. ABC's Aaron Katursky has more.
3: Jerry hearing. This is not going to be a motion for a new trial or anything like that, but Sandusky has long maintained his innocence.
1: Sandusky, who is now 82 years old, has been serving a decades-long prison sentence after his 2012 conviction. Word today that Peter Cullen has died. His agent says the voice and actor who starred as Optimus Prime in Transformers and as Eeyore Winnie the Pooh.
4: Good luck making that scene.
1: His family says he passed away peacefully at his home in Los Angeles. The cause of death was not disclosed. Cullen was 85 years old. Michelle Franzen, ABC News.
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7: 79 degrees outside of our South Shore studios at 5:02. Good evening. 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Closing arguments wrapped up earlier today in the murder trial of Lindsay Clancy. She is charged with strangling her three young children in Duxbury in 2023. Clancy has pleaded not guilty by reason of lack of criminal responsibility. Her lawyer, Kevin Reddington, argued she repeatedly reached out for help.
8: What was going on with visiting doctors, seeing doctors, going to Rhode Island, being told, no, we can't help you, calling a suicide hotline, we can't help you, calling another suicide hotline, we can't help you. My God, what does she have to do? She was reaching out for help, and she was not getting it.
7: Prosecutor Jennifer Sprague said Clancy planned the killings and understood her actions were wrong.
9: There's no dispute that Lindsay Clancy was suffering from mental illness and that she tried to kill herself. There's no dispute about that. All of the evidence that you've heard, even the experts that the Commonwealth put before you, say that she was suffering from mental illness and she tried to kill herself. That's not the issue in this trial. The issue is whether, at the time she killed Cora, Dawson, and Callan, she knew the difference between right and wrong, and whether she could conform her behavior to the requirements of the law. This case is not about our mental health system or how it treats women or what's in the DSM-5 and what's not. That's a distraction to get you angry and passionate about an important issue, but an issue that's not on trial here. What's on trial here, what the issue is here, is what Lindsay Clancy did the night of January 24th, 2023, and what her mental state was at the time.
7: Judge William Sullivan said a defendant is not criminally responsible for their conduct if they have a mental disease or defect. He tells the jury that they will consider three counts of murder in the first degree for each of the children, but can consider murder in the second degree. He says if you find the defendant guilty of murder, you shall decide the degree of murder. The judge says a defendant may form the required intent needed to prove a murder charge and act with premeditation, even if she suffered from a mental impairment or consumed prescription. WATD News Time, 5:05. More of the day's top stories still to come.
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7: 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A deep partial lunar eclipse will be taking place tonight, as the astro geek Stephen LaFlame explains.
6: If you think about a full moon, when you view a full moon rise, you're facing east, and the sun set is directly behind you in the west, so they're completely opposite ends of the sky. And right in the middle where you're standing is the planet Earth. So the moon is illuminated by sunlight, and occasionally the big bully Earth gets in the way of that sunlight, and the moon is not able to reflect it back. That's what happens during a lunar eclipse. The moon passes through the Earth's shadow. And beginning at 10:33 p.m., you're going to see the moon start to slide into the Earth's shadow. The lower left-hand corner of the Earth is going to get a dark shading to it, and that's going to continue for the next 90 minutes or so until 12:12 a.m., which will be Friday morning. Where the moon will be 96% covered by the Earth's shadow. There'll be a little sliver at the top of the moon, which is still white like a normal full moon would be, but the rest of the moon will be a deep ashen gray red color, and it will be beautiful to look at.
7: LaFlame also says that unlike with other types of eclipses, no special equipment will be needed to get a view of it. WATD News Time, 5:08. Traffic on the Nines next.
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7: 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Time for traffic on the Nines, and here's Quinn Kelly.
12: Thanks very much, Dan. As we begin here on Route 3 southbound, the ride from the Braintree split down to Route 18 is a little bit slow, but the heavier stuff going to set in about a mile prior to Route 14 in Duxbury. You're going to be slow from there down to Long Pond Road, heaviest from 44 to Long Pond Road. All told, looking at 5 to 10 minute delays. No issues at all right now on the northbound side of Route 3, though. Everything cruising in that direction. The expressway northbound facing 10 minute delays early in your ride. Braintree split to Freeport Street. 5 on your drive from the Mass Pike into the O'Neill Tunnel. 10 minutes coming out of the tunnel on the southbound side, backed up to Freeport Street. And then a 15 minute delay, stop and go from Granite Ave to the Braintree split. 93 northbound in Canton. You got a few minutes of backup, 95 to 24, but then gets real heavy in Randolph. 28 to the Braintree split, going to take you 10 minutes. Southbound side, just a couple-minute delay. Braintree split to Route 24, not too bad headed in that direction. The ride on 95, northbound, still looking good. Southbound side, 93 down to Neponset Street is fairly slow. You're also looking at traffic from that South Main Street, Mechanic Street area, down to 152. Expect to face 5 to 10-minute delays there. 24 northbound free and clear. Southbound side, 93 on down to Harrison Boulevard is all jammed up. 5-minute delays early in your ride. 10 minutes of backup, 495 down to 140. Looking at the ride on 495, the northbound side, just a little bit of traffic now in Mansfield, 140 to I-95. Southbound side, though, you've got an accident just past the on-ramp from 24 on to 495. You're slow 24 to 44. Looking at the ride on Route 44, westbound side still all clogged up. 58 in Carver all the way down to the rotary in Middleborough is moving along very slowly. The eastbound ride getting off 24 onto 44, you've got slow traffic out to about Church Street. And then past that, you've got a fair bit of congestion from the rotary to 105. I'm Quinn Kelly. That is your traffic report. Back to you, Dan.
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7: Taking a look at

0: sports, the Red Sox have tonight off. They'll be heading to New York to begin a three-game series with the Yankees tomorrow night. Patrick Sandoval takes the mound for the 7:15 first pitch. And the Patriots take on the Browns in Cleveland tonight for the preseason finale. Kickoff is at 8. South Shore weather with meteorologist Rob Gilman next on WATED, being brought to you by Hingham Lumber. 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
2: Humidity now on the increase, and once the breeze drops off later tonight, quite muggy, hazy, the low near 70, patchy fog. That'll start the day tomorrow, though, thinning out to haze. More cloudiness, a few sunny breaks at times. Be a shower or thunderstorm in the area, especially later in the day. A high of 82, cooler along a few beaches for a while. Tomorrow night will bring clearing, turning drier and more comfortable in the mid-60s. Saturday, a good deal of sunshine, a few clouds, a high of 78, coolest at the beach. Sunday, still very dry, sun mixed with some clouds, a high of 83. For WATD, I'm meteorologist Rob Gilman.
0: 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I'm Dan McCready at 5:14. 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
3: All right, Dan, you ready to embrace some debate?
0: I am ready to embrace some debate.
3: All right, Yeah. Wonderful. Let's start with this. Do you have a favorite long weekend of the year? Obviously, great anytime you're taking the day.
0: Yeah,
3: which I usually
0: honestly don't.
3: Yeah.
0: I mean, that's just, you know, kind of the way it is.
3: You're just a worker bee, Dan.
0: Yeah, pretty much.
3: That's it. But do you have a favorite holiday weekend of the year?
0: I kind of like the Thanksgiving weekend.
3: Okay. A little extended holiday weekend.
0: Yeah, exactly.
3: That's a good pick, because Friday is typically a wash.
0: Yeah.
3: Although sometimes, every now and again, they try to convince me downstairs that Friday is not part of the weekend, and I don't put up with that.
0: Yeah, well, usually what I do is I will work on Thanksgiving.
3: Okay.
0: And then take the Friday off.
3: I like that.
0: So that's how I get my three.
3: So there it is,
0: in.
3: Really.
0: That's
3: a
0: really
3: true
0: like the only one that I really am can kind of guarantee
3: myself. Yeah. Okay. All right.
0: So
3: I like.
0: And if Christmas falls on a Friday, or
3: well,
0: something
3: that's the
0: like
3: best.
0: That, oh, yeah.
3: I think 4th of July too. That's a good one if you can get that, especially around here where you get the 3rd is a big firework day for a lot of our local towns. If that can fall on like a Thursday, Friday, that's usually really nice. For me, I love Labor Day weekend though. I think Labor Day weekend. It has that kind of undercurrent of sadness that the summer is over, certainly.
0: Yeah, it does.
3: But compared to the summer beginning with Memorial Day, like you always think, oh, this should be the kickoff to summer. But I feel like weather on Memorial Day is typically not very good. I feel like we've gotten more rainy Memorial Days than not the last handful of years.
0: And Memorial Day is kind of a time to be a little solemn, too. So
3: fair enough.
0: I'm just saying.
3: If you're holding
0: remember
3: in your heart.
0: Those who've sacrificed for our freedom.
3: That is true. All right, Dan, so tell me, if you had to have it one way or another, do you prefer when the long weekend begins on the Friday or ends on the Monday? Which day off?
0: Nowadays I'm going to have, I think since I got into the kind of the workaday world, I prefer the Monday.
3: Okay. And why is that?
0: Because it's a little easier to ease, it's a better way to ease into the work week.
3: Sure.
0: You see, like if it's a 3-day weekend and you're working on Friday, as I often am, there's usually stuff going on, you can show up late. You know, if it's, for the most part, you can, if somebody's having like a get together or something, you'd be like,
3: that's a good point.
0: Okay, it starts at, like, let's say it starts at 6. Well, I'll be there at like 8.
3: Right.
0: You know, you just say, I'm going to be coming late, but I'll be there. You can still take part in the stuff and all that. But then, you know, you go through Saturday, Sunday, and then Monday, you can relax a little bit, and then you've got a 4-day week coming up.
3: I agree with you, Dan. So I'll say that I have.

0: have a lot of support on the text line for Friday. Mm-hmm. The poll on Facebook is favoring Monday a little bit, which has become an interesting little kind of tidbit here. For the most part, it seems that those usually diverge. The people texting in don't always align with the poll.
1: You know, I think when if you asked me, like, you know, when I was younger, mm-hmm. definitely when I was in, like, high school and stuff like that, I would have told you Friday, probably.
0: Okay.
1: Because, you know, Thursday night, that means you can stay up later.
0: It's true.
1: And I was a big, like, late-night talk show fan back in the day.
0: Okay.
1: So I was like, oh, yeah, I can stay up. I can watch Letterman. I can watch Conan, whatever.
0: Yeah.
1: You know, and so I would have probably picked, like, Friday when I was younger.
0: And Sunday night, there's not typically
1: Yeah, it's like, you know, there's, like, The Simpsons, and then yeah. I was kind of done.
0: Fair enough. Okay, all right. I think that's – I like that little extra justification. I think it's Monday because – I think generally the attitude around most offices mm-hmm. is when it's a Friday, like Fridays, especially around holiday weekends, yeah. can be pretty low key.
1: Yeah,
0: already.
1: They're usually pretty relaxed. I mean, you know, right. you're there, and honestly, you know, like say you work a 9 to 5, probably you're packing it in at 4.
0: Yeah, heading into the long weekend for sure. So you're getting a little bit of extra.
1: Yeah, whereas, usually, like, and some employers are like, let's just find a way we can all just get out of here an hour
0: right.
1: early.
0: That's right. Whereas if you're coming back in off of a Friday off long weekend, uh-huh. I think the expectation is kind of you hit the ground running on
1: yeah.
0: Monday. Like you just had Friday off, quit slacking, get back to work.
1: Yeah, come on.
0: I think it's nice. I like going into a week that has already been shortened.
1: You can ease into it a little
0: yeah,
1: bit.
0: Yeah.
1: And then you've got a shortened week, so it's not so bad.
0: Yeah.
1: You're like only 4 days of work there.
0: Right, exactly. Again, we're in a unique place in the conversation because our you know holidays are a little bit different with an air schedule
1: yeah
0: so obviously
1: yeah we like for instance like I said I mean Monday holidays what do they mean to me I'm probably
0: it's
1: here
0: it's fair
1: I get another day off and like I'll get some random Wednesday I can take off
0: sure
1: or something.
0: Sure what I will say though is I think in support of the Fridays the newest kind of federal holiday, Juneteenth, mm-hmm. has been a big hit with all of my kind of corporate job friends. Getting that Friday off. And I think
1: yeah.
0: that's more where it falls in the calendar, just kind of that little surprise summer day off
1: yeah.
0: on a Friday. People eat that up. So I can see it. I think it depends on time of year, certainly. Like Monday in the middle of the fall, I want off. Maybe a Friday in the summer. But like
1: yeah,
0: I said,
1: I can see that. Because you want to go out and do stuff.
0: Right, exactly. But I do think you're already forfeiting a pretty laissez-faire attitude around the office on Fridays. So I'm
1: yeah.
0: in support of Mondays. The poll on Facebook says Mondays. I'd love to hear a good justification on the text line for Friday. We got a bunch of votes for Friday on the text line, but I'd like to hear somebody really crack the books and let me know
1: why. I
0: got to
1: say, though, it is interesting trying to have a fun night out on a Sunday.
0: No,
1: that's
0: it's true.
1: A very different vibe.
0: That's why I think if it's a self-created long weekend, like if you're just taking a day mm-hmm. one way or another, I think you'd rather take the Friday.
1: Yeah.
0: But if for an actual holiday where everybody's already geared up, like, hey, we know Sunday's off, maybe businesses are staying open a little bit later, there's more stuff on the calendar going on, that's the day to take.
1: But sometimes what I have found is that, like, you know, if, say, you've worked, you don't normally work weekends, but you came in to work a weekend shift, mm-hmm. you know, because they were short-staffed, whatever, and the boss will give you a day off, a lot of times they'll just give you that Monday. They'll say, this is the day we're giving you, because you know what, it makes it easier for us if you don't show up on Monday than if you don't show up on Wednesday.
0: Take your stand. No, I'll be banking that day, and I'll use it when I want to use it. That's we don't put up with that nonsense for
1: you. Well, you don't have to come in on that Wednesday. In fact, Quinn, you don't have to come in at all. Don't worry about it. You're all set.
0: I'll be riding off into the sunset. You won't hear a word from me. All right, thank you, Dan.
1: Thank you.
0: We'll check back in with Dan at 6 o'clock. Right now, we're headed back out to the roads. Let's get you another check-in on the traffic report. 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Start here on Route 3 southbound side. Braintree split to Route 18 a little bit slow, and then 139 on down to Long Pond Road. Pretty steady traffic throughout, looking at 15-minute delays coming down south. No issues at all northbound on Route 3, though. Everything looks good in that direction. You've got 15-minute delays on the northbound ride. Braintree split to Freeport Street on the expressway. You've also got about a 10-minute backup now. Stop and go from the Mass Pike into the O'Neill Tunnel. Southbound on the expressway, 5-minute delays from the tunnel to Freeport Street. 15 minutes of backup Granite Ave to the Braintree split. 93 northbound in Canton is slow, 95 to 24. You got a few minutes added to your drive time, 28 to the Braintree split. Southbound side, about a 5 minute backup from the split to Route 24. No issues northbound on 95. Southbound side, 93 down to Neponset Street is slow. Traffic in Foxborough from that South Main Street, Mechanic Street area on down to 152. 5 minute delays there as well. 24 northbound free and clear. Southbound side, you've got spotty traffic from 93 really all the way down to 106. You're going to be on and off the brakes. You've got a fair bit of heavy traffic until you get down to 139, and then it'll be intermittent from there. 495 to 140, packed in tight again. 5 minutes of backup over that stretch. Looking at the ride on 495, north and southbound, both dealing with some slowdowns in the area between 95 and 140. On the southbound side, you've also got traffic 24 to 44. The ride on Route 44 right now, heavy on the westbound side, 58 in Carver, down to 105. You got some traffic out beyond 495 as well, Richmond Street to Church Street. The eastbound ride, just dealing with about a couple-mile delay coming up to 105. Traffic starting to fill in on 139 coming down towards the Marshfield Fair. That intersection with 3A is very, very crowded right now. Traffic, though filling, not too bad on 139 just yet. We'll keep our eye on that and let you know as fair traffic arrives for this Thursday evening. I'm Quinn Kelly. That is your traffic report. Let's turn things over now to our chief meteorologist, Rob Gilman. Take an updated look at the forecast, Rob.
2: Humidity now on the increase, and once the breeze drops off later tonight, quite muggy. Hazy, the low near 70, patchy fog. That'll start the day tomorrow, though, thinning out to haze. More cloudiness, a few sunny breaks at times. Be a shower or thunderstorm in the area, especially later in the day. A high of 82, cooler along a few beaches for a while. Tomorrow night will bring clearing, turning drier and more comfortable in the mid-60s. Saturday, a good deal of sunshine, a few clouds, a high of 78, coolest at the beach. Sunday, still very dry, sun mixed with some clouds, a high of 83. For WATD, I'm meteorologist Rob Gilman.
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9: Anyone who drives past our location will see literally the thousands of mums growing in the fields, and we're really excited about their eventual bloom because once they come in, they're so colorful, so vibrant, and so vivid. They're spectacular, actually. Early September, those mums will be ready for sale. We sell all of the garden products that you would need to feed and fertilize plants and flowers to keep the weeds down. If there's an issue with mold or mildew, we have neem oil and other sprays that can deal with that, along with insecticides and fungicides. We do have an ample supply of kiln-dried, USDA-certified kiln-dried firewood. It burns beautifully.

Our current topics and their influence on your home, your world, your brain and body, and how you see yourself. The I Am Approach. 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Tune in. It's an I Am thing. The Dr. Joe Show, tonight at 8 on 95.9 WATD.

Jody Messina with Heads Carolina, Tails California, here on 95.9 WATD. Quinn Kelly with you. Here we go, folks. One more chance for the day. We've got two tickets to the Marshfield Fair for you right now. 781-837-4900. Caller number 11 to the contest line gets those two tickets to the fair. Final weekend this weekend. You're not going to want to miss it. 781-837-4900. Call in now. And the very best of luck.

All right, big congratulations to Barry in Pembroke, the winner of those two Marshfield Fair tickets. Folks, if you didn't win, don't cry. We've got one more day this week and a couple more chances to win. We'll have them throughout the day. 781-837-4900. Last chance is coming up tomorrow for you, heading into the final weekend of the fair. We've got the Hollies. Now this one coming off the request line. We've got another check-in on traffic coming up. Santa!

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0: 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Traffic on the Nines. Every morning and traffic updates all day long on 95.9 WATD.
4: Speaking of traffic updates, we've got another traffic update for you right now. 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Route 3 southbound side, Braintree split, down to Route 18 is slow. Past that, things open up until you get to 139, and then you've got about a 10-minute total delay from there down to Long Pond Road in Plymouth. Might have a small patch within that that opens back up, but for the most part, pretty steady traffic. Northbound side of things, maybe a mile or so delayed around Derby Street exit. That's all the slowdown you will face on the northbound ride. The expressway northbound, a different story, though. You've got 15-minute delays early in your ride from the Braintree split on up to Freeport Street, then 5 on your drive from the Mass Pike into the O'Neill Tunnel. Slow there as well. Southbound coming out of the tunnel, you're dealing with a fair bit of backup as well. 5-minute delays down to Freeport Street. Heavier stuff sets in around Granite Ave, though. 10 minutes stop and go to the Braintree split. 93 northbound in Canton. A few minutes behind pace, 95 to 24. 5-minute delays from 28 to the Braintree split. Southbound ride, just a couple extra minutes on your drive time from the split to Route 24. No issues northbound on 95. Southbound side, though, you are slow from 93 down to Neponset Street, and then South Main Street, Mechanic Street area, all the way down to 152. 10-minute delays coming through Foxborough into Mansfield. 24 northbound looks good. Southbound side, 93 down to Harrison Boulevard is slow. 5-minute delays, and then another 5 on your drive from 495 to 140. The ride on 495 northbound's cleared out. Southbound side, you've got an accident nearby 140 causing some delays. 95 to 140 is slow. 5 to 10 minutes of backup there, and then sluggish from 24 to 44. And on Route 44, a lot of traffic around that 105 intersection, both east and westbound, dealing with about 2 miles worth of delays leading up to the

0: intersection. I'm Quinn Kelly. That is your traffic report. 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Back into the music. Next.
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0: excuse me, with the Great Divide here on 95.9 WATD. Let's jump back out to the roadways quickly here and get you an updated look at the traffic report brought to you by the South Shore Gutter Monkeys. 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Route 3 southbound clearing up. Braintree split down to right about Route 18, a couple minutes backed up, and then 139 to Long Pond Road in Plymouth. Going to see some intermittent traffic there, though delays are much less at this hour, just about 5 minutes of added drive time over that stretch. Northbound side looks good the whole way. The expressway northbound, still looking at about 15-minute backup. Braintree split to Freeport Street, then another 5 on your drive from the Mass Pike into the O'Neill Tunnel. Southbound side, 5-minute delays coming out of the tunnel to get down to Freeport Street. 10 minutes of backup from Granite Ave to the Braintree split. 93 northbound in Canton is slow, 95 to 24. Also dealing with about a 5-minute delay, 28 to the Braintree split. Couple extra minutes of drive time on the southbound side from the split to Route 24. 95 northbound looks good. Southbound side, 93 down into Ponset Street tied up. And then you've got traffic from really about Coney Street on down all the way to 152. 10-minute delays there on the southbound ride. 24 northbound looks good. Southbound side, 93 to the Horse Bridge tied up. And then just a little bit of traffic now from 495 down to about 44. Things clearing up there. The ride on 495, still heavy with that accident on the southbound side nearby 140. You're slow from 95 to 140, and then everything else has cleared out. No issues on the northbound ride either. And 44 has cleared up considerably in both directions. You're largely unencumbered there. Look at the ride on 139 right now, though. You are very heavy as we look at fair traffic packing in around our neck of the woods. Enterprise Drive all the way down to that 3A intersection. Very slow on 139 right now, and you've also got a ton of traffic there from Furnace Street down in both directions on 3A. I'm Quinn Kelly. That is your traffic report, once again brought to you by the South Shore Gutter Monkeys. We'll check in with our chief meteorologist, Rob Gilman, next.
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0: Time to take a check-in on the forecast with our chief meteorologist, Rob Gilman. 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Here's chief meteorologist Rob Gilman.
4: Humidity now on the increase, and once the breeze drops off later tonight, quite muggy, hazy, the low near 70, patchy fog. That'll start the day tomorrow, though thinning out to haze, more cloudiness, a few sunny breaks at times. Be a shower or thunderstorm in the area, especially later in the day. A high of 82, cooler along a few beaches for a while. Tomorrow night will bring clearing, turning drier and more comfortable in the mid-60s. Saturday, a good deal of sunshine, a few clouds, a high of 78, coolest at the beach. Sunday, still very dry, sun mixed with some clouds, a high of 83. For WATD, I'm meteorologist Rob Gilman.
0: Thanks so much, Rob. We're looking at 78 degrees outside of Broadcast House here in Marshfield as we approach 5:55 on the South Shore. That's your look at the weather, brought to you by the Downtown Waterfront District. We return to close up the show next.
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3: Quinn Kelly with you here at 95.9 WATD, wrapping things up this evening. We are just about off into our talk block. Coming up next, we've got Cape Retirement Radio. We've got the Dr. Joe Show. Well, Veterans Voice, then the Dr. Joe Show. And then Friends with Benefits, full talk block this evening here on 95.9 WATD. It was another Embrace Debate Thursday, and a stark distinction between the text line, which favored Friday off long weekends, and the Facebook poll, which favored pretty decisively Monday off long weekends. Well, thank you for contributing to our Embrace Debate Thursday. We'll have another question for you coming up next week, and I think it's a good one as we head into the holiday weekend next week. So don't miss that. As always, you can send in your answers to the WATD text line powered by Auto Shine Auto Body in Abington and Braintree. Well, we've got the ABC National News coming up next. We've got local news with Dan McCready on the way, getting you squared away with everything going on here on the South Shore. I'll see you again tomorrow at 3. Don't forget, special remote edition of The Morning Show with Rob Hakala, South Shore's Morning News, coming up tomorrow. Until then, have a wonderful day.
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5: Michelle Franzen. With the swipe of a pen, President Trump issuing an executive order to change the name of Lake Ontario, he says, to Lake America. That move is the latest in a tariff battle with Canada and receiving backlash. Canada's prime minister says it will always be known to the world as Lake Ontario. President Trump is also coming under scrutiny for rolling back tariffs on imported beef. Here's ABC's Karen Travers.
6: Suspend those tariffs for 90 days starting on September 1st. This is notable because it goes past the midterm elections. Clearly, the White House is concerned about the affordability issue and trying to do something here. But in turn, it's sparked major backlash from some of their most staunch allies in red states, those farmers, ranchers, and Republican senators.
5: Crews racing to reach survivors in Nepal and Tibet following catastrophic mudslides and flooding. More than 350 have died, at least 1,300 missing, including dozens of Americans. And Tropical Storm Dolly has formed far out in the Atlantic, the fourth named storm of the season. This is ABC News. The latest cyber attack has targeted one of the nation's top law enforcement agencies. The Bureau of Alcohol, Tobacco, Firearms, and Explosives says the hacking affects what's called a standalone system and that its missions have not been impacted. Still, the State Department calling it a major incident.
7: This is Jim Ryan. Cybersecurity experts say one way to keep from being hacked is to use two-factor authentication. The scale of the problem is reflected in the earnings report from Okta, one of the biggest providers of 2FA software. Okta's revenue soared 11% last quarter to $805 million, far beyond what Wall Street was anticipating. Jim Ryan, ABC News.
5: Today marks 1 year since the deadly Minneapolis school shooting. Two students killed, more than two dozen others injured. Officials at the Church of Annunciation say they're holding families close in prayer. The city honored the victims and called for a day of remembrance with acts of kindness. I'm Michelle Franzen, ABC News.
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10: 78 degrees outside of our South Shore studios at 6:02. Good evening. I'm Dan McCready, WATD News. And the news being brought to you by Tiny and Sons Glass. His boys do a good job. 1-888-64-TINYS. Closing arguments have ended in the murder trial of Lindsay Clancy, the Duxbury mother accused of strangling her three young children in 2023. Clancy has pleaded not guilty by reason of lack of criminal responsibility. Her lawyer, Kevin Reddington, argued she was experiencing postpartum psychosis when she killed the children.
11: Googling side effects, Googling ketamine treatments, Googling all of these drugs, Googling the effects of Tufts medications, lorazepam, sertraline, hydroxyzine, lorazepam, buspirone, lorazepam, buspirone, trazodone, fluoxetine, zolpidem, mirtazine, clonazepam, quetiapine, diazepam, quetiapine. It goes on and on and on and on and on. You have the chat and you have the descriptions to see. And obviously, she wasn't consuming all of these at the same time. Because one thing this kid did was try to do what she was supposed to do. She took the drugs as she was told.
10: Prosecutor Jennifer Sprague said Clancy planned the killings and understood her actions were wrong.
12: I was as a nurse, the importance of following the instructions of your medications. She knows how important it is to follow the plan and do what's on the bottle and do what your provider tells you and to give that accurate information to your provider. She didn't say I went up a dose, went up to 50 too early. Maybe they could have adjusted that and tried the 25 milligram for longer and eased her into it. But no, she told her that she did what she was told and then went up and had these problems. So you can see that in a lot of the medications she has. You have the pill bottles that were turned in by Patrick, and a lot of them don't even have many pills missing from the bottles. Some of them have none. The Buspar prescription, the first one, there's only two pills missing. The second prescription, no pills missing. The Lamictal, she never took those pills at all until the night she tried to kill herself. So there's a lack of compliance there, a lack of follow-through, a lack of communication with her providers about what was happening with her and how she was taking the medications. And defense wants you to believe that this is a woman who's begging for help and willing to do anything and everything her providers tell her to do to get better. And she was asking for help. She was. She wanted help. She wanted to get better. But she wanted to get better on her own terms, doing things her way, the way she thought she should do them. And as a nurse, she knew that's not the right way to approach it. She knew that an accurate medical history, accurate information about your side effects and symptoms, what your thoughts are, that's important for your providers to know. And she didn't do it.
10: Judge William Sullivan said a defendant is not criminally responsible for their conduct if they have a mental disease or defect. Sullivan tells the jury they will consider three counts of murder in the first degree for each of the children, but can consider murder in the second degree, saying that if you find the defendant guilty of murder, you shall decide the degree of murder. The judge says a defendant may form the required intent needed to prove a murder charge and act with premeditation, even if she suffered from a mental impairment or consumed prescription. There will be a deep lunar eclipse taking place tonight, but it may not be all that visible for some South Shore stargazers.
13: It's visible across the entire United States, and the problem with the South Shore is that the forecast does not look good right now. I've been looking forward to this event all summer long, and the forecast is not favorable. If we miss this one, then we've got to wait 3 years. We'll have two total lunar eclipses in 2029. However, if you have relatives in other parts of the country, certainly alert them to get out there and look. Or you can go on the Internet and find a live cast where many places will be showing this event live on the Internet. And again, it'll be the same time for us right around midnight.
10: The Astro Geek Stephen LaFlame tells WATD News that for those who want to go out and get a look, they won't need any special equipment.
13: I just want to let people know you don't need any special equipment. You just have to be able to get out there and find the moon, which should be pretty high overhead at the magic hour.
10: LaFlame says the entire event should last roughly 90 minutes. and the 158th Marshfield Fair going on right now and running through this Sunday. WATD's Rob Hakala was there this week and was able to talk with some attendees.
8: Gates just opened a few minutes ago, and I'll tell you, Christine, a huge, large crowd building. It was right onto Route 3A. We're here at Gate A, not too far from the Plymouth County Beekeepers and the fountain, and it's amazing. And one of the people in line I saw before I came in, Michael from Brockton. Michael, good afternoon. The Marshfield Fair is underway. You just got here.
14: Yes, I did.
8: Tell me how excited. It was a big line out there.
14: Yeah, the line was long. Everyone's looking for the cheap parking, $5 down that way.
8: Oh, you got the good spot on parking?
14: Yeah, I should have parked there for 10. I wouldn't have to walk so far.
8: Well, here you are, Michael, and do you come every year from Brockton, or do you try to make it an annual?
14: Yearly we've been coming, yes.
8: Yeah, tell me about what you're excited about today.
14: The women.
8: Oh, wow. Okay, that was not the answer we did in the pre-interview. No, you're excited, though, about coming in and meeting friends and people?
14: Yes, I'm going to meet my sister and her husband and probably see some other people we know, too.
10: For more information about the Marshfield Fair, go to marshfieldfair.org. WATD News Time 608, traffic on the nines next.
15: Just last summer, Joe Weatherby took his son, Joe Jr., on his first deep-sea fishing trip. The water was beautiful after a red sky night, and Joe had broke out his fisherman's hat with every lucky bobble he had. All signs pointed to a big day for the Weatherbys. And wouldn't you know it, after just an hour out on the ocean, Joe Jr. caught the big one, a real whopper of a fish, a 4-foot, 50-pound Boston hake. It took all of Joe Jr.'s might to reel it in, but he sure made Dad proud. Back on the dock, Joe Sr. beamed with pride as his son posed for a picture with his catch. But as it turned out, that old hake had a little fight left in him. The fish wriggled free from Joe Jr.'s grasp, flew through the air, and landed right on the Harbor Master's SUV, smashing through the windshield. How's that for the one that got away?
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17: Thank you, Dan. Good evening to you. We're start up in Boston, south of the city right now. We've got a little bit of a jam up between the O'Neill Tunnel down to Columbia Road, and you'll face it again down through Granite Ave, right through Milton, down to the Braintree Split. 93 south from the split out to 24, you're slow through there. And on the northbound side, we've got it from 95 to 24, a little bit of volume there. It's moving, but moving at a slower speed. And then from 28 to the Braintree Split. Route 24 from the top down to the Horse Bridge, a little bit of volume there, reduced speed, so beware of that. You're slow through there. And then again, down towards the Raindam, you're going to slow down near 495 or Route 44. Route 3, a usual spot in the afternoon, Braintree Split down to Route 18. And then the other spot, the new spot, at least this year anyway, Route 14 down to Long Pond Road, a little bit of volume there, moving slowly, especially around the construction areas there. We have the Marshfield Fair in full swing today, so some delays on Route 139 at 3A through Marshfield. And out of the Xfinity Center, we've got a show out there at 6:30, so that may cause some delays. No problems getting on the Cape, and Route 44 is in the clear. Larry Nelson, WATD Traffic.
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10: Taking a look at sports, the Red Sox have tonight off. They're going to be heading to New York to begin a three-game series with the Yankees tomorrow night. Patrick Sandoval takes the mound for the 7:15 first pitch. And the Patriots take on the Browns in Cleveland tonight for the preseason finale. Kickoff is at 8 o'clock. 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
20: a distracted parallel Parker.
21: I barely touched him.
20: But the damage is done. 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Nearby, another victim of modern life. Ah, yes, the feral shopping cart attack. 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Good news, when life throws dents,

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2: Humidity now on the increase, and once the breeze drops off later tonight, quite muggy, hazy, the low near 70, patchy fog. That'll start the day tomorrow, though, thinning out to haze, more cloudiness, a few sunny breaks at times. Be a shower, a thunderstorm in the area, especially later in the day. A high of 82, cooler along a few beaches for a while. Tomorrow night will bring clearing, turning drier and more comfortable in the mid-60s. Saturday, a good deal of sunshine, a few clouds, a high of 78, coolest at the beach. Sunday, still very dry, sun mixed with some clouds, a high of 83. For WATD, I'm meteorologist Rob Gilman.
3: 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I'm Dan McCready at 613. 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
6: How you doing, Deb?
5: I'm doing fine. And you and yours?
6: Everyone's great. A little tired from running around, chasing my granddaughter all weekend. She's walking now, so you can't just sit down. You have to like block and tackle and make sure she didn't go down the stairs or a door she shouldn't go to. So it's pretty funny, though. But just like days before, she could walk, but her preferred mode of transportation was to like crawl, like with one leg up and drag the other leg. It was like a half walk. But now she's ditched that. Now it's just full on walking.
5: And it's only goes downhill from here as far as chasing her around, right?
6: And she's grabbing everything, and outlets and things like that.
5: So. Oh yeah, for sure. Yeah. Well, that's just what you want, though. Right, yes. Right on schedule.
6: Took her to the beach. She loves the beach. Like the warning, you bring her to the water, she will not get out.
5: Oh, so, wow. Yeah. Okay.
6: So, 13-month-old is telling you she's staying in the water.
5: She knows what she wants. All right, Chris, let's get to work and start with probably the question that you hear more than any other. Do I have enough money to retire?
6: Yeah, that's a great question, but I actually think there's a better question. Instead of asking how much money do I have, I want to know how much income does your retirement need to produce? So your retirement savings need to produce. And those are very different questions we've been talking about for weeks now, but it's certainly resonating with folks. So, someone might have a substantial portfolio, but a poorly organized income strategy, or not at all, actually. And someone else might have fewer assets, but a very carefully and thoughtfully structured retirement income plan. So the first thing I do is determine what retirement actually costs a person, and what are their essential expenses, what lifestyle do you want to have? What do you want to spend to travel? What about helping your children or grandchildren out and healthcare? All these different expenses that you're going to have in retirement. Then we look at where your income is coming from. Of course, you got Social

0: Security, probably. If you're lucky, you got a pension, certainly your investments, retirement accounts, and other assets. Then we determine whether the pieces are working together.
1: So you don't start out by telling someone what investment they should be buying.
0: No, I start with the person. I mean, then the numbers and then the strategy. You never try to sell anything to anybody. That doesn't help anybody out.
1: All right. Here's another one. I imagine that you hear this one a lot. Chris, what if I live too long and run out of money?
0: That's actually a wonderful problem to have because it requires planning. And we're living longer, and that means retirement could potentially last 25, 30 or more years. So I don't just look at the next 5 years. I want to understand what happens to you at 70 and 80 and 90 and potentially beyond. Most of the plans we put together for folks are tested to 95. And a lot of people, every time I show them that, they look at me and they go, why are we bothering to do that? I'm like, well, actually I have three or four clients 95 or older right now. So, and I have, I think nine in their 90s. And so if you'd asked me 15 years ago, I might've had one. And so, you know, that's kind of what happens. And so we're going to then, you know, I look at your longevity alongside your inflation, taxes, your spending needs, investment risk, and your income sources. And here's an important point. We're not trying to predict the future because nobody can really, but we're trying to build a plan that can adapt to different futures because things change all the time. And that's a very different exercise.
1: So here's a question that I'm sure comes up a lot. Chris, what happens to my retirement if the market has a major downturn?
0: That's one of the first risks I want to understand because market volatility means something very different when you're 35 than it does when you're 65 and withdrawing income. If you're still working and accumulating, you have years to recover these downturns because they do happen. But if you're retired and taking withdrawals, the timing of a decline can matter much, much more to you. So I look at how much risk the person is actually taking. You know, are you too concentrated in things? Are you heavily exposed in one sector over another? And are you relying on growth assets for money they need in long term? You know, meaning do you have all your money in equity assets that are geared towards growth? And but you need some of that money in the short term, like income as an example. So once we take a look at all that, we also then look at whether the income strategy can function through different market environments because things change. The objective isn't to eliminate market risk. That's quite impossible to do. It's to make sure the amount and the type of risk you're taking makes sense for your particular situation. And that's what we do at Cape Retirement Wealth Advisors while we manage your money for you.
1: This one, Chris, this question is probably coming up more and more too. Chris, I'm comfortable today, but what happens if everything keeps getting more expensive?
0: Yeah, it's a huge concern, Deb, because inflation does not retire. Your grocery bill doesn't decrease and retire. Your insurance bill doesn't retire. Property taxes don't retire. Healthcare expenses, all these things, they don't retire. They just keep getting more expensive over time. That's the world we live in. It's always been that way, and it's going to be that way in the future. So when we're creating an income strategy, I don't just ask what someone needs today. I ask what they might need later and down the road in, you know, 5 years, 10 years, 15 years, 20 years, because it's going to be more likely than what they are needing today. And that may mean that we have to have different layers in your portfolio to combat this. Some assets may be focused on your current income, of course, and others are going to be focused on growth potential down the road and increased income down the road. And others that you have are going to provide overall stability. And the goal is to create an income strategy that has a chance to evolve as the cost of living evolves over time.
1: Chris is a fiduciary, and that means he is legally obligated to always act in your best interest, especially when it comes to retirement planning, income strategies, annuities, and investment decisions. 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Again, 508-659-5849. So those were some questions that you probably are hearing more and more, but maybe this one, not so much. Maybe it needs to be asked more often. Chris, am I paying more taxes than I need to?
0: That's an important question because people tend to think about their investment return in terms of what their statement says, right? And

0: you know, they see it goes up, et cetera. But what really matters is what they end up keeping. And we look at the different types of accounts that you have, the income it may be generated from them. And then we consider the tax implications of different withdrawal strategies. So the goal isn't to avoid legitimate taxes. Of course, we got to pay Uncle Sam's, you know, if we made money and we have to pay taxes, that's a good thing because obviously we made money. But what we're trying to do is to look for opportunities to be more tax efficient within the rules. Sometimes the answer is a simple change. Other times the answer is simply a little better coordination with withdrawals. But you don't know until you take a look at it. And so, again, at the end of the day, if you take a dollar out to spend for income, I want you to be able to spend as much of that dollar as you can and not give it to Uncle Sam.
1: So what if someone says, Chris, I'm happy with my advisor. I think I'm doing fine. So why would I need another opinion?
0: Well, I'd say that's fantastic, seriously. I mean, the best outcome of a second opinion may be hearing, you're doing a great job. Your plan makes, you know, sense, and that there doesn't have to be something wrong all the time. Maybe they have the right investments, the right income strategy, the right amount of risk, the right tax planning, and that's wonderful. Now they can sleep at night knowing that. So a second opinion's, you know, a really good thing to have. And when you get those kind of responses after a second opinion, you feel pretty good. But if there's an opportunity they haven't considered, wouldn't they want to know what that is? So you can't assume everything's right all the time. In fact, you know, I do these second opinion type things a lot. And percentage wise, about 70% of the time, they certainly aren't maximizing what they should be doing. I'm not blaming it on anyone, whatever. Just sometimes a second set of eyes is better than just one. So that's why I ask you to come in for that second opinion. Even if you're working with an advisor, maybe they're a friend of yours, you know, again, there's no obligation to do anything, but you might learn something that you're not doing, and that can certainly benefit your situation and your family going forward. And that's what I try to do for everyone, is to educate you. And, you know, that's why I love my job so much. If I can better your situation, that's a good thing.
1: So here's one, Chris, that I think listeners would really want to know what happens next. Suppose someone comes in and you find something that concerns you. What do you actually do with that?
0: Well, first thing I would do, Deb, is I'd explain what I found. No jargon, no pressure. You know, just here's what I'm seeing. Then explain why it matters to you. Then we'll look at those alternatives that may be more appropriate. You know, it could be something like a simple tax issue, or maybe you're just taking on too much risk. I'll point that out, of course. Maybe you have an older account or annuity that deserves a review. Maybe there's too much sitting in cash. I've seen that a lot recently. A lot of people coming in that have, you know, a ton of cash, at least half their portfolio. And so look to better get that to work for you. And maybe their income strategy isn't coordinated at all, or maybe they really don't even have an income strategy, and we'll point that out too. And so maybe there are other opportunities to create additional income. Then we discuss potential solutions and what the trade-offs would be, if any, and ultimately, you, the client, decides. My job is to give you information and help you understand your choices, not to tell you what to do. Again, I'm really kind of an educator. I look at myself as a teacher. So I'm going to teach you and show you what you could be doing and why it benefits you. And then you can make a decision whether you want to move forward or not.
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0: 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And Chris's goal is to put wealth in your retirement. It's right in his company's name. It's Cape Retirement Wealth Advisors. So, Chris, if you had to pick one mistake that you see over and over again, what would that be?
3: Well, I think it's assuming that because you had something that worked in the past, it will automatically work forever. So kind of staying the course on something. You know, people build a retirement plan, then they kind of put it away, like in a drawer. And 5 years go by, and then 10 years go by, and they never really look at it, review it. The market's changed quite a bit. Interest rates have changed. Their family situation has changed. Their income needs have changed. Their tax situation has changed. But their plan doesn't. And that's when I think people need to stop and ask, for building my retirement plan today, knowing what I know today, would I build it exactly the same way? I think that's a great question and to put it that way. And if the answer is yes, then that's great. If the answer is no, or I'm not sure, which is probably going to be the answer, then it's worth taking another look.
0: So we've talked about a lot of questions that you have heard over your many years in this business. And if someone out there listening has one of those questions or maybe several in the back of their mind, but they haven't called, what's your message?
3: Well, I know people listen for years before they call. Sometimes first time they listen, they call. But I have a lot of people that even recently that have said, I've been listening to you for, 2 years on the radio and or whatever it is. And they finally decided to call. So don't sit there wondering. Because that's just going to drive you crazy. I mean, questions are actually a good thing, and you need to get them answered. So that's how a good retirement planning begins for folks. So if you're wondering whether you have enough money or whether your income could be higher, whether you're taking too much risk, whether inflation is going to affect your lifestyle down the road, whether you're paying more in taxes than necessary, or whether your current plan is still the right plan for you, let's answer those questions for you. Give you that peace of mind. Maybe we'll tell you everything looks great and that's a win for you. Or maybe we'll identify an opportunity. That's a win too. So either way, you replace that uncertainty with knowledge. Knowledge is power. So when it comes to retirement, you're going to have a better mindset going in. And here's one question for our listeners to think about. If you retired today, could you explain exactly where your next 10 years of retirement income is going to come from? And I would say most of you out there listening don't have a clue or wouldn't be able to answer that.
0: Hmm. All right. Here's another question for you. Chris, what happens when you actually find a problem? You go over that second set of eyes and you see something. What happens then?
3: That's the important part. I mean, because identifying a concern is only the beginning, right? When someone comes to us, we're not looking to create problems where they don't exist. You know, that doesn't work for me or you or anyone else. What we're looking for is clarity for you. So maybe everything is working beautifully and we're going to let you know that. Maybe there's an opportunity to improve something. So we're going to let you know that. And maybe there's a risk that needs to be addressed that you're not aware of. And we're going to talk to you about that. And maybe you have an old strategy that doesn't fit your lifestyle anymore. But our job is to find that out for you and present it to you. Then we can talk about it and go over if anything should be done.
0: So what's the process, Chris? If someone says to you, I've saved a substantial amount of money, but I'm not sure I'm getting enough income from it. What is the strategy there?
3: Well, first, I want to understand what they mean by enough. I mean, how much income do they need? And we have to identify that. We're going to go over your essential expenses. Also, what do they want to spend on travel and entertainment and helping family? What happens if expenses increase through inflation, that type of thing? Then I'll look at where your current income is coming from now. Social Security.

0: pension, interest, dividends, retirement accounts, annuities, other investments that you may have. Then we look at how those pieces interact together with one another. And maybe there's an opportunity to improve that income strategy for you. And that can involve looking at interest-producing investments, dividend-producing investments, fixed income strategies, other income-oriented approaches that we do here at KIPP Retirement Wealth Advisors. And for an appropriate investor, we may also discuss structured notes or professionally manage structured note funds. But I want to emphasize something. We're not starting with a product. We're starting with a problem. And the question is, how do you create an income this person needs while staying within their objectives and their comfort level and their risk level?
1: So if somebody, speaking of investments, somebody, say, bought an annuity years ago and they're talking with you, they probably want to know, is it still right for them?
0: That's a perfect example of why reviews matter. My first answer is maybe. An older annuity isn't automatically a bad annuity that you own. It may have valuable guarantees associated with it. It may provide income that clients rely on. It may have features that are still very attractive to a certain client. So we start by understanding exactly what the contract does. You know, what are the guarantees? What are the current costs? What are the withdrawal provisions? What income does it provide? What happens to the money if circumstances change? Then we compare it with what clients' needs are today and what their situation is today. And maybe it's still perfectly fitting for them with their situation. That's great. Or maybe their goals have changed and there are other alternatives worth investigating. And the important thing is to understand what it is that they own, explain it to them, and, you know, does it currently fit what they're trying to accomplish with it?
1: My guess is this one is a popular question these days. My investments have done really well, so why would I change anything?
0: Oh, maybe you shouldn't would be the simple answer, but, you know, let's take a look. One of the things that can happen after a strong market is that certain investments become much larger, a larger percentage of someone's portfolio than they originally intended. Maybe they started with a balanced strategy, then one area performed extremely well. Now that area represents a much bigger portion of the retirement portfolio than they realize. And that's not necessarily bad, but it changes your risk profile. So we need to take a look at that concentration, your overall diversification, your time horizon, your income requirements, all those types of things, and how the client would feel if the market went through a significant correction. We're not trying to predict the next market move. We can't do that necessarily. But we're asking, is the amount of risk that you're taking still appropriate, where you are at today? And usually the answer is going to be no, but people don't realize their portfolio get out of whack. All they see is their statement and it's going up, so they feel great. But they forget that they're, you know, 5 years close to retirement or 10 years close to retirement when actually their risk tolerance might be lower than years ago when they put this in place.
1: On the flip side, Chris, what if someone says, I'm nervous about the market. I'm keeping a lot of my money in cash as a result.
0: That's understandable. I mean, cash has an important job. It provides liquidity, number one. It provides emergency reserves. It can provide peace of mind. The question is whether every dollar of that cash has a purpose. If someone has money they need for the next year or two, that's a conversation. If they have substantially more cash than they need for liquidity and reserves, then we can ask things like, you know, could some of that money have another job? Could it potentially provide more income for you? Could some of that be positioned more towards growth and longer term? Could it help address longer term inflation? There's no universal answer here, but it's worth asking the question. And I find what ends up happening, the people that have an investment plan, a retirement plan, and maybe they're making a lot of money, and that's wonderful. And because they don't have a plan, it just accumulates in a savings account. You know, they take in 20 grand a month and they save 10 of it. Well, over the course of years, that grows pretty big, but it's only earning, you know, a tenth of a percent of savings account. And I see that a lot, unfortunately. And they could be much more better off if they actually had a plan and some of that money get put in some of these other buckets that are available to them for future use.
1: Chris, let's talk about taxes.
0: This is one of the most important conversations I have. Again, I'm not an accountant, but I'm aware of how taxes affect your portfolio. So people tend to people tend to think about income in gross terms. But what really matters is what you get to keep. Think about when you're working, you know, if you make $100,000 a year, do you get to spend $100,000?

0: dollars a year. Unfortunately, that's not the case. You spend a little bit less, maybe 80 or so. So what we look at is your different sources of income and how they are taxed. We consider how withdrawals are coordinated for you, and we look at the different account types that you own. And where appropriate, we work with the client's tax professional to make sure the financial strategy and tax strategy are coordinated. We're not trying to eliminate taxes. We can't really do that necessarily. That's not realistic. What we're looking for is opportunities to be a little bit more tax efficient within the rules, because every dollar you don't unnecessarily send away is another dollar available to support your retirement. Just more income, you get to spend more dinners out, I guess, or whatever you like to do with it.
1: All right, let's touch on the emotional side of things for sure. What if they say to you, Chris, I don't want to lose what I have spent my life building?
0: I completely understand that. But there's a balance, of course. You don't want to take unnecessary risk. You also don't necessarily want to eliminate all growth potential either. Remember, retirement can last decades for you, you know, 20, 30, maybe 40 years, depending on your situation. So we have two compelling concerns. We want to protect what you built and give yourself the opportunity to maintain purchasing power along retirement. And that's why I don't believe in one-size-fits-all retirement portfolios at all. The right balance depends on the individual and the family.
1: What surprises people most when they go through this process with you, Chris?
0: Sometimes it's discovering that they're doing better than they thought. And that happens a lot. I get people in here, they're afraid to come in. And then when they leave here, they, you know, all smiles. They're doing much better than they thought. And that's great. And that's one of my favorite outcomes, of course. Some may, you know, come in worried, and we go through everything. And all I can say is your income is solid, your risk is appropriate, your assets are organized, and your strategy makes sense. And that's going to be fantastic. And they didn't need a new investment. They just needed that confidence.
1: And other times?
0: Other times we find something worth discussing. Maybe, you know, working on their income strategy and that could be improved. Maybe they're carrying unnecessary risk. Old accounts that maybe need attention. 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Maybe you have older accounts or annuities that don't work for you anymore. 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It's just these options, and I want you to have a good understanding of how they will work better for you, and you can decide for yourself, you know, what you'd like to do or not do.
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0: How you doing, Deb?
1: I'm doing fine. And you and yours?
0: Everyone's great. A little tired from running around, you know, chasing my granddaughter all weekend. She's walking now, so you can't just sit down. You have to like block and tackle to make sure she didn't go down the stairs or a door she shouldn't go to. So it's pretty funny, though. But just like days before, she

0: could walk, but her preferred mode of transportation was to like crawl, like with one leg up and drag the other leg. It was like a half walk. But now she's ditched that. Now it's just full on walking.
1: And it's, yeah, it's only goes downhill down from here as far as chasing her around, right?
0: Oh, yeah, yeah. And, you know, what's grabbing everything and it's, you know, outlets and things like that.
1: So, oh, yeah, for sure. Yeah. Well, that's just what you want, though. Right, yes. right on schedule.
0: Took her to the beach. She loves the beach. Like, warning, you know, you bring her to the water, she will not get out.
1: Oh, so, wow. Yeah. Okay.
0: So, you know, 13-month-old is telling you she's staying in the water.
1: She knows what she wants. Yeah. All right, Chris, let's get to work and start with probably the question that you hear more than any other. Do I have enough money to retire?
0: Yeah, that's a great question, but I actually think there is a better question. Instead of asking how much money do I have, I want to know how much income does your retirement need to produce, so your retirement savings need to produce. And those are very different questions we've been talking about for weeks now, but it's certainly resonating with folks. So, you know, someone might have a substantial portfolio, but a poorly organized income strategy, or not at all, actually. And someone else might have fewer assets, but a very carefully and thoughtfully structured retirement income plan. So the first thing I do is determine what retirement actually costs a person and what are their essential expenses, you know, what lifestyle do you want to have, what do you want to spend to travel, what about helping your children or grandchildren out, and healthcare, all these different expenses that you know, you're going to have in retirement. Then we look at where your income is coming from. Of course, you got Social Security probably. If you're lucky, you got a pension, certainly your investments, retirement accounts, and other assets. Then we determine whether the pieces are working together.
1: So you don't start out by telling someone what investment they should be buying.
0: No, I start with the person. I mean, then the numbers and then the strategy. You never try to sell anything to anybody. That doesn't help anybody out.
1: All right. Here's another one. I imagine that you hear this one a lot. Chris, what if I live too long and run out of money?
0: That's actually a wonderful problem to have because it requires planning. And we're living longer, and that means retirement could potentially last 25, 30 or more years. So I don't just look at the next 5 years. I want to understand what happens to you at 70 and 80 and 90 and potentially beyond. Most of the plans we put together for folks are tested to 95. Mm. And a lot of people, every time I show them that, they look at me and they go, why are we bothering to do that? I'm like, well, yeah. Actually, I have 3 or 4 clients 95 or older right now. So, and I have, I think, 9 in their 90s. And so if you'd asked me 15 years ago, I might have had 1. And so, you know, that's kind of what happens. And so we're going to then, you know, I look at your longevity alongside your inflation, taxes, your spending needs, investment risk, and your income sources. And here's an important point. We're not trying to predict the future because nobody can really, but we're trying to build a plan that can adapt to different futures because things change all the time. And that's a very different exercise.
1: So here's a question that I'm sure comes up a lot. Chris, what happens to my retirement if the market has a major downturn?
0: That's one of the first risks I want to understand because market volatility means something very different when you're 35 than it does when you're 65 and withdrawing income. If you're still working and accumulating, you have years to recover these downturns because they do happen. But if you're retired and taking withdrawals, the timing of a decline can matter much, much more to you. So I look at how much risk the person is actually taking. You know, are you too concentrated in things? Are you heavily exposed in one sector over another? And are you relying on growth assets for money they need in long term? You know, meaning, do you have all your money in equity assets that are geared towards growth? And but you need some of that money in the short term, like income as an example. So once we take a look at all that, we also then look at whether the income strategy can function through different market environments because things change. The objective isn't to eliminate market risk. That's quite impossible to do. It's to make sure the amount and the type of risk you're taking makes sense for your particular situation. And that's what we do at Cape Retirement Wealth Advisors while we manage your money for you.
1: This one, Chris, this question is probably coming up more and more too. Chris, I'm comfortable today, but what happens if everything keeps getting more expensive?
0: Yeah, it's a huge concern, Deb, because inflation does not retire. Your grocery bill doesn't decrease and retire. Your insurance bill doesn't retire. Property taxes don't retire. Healthcare expenses, all these things, they don't retire. They just keep getting more expensive over time. That's the world we live in. It's always been that way, and it's going to be that way in the future. So when we're creating an income strategy, I don't just ask what someone needs today. I ask what they might need later on down the road in, you know, 5 years, 10 years, 15 years, 20 years, because it's going to be more likely than what they are needing today. And that may mean that we have to have different layers in your portfolio to combat this. Some assets may be focused on your current income, of course, and others are going to be focused on growth potential down the road and increased income down the road. And others that you have are going to provide overall stability. And the goal is to create an income strategy that has the chance to evolve as the cost of living evolves over time.
1: Chris is a fiduciary, and that means he is legally obligated to always act in your best interest, especially when it comes to retirement planning, income strategies, annuities, and investment decisions. 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Again, 508-659-5849. So those were some questions that you probably are hearing more and more, but maybe this one, not so much. Maybe it needs to be asked more often. Chris, am I paying more taxes than I need to?
0: That's an important question because people tend to think about their investment return in terms of what their statement says, right? And, you know, they see it goes up, et cetera. But what really matters is what they end up keeping. And we look at the different types of accounts that you have, the income may be generated from them. And then we consider the tax implications of different withdrawal strategies. So the goal isn't to avoid legitimate taxes. Of course, we got to pay Uncle Sam's, you know, if we made money and we have to pay taxes. That's a good thing because obviously we made money. But what we're trying to do is to look for opportunities to be more tax efficient within the rules. Sometimes the answer is a simple change. Other times the answer is simply a little better coordination with withdrawals. But you don't know until you take a look at it. And so, again, at the end of the day, if you take a dollar out to spend for income, I want you to be able to spend as much of that dollar as you can and not give it to Uncle Sam.
1: So what if someone says, Chris, I'm happy with my advisor. I think I'm doing fine. So why would I need another opinion?
0: Well, I'd say that's fantastic, seriously. I mean, the best outcome of a second opinion may be hearing, you're doing a great job, your plan makes, you know, sense, and that there doesn't have to be something wrong all the time. Maybe they have the right investments, the right income strategy, the right amount of risk, the right tax planning, and that's wonderful. Now, they can sleep at night knowing that. So a second opinion's, you know, a really good thing to have. And when you get those kind of responses after a second opinion, you feel pretty good. But if there's an opportunity they haven't considered, wouldn't they want to know what that is? So you can't assume everything's right all the time. In fact, you know, I do these second opinion type things a lot. And percentage-wise, about 70% of the time, they certainly aren't maximizing what they should be doing. And not blaming it on anyone, whatever. Just sometimes a second set of eyes is better than just one. So that's why I ask you to come in for that second opinion. Even if you're working with an advisor, maybe they're a friend of yours. You know, again, there's no obligation to do anything, but you might learn something that you're not doing and that can certainly benefit your situation and your family going forward. And that's what I try to do for everyone is to educate you. And, you know, that's why I love my job so much. If I can better your situation, that's a good thing.
1: So here's one, Chris, that I think listeners would really want to know what happens next. Suppose someone comes in and you find something that concerns you. What do you actually do with that?
0: Well, first thing I would do, Deb, is I'd explain what I found. No jargon, no pressure. You know, just here's what I'm seeing. Then I explain why it matters to you. Then we'll look at those alternatives that may be more appropriate. You know, it could be something like a simple tax issue, or maybe you're just taking on too much risk. I'll point that out, of course. Maybe you have an older account or annuity that deserves a review. Maybe there's too much sitting in

0: cash. I've seen that a lot recently. A lot of people coming in that have, you know, a ton of cash, at least half their portfolio. And so look to better get that to work for you. And maybe their income strategy isn't coordinated at all, or maybe they really don't even have an income strategy, and we'll point that out too. And so maybe there are other opportunities to create additional income. Then we discuss potential solutions and what the trade-offs would be, if any. And ultimately, you, the client, decides. My job is to give you information and help you understand your choices, not to tell you what to do. Again, I'm really kind of an educator. I look at myself as a teacher. So I'm going to teach you and show you what you could be doing and why it benefits you. And then you can make a decision whether you want to move forward or not.
1: 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All right, Chris, lots of questions for you today. I liked your answers.
0: Well, thanks, Deb. I like when I get questions like that, and I can just rattle them off when I have a specific topic to talk about. So questions are always good. And I want to thank you for your help, Deb, as always, and everyone out there listening, whether you've been listening for one show, if you sparked your interest, call right away. 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
3: 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WealthGuard makes no warranties to the legality or suitability of any investment product.
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1: ABC News, I'm Michelle Franzen. Rescues continue across Nepal and Tibet following catastrophic mudslides and flooding throughout a popular tourist valley. More than 380 have died. ABC's Brit Clinett is in Kathmandu.
2: More than 900 people are still unaccounted for here in Nepal, and China's state broadcaster says at least 558 are missing on the Tibetan side. So what we could be looking for is well over 1,000 people combined.
1: Day two of jury deliberations resume tomorrow in the Lindsay Clan trial. The mother is charged with killing her three children. Defense attorneys say Clancy suffered from postpartum psychosis. The president signed an executive order calling for Lake Ontario to change to Lake America, marking another hurdle in the brewing trade war with Canada. Tonight, President Trump is in Houston to campaign for GOP Senate candidate Ken Paxton ahead of the midterms. Severe storms targeting the mid-Atlantic and northeast tonight, packed with heavy winds and the threat of floods. This is ABC News. A spokesperson for the UK's Prince Harry and Meghan, the Duchess of Sussex, have declined to comment, but multiple outlets are reporting that the duo landed in Harry's home country yesterday. The family also plans to stay for an extended period of time with the kids in school. ABC's James Longman has more.
3: There are no official duties planned for the couple, and there's a perhaps telling silence from Harry's brother William. No comment at all on the return. We don't know how long the Sussex family will be staying for, but a source close to them says it's for an extended period of time. We do know that Harry will be working with his charities and preparing for the Invictus Games. They're here in the UK next year, and that Meghan is hoping to get back into acting. And finally, we do know that they have, of course, brought their dogs with them, Mia and Pula.
1: Mortgage rates edging up again this past week, adding to the slump in the housing market. The rate for a 30-year fixed loan at 6.66%, according to mortgage buyer Freddie Mac. I'm Michelle Franzen, ABC News.
4: Good evening. A real summer breeze dropping off as we go overnight tonight. Quite muggy, hazy, low of 70. And the humidity will stick around during the day as fog thins out to haze, more cloudiness, a few sunny breaks. A shower, a thunderstorm around, especially in the afternoon in the low 80s, cooler at a few beaches for a while. Friday night looks really nice as the sky clears, comfortable, a low of 64. And what a great weekend to end the month of August. The last weekend of August will close out the Marshfield Fair. Saturday, sunshine, a few clouds with low humidity, high of 78, coolest right at the coast, east of Route 3A. Sunday, sun mixing with clouds into the mid-80s. And then early next week, Monday near 80, and then

0: cooler with a few showers and a backdoor cold front into the middle of next week, Tuesday and Wednesday. For WATD, I'm meteorologist Rob Gilman.
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2: Here we go. Welcome, everybody. Greg Grasso, your host of Veteran Voice Radio. I've had some dental surgery today, so if I rely on Brett and Jenny to carry the bulk of the heavy lifting here tonight,
3: we're just not singing. You'll understand.
2: No, we don't ask. We don't ask for that. But here we are in the middle of a hot August, and the Marsh Field Fair is going full blast. You've been there almost every day?
3: I've been there every day.
2: Wow.
3: I've been there every day since last Tuesday, actually, because of setting up.
4: Yeah, same, because my kids are in 4-H, so yeah.
3: Oh,
4: yeah, we're there almost every single day, yeah.
2: Wow, yeah. Wow, nice. The kids enjoy it?
4: Oh, yeah, they love it. Yeah, they were costume contest yesterday with their bunnies. And
3: I saw that.
4: Yeah, showing bunnies and goats and chickens, and oh yeah, it's fantastic.
2: Yeah, it's great for the kids.
4: Yeah, it's great for the kids.
3: The kids are having a blast.
2: Yeah.
3: They even come and see me, and they'll ask me what my table is about. And my table, obviously, I have 988 from one end to the other. And but they're so cute. They're so engaging.
4: Yeah.
3: Especially the ones from 4-H. We'll talk later. I want to know which ones are yours.
4: Yeah, yeah, of
3: course. Because I've met so many of them.
4: Yeah.
3: I love them.
2: Yeah, I think kids like to join 4-H. Are they that are ROTC kids, like the kids
3: yes.
2: from North Quincy
3: yep.
2: that mm-hmm. help us set up at our festival? They're a different breed. They want to help.
4: Mm-hmm.
2: They want to be caretakers.
4: Yeah,
2: you know, they don't want to be care recipients.
4: Yeah.
2: And it's a nice way to be.
3: ROTC actually reached out to me. I'm going to go in and do a class for the kids.
2: Really?
3: In October, yeah.
2: In North Quincy?
3: Thanks to you. Yes. Actually, I'm probably going to do it at Bridgewater State. I guess that's where they meet once a month, and we're probably going to do it there.
2: Okay. Oh,
3: nice.
2: I
3: thought it was great that they reached out from seeing us at the Veterans
2: Fest. Do they have a new director yet, do you know?
3: I believe so. I'll get you her name.
2: Yeah. Because it was Sergeant DiLorenzo or something like DiLorenzo.
3: It's a woman, I know that.
2: Okay, because they were going to be in trouble, and that's a tremendous ROTC program.
3: It is.
2: They send 150 kids there at 8 o'clock the Saturday of the show, and from 8 to 9, they're all over the place, moving
4: wow.
2: tables, chairs, setting up everything.
4: Yeah.
2: Then half of them stay and cook, and then at the end of the day, they break down everything, put everything away, and by 3 o'clock, the field is completely clear.
4: Wow.
2: It's amazing. They have we have a good relationship there with the city of Quincy, and it was. But I understand because I unfortunately didn't see the ending. There was bad weather. At the end of the show?
4: Yeah, the rain rolled in, but
3: yeah.
4: Not bad.
2: Not bad.
4: Yeah, not bad.
3: Everything went great. Everybody missed you. We just kept saying you need a little break.
2: Yeah. Yeah.
3: But no, it was good. And the ROTC kid, they helped take down fast as they took up, they were taken down.
2: Yeah.
4: Yeah.
2: It's incredible. That's great that you're gonna see them. And what's going to be the target of your conversation with them?
3: Suicide awareness and mental health.
2: Okay.
3: Yep.
4: Good.
2: I ran into a couple of Weymouth firefighters at Shaw's the other day, and I asked them, like, what's going on? You know, because a Quincy firefighter took his life. Taunton firefighter took his life. Another one.
3: Marshfield
2: took his life. Why are these firefighters, three in the same week, taking their life?
3: Within 13 days, all three of them.
2: Wow. What the heck, man?
4: Yeah.
2: I mean, and a couple of them were vets, but you would think that the camaraderie from the fire department would have helped them along.
4: Yeah, it's a
2: you know, not on purpose, just by being comrades and brothers in arms, you know?
4: Yeah.
2: Here we are fighting fires and loving each other, and imagine, three of them we lost.
4: Wow. It's a hard place to be, you know, and I think you think you're alone when that happens.
2: Yeah.
4: Yeah. Sad.
2: But I just didn't think that the firefighters were in that desperate a situation until they reminded me of some of the scenes that they go through.
4: Right.
3: Well, that's what I was going to say. Think about what they're seeing and they go through. They have that same accumulative stress.
2: Sure.
3: That, police, military, everybody. Fire and EMS are right in there with it, and they are at high risk as well.
2: Somebody was talking to me about stress, and he identified stress being two levels. One, accumulated stress, a little bit, a little bit, a little bit, but then there's the tragic event stress, which is kind of different, but both of them are stress related,
4: right?
2: Obviously,
4: right.
2: Do you talk about stress in your gymnasium, Brett?
4: Yeah, we are. In our logo, actually, it talks about mindfulness, so we spend a lot of time.
2: Where are you from? Just to reintroduce you to everybody.
4: Oh, yeah, Brett Miller here. Yeah, I've been on the show many times. Again, it's always an honor to be here. I'm the founder of 110 Fitness. It's the largest wellness center in the world for people with Parkinson's disease. And so we offer all kinds of programming that is research evidence-based to help our folks with neurological diseases mitigate their symptoms.
2: It's an unbelievable system, yeah. And it's a whole system. It's not just, you know, you do all kinds of things, all kinds of involvement.
4: A lot of community events and a lot of in-house events. But we do spend a lot of time with mindfulness meditation. We have yoga. And some other things that are, you know, a little bit more focused on the mind versus the physicality of high intensity.
2: And with the proper mindset, do you think that the Parkinson's symptoms can be lessened or pushed out over time?
4: Yeah, 100%. Yeah, we know that any extraneous stressors, like, you know, even this heat, like the hot of August or the cold of winter or life stressors, all those things exacerbate the symptoms of our folks with Parkinson's. And so if you can find a way to kind of soften those or, you know, change your, you know, sort of mindset in regards to the stress that you're either accumulating or acutely having, like you were talking about, then, you know, clearly you can help with your symptom management.
2: Yeah, because I think they're watching the football game the other night, they're saying that 25% at least of the football players have CTE.
4: Yeah, we have a lot of, not pro football players, but we do have a lot of folks who played college rugby.
2: Sure.
4: Who have sustained a lot of CTE.
2: Yeah.
4: Chronic traumatic encephalopathy, for the folks out there that don't know what CTE is, where you have multiple you know, blows to the head or head trauma where they start to have tissue damage in the brain.
2: Geez, we gotta hook you up with the Free Jacks.
4: Oh, yeah.
2: In
4: Quincy, yeah.
2: Yeah, they've been good friends of mine.
4: Good and, rugby team.
2: Yeah.
4: Yeah.
2: But how susceptible are they? I mean, all they do is line up 2 yards from each other and smash each other in the head.
4: Yeah, it's hard to watch. That and, you know, our event Saturday, we've got bare knuckle fighting now coming to Massachusetts.
2: Excuse me?
4: Yeah. Bare knuckle fighting championship tomorrow at Fenway. So I'm a commissioner for the state. Yeah,
2: you are.
4: Yeah, yeah.
2: You're
4: so we oversee all the regulation of unarmed combat in the state of Massachusetts, and so we're hosting the first bare knuckle fighting championship. I'm not. The state isn't, but the promoters are, and we are overseeing obviously the regulation. But again, these are events where we have to be very, very, very in tune with the fight doctors and making sure that all the, you know, the physicians are on board with, you know, making sure that, you know, these things are being watched and documented throughout these people's careers.
2: So. I mean, how many times does a boxer get hit?
4: Yeah, and, you know,
2: during a match.
4: In there, you know, in boxing, there's a glove. Not that you know, but in this case with bare knuckle fighting, it's just a fist. So very dangerous.
2: Hi, John Sullivan.
4: Yeah. So it can be.
2: He was a bare knuckle fighter.
4: Yeah.
2: There was an old movie about him when it hasn't been on, I don't think, in years, but told his story and wow, it was brutal.
4: Yeah.
2: Brutal.
4: Yeah.
2: Is it as brutal?
4: Yeah, 100%, except, you know, there is more regulation now. And then again, like I said, there's obviously pre- and post-physicals done by, you know, fight physicians who are licensed by the state.
2: Good. Yeah.
4: And, you know, they require all the follow-up MRI, you know, thing.
2: Good.
4: You know, if
2: people
4: are sustaining concussions, they have to go through
2: all
4: that.
2: I mean, they must be.
4: Yeah, and it's all documented so that, you know, they can't fight for a certain amount of time and things like that. So it's much more regulated than it is. Still extremely dangerous, as most people can imagine.
2: Oh,
4: so,
2: glad.
4: Yeah.
2: Wow.
4: So.
2: Wow. Well, I'll be a distant participant.
4: Yeah.
2: I don't think with my broken neck I could be a bare-knuckle fighter guy for too long. For too long. If somebody take a swing at me, I give up. It's enough.
4: Right.
2: But at this point, Lau, why don't we take our first break? And I see we have a caller, Pam White is on the line, and she's going to be talking about quilts of honor.
4: Oh.
2: That are going to be handed out.
4: Yeah, at the fair.
2: At Marshfield.
4: Yes.
2: Sunday at 1 o'clock.
4: I was talking to somebody about that. There's like 17 quilts.
2: 17 quilts, and Pam is the organizer.
4: Yes.
2: So I invited her to come on tonight to invite everybody and talk about what she's going to be doing. So take it away, Lara, and we'll be back after these messages.
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2: Press. Here we are coming back to life here. Greg Brasso, your host of Veterans Voice Radio, with our good friend Brett Miller returning for his 17th engagement, and we love having him on. And let me introduce a new guest. Why don't you introduce yourself, please, for the audience?
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2: Okay, so we'll be talking about Legal Shield. After the next quarter, we'll talk about your program.
10: Let's talk about these blankets. They're so exciting.
2: Yes, and Pam White, are you out there, dear?
11: Can you hear me?
2: Oh, there you are. Yes, we can, dear.
11: Yeah. Okay. Yeah, I'm Pam White, and I'm the quilting supervisor at the Marshfield Fair, and we are going to have a Quilt of Valor presentation here on Sunday at 1 o'clock. We're going to actually be giving out 18 Quilts of Valor to local veterans.
2: And what's the story behind your quilts?
11: These quilts are made by local quilters in guilds. So we decided we wanted to honor the veterans, local veterans. And so my co-chair and I, Laurel DeCastro, put out a call to the local guilds, and they answered. They made, actually, it started at 13 quilts, and then it grew a little bit. So we went to speak to the Veterans Affairs office in Marshfield.
2: Yep.
11: Lisa Potts and Karen Vallette.
2: Yeah.
11: Wonderful. Wonderful. And they helped us. They helped come up with, they helped select the veterans that would receive these quilts.
2: Oh, there's none better than Karen and Lisa to know what the pulse of the community, and I'm sure they made some excellent choices. I'm looking forward to seeing the ceremony. And I attended one several years ago. And don't you have a special presentation that you can handle the quilts to each veteran?
11: Yes, we do. The Quilts of Valor is a national organization. Mm-hmm. It's out of Ohio, and their mission is Quilts of Valor is to cover service members and veterans touched by war with comforting and healing Quilts of Valor. And so with that in mind, we talked with Karen and Lisa, and they meet with a lot of different groups, and they came up with a group that was very close, very tight, that support one another and their spouses, and we decided that would be the perfect group to honor and celebrate.
2: And you couldn't have a better duo than Lisa and Karen that would know exactly who to target and who is deserving. And they've been friends of the show here for many years and been on many times. And whenever we get a call for services and somebody's in trouble, Karen and Lisa step right up and always take the time to take our calls and listen to our problems.
11: They're excellent. They gave excellent guidance when we were putting this presentation together. We had never done one to this large. I've actually never participated in one. And so I got excellent guidance from them, and I got guidance from our Massachusetts representative Teresa Peralt at Quilts of Valor. And
2: will she be there Sunday?
11: She will be. She's going to be the speaker, and they read a poem.
2: Yes.
11: To start it off, and it's called "It Is the Veteran," and it is a very touching, honest look at what a veteran really is and means to our country.
2: That is what I remember the most from the last time I was at one of these events. I would like, Pam, after the dust settles, maybe you could arrange to come on back in and have another night here on the show when you're not as hectic, and we can talk about what you do and how you do it, because we have a yarn
3: a knitting club.
2: A knitting club. And we collect yarn, old yarn from people's houses that is lying in the corner. They had it as a habit, and they drop it off here at the radio station. And Wolfie has a knitter in Pembroke, I think her name is, and she does all of our knitting. She doesn't do the Quilts of Valor, but they take whatever scrap yarn we can get. So maybe there's a relationship for you to make with them sometime.
11: Yeah, we really work with our guilds, and many guilds. There was one in particular, Rhododendron Needlers Quilts Guild, and they really stepped up. They actually donated 4 quilts because within their guild, they have a subcommittee that all they do is make Quilts of Valor.
2: Wow.
11: And so,
2: wow.
11: You know, they were able to give us 4 towards our presentation.
2: Wow. And how long have you been planning this, Pam?
11: Since the end of the fair last year.
2: Oh, boy.
11: August of last year. Yeah, it was quite an undertaking. And as I said, Laurel DeCastro and I would meet, and, you know, meeting with Karen and Lisa and then Teresa Peralt and then the guilds, we went out and we actually needed a few more, and we put out the call, and I'm biased because I am a quilter, but man, everyone stepped up and said absolutely.
2: Nice.
11: You know, we needed an extra one. Okay, we'll get it to you.
2: Good job. Good job. Good group. You know, without helpers like that, we couldn't operate here because we have a food drive-through once a month, and we have 30 volunteers that help us to pass out about 10,000 pounds of food a month. Without the volunteers.

0: without the volunteers, you know, we couldn't do anything. So we're we love our volunteers and we worship them and are very thankful for what they give us. Brett, you have some volunteers at the gym, don't you?
1: Yeah, we have a ton of volunteers. They're the nuts and bolts of our program. I literally wouldn't be able to carry off what I do without our volunteers. Yeah.
0: Wow, and they volunteer to all sorts of activities and things.
1: Yeah, all sorts of activities, but primarily, keeping our folks safe during their exercise routines, so that they don't fall, and so that they have some education and training. All our volunteers have to go through a very strict orientation process.
0: Yeah,
1: it takes a couple hours, and then they have to shadow and mentor under somebody before they can be sort of let go on their own to be with somebody.
0: So you really get involved, and that's one of your secrets. By the way, speaking of getting involved, Chicago Mike had his golfing extravaganza this weekend.
1: Oh, yeah.
0: He raised about $150,000 for Parkinson's disease.
1: Fantastic.
0: Yeah, he had a two-day event. So congratulations to Chicago Mike. He pulled it off again.
1: And, yeah.
0: He's a great friend of ours. You met Chicago Mike, didn't you?
1: Yeah. Yeah, absolutely.
0: He's doing well. He's doing well. So, Pam, what would you like to tell the audience? Get there early and line up to watch the ceremony?
2: Yep, it's going to be very touching. Make sure you bring a tissue. There's not going to be a dry eye. I mean, I'm just honored to be able to honor these veterans. You know, it was a journey and a learning process, and I'm so excited that the Marshfield Fair supports this and wants to show their appreciation to these veterans.
0: Well, and Pam, consider Veterans Voice to be one to be part of your group, and if whatever we can do to talk about your future exhibits or donations that you might ask for, or different guilds you might want to reach out to, maybe we'll put together a show with you in the fall sometime.
2: That sounds wonderful. And back to the volunteers, they really are the backbone of any organization.
0: Yeah.
2: These volunteers have a passion for what they do, and they just give with not expecting anything in return. They do get it. They get, internally they get what they put into it.
0: Absolutely. Well, yeah. Pam, thanks for taking the time to call in tonight. I'm looking forward to being part of the event. It's going to be Veterans Day Sunday, so all the veterans get in free. So please come on down and give some support to Pam and the Quilts of Valor. And Pam, thanks a lot for doing what you do. You're doing a great job.
2: Thank you so much, Greg. I appreciate the time and being on your show.
0: Any time, Pam. We'll keep in touch, and we'll see you Sunday.
1: Thank you, Pam.
2: Sounds good. Okay, thanks.
0: Yeah, have you ever had a knitting group?
1: We haven't had a knitting group, no. I mean, we do the Wreaths Across America, which is obviously, somewhat similar to what this sort of the mission of the Quilts of Honor is.
0: Yeah.
1: But we have not done that. It's certainly something that sparked my interest, though, when I was talking to them about it the other day, like I said, when I was at the fair. And I was talking to somebody, and they were telling me all about this and how it came about, and I was blown away. Because it's the 250th, right? So they wanted to do something, special. And I've seen the quilts. They're stunning.
0: Yeah.
1: I saw them hanging up on the rafters in the barn, and they're just awesome. All red, white, and blue with, some had fireworks, flags.
0: Yeah.
1: Some are just representative of, the American dream, and just really, really cool. Yeah.
0: Will you be there Sunday with the kids?
1: I'll probably be there anyways, but
0: nice.
1: Yes, yeah.
0: Nice.
1: It's at 1 o'clock, I believe.
0: Yeah, it is. The fair opens, I think, at 12.
1: Yeah, it'll be...
0: And the veterans get in free Sunday, so come on down, all you veterans, and we got about 20 tables of benefit providers that are going to be there within veterans community and the veterans location, so... Nick Charette and Doug Dave Hanker have done a terrific job of organizing it, and it's going to be a Sunday.

0: won't be there.
1: Well,
2: can't get them all.
0: No. Can't be at everything, Greg. I go to Chicago. I understand,
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3: Welcome back, everybody. You know, because they'll spin it.
0: Well, that's...
3: They're spin masters.
0: Yes.
3: And,
0: Hopefully not. No politics on here.
3: Yeah, but politics is part of nature, you know. And the veterans are... very political in nature.
0: Yes.
3: And without the politicians providing the dollars for the veterans, they have to work somewhat hand in hand. So, you know, we don't talk about politics here, and we'll wait until after the elections. And
0: there you go.
3: And we'll be back. But we have a new guest tonight.
0: Hi.
3: And you're here to talk about InfoShield. Could you tell us a little bit about that, please?
11: Hi, everybody. My name is Jerrica Washington. I'm a veteran. I served in the Air Force, and I had to transition back to civilian life, just like other fellow veterans. I was raising my hand for help, and I found that having access to the laws of our land in my back pocket was my answer. And so I wanted to get into the community and talk to more veterans about what's been helping me transition back into civilian life. But also sustain business risk management and identity protection. It's Legal Shield.
3: Okay. And so you provide legal services for veterans that are going through a divorce or buying a house or what are the problems that you might have solutions for?
11: Some of the life problems that having Legal Shield membership in your back pocket helps. Some of those life problems are just knowing that civil justice resources are at your fingertips. You have an app you can download on your phone. There's a list of legal matters, and there are over 300 providers in the Legal Shield system. And your membership gives you access to a law firm or a team of lawyers, and they will be familiar with your jurisdiction. So here in Massachusetts, there's one law firm, and that law firm is dedicated to serving residents, municipal residents of the Commonwealth of Massachusetts. And if anybody can have access to the laws of our land for divorce, reviewing tenant lease agreements, landlord lease agreements, producing your own contracts if you're a home business, reviewing traffic tickets, traffic tickets.

0: disrupt our quality of life all the time.
1: Sure.
0: It's nice to have the administrative law to review some of those traffic tickets, denial letters when you're going for SNAP benefits. It's nice to have an administrative law attorney from a law firm that can address those life problems.
1: Sure, makes sense, because the veterans are great trained veterans, but they're not trained so much in the game of life.
0: Oh, I can't do everything. I don't have all the answers to everything. It's not fair that we wear the uniform, and just because we're in uniform, we're expected to know all the answers to everything.
1: Yeah, and they don't spend... We talk a lot about the time spent in training our military, but they spend very little time on training them, you know, and getting them back to writing the check and being around. We had a great group in a couple of weeks ago from Veterans Up and Bound from Suffolk University.
0: Oh, okay. Cool.
1: And they help veterans get established again and get ready to go to college by providing them free refresher courses in basic algebra, computer, English, you know, whatever they might be. So there's a lot of transitions, but unfortunately, the government doesn't do a good job with the transition vet.
0: And that's the accumulated stress that you
2: have
0: to deal with,
2: right? Yes.
0: Yeah. So we all know about proactive strategies, and we know about preparedness and how integral preparedness is to a typical healthy expectation lifestyle. I like to say legal preparedness is integral to the typical American lifestyle, and I really believe that most veterans want a typical American lifestyle. Anybody at a gym wants a typical healthy lifestyle. Anybody who's interested in their mental health, right? They want a typical lifestyle.
1: Yeah.
0: And so that preparedness, the education is so important. So I just want to encourage veterans. You're already in the community. Feel encouraged to participate. This is one more voice.
1: And how would they get in touch with InfoShield?
0: I can be reached at 857-251-2998.
1: Okay, now, if Wolfie was here, he'd yell at you and say, we got the 857 part. Why don't we do that? why don't we do that again? But at about half speed.
0: Okay.
1: You were at Mach 3, I think, when you just...
2: 4.
1: Mach 4.
0: We got the 857.
1: Yeah.
0: 251-2998. You can tell I'm a 90s kid because they weren't giving out 617 numbers anymore when I decided I could get a phone.
3: Greg, it's not fair. I'm telling Mom Brett told me to come at 8 o'clock. It's not fair, Greg.
2: That's right. It's my fault.
1: And for those of you in the audience,
4: Wolfie's
1: just a little bit late. He's 30 minutes late, but no problem.
3: No, we had that fire in East Boston. The cats are safe. That's all anyone cares about. The cats are safe.
1: That's great.
0: Thank
1: Wolfie.
0: God.
1: That's good. So
3: that's Red Cross. Jeez, Red Cross is great.
0: That's awesome.
1: Thanks, brother.
3: Smile. You're adorable.
1: It
3: sounds good.
1: Is that right?
3: Yeah.
1: Well, thanks. Thanks. I got good helpers here. So, Erica, we get Jerrica, right?
0: It's Jerrica.
1: Jerrica. Preparedness is like the name of the game, isn't it?
0: That's what we're talking about today.
4: Yeah. Is there a website too that they can go on and get more information?
0: Yes, you can find me at Jerrica Legal Shield. 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I'm on Facebook, JW Jerrica Washington. So anything Jerrica and legal preparedness, you're going to find.
1: And they could look up Google Info Shields and they'll get...
4: Legal Shields.
1: Legal Shields.
0: Thanks, Jen.
1: Why did I say Info Shields?
4: You keep saying Info Shields.
0: Well, it takes a couple of times for us to be familiar. I walked the big avenue, and out of the 25 people I talked to, one person knew about Legal Shield.
1: Really?
0: So it takes a while for people for decision makers. When I say people, I'm talking about not just buyers and sellers. I'm not here just to hoping people may want to buy and enroll.
1: Yeah.
0: You're a participant. You already have your community. You already have probably a relationship or a circle of people who help you with legal services. Mm-hmm. I know Volunteers of America does that really well in the veterans community. I was just going around saying, hey, do people know all their options? Do my fellow Americans
1: know all their options? We've been on the air for 14 years, and we keep talking about new options, and options change.
0: Because I didn't know about the gym.
1: He's such a role model to me, because I puppet all the things he tells me over the years. I'm sorry, but that's all I got.
2: We're the example for the world. Right?
1: Yes, we are.
2: Yes.
1: Yeah. But Wolfie and I don't do anything, but we know everybody that does.

0: Right.
1: So when we have somebody, we call Jen, or we call Dennis Devine, or we call Brett. Depends on what subject they need to fall in.
0: Right.
1: But we were talking, Wolfie, a little while ago from with the woman.
2: I heard that the quilts.
1: Yeah.
2: Oh my God, that's fantastic.
1: Yeah, so I'm wondering...
2: Joanne Bosica.
1: Yeah, I'm wondering if we should, you know, invite her...
2: for Sunday?
1: Well, if she wants to come, that'd be fine. But I want to have Pam, was the girl that called in, I want to have her and your girl in if together.
2: Oh, here together, yeah.
1: Yeah. And maybe they'll start a relationship together.
2: Yeah. Yeah, that'd be really good. So we're going to drop off Joanne's quilts at Brockton VA Hospital on Labor Day, Memorial Day, whatever day that is.
1: Labor Day is a week from Monday.
2: Yeah, mm-hmm. Monday.
0: Yeah,
2: so we're all going to be there.
1: Yeah, the 7th.
2: Yeah, thank you. The whole crew's going to be there on the 7th. We got the band, the service animals. Terry O'Keefe just gave us a truckload of gifts and toys and toiletries and stuff, the VSO. And Kim has a ton of clothes and toiletries, and then Joanne has those quilts.
1: And what's the day about, Wolfie?
2: It's just making a few veterans smile at the Brockton VA Hospital. You know, everyone there is, as we say, a mess. We're all a mess.
1: Yeah.
2: And we just make them laugh. We just make them smile. And we play some music.
1: They're laughing at us.
2: Yeah.
1: As much as anything.
2: Yeah, they say that if I don't sing, they'll be really happy.
1: Yeah.
2: If I start to sing along, they start shaking their head no.
1: No. They'll start throwing the pillows back that we gave them.
2: Yeah, the ones that we sewed up, they throw at us. But I think we told last week how important it is. And, geez, you know, we're kind of tough guys, but one of the pillows that we make, and I throw it at all the guys, they have a pillow fight. I said, when's the last time you had a pillow fight? I hit the guys and the girls with the pillows. They're all wheelchairs. They're all a mess. They're all laughing. And
1: they don't get out of... They're all in wheelchairs. They never leave the hospital. They never will report.
2: Everybody's getting old.
3: Yeah,
2: so I try to be as silly as I can to make them laugh. And an old-timer who can't move his right arm comes by and his arm is on the pillow. And he says, I use that every day. It makes me feel better. I had to walk away.
1: Jerrica, maybe you want to show up on Labor Day and help serve some deserving vets.
3: Thank you for the invitation. Maybe I'll be there.
1: We could always use a volunteer.
3: All right.
2: And I is going to be back, the violin player.
1: Oh, really?
2: Yeah, she got married. She's having a kid, so she said, no, she's coming back. She just really misses being with us, so she'll play the violin. World-class violin.
1: Unbelievable.
2: Really
1: she would be great to have... background music. She is terrific.
0: Love it.
1: Boy, terrific.
2: She's a real thing. So we just make everyone smile and laugh, and we have a lot of food. The trailer is full of cookies. 100% full. It's like 2,000 pounds of snacks and cookies and candies and cake. And you know how much we take home when we leave?
1: Zero.
2: Zero.
1: Nothing. Nothing. Would you have anything that we want to give away Sunday at our booth at the Marshfield Fair?
2: We have, I think, just the snacks, because we want to save everything for Brockton VA.
1: Okay.
2: So I have a lot of extra snacks, so we can give that stuff away. I'll throw them at the people as they walk by.
1: Good thing.
2: It'll
1: good
2: be thing. Like, the, what's the thing when you knock the balls over?
1: Yeah.
2: If you knock over a veteran, they punch me in the nose.
1: That's all right. That'll happen. That'll happen.
2: So the coffee is coming up. The veteran coffee is the first Friday.
1: See, that's
2: going to be there.
1: Good.
2: Yeah, and she'll be there. And then the Blue Star families are going to talk about what they're doing when the service members are away. And we know firsthand from my general in the Coast Guard that it's tough on the family and it's tough on the kids. I just got a text from James, the Marines, that comes in here, and he said he's not going to be home soon, but he'll be happy when he comes home, because he likes to walk with the congressman to protect him.
1: Oh.
2: So he said, I really miss that. I just got a text while we're on here. So a shout-out to James and the Marines, and we're not going to say where he is.
1: he's undercover.
2: He's undercover. He's keeping us safe.
1: But we can go undercover now, Larry. If you don't mind, we'll take our last break, and then we'll come back for the... fourth quarter of tonight's show. Take it away, lad.
3: Thank you.
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4: Welcome back, everybody. Greg Brasso, you're hosting tonight's Veterans Voice Radio here as we close out the month of August and the last weekend of the Marshfield Fair. And we've been talking about the all of the frivolities going on at the fair and the Quilts of Valor to be handed out this Sunday on Veterans Day at the fair. It should be quite an event. Brett, you've already seen the quilts that they have
5: At the fair. They're amazing. Yeah,
4: Karen Paulette and Lisa Potts have lined up, 18 veterans that are going to be the recipients of these flags. And they recite a poem about what a veteran has done. And if it was done, it was done by a veteran. Mm-hmm. And it's a whole...
6: I actually just looked it up.
4: Oh, okay.
6: I looked it up. It's called It Is a Veteran. It is the veteran.
5: It is the veteran, yeah. It's very touching.
6: Yeah. It is.
5: And,
6: it's very
5: and moving.
6: Touching.
5: Yeah.
4: Yeah.
5: So
6: it's a long tree.
4: Yeah.
5: Plus, you don't want to spoil it. No spoilers.
6: No spoilers.
5: You have to go Sunday at 1 o'clock to the
4: be
5: fair.
4: Be there or be square.
5: Yeah, absolutely, yeah.
4: We'll all be there, but...
5: Greg, can I talk a little bit about what's going on over at 110 Fitness in September?
4: Absolutely. Awesome. Absolutely.
5: So here I am again, Brett Miller, founder of 110 Fitness, the largest wellness center in the world for people with Parkinson's disease. Hard to believe, but 10 years ago on August 16th, I had two people with Parkinson's in my program, and now we have several hundred people that come through our door during the week.
6: Wow.
5: And we are celebrating our 10-year anniversary on September 18th. We've been hosting a gala for 10 years, but obviously this one's very special because it is our 10-year anniversary. So we have... all kinds of surprises lined up for some folks. There might be some Michael J. Fox sightings or Debbie Brooks sightings from the Michael J. Fox Foundation.
4: Interesting.
5: But we also
4: You had Muhammad Ali's daughter in.
5: Yeah, Rashida Ali was one of our guest speakers.
4: Boom Mancini.
5: Yeah, Ray Mancini. Yeah, I just talked to him the other day. So all those folks will be coming around in one way or another, whether it's video or some people are coming to be present. Because it is our 10-year anniversary. So we're up at the Quincy Marriott September 18th, and you can purchase tickets at our website, 110fitness.org, or you're welcome to call our office if anybody needs help, 781-616-3313. And we have two amazing guest speakers lined up this year. Most of you, if you're familiar with the American Ninja Warrior, one of the hosts, his name is Akbar, bear with me, Gabajabiamia, who's also on the board at the Michael J. Fox Foundation.
4: Really?
5: His dad had Parkinson's disease. He was a care partner for all the time that his dad was stricken with the disease. An incredible, inspiring man, played for the NFL for five seasons, and it does so much for the community. And we also have a really special person, Patrick Morrissey, who is a young onset Parkinson's guy, family guy, two kids, married. He was a wrestling Hall of Famer. He was a Division I wrestler who got Parkinson's disease, what we call young onset.
4: How many early onset? Is that more?
5: It's becoming the trajectory.
4: More of it.
5: Yeah, the trajectory is becoming more and more popular, and we're seeing the demographic become younger and younger. But listen to this. This guy rode in a rowboat 2,650 miles across the Pacific from Hawaii to California, seasick, 30-foot rollers, and raised $43 million.
4: He should.
5: Yeah, for the flush, right?
4: He should.
5: So he is also one of our speakers. There's a documentary that Michael J. Fox actually narrates that's done by his filmmaker, Nell Fortenberry. Beyond inspirational, motivational, and all those folks are going to be present for, you know, conversation and pictures, and we're really looking forward to it. So we're almost, believe it or not, we're almost out of tickets.
7: Congratulations.
5: Thank you. Yeah, we're 3 weeks out, but, you know, it's a very, very special anniversary. We're very excited, so I think the rest of the community is very excited. So.
4: And then you have an open house at 110 Fitness as well.
5: The symposium?
4: Yes.
5: Yes, that's coming up in October. We have a large group of movement disorder specialists, neurosurgeons, people like myself who specialize in Parkinson's research, clinical advisory board members like myself from the Fox Foundation, and we'll be speaking about all things Parkinson's. It is free, and hopefully, if you'll let me, I'll come back on the show as we get close to that date.
4: Absolutely. I'd love you to.
5: We can talk about it.
4: Yeah, that's always a great event, and you have a lot of Parkinson's clinical experts there from representing different entities?
5: Yeah, all different, obviously, pharmacological, you know, pharmaceutical companies, but also a lot of our tech folks, you know, deep brain stimulators, people who are then also resources like for home care or aging in place, all of the things. And we have a lot of, obviously, veterans who have Parkinson's disease.
4: Sure.
5: So we have a lot of veterans groups that also come and share.
4: 11% of all Parkinson's sufferers are veterans.
5: Yeah.
4: I think that might be the largest portion of a demographic of any other occupation.
5: Yes.
4: I can't think of any other occupation that leads to so much Parkinson's.
5: Right.
4: Other than maybe firemen.
5: Yeah, but it's not anywhere near.
4: Not here.
5: No. Yeah.
4: I just hope that they just announced a new treatment, a new pill for pancreatic cancer.
5: Yes, today. Yeah, the FDA just approved that. Yeah, which is going to extend the life, they say, by like double the expectancy.
4: My buddy's got 2 months to live.
5: Yeah.
4: He's in hospice.
5: Yeah, it's a horrible.
4: With pancreatic cancer.
5: It's a horrible, obviously.
4: He's had it for 25 years. He survived.
5: Wow, miracle right there.
4: Yeah, he was a Vietnam vet, mm-hmm. Medic.
5: Mm-hmm.
4: Two tours.
5: Wow.
4: And he got pancreatic cancer from whatever over there. But that's obviously a problem that has been the bane of existence mm-hmm. of all the Vietnam vets.
5: Yeah.
4: And look at how it's opened the door to talk about burn pits.
5: Yeah.
4: And water problems.
5: Yeah.
4: And concussions.
5: All of it, yeah. Concussions, obviously the solvents from the dry cleaning down in Camp Lejeune, you know, all of those things. And that's why we need the research, right? That's why we need people beating the pavement all the time. That's why we need the funding. You know, Michael J. Fox Foundation had already raised $1 billion, and they're looking to raise another $5 billion in, like, the next 2 years.
4: They could do it.
5: They can do it if anybody can, but yeah. Everybody's like, well, where does that money? I mean, it's expensive, you know.
4: The research.
5: All the research is so expensive, and a lot of times you hit a dead end after you spent $10 million, right? So in any event, it's all well needed, whether it be pancreatic cancer or Parkinson's disease. But
4: And where is 110 Fitness located?
5: We're in Rockland, Massachusetts.
4: On Weymouth Street?
5: On Weymouth Street, yeah, not to be confused because we're on the border of Weymouth and Hingham.
4: Yes,
5: right?
4: Yes.
5: We're next to the Goldfish Swim Center. If anybody remembers the the new entrance to the old base, we're actually two driveways over from the old Air Force Base.
4: Yep.
5: So, yeah, we're right there, and it's a hopping place.
4: And if anybody is driving by and would like to stop in and just, could they just walk in during the day?
5: They can just come in, and typically we'll just talk to them about setting up an appointment for a tour. We do everything very formally just because it's so busy.
4: Now, I imagine the Parkinson's sufferer could come in, but would the family member come in and kind of, you know, clear the way and find out what you're all about?
5: Yeah.
4: And see if it fits?
5: Yeah, you know, being the largest in the world, we're a 360 platform, so all our programming, we also host for caregivers. So we do support groups, exercise programming, strength and conditioning classes, yoga, tai chi, and all of our caregivers, care partners, spouses, they're all able to participate in any of those things. So
4: and the mental, like you say, the mindfulness, it's a big deal.
5: Yeah, and just, you know, getting within a group and talking about it, right? Because everybody has, you know, the same questions and, you know, the same sort of mindset, whether it's diabetes, Parkinson's, a stroke, cancer, right? There's a lot commonality that's shared amongst care partners, right? When
4: yeah,
5: they're, when
4: sure
5: they're
4: is.
5: In the trenches.
4: Yeah.
5: There's some wonderful silver linings of being in the trenches, but it's hard, right? Look at Dolly Parton, classic example.
4: Yeah.
5: Right? You know, she you know, took care of Carl for years and took it upon herself not to care for herself, and she was sick. But, you know, her primary focus was her husband.
4: Yeah.
5: You know, and there you go. That's
4: who she was.
5: That's who she was.
4: That's who she seemed she was. I mean, I don't know her other than her
5: right.
4: her persona, but she seems like she was the real deal.
5: Yeah, yeah. So the care partners need a lot of support. A lot of support.
7: Right, we're going to have we're just talking about it off air. We're just going to have somebody that's a care partner that's going to be struggling in a little while. Do you have special groups for just that?
5: Yeah, of course. Yeah, we have groups for anybody that's in the struggle. And again, whether it's Parkinson's or any other neurological disease.
7: Yeah.
5: We also just started some programming with the Dana-Farber Care Center. So we're doing wellness and fitness programming for people who are currently in treatment for cancers. And speaking of which, I have a young man who had a glioblastoma, and the prognosis is 6 months. This guy's had this for 15 years.
4: No kidding.
5: He's still alive and
4: see, you never
5: thriving.
4: Know, huh?
5: So you never know, right? But in any event, we think through camaraderie and community and profundity that, you know, these things are really what gives life to these people and a reason and a purpose to show up. And then they start to give back just like, you know, someone did to them on the way in the door. So.
4: Well, you know, it's funny because there's a group out there, Jennifer Boblitz. You know, you met Jennifer, I think, didn't you?
8: I did, yes.
4: Yeah, and she's with the group Homefront Strong.
5: Mm, yes, I know her.
4: Yes, yeah.
5: Yeah.
4: Yeah, and she's recording veteran stories yes. and things like that.
8: Yeah.
4: And Maureen Sullivan.
5: Yeah, she came to 110 Fitness and did like a whole educational series.
4: And her theory is to have people get up and tell their story
5: yes.
4: to other people, but then have the other people that listened become storytellers
5: tellers,
4: in the
5: right.
4: future.
5: Right.
4: To encourage talking about their experiences and good things, bad things.
8: Yeah.
4: You know, get it out in the open and...
5: Yeah.
4: You know, I think it's sad. I've been watching some of the Lindsay Clancy proceedings on television, and it's amazing how many experts don't know anything.
8: It's amazing how out of touch experts can be. But it's a healthy thing to be willing to connect with an expert, build a healthy relationship.
4: But they don't do anything.
8: Yeah.
4: They didn't do anything, right.
8: There was a system failure.
4: Zoom meetings with it. God, she's in crisis. And
8: system failure.
4: And they have 30 Zoom meetings. And here, have another, you know, 30 bottles of pills or whatever. The poor kid.
8: And that storytelling attribute is really important because then people feel encouraged to ask better questions when they connect it with an expert.
4: Yeah.
8: To build a better relationship.
5: Mm-hmm. Yeah.
8: And unfortunately, doing everything on Zoom has given us some slack that we didn't earn. I was always told, like, be on your best behavior, and you never know when somebody's going to challenge your interpersonal skills. And now I'm here, and we're all... Right? Nobody wants to pick up their phone and be like, oh, well, you might be somebody interesting worth talking to.
4: No, but if I don't know the phone number, I can't answer it.
5: Right.
8: That too, yeah. There's
4: and
8: so much going on.
4: And it's sad because I deal with people all over, like Brett does, all over the country, different area codes, and you never know
5: mm-hmm.
4: who's
8: meaningful
4: real.
8: Meaningful communication is so important.
5: Yeah.
8: Meaningful connections.
5: Yeah. And all the more, you know, reason, like we were just talking about, having in-person care support groups for
4: in-person.
5: Caregivers and for people afflicted by disease, you know.
4: Yeah.
5: In-person support groups. Sharing stories, you know, I always say selling, you know, telling is selling.
4: Yeah.
5: You know, you tell your story and someone else picks up and
4: yeah.
5: you write and it just goes down the line and we learn a lot from each other. But yeah, camaraderie, like I said, profundity and being together as a community it's critical.
4: Well,
5: more than now than ever, right?
4: With
5: the state of the world, really important.
4: Look at the popularity 988. Has
5: mm-hmm.
4: become, it's on every newscast now. We've been talking about it.
6: I will say I am loving it.
4: We introduced it 4 years ago.
6: Yep.
4: And because Wolfie and I wasn't smart enough to learn the old regular phone number, 1-800-something-something-something-265, couldn't remember it. And now we got...

0: 988, mm-hmm. and we've been talking about that, and it's getting to be okay to feel not okay.
1: Right.
0: It almost shows a side of your humanity.
1: Yeah, you're a little bit.
0: That you don't feel okay.
2: I was going to say, it's so important to us that when the media talks about mental health or when they talk about suicide, to end that conversation with, you know, if you're in crisis or need somebody to talk to call that number, call 988. And we'll keep saying it every week.
0: Yeah.
2: You know,
0: well, next week's show is about September Suicide Awareness Month.
2: Yes.
0: And next week is going to be focusing on the suicides, especially of the three or four firemen that just recently took their lives. And we want to address that and see if we can get to the root cause and offer some solutions. But, Larry, thanks a lot for your help tonight. You kept us on track. Jerrica, good job tonight.
3: It's a pleasure to meet everybody here.
0: Thanks for coming in. Now you got to meet Brett, and now that's
3: pleasure to meet you, sir.
0: You're on your way. So take it away, Larry. Thank you, everybody. Next week, Suicide Awareness.
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5: Hundreds of people are dead and more than 1,000 are missing after a giant mudslide and severe flooding in Nepal.
6: Nepal's tourism authorities say well over 500 foreign nationals are among them, including dozens of Americans. On the ground, this is an all-out mobilization. More than 9,000 army, police, armed police personnel have been deployed, using everything from bulldozers to dig people out of buried homes, sniffer dogs to search the debris, and helicopters ferrying in supplies and pulling out survivors.
5: ABC's Britt Clenett. President Trump taking his trade war with Canada to a new level. First, his executive order renaming Lake Ontario Lake America, then threatening to double tariffs on Canada-made cars and auto parts in January. The FBI says it's uncovered a sweeping cyber espionage campaign from a Chinese hacking group that's targeted some of America's most sensitive institutions, including power companies and hospitals. This is ABC News. A federal judge has lifted blocks on President Trump's executive order requiring mail-in voting states to provide voting addresses. But the rule may not be able to be fully implemented in time for November's midterm. ABC News legal contributor James Sample.
7: That rule requires a matching of state databases to a federal database maintained by the Department of Homeland Security. And when there are mismatches, if you will, which can happen for all sorts of innocuous reasons, maiden names, typos, nicknames, transposed digits or transposed letters, that will produce a mismatch. Now, those are not necessarily non-citizens, but they will be, in essence, jeopardized in their opportunity to exercise the franchise unless they can then subsequently jump through some hurdles to prove that they are, in fact, lawful citizens and lawful voters.
5: An urgent search in rural Indiana after a report of a lioness and cub on the loose. The local sheriff says they're using drones and ground patrols. Dave Packer, ABC News.
8: Good evening. A real summer breeze dropping off as we go overnight tonight. Quite muggy, hazy. Low of 70, and the humidity will stick around during the day as fog thins out to haze, more cloudiness, a few sunny breaks, a shower, a thunderstorm around, especially in the afternoon in the low 80s, cooler at a few beaches for a while. Friday night looks really nice as the sky clears, comfortable, a low of 64, and what a great weekend to end the month of August. The last weekend of August will close out the Marshfield Fair. Saturday, sunshine, a few clouds with low humidity, high of 78, coolest right at the coast, east of Route 3A. Sunday, sun mixing with clouds into the mid-80s. And then early next week, Monday near 80, and then cooler with a few showers and a backdoor cold front into the middle of next week, Tuesday and Wednesday. For WATD, I'm meteorologist Rob Gilman.
9: How can we make the world better? 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The Dr. Joe Show explores how you can make positive personal change by using his groundbreaking and highly effective I Am approach to understand who we are and why we do what we do. Your small changes can have big effects.
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